station's Fox News Radio in New York. Coming up at the bottom of the hour, Ted Lidner, as a peace deal with the U.S. and Iran could be signed by Vice President Vance on Friday, and details on the plot against the White House at the UFC concert. Ted Lidner will have all that and more at the bottom of the hour. This is Fox News Radio in New York.

0: ABC News, I'm Dave Packer. A fast-spreading wildfire in Washington State's Spokane County. Evacuations have been ordered. Spokane County Fire District 9 Commissioner Brian Mather.
1: This fire has grown to over 250 acres. It is threatening.

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Station's Fox News Radio New York. Lisa Lucero is coming up at the top of the hour as President Trump vows to release terms of the Iran peace deal set to be signed by J.D. Vance on Friday. And she'll have the latest information on primaries that are being held in a handful of states today. Details on those stories and more at the top of the hour. Lisa Lucero, Fox News Radio in New York.

0: 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Here's Manny Munoz.
1: I am Manny Munoz. Thank you for tuning into iHeartRadio's Communities. It is our weekly public affairs show where we try to bring you conversations that will help you better understand important issues or maybe just some interesting topics. Either way, I do hope you'll stick around for the next half hour. And if you have any comments, questions, or suggestions, please feel free to reach out on Instagram. My handle is at IODManny. That's at IODManny. Now, let's get on with the show. June is National Gun Violence Awareness Month, and the numbers continue to raise concern. Firearms, now the leading cause of death for kids and teens in our country, while millions more young people are exposed to gun violence each year. At the same time, a lot of kids will encounter a firearm at some point in their lives, whether at home or at a friend's house, and not know what to do. David Hayes Cox is a certified firearms instructor, a father who's written the new book, This is a Gun, focusing on giving families practical, age-appropriate ways to talk to children about gun safety, awareness, and violence prevention. David, thanks for the time. I appreciate it.
2: Hey, thanks, Manny. I appreciate you having me on.
1: Here is what I love about this conversation, David. As a gun owner myself who's got young kids in the house, this isn't the same old boring political debate or rhetoric over gun ownership or the Second Amendment. Your main focus is on the importance of safety and awareness, isn't it?
2: That's absolutely right. You know, we have between 400 and 500 million firearms in civilian hands in this country, and that's not a number I'm here to debate. That's just the number that exists. So when we have that many devices in this country, it's really important that every parent understands that there is actually a chance that your child may come across one because they're so widespread. Mm-hmm. Also, between 40 and 52% of U.S. families have guns at home. That means about every one to two families in the United States owns a firearm and has it in their house. So if your child is in elementary school, they have about 30 kids in their classroom. That's between 10 and 15 children that potentially live in a home with a firearm. I'm not saying that those parents aren't doing everything right. I'm just saying that the likelihood your child may play in a house that contains a firearm by the time they graduate from the fifth grade is exceptionally high. Because of that fact, we owe it to our kids to teach them exactly what to do if they come across one.
1: Yeah, and I always like to say there's a big difference between a gun owner and a safe and responsible gun owner. Those two things are not mutually exclusive. Was there something that happened, a specific reason that made you decide as a dad, I need to write a book about this?
2: Well, yes, because of the fact that I've been a firearms enthusiast for a very long time, and that I'm a firearms instructor, a trained firearms instructor and range safety officer, I knew that I would need to educate my children about firearm safety. Now, thankfully, I have not had any tragedies in connection with my family. That is not what drove me to write this book. This is a book based on prevention. So, you know, I knew that I had to educate my own kids. I found that the resources for educating young children about firearms were exceptionally lacking. So I went out and I decided to create my own small curriculum. I realized what my children needed to understand and how to explain that to them. And that was a process. It took me about 5 to 6 years to really nail down a process that really educates children on identifying firearms and also explaining to them in the simplest terms that they can memorize and understand for themselves, what to do if they ever come across one. And it's very simple, which is just do not touch it, run away and find an adult. And this is not something that I came up with on my own. The process of educating them how to remember that and how to incorporate that into the learning process is part of what the book is about. But do not touch, run away and find an adult is just the standard procedure that is being taught throughout the industry to children. It's just not, we're not doing a good enough job spreading that message.
1: Mm-hmm. Is there a certain age that is a good time to begin speaking with kids, or does it differ from one kid to the next?
2: It differs, but the benchmark that I have come up with, which I think is probably a benchmark that we can all abide by, which is if your child is old enough to be playing with a friend unsupervised, that is when your child should start learning about gun safety.
1: Mm. Some parents think, oh, my family doesn't own guns. This doesn't really apply to us. I think you've already alluded to the reason why it should, but reiterate it.
2: Absolutely. Even in the bluest of states in the lower 48, we're still looking at somewhere around 25% gun ownership among families. So even in a very blue state, say Massachusetts or New York, you're still going to have multiple children in any given classroom that probably go home to a family that owns a gun. And that means that, you know, it really doesn't matter what state you live in. You need to educate your kids. You know, we teach our kids every other safety related piece of information that parents can come up with. You know, we teach them about knives being sharp, and we teach them that stoves are hot, and we tell them to look both ways before they cross the street. And we certainly would never send them out to cross a street unless we knew for sure that they understood that rule. With guns, because there are so many of them in this country, and because they are so frequently found throughout all communities, it's really not safer to ignore this conversation. When it comes to safety education for any other domain, safety education improves child mortality. So, you know, we teach our kids about water, bodies of water. We teach them how to swim eventually. You know, swimming, when you teach a child how to swim, it reduces their chance of death by drowning by 88%. So when these kinds of numbers, these are significant numbers, that education produces lower mortality rates. We really owe it to our kids not to ignore this. It seems to be a scary topic, but really it's just like educating them about any other danger that might be around the house. And that's how we have to treat it.
1: Yeah, it's fascinating how you consider it not any different from teaching a kid to look both ways before he crosses a street. A few more minutes here with David Hayes Cox. He's a certified firearm instructor. He's a dad, and he's written a book, This is a Gun. You could find out more on the website, thisisagun.org. Your book centers on those three simple rules. Don't touch, run away, tell an adult. Why do you find that is the easiest way to teach a kid to stay away from firearms?
2: We have to do something extremely simple. I may be dating myself here, but I remember from my childhood, there was a lot of public service announcements about what to do in a house fire, mm-hmm. which is stop, drop, and roll. You know, when things come in threes, they're easier to remember. Anybody that's a millennial remembers stop, drop, and roll. We all have that drilled into our brains. It's never going to leave. And I really want this to be the new stop, drop, and roll, which is don't touch, run away, find an adult. Another part, the most important part, actually, of the book is the identification of firearms, because that is the process that actually surprises parents the most. A parent thinks, okay, maybe I will teach my kids not to touch a firearm and what to do to run away and to find an adult. But what they don't also realize is that children don't know what a real firearm actually looks like. Mm. They have an idea in their head that's built around Nerf guns and squirt guns and television shows and movies. And if a child has never actually seen a real firearm in their life, their idea of what a real, actual, functional firearm is wildly different from what actual firearms may look like, especially if they get most of their images from movies and television.
1: Right.
2: That industry, you know, they use very large firearms because they show up better on screen. So when a child actually sees an image of a small, compact, personal carry gun, they look at that and they say, this gun is too small to be real.
1: It's got to be a toy.
2: So it must be a toy.
1: Yeah.
2: It's got to be a toy. This is the biggest surprise that parents don't realize. And that's why there's a lot of imagery in the book, a lot of life-size images of real firearms, so children can understand these guns can be really small.
1: Mm-hmm. They can also be very deadly. It's bad enough, I think, in our society when parents are scared or apprehensive to talk to their kids about sex. In your experience, why do you think so many parents avoid talking to kids about guns in the first place?
2: Yeah, it's such a hot button issue that I think that the politics around guns just kind of seeps in wherever you are. No matter what side of the aisle you're on, the politics about firearms can seep in. And it's really scary because everybody knows, whether you're a gun owner or not, that guns can kill you. You know, they can harm you. And of course, we don't want harm to come to our kids. So the natural instinct is to just push it away. And I understand that because as a parent, I wrestle with that myself, which mm-hmm. is knowing that I need to teach my children how to identify a firearm and knowing that I have to go through with them about guns and about what to do in scenarios if they ever see one or a friend ever wants to show one to them.

0: for personal protection, don't like the idea of keeping it in a gun safe because then it's, you know, you can't reach it if you need it at a moment's notice. Same thing for gun locks. And not everybody is sold on the idea of biometric safes. So what do you do to make your gun safe and inaccessible to a child, but still have it available should you need it in an emergency?
1: That's a really good question. And I think the industry is finally starting to catch up with answering that question. So you're right. This is maybe the biggest problem for firearms owners that purchase firearms for home protection, which is that you want a firearm that's staged, but also safe from your child. And there are a number of companies out there now that are offering mechanical. If you don't like biometric, there are mechanically operated quick access boxes that do not require a battery. They do not require you plugging in numbers, but just with a simple grip, you can unlock that box just as fast as if you were opening a drawer. So that's one way. There's another another couple of companies
2: are actually creating
1: to
2: your next Fox News 3030.
1: That only safety the frame of the gun or the slide of the gun.
0: Right.
1: So you can still have a firearm that's staged ready for defense, but the slide of the gun is locked in a way that you can dismantle that lock in a less than a split second, which will then slide the gun into battery and it'll be ready for defense. There's a number of companies that are coming out with ways finally to solve that question.
0: The book, This is a Gun, a Safety Guide for Families with Children. You talk a lot, obviously, about responsibility. There's a difference, as I mentioned, between a gun owner and a gun owner who's safe and responsible. Who do you think ultimately carries the responsibility for that firearm?
1: All gun owners carry the responsibility for their own firearms. So the moment that you decide that you are going to be a firearms owner, you carry that responsibility to understand how to handle that firearm safely, how to maintain that firearm and how to store it safely. You know, a lot of people think that they can get the gun and figure out the storage later. I do not recommend that. I think that you need to factor in a budget for safe storage before you ever purchase your first firearm, and then you can make those two purchases together. Don't take a firearm home unless you know exactly how you're going to store it safely. It's very, very important to do so.
0: My son, when he was younger, kept asking me, what age will you take me shooting? At what age can we go to the range together or something like that? And I told him there is no age. It depends on you and your responsibility and how mature I think you are. Do you encourage gun owners to take their kids, for example, to take a gun safety course and things like that? Or do you prefer it be handled in-house?
1: I think that both ways are great. And I'm glad that you said that, because one of the things that I really impress upon parents that are gun owners is that you need to plan for the day that you're going to teach your children how to use that firearm. Mm-hmm. I think every parent that owns a firearm needs to understand that they cannot keep that firearm completely away from their child without running the risk of making that firearm a forbidden fruit, which means that the child will seek it out on their own. They look at you as a role model and they see, oh, mommy or daddy has a firearm, but they won't let me have one. I want to be like mommy and daddy one day. I want to go learn how to use that firearm. And if they won't teach me, I'll figure out a way to do it on my own. That's what you don't want to have happen. Every parent needs to educate their kids on training with a firearm, whether they do it themselves or whether they bring their child to a safety instruction class at the appropriate age. And just like you said, it's not a specific age. It's when that parent decides that child is ready for the responsibility of learning. So that's really a relationship between you and your child. You guys decide. Some people make that age 6 years old. You know, a firearms instructor that I know that's instructed me, his children were shooting at like 5 years old.
0: Right.
1: But that may not be right for every parent. Sometimes it's seven. Sometimes it's nine. Sometimes it's not even until 12. Sometimes you're restricted based on just where you live. If you live where you only have access to indoor ranges,
0: right?
1: Well, you know, indoor ranges are not great for children under 12. You know, a child under 12 really should not be frequenting indoor ranges too often because of the lead exposure problem.
0: Right.
1: Children absorb lead a lot differently than adults do. And so

0: you know, a child that's going to an indoor range under the age of 12, you know, can have some complications with lead exposure. So you don't want that to happen. So there's really a number of different factors about when it's appropriate to teach your child about firearms. But yes, if you own a firearm and you have children, you should be educated enough. Frankly, I think every parent should be educated enough and safe enough to know how to teach their child. But even still, it's certainly okay to take your child to a professional to do so.
1: Just a couple more minutes here with David Cox. The book is This Is a Gun, a safety guide for families with children. The website is thisisagun.org. Same rules of thumb, whether the gun owner has the semi-automatic, you know, pistol, a handgun, or a rifle?
0: Same rules apply across the board. And that's one of the things that this book does, is it educates the child on the different the different styles and the different sizes of firearms. Mm-hmm. It's really important that they understand that a gun can be small like a handgun, and a gun can be really long like a rifle. You know, we want to make sure that the child understands that one of those is not less dangerous than the other. They are all just equally as dangerous to somebody who is not trained to use them.
1: I'm wondering what kind of misconceptions you hear from parents who have read your book or who you teach firearm safety to.
0: Well, hopefully by the time they've read the book and they've understood the logic,
1: right?
0: A lot of those misconceptions, they go away.
1: Right.
0: I think that the biggest thing that I get is the initial kind of shock about the directness of the book, because I put a life-size firearm on the cover. The book is very direct in its title, which is This Is a Gun. And I did that because the first lesson is on the cover of the book, which is, this is a real size of a gun. This is what a gun looks like. You need to be aware that this is something that could harm you. And inside are the tools that you can use to make sure that you're safe. So I think a lot of parents, when they initially see the book, it's a little bit of a jolt. They have to get acclimated to the directness of this book. And I think that, in America, like I've said, because of the quantity of firearms that exist in this country,
1: right,
0: there's no beating around the bush about this. You know, if there was another device, forget about gun, if there was something, you know, a widget that could possibly kill you,
1: right,
0: that was potentially found in every other house in America, everybody would be talking about it.
1: David Cox, certified firearms instructor and dad. The book is titled This Is a Gun. You can find out more information on the website, thisisagun.org. David, really appreciative for the time and for the book. Best of luck. I appreciate it.
0: Thank you. I appreciate it as well. Thank you so much.
1: You're listening to iHeartRadio Communities, our weekly public affairs show. I am Manny Munoz. If you have any thoughts, comments, or questions, please feel free to reach out to me on Instagram. My handle is @IODManny. That's @IODManny. Firefighters, police officers, EMS crews depend on their hearing every day, but the constant exposure to things like sirens and alarms, emergency equipment, can take a toll over time on their hearing. Let's discuss the issues it raises, not just for them, but for everyday Americans, as we speak with Dr. Ryan Potter, Vice President of Audiology at Hearing Life. Dr. Potter, I appreciate the time.
2: Thanks for having me here today, Manny.
1: Let me ask you about, when people think of hearing loss, they think it's something that comes with a certain age and it just naturally. But for first responders, they really are at much higher risk earlier in life, aren't they?
2: Yeah, for sure. Noise exposure that's just repeated and over a period of time often leads to hearing loss for people. And, you know, the data shows us that this is of a really high occurrence with first responders. So as many as 80% of long-term law enforcement, 40% of firefighters, and 45% of EMS providers have hearing loss as a result of that repeated exposure to noise at work each day.
1: When someone begins the process of hearing loss, when they start losing their hearing, do they realize it right away, or are there signs that lets them know that they're starting to go?
2: Yeah, that's a great point, because it does typically happen very gradually for most people. And so often the person with a hearing loss has no idea, and it's the people around them that are starting to notice that they're missing out.
1: Mm-hmm.
2: The common thing that I will hear from patients, you know, almost everybody that sits down in the seat across from me, they're saying, I'm hearing conversation. I know people are talking to me, but it's just not clear. Or more commonly, everybody else around me is just mumbling. And so that can be kind of an early indicator that, you know, something is likely going on with hearing.
1: Is there a difference between hearing loss just because of age and the natural progression and hearing loss because of too many loud sounds?
2: Interestingly enough, the two can look somewhat similar. Mm-hmm. When you're looking at the hearing. It is all caused by the nerves of hearing. So whether it's just the nerves not functioning as they once did as we naturally age, or the nerves actually being damaged because of that repeated noise exposure, it does yield that hearing loss with the nerves.
1: Because a lot of those loud noises that they have to contend with as part of the job, is tinnitus something that's common in first responders?
2: Yeah, it very much can be. We see tinnitus that occurs for people who have normal hearing, but it also is very, very common for people who have hearing loss or have been exposed to noise on a regular basis.
1: So it's tinnitus. I call it tinnitus. That's thank you for correcting me on that. I saw
2: both are acceptable.
1: Both are acceptable.
2: Depends on who you're asking.
1: What about for like an average American who isn't susceptible to prolonged loud noises? How does somebody who's not at risk of that get tinnitus?
2: It's sometimes just something that's simply there. Mm-hmm. It can be correlated with other things. You know, people will report changes in it with, you know, fatigue, exhaustion, TMJ issues. People can report increased tinnitus. So there's a lot of correlating factors that tinnitus can be present for. I really recommend the most important thing somebody can do if they're experiencing that is to get a baseline hearing evaluation. Just check things out. See what's going on. Most people, if you ask them, when's the last time you got your hearing screened, they're going to look at you and go, I don't know, maybe when I was in grade school, I went to the nurse's office. Mm-hmm. And so you want to be more proactive with that. And at Hearing Life, we help support being proactive with that. We do offer complimentary hearing assessments for everyone.
1: Few more minutes here with Dr. Ryan Potter, Vice President of Audiology at Hearing Life. What does your data show about hearing loss among first responders?
2: So it's a really high prevalence of hearing loss with first responders. As many as 80% of long-term law enforcement, 40% of firefighters, and 45% of EMS providers do have hearing loss just due to that repeated noise exposure while at work each day.
1: Are there options for someone who is losing their hearing other than wearing a hearing aid?
2: Being aware, getting an evaluation, I think, is the very most important first step. Typically for people who have hearing loss with their nerves of hearing, though, the recommended treatment is hearing aids, and hearing aids are amazing. They do a great job at helping to restore that inability to pick up on the details of speech and conversation, and can really make a significant improvement in someone's quality of life.
1: Why do you find that people might be more prone to be to accept having to wear glasses if they start losing their vision, but might not have any interest in wearing hearing aids?
2: Yeah, I really have found over the years, it's kind of a repeated theme. People don't know what they're missing out on because the hearing loss happens so gradually. Mm-hmm. And so there's this a concept that, like, I'm fine, really everything is okay. And it's so often I have somebody, you know, they're sitting across from me, we've identified there's a hearing loss, and then I give them the opportunity to hear what they've been missing out on. And time and time again, they're just shocked. Like, they did not realize that this change has happened over time. Mm-hmm. And once they hear what they've been missing out on, I find that oftentimes a lot of that apprehension goes away and they're saying, okay, I get it. I got to do this. I got to take care of myself.
1: And they also, hearing aids these days are like tiny. You can't even see them. They're not like the big clunky things we might remember from 30, 40 years ago.
2: Absolutely. We've got little miniature computer chips. You got artificial intelligence going on in the devices. They're so good at just helping to restore the hearing that people need help with.
1: I wonder what inspired you to dedicate your career to hearing care.
2: Yeah. So, you know, we're talking a lot about first responders. I think this is probably something that, I share with a lot of people who are first responders. I just really had a desire to be able to help people and try to make a difference in their lives. And that led me down the path of becoming an audiologist. And that's something that I, you know, have been able to do each day. And that truly is a gift to go to work and do that each day. And I don't take it for granted. Very early in my career, and I'm going to say maybe first, second year out of school, I met a friend and she has hearing loss. She has had it her most of her adult life. She went and sought out treatment for it. She just had a bad experience that was really unsuccessful in her 20s. And at the point that I met her, she'd struggled through like 15 years of life, trying to raise a family, live her life, go to work with hearing loss. And fortunately, we met each other. I was able to help her. I fit her with hearing aids, and it just instantly made a significant change in her quality of life. And, you know, from that, I said, you know, this is not right. This needs to be my mission to make sure people get access to really high quality hearing care and that they don't have that same experience. So that's been my personal goal, and that's our goal at Hearing Life as well.
1: Just a couple more minutes from you with you. Is there a connection between hearing loss and the risk of dementia?
2: So there's a lot of research out there. What they have found is that through retrospective data studies, they do see a correlation between hearing loss and dementia. You know, what we know is that supporting hearing health supports, you know, good brain activity, communication, all of that. And so, yeah, definitely the studies show there has been a correlation there.
1: All right. Two final things for you. Other than not listening to things that are very loud, having your earbuds or headphones on full blast, are there some other everyday habits that people don't realize maybe damaging their hearing over time?
2: A lot of hobbies, you know, people, maybe they're a woodworker, they like doing target practice, shooting, hunting, things like that. And maybe it's as simple as, you know, you're mowing the grass and you have a large yard, and so you're exposing yourself that way. A lot of just normal things that can expose us to loud sound on a regular basis, and just being aware of that, utilizing hearing protection, just, you know, something as simple as the foam earplugs that can go in your ear. And then again, just be super proactive, get a baseline for yourself, check out your hearing health and see where you're at.
1: Last thing for you, then, if someone wants to protect their hearing, is that the best advice you could give them? Make sure and get maybe yearly hearing checkups?
2: For sure. You know, you can go to our website, hearinglife.com. You can find a Hearing Life location near you. And it's as simple as clicking a button, and you can go ahead and schedule that baseline for yourself. Also, for our first responders, we are so supportive of the work they do. We are offering a 10% discount on hearing aids that is stackable on top of any other promotions that may be available, to just really support our first responders and getting the help that they need and having, you know, excellent quality of hearing and being able to do that so important and critical work that they do each day.
1: The website is hearinglife.com. It's been Dr. Ryan Potter, Vice President of Audiology at Hearing Life. I appreciate the time and the information, Dr. Potter. Be well. Thanks so much.
2: Thank you.
1: I am Manny Munoz. I appreciate you listening to iHeartRadio's Communities This Week. As always, if you have any questions, comments, or suggestions, reach out to me on Instagram. My handle is at IODManny. That's at IODManny. And that'll do it for another edition of iHeartRadio's Communities. I'm Manny Munoz. Until next time.
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5: Wow, did we come across some interesting stuff to talk about. 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
6: It's the same system that can't count votes, that can't build a train after 10 years and billions of dollars, that can't clear the homeless after 24 billions of dollars spent, that can't get anything right.
4: God, that message should resonate. That's Steve Hilton, who the California Post is very happy to see in the final two for governor of California. Their editorial board backing Steve Hilton and saying congratulations to the dynamic Steve Hilton for advancing to the general election in November. The Hilton-Becerra matchup gives California voters the contest they deserve, a choice between change and the status quo. Now, Javier Becerra is going to mention that his highest qualification was being the secretary of the HHS under Biden, and he was so well respected, Joe Biden said this.
7: Javier Becerra.
4: That's how highly he ranked in Joe Biden's mind.
5: The mainstream media usually introduces our guest as former Fox News host. I would prefer to announce him as aide to David Cameron, the Prime Minister of Great Britain, a businessman, a restaurateur, and a proud immigrant to the United States of America, who happened to have a great show on Fox News for a little while, Steve Hilton. Steve, how you feeling?
7: Great. Good to be with you. Thank you. I like that intro. I'll take it. Thank you, guys.
4: You think you
5: steal
4: can,
5: it, use it.
4: You think you can beat Javier Becerra, as Joe Biden called him?
7: I think I can beat the guy that, we don't really have the time to list all the insults that were leveled at him during his time there by his colleagues in the Biden administration.
5: Oh, let's give it a good try.
7: they thought, these are actual quotes. He's an, quote, idiot. He's a, quote, joke. It's like on and on. This is the guy who was rejected by the Biden cabinet for being too incompetent. I mean, what does that tell you? I mean, you've got to work very hard to be considered useless by that crew. And yet here we are. This is the guy that the Democrat machine has finally glommed onto to give us another 4 years of their disastrous rule that has given us the highest cost of living in the country, the highest unemployment rate, the highest poverty rate. Oh, great. More of the same, please. We love it. Let's keep going in that direction. No, thank you. It's really amazing that the way that they assume that now that we're in this, we got clarity about the race, it's me versus Becerra, there's just this complete assumption that, well, that means he's the governor, because, of course, that's what happens in California. I don't think they understand who they're dealing with here and what they're going to get from me and my campaign, not just in holding them accountable for their utter failure on every front, for the fact that Becerra himself is this, perfectly amiable, I've got to be honest, perfectly amiable, but completely unaccomplished establishment non-entity who's got literally nothing to offer California except more of the same, as well as a positive plan for change, really practical things that are going to help people. Your first $100,000 tax-free, $3 gas, cut your electric bills in half, a home you can afford to buy, cut your costs, help your business, fix our schools, just common sense practical things. We're crying out for that in California. And the last point I'll make, there's a majority for that in California. 57% of Californians think that the state's going in the wrong direction and needs change. And that's why I'm confident we can win in November.
4: Man, calling him a predictable establishment non-entity, that is very accurate.
5: Yeah, back when people spoke more fancily, they would refer to him as a mediocrity. So, Steve, enough softballs. I'm going to ask you the hard question, and we know California and California politics pretty well at this point. If you go up into the beautiful foothills and mountain areas, the more rural areas of California, you see Trump flags a-flying. When you go into the deep blue cities, that name is anathema, and the left is trying desperately to turn you into some sort of leading MAGA character. How are you going to deal with that challenge, having received the president's endorsement?
7: I'm proud to have the president's endorsement. And I think it's just really important to focus on what that means. As the president himself has been saying, that when I'm elected governor, you're going to have someone who will work with the president and his team to bring practical benefits to California, whether that's lowering gas prices by opening up energy production in our state, which he wants to do, his team wants to do, I want to do, but Gavin Newsom is fighting that. It's one of the reasons we have the highest gas prices in the country, because we're importing oil from halfway around the world instead of getting it from right here in California. Fraud in our healthcare system in California, rampant, billions of dollars of fraud. The vice president and his fraud task force trying to root that out so we can cut the spending and cut taxes. They don't want to do that. They're resisting that. All of these examples where we can have forest management is another example, where the president and his team, Doug Burgum in Interior, and remember, I know it's not just the president. I've got good relationships with half the cabinet, Brooke Rollins in agriculture, but let's talk about forest management. They got a very sensible plan and an executive order to manage our forests better. And what's Gavin Newsom doing? Just blocking it. Every single thing that the administration is doing to try and help California in practical ways, you've got a governor right now that's doing the opposite and blocking it and fighting it and bragging about suing them. And they see that as the measure of success, how many lawsuits they can file against the Trump administration. I think people are going to really get tired of this. I think we just got to tell the truth about this stuff. And because they've got a record that is literally indefensible, right? They cannot defend the record, and they've got nothing new to say. Becerra was on CNN the other week and asked that simple question that completely stumped Kamala Harris and when she was running for president. Is there anything you'd have done differently? And Becerra had the same ridiculous...
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10: From ABC News, I'm Dave Packer. President Trump at the G7 continuing to tout his agreement with Iran. But officials in Washington are waiting to hear more. Republican Senator John Thune.
11: I think we're all hoping to get more information, more detail about that. I expect that will be forthcoming.
10: Retired Lieutenant General and former head of the U.S. Army Space and Missile Defense Command telling us that the definition of a memorandum of understanding means it may not be enforceable.
12: It's really not binding. A memorandum of understanding in any other kind of form that you might be in is just kind of an opportunity for people to maybe get together and discuss what their issues are and say, okay, here's where we want to go forward from our position. But again, nothing really binding to it.
10: Fast-spreading wildfire in Washington State, Spokane County. It's now charred over 200 acres. Spokane County Fire District 9 Commissioner Brian Mather says there are
13: 2,340 primary and secondary structures which are under evacuation. We have level two and level three evacuations that have occurred. We have multiple resources on this incident, which is going to be ongoing now for several days.
10: red flag warnings. And that wind fanning the flames. One person dead and another hurt after Wilmington, Delaware police say someone opened fire inside of a hospital. Police Chief Wilfredo Campo says a suspect and the victims all work together.
14: Regardless of what the motive is in this incident might have been, there is never an excuse for violence. And there is never an excuse for gun violence. Our investigators will be working tirelessly to apprehend the suspect and ensure they are brought to justice.
10: The FBI revealing a plot targeting the UFC fight night held at the White House. The FBI arresting at least five suspects. Their alleged plan calling for explosives, drones, and snipers targeting top government officials. 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
0: Nashville becomes Bashville. 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
6: Did the Southern Poverty Law Center use donor money to recruit new individuals into those extremist groups?
7: I assume you don't want me to answer since you're not giving me time to answer.
6: No, I'm giving you time to answer because that's a yes. Did you use your donor's money for that purpose? Yes or no?
7: We have asserted that the allegations are false.
5: That's part of the SPLC hearing yesterday in front of Congress. The Southern Poverty Law Center, which is neither Southern, doesn't address poverty, regularly flouts the law. They may have a center. Other than that, it's all fictional. They are a grift. They are a professional money-raising industry, and the way they raise money is by terrifying poor people into thinking white supremacy is sweeping across the land.
4: And even without the taking money to support various groups, even without that, just the way they cherry-picked anything that was slightly conservative and called it a hate group, and then ignored anything on the left, and then your evening newscast would report, the Southern Poverty Law Center now says right-wing extremism is the number one threat to America.
5: Right, right. Well, their ridiculousness was exposed. The clip, the quote I was looking for from Eric Hoffer, every great cause begins as a movement, becomes a business, and eventually degenerates into a racket. Well, the SPLC is absolutely at that point. We're going to play you some highlights. Brandon Gill was just great. Here he's talking about an obvious oysterman politician who's getting a lot of attention.
8: Do you think that this should disqualify him politically from serving in the Senate?
5: Having a Nazi tattoo.
7: Again, I'm not sure where the line of questions is going. The SPLC, if you're asking me, I'm sorry.
8: Yeah, go ahead.
7: If you're asking me if the SPLC opposes Nazis and Nazi symbols, the answer is yes.
8: Yep. The SPLC has referred to this same tattoo as a racist skinhead symbol and tattoo. You can see the resemblance there. You wouldn't want somebody with a tattoo like that in the Senate?
7: No.
8: No.
4: That was just to embarrass him on the news of the day, which was Plattner winning by 50 points.
5: Jack, you mentioned this off the air, and I agree completely. One of Brandon Gill's strengths is his completely non-grandstandy tone of voice. He's just business. He's just doing business. This is business. I love this part.
8: Your organization said that restricting and banning abortion is a tool of the far right uses to maintain
9: the
8: white
9: Clay
8: supremacy.
9: Travis and Buck Sexton Show today, noon to three on News Radio 840 WHAS.
7: I believe that reproductive liberty is...
8: No, do you believe that pro-lifers are white supremacists?
7: I will tell you what I believe if you're asking...
8: Yes or no?
7: I can't answer that question yes or no.
8: I don't think that pro-lifers are white supremacists. Do you?
7: What I think is that reproductive liberty is a right that every woman should enjoy.
8: How many babies in the United States that are aborted are black? About 40% of abortions nationwide are of black babies. Blacks represent about 13% of the population. Does that sound like something a white supremacist would oppose?
7: What I would say again is that SPLC supports reproductive liberty.
8: Calling somebody a white supremacist is a pretty serious charge, isn't it? I would think you would be able to defend that if your organization says that. You clearly seem unable to.
7: Mr. Gill, I'm not sure why you would think I'm able to do
8: because
7: anything.
8: You're the president of the SPLC, which labels pro-lifers as racists.
7: Well,
8: What, does your organization just hurl around epithets like that without any justification?
7: Mr. Gill, what we do is
8: I'm
7: we,
8: giving you the opportunity to
7: you're not giving
2: Mr. Chairman, what's he referring to, and can he let the witness
6: the
2: answer
6: belongs,
2: the question? This is outrageous.
6: No, it's not. The time
2: allow
6: belongs.
2: Him to speak.
8: I know you
2: what
8: don't
2: are,
8: like
2: what are you
8: question.
2: Referring to?
8: I know you don't like my question.
4: Sometimes,
5: I reclaim my time.
4: Sometimes it is outrageous when you throw around questions and you don't give people a chance to answer. That guy had multiple chances to try to explain why the Southern Poverty Law Center says being pro-life is a white supremacist position because you want to continue white supremacy. Then he points out, Gil points out that, well, that doesn't really make any sense since disproportionately blacks abort babies way more than white people. So right. What?
5: Humana. So here's where things got a little jazzier. Alveda was on hand. She was she is the niece of Martin Luther King Jr., which I'm against legacies. That doesn't grant her any particular moral weight, although I found her to be persuasive and smart and wise. And here she is engaged in an exchange on the same topic.
6: Time belongs to the gentleman from Texas. It's now expired, but he will be able to ask his last question and we'll give the witness a chance to respond.
8: All right, I'll give my last question to Dr. King. Dr. King, are pro-lifers white supremacists?
10: Pro-lifers cannot be white supremacists. Pro-lifers believe in life from the womb to the tomb and beyond. Pro-lifers fight for every baby in the womb, regardless of skin color. We have been aborted as blacks in America disproportionately. And so the white supremacists are Planned Parenthood, who admitted that they do have racist underpinning with an agenda to reduce the black population by abortion.
8: That's right. Thank you, Dr. King.
10: Thank you.
5: Yeah, Planned Parenthood, which was founded by a eugenics enthusiast, worth mentioning. And then things got really spicy when soon to be heaved out on her ear, jackass race baiter Jasmine Crockett decided taking a shot at Ms. King was the right thing to do.
11: The vast majority of the people on that side of the aisle, and for those of you that are at home, let me tell you, when I say that side of the aisle, I'm talking about the Republicans, the ones that brought this hearing. And again, you've heard that this is not the first hearing, but the vast majority of them are white men. White men are lecturing people of color because the vast majority, actually, any semblance of diversity comes from this side of the aisle. You want to tell people of color who is fighting for who? People of color do not feel comfortable are welcomed within your party. That's why you have to parade someone who has the name Ooh. Dr. King attached to them so that people can be confused, because I have been reading the comments online and people are like, who is this Dr. King? Because you want them to believe that somehow she espouses who Dr. King was, yet you've yet to have MLK the third come in here. You've yet to have Dr. Bernice King, the ones that were actually raised by Dr. King, the ones that actually probably understand the teachings of Dr. King. And I just want to be clear, because I want to talk to y'all about what the Dr. King had to say about racism, so that y'all don't get it twisted and don't get it confused just because you see the name sitting in this room.
5: Boy, she's really good at that whole testifying, using a bunch of words real fast, but never actually making an argument. Just citing who's legitimate and who's not. Make an argument, not an ad hominem attack. And Ms. King responded with love and compassion, saying, you seem to suggest I'm some sort of bastard to the King family, but don't worry, I love you, I forgive you, which is nice. I want to squeeze in one more clip in the time that we have. Chip Roy brought it. He was asking about Charlie Kirk and whether the SPLC regrets listing him as a hate monger just before he's murdered for being a hate monger. But I want to go with 58. Yeah. Here he's talking about, radical Islam.
12: How many extremist Islamic groups do you have of the 1,500 or so organizations you have on your hate map?
7: Again, anyone can go to our website.
12: My office has been looking over and can't really find one.
4: Wow.
7: Again, it is the SPLC's.
12: You think
7: right.
12: SPLC can provide us a list of the Islamic-oriented groups that you have on your hate map?
7: Mr. Roy, we don't target any group because of its religion.
12: Really?
7: I want to be clear about that.
12: Really?
7: Yes, that's exactly right. We target no group because of its religion. We target groups because they express statements and engage in activities that demean and vilify.
12: So you brought up LGBTQ groups
7: sorry,
12: a second
7: Mr.
12: ago.
7: Wright.
12: So you brought up LGBT groups a minute ago. So you think there's a bunch of Islamic groups that are pro-LGBTQ? Is that the position of the SPLC? I just want to make sure the record is reflecting that.
4: People actually laughed at that. That was a good shot.
5: Yes.
4: Unbelievable. You got 1,500 groups on your, these are hate groups list. And anybody who isn't up with trans gets listed as a hate group. And you
5: including
4: got,
5: just moms who don't want boys playing in their girls' sports. Moms for Liberty.
4: That makes you a hate group. But you right. got no Muslim affiliated groups of any kind. Really?
5: Who are for the death penalty for being gay or participating in gay sex.
4: Yeah.
5: It is a money-raising racket. The SPLC utterly abandoned any moral underpinning decades ago. They're a joke.
4: Well, Tom McClintock was part of the hearing yesterday, a representative from California. We're going to talk to him coming up in just a little bit. But the part that really bothers me about this the most is, here's this organization, Southern Poverty Law Center, who I've heard quoted my entire adult life, like they were the, like the Nobel Prize. It was like the definitive, are you a hate group or are you a hate person or whatever. I mean, they called the balls and strikes on this sort of thing and got reported in the mainstream news all the time. Turns out they're completely frauds and it got no attention anywhere. Unless you have a right-wing algorithm on your Twitter or YouTube feed or you watched Fox, you didn't know this hearing happened at all yesterday.
5: The SPLC will be quoted in the New York Times tomorrow decreeing who is a hate group and who's not.
4: Yeah, I mean, that is pretty disappointing to me. So these mainstream news outlets that have been quoting him forever didn't cover this hearing. What's your pushback on some of the stuff that we've played here? Do you have any? I'd like to hear it.
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14: I'm just a long-haired son of a sinner.
15: Grammy-winning country singer Jelly Roll filing for divorce from his wife, Bunny XO. That's according to TMZ, who says he first filed for the split in May in Tennessee, the singer citing irreconcilable differences as the result for the split. The couple first met in 2015 and did not get married until August 2016, staying together for a little over a decade. They have had a rocky relationship, with Bunny saying they've split multiple times in the past. The first trailer has been released for Shrek 5.
16: Once upon a time, a hideous ogre and a delusional donkey.
15: The footage shows Shrek, Donkey, Fiona, and family on another adventure in a new city. The cast including Mike Myers, Eddie Murphy, Cameron Diaz, and Zendaya. Shrek 5 hits theaters June 30th, 2027. Greta Gerwig's Narnia, the Magician's Nephew, is set to be released in theaters before it streams on Netflix. The Chronicles of Narnia adaptation will hit theaters February 12th and then will hit the streaming giant April 2nd. The cast includes David McKenna, Beatrice Campbell, Daniel Craig, and Meryl Streep.
17: Help me go home.
15: Christopher Nolan's The Odyssey is already breaking records in the UK. The BFI IMAX, the UK's largest screen that's located in London, revealing that it sold 28,000 tickets in its first 24 hours. This broke the venue's first day sales records with a total gross of £750,000 or $1 million. That's entertainment. I'm Jennifer Bolsoni.
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23: Did SPLC suggest political groups like Turning Point USA, traditional Catholic groups, Family Research Council for investigation by the Department of Justice?
7: Congressman McClintock, again, as I said, we identify groups based on the statements that they make, the activities that they engage in.
23: Did you?
7: Those are the criteria that we use.
23: Do you suggest that these groups be investigated by the Department of Justice?
7: Not to my knowledge.
5: That is Congressman Tom McClintock talking to Brian Fair of the thoroughly discredited SPLC yesterday during that same hearing we were playing you highlights of moments ago. Congressman Tom McClintock represents the 5th District of California. Not long ago, Citizens Against Government Waste named him one of only two perfect votes in the House fighting wasteful government spending. Tom McClintock joins us now. Congressman, how are you, sir?
0: I'm doing fine, thanks.
5: Boy, was that hearing overdue. I imagine you found it pretty satisfying.
0: Yeah, so it's like, you know, turning over rocks and finding out what's crawling under them. In this case, obviously, the Department of Justice has an indictment against them. I guess it'll go to trial in October. They're charged with wire fraud, bank fraud, false statements, conspiracy to commit money laundering. But, you know, our focus is on the implications to the government, their collusion with the Biden administration, and the violence that they have not only financed but also instigated.
4: Yeah, man, there's so much about this. I've hated that group for so long because they get quoted in the mainstream news all the time. Like, they are the sole arbiter of what's a hate group or a hate crime or whatever. And, you know, like CBS Evening News or whatever would act like, well, the Southern Poverty Law Center said it, so it must be true. We find out yesterday it's not even close to accurate.
5: Yeah, what is their business model, Tom? How does that work?
0: Oh, it's pretty simple. According to the indictment, they funneled $4 million to various extremist groups like the KKK. At the same time, they're raising money, assuring donors that they're on front lines fighting the same groups. You remember the Charlottesville riots, in which a woman was killed. The indictment documents that the SPLC had paid one of the organizers of that Unite the Right rally $270,000 while he was recruiting agitators and posting inflammatory rhetoric. And after the riots, their fundraising more than doubled. So obviously it was a good financial investment.
4: Well, right, and that riot, according to Joe Biden, was what gave him the impetus to run for president when he saw that hate. Which turns out some of it was funded by the SPLC.
0: And by the way, a misquoted Trump who very clearly condemned the Nazis that were there that day. Well, you know, what's not comical about this is the fact they regularly advise the Justice Department under the Biden administration. You might remember the famous FBI memo listing traditional Catholic organizations and extremist groups. Well, that was the SPLC.
5: Yeah, and moms who just don't want boys beating up their girls on the field of play in girls' sports are listed as hate groups. It's obscene. The long and short of it, as you know, Tom, is that they raise tremendous amounts of money based on convincing people that there's white supremacy lurking behind every tree. So they have to create it if it doesn't exist by mislabeling groups and slandering them. That's disgusting.
0: Oh, not only that, but financing the very extremist groups they tell people they're fighting. This is what's so bizarre about this. I mean, obviously, there's enormous harm involved. You know, they declared TP. You know, one of the things they do is they'll name obvious extremist groups like the KKK, which now it turns out that we're financing. But they, not Antifa, who they say doesn't exist, or Jane's Revenge is responsible for attacks on pro-life groups. Well, they take these obvious extremist groups like the KKK and then mix in mainstream conservative groups they don't like to taint them with the same brush. Now, you know, they declared Turning Point USA a hate group. The next day, Charlie Kirk was assassinated by a madman who said the reason for his attack was to stop hate. They declared the Family Research Council a hate group. And that directly motivated a gunman to shoot up their offices a few years ago. And you mentioned Althea King, who was there at the hearing, Martin Luther King's niece. She was singled out by the SPLC as an extremist because she doesn't happen to believe that children should have gender reassignment surgery.
5: Yeah, I loved your colleague Chip Roy.

0: energy independent. We used to produce more oil than we consumed. We had 41 refineries operating in the state, but the left-wing administration of Gavin Newsom has waged war against fossil fuels these 8 years. We're now down to seven refineries. Five of them have notified the state they can no longer do business under the regulations and taxes that have been imposed on them. And we're importing 60% of the fuel consumed in California now. Our fuel prices are typically running $2 a gallon ahead of the rest of the nation. And that's probably going to get worse once Iran is behind us and the national fuel prices drop back down to $2.5 to $3.5 a gallon. California could be at $6 to $8 a gallon. So, yeah, energy independence is really important. We used to have it in my state. We lost it, and we're paying the price at the pump every day.
1: Congressman Tom McClintock of the 5th District of California. Tom, great to talk to you. Keep fighting the good fight.
0: Thanks, guys. Great.
1: Yep, you got it.
2: Jack Armstrong and Joe Getty.
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4: 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We have our deal done with Iran.
5: The American people need to know exactly what's in the deal.
4: I'll probably have a press conference and read it to you.
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15: ABC News, I'm Dave Packer. President Trump at the G7 continuing to tout his agreement with Iran, but officials in Washington are waiting to hear more. Republican Senator John Thune.
16: I think we're all hoping to get more information, more detail about that. I expect that will be forthcoming.
15: A fast-spreading wildfire in Washington State's Spokane County has now charged over 200 acres charred there. The FBI revealing a plot targeting UFC fight night held at the White House. The FBI arresting at least five suspects. Their alleged plan calling for explosive drones and snipers targeting top government officials and wealthy spectators. Primaries in several states Tuesday in the closely watched Georgia Senate primary. The AP projecting Congressman Mike Collins defeated first-time candidate Derek Dooley, advancing to face incumbent Democratic Senator John Ossoff. The Supreme Court of Brazil has convicted Eduardo Bolsonaro, son of former President Jair Bolsonaro, of attempting to solicit interference from the Trump administration in his father's coup plot trial.
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4: You've tuned into the best weekend talk show in America. We're Armstrong and Getty.
5: Wow, did we come across some interesting stuff to talk about. What Americans consider moral and immoral these days. Plus the Southern Poverty Law Center. What a bunch of grifters they are. They finally got theirs in front of Congress.
4: We do 20 hours of live radio every week. If you like this, you're going to love that. Find our podcast, Armstrong and Getty, on demand. Enjoy the best weekend talk show in America. The Gallup morality poll is out. We could spend this hour or the rest of the show or the rest of the week or probably even the rest of the year discussing this if we wanted to.
5: Well, let's get started.
4: It's so deep and interesting on so many different things. Starting with, and I think this headline came out earlier this week before the details came out, a record 50%, now half of the country, believes our morals as a country are poor. We do not think we have very good morals as a country. That alone, you had something in mailbag, one of your quotes or something like that, and I almost interjected, you know, a lot of the atheist, libertarian, what, however you want to identify them, crowd, you know, really hates the idea of religion and church being involved in any way, but it's yet to be proven on planet Earth that you can have a moral society without those same things. I know a lot of my atheist friends believe you can, but that's not been proven that you can.
5: Can I agree and simultaneously disagree with you?
4: Of course.
5: The closest I've seen is your Northern European places like your Denmark's or your Sweden, because they had one culture. Everybody knew each other. They're all of the same race. They all had the same assumptions about life and morality, and they could police each other. It was a cohesive social unit that worked pretty well. But that's like the only time it can conceivably work.
4: Well, I believe
5: if everybody has the same precepts.
4: I think Tom Holland, the historian, in his book Dominion, would argue they're still swimming in the sea of Christianity.
5: True.
4: Even all these years later.
5: Absolutely true. Yep.
4: Anywho, I'll just hit you with the most morally acceptable and the most morally wrong. According to this, I disagree with one of them a lot, and I'm not going to talk about it because it would make way too many enemies. Most morally wrong.
5: Now, I'm running a ring of middle school drug dealers financed by the dog fights I stage. So I'm curious to know what's considered immoral and immoral.
4: Well, I'm trying to figure out what order to do this all in, because it's also damned interesting. The biggest change that has happened of all of them, the biggest change is polygamy has tripled in approval since 2003.
5: Well,
4: from 7% to 23%. It's still, I don't know. I don't know if I have a moral opinion on polygamy. If that's what you want to do, whatever. I don't have a moral opinion on that. It just seems so unworkable as a lifestyle. But
5: I guarantee at least a significant chunk of that change is Muslim folks and folks who don't feel like they have any right to judge Muslim folks.
4: Oh, really? Yeah. Okay. You're probably right. But
5: part of it.
4: I'll just hit you with a couple of the headlines from the poll. U.S. support for LGBTQ plus issues remains down from its peak, particularly the trans stuff. In fact, only the trans stuff has gone down. Gay marriage still very popular. Lesbian couples, all this different sort of stuff they ask about. But the trans stuff is down a lot. So we can get to that later if you want.
5: Yeah, I've dug deep into that, and there actually is an overall decline on gay stuff.
4: Most Americans favor legal euthanasia. Just over 7 in 10 Americans believe doctors should be allowed by law to end the patient's life by some painless means if the patient and his or her family request it. I used to be a strong yes on that. Having watched it unfold in a couple of different countries, I am now a no.
5: Including Canada, which is just horrific.
4: It gets out of hand really quick, and we could get into that topic if you want, because it's really interesting and complicated. Adultery and cloning still seen as the most immoral behaviors.
5: Is that a one set of
4: those are two different things.
5: Oh, I see. Okay. Adulterous cloning.
4: Cloning someone that you want to have sex with outside your marriage.
5: Lover died, but I got some of her DNA, so I'm going to clone her so I can keep cheating on my wife.
4: Yes. Most morally wrong, counting up from fifth worst to worst. Pornography at 64%? That one's kind of interesting to me because Chris Rock, who his marriage broke up and he mentioned he was a porn addict or something like that. Anyway, during one of his stand-up specials after that, he gets up there and he says, I want to talk about pornography or something like that. And everybody boos. And he says, oh, yeah, $5 billion a year business and I'm the only guy. And I thought that's a pretty good point. I mean, it's a huge business. But we're also really down on it or don't think other people should do it or I don't know what's going on there. Anywho, pornography, 4% of people think is morally wrong. Suicide, 70%. Not very popular. Mm. Polygamy, 77%, although gaining in popularity. Mm. Human cloning.
2: That's just fine.
4: Human.
5: Wow. Michael, was that a subtle shot at our Mormon friends?
4: Oh, my God.
5: Wow.
4: Unfair on so many levels.
5: Wow. That was a low moment for the show.
4: People think human cloning is morally wrong. I'm glad. 86% of us. And the least acceptable thing on this entire list of 20 behaviors, extramarital affairs. Only 7% say morally acceptable.
5: Huh.
4: Yeah.
5: Obviously, they left a horrific.
6: Wake up with Kentuckiana's morning news. Oh, yeah, this morning at 5 on News Radio 840 WHAS.
4: That what's regular happening? People now that you're friends with. A 5 mile stretch of Interstate 65 in Louisville. Good way to put the list.
5: Sure.
4: I think that's interesting that that is the least morally acceptable thing on the list, given the fact that we seem to have decided for our politics that that's none of our business, I guess. I don't know if that's where we are. We didn't used to be there. Most morally acceptable. Number one, birth control at 83%. Mm. I disagree with the divorce is the second most morally acceptable, 74%, but I'm not going to say another word about it. Because I'll make a lot of enemies. But unmarried sex, 65%. So that's interesting that it's still that many people. What's the actual other number on that? The approve. There, I'll tell you this. We often make fun of people who have no opinion. Very low no opinions on any of these. It's almost all you either find it morally acceptable or morally wrong.
5: So 64% of people find non-marital or premarital sex acceptable.
4: Sex between unmarried man and woman, 65% find it acceptable. 31% unacceptable. Still hanging on to you shouldn't have sex until you get married. And with the declining marriage rates and all that sort of stuff, that's pretty surprising to me.
5: Yeah, I would agree.
4: I'm sure if you separated this out by age, I'm not sure, actually. I don't know, because young people don't have sex anymore, so maybe I'm wrong about that.
5: Yeah, our generation, the adults of the world were doing everything they could to keep us separated.
4: Only 19% of people think divorce is morally wrong. That's a tough yes-no question, because you have such varied situations.
5: Sure, right.
4: I'll just say this as a caveat. If your husband's beating you, yes, you should be able to get a divorce. That's perfectly morally acceptable. If your excuse is, I fell out of love and I'm just not happy right now, then no, I don't find that morally acceptable. Hate me if you want.
5: They already do. Huge range of possible situations there. Very difficult.
4: Of course.
5: Yes, no. Right.
4: Any opinion on birth control being the most morally acceptable of them all?
5: Yeah. I mean, even among Catholics, there are a lot of people who say, yeah, come on now. That's what do you call a woman using the rhythm method? Yeah. Mom. Yeah.
4: So let's get to the whole transgender thing, which has had quite a bit of movement in the last few years. Moral acceptability of changing one's gender hits a new record low. I find that an interesting question. Whether you find it morally acceptable to do something that's impossible. That's why I get hung up on the question.
5: Right. I understand the nature of this poll and why they ask the same question about all these matters. But, you know, your example of divorce is a good one. And I read a lot about the gay thing and the trans thing and all in this poll. And I came away thinking what you're hinting at, that it's the wrong question. My question would be, to what extent do you think transgenderism is a healthy expression of psychological reality or an expression of a troubled soul desperate for an answer?
4: Yeah, that's
5: choosing the wrong one.
4: Yeah, that's funny. When if I think about somebody who's decided to do this, morality doesn't really factor into my mind, or it hasn't.
5: Not per se. No.
4: More like, to what extent do you think you actually now are a different gender?
5: Now, if you asked me about promoting it to children, you know my answer on the morality of that.
4: Yeah, that is a different question.
5: I would like jails full of you people.
4: It was only upside down by 5 points in 2021, minus five in terms of acceptable or morally wrong. It was still mostly morally wrong, but only minus five. It is now minus 19. That's a pretty big move in 5 years.
5: All right, let me hit some of those real quick, and then let's come back with more of the questions, because you're right. This is absolutely fascinating. There's been a significant slide in LGBTQ plus issues in terms of their morality, and the reason why is obvious to anybody who observes this sort of thing. LGB was fine. It's the TQ plus stuff that are making people say, look, I let the camel's nose come under the tent because, you know, these are nice people and I got no right to blah, blah, blah. But now you're trying to follow that up with all sorts of stuff, all sorts of crazy stuff, and you're teaching it to children. No, hard no. So anyway, majority of Americans still support legal same-sex marriage at 65%. That figure has dropped 6 percentage points from the peak in 2022 and 2023. Meanwhile, moral acceptance of gay and lesbian relationships has dipped to 62. Gender transition, you mentioned those numbers. 38% of Americans believe changing one's gender is morally acceptable. Again, an odd way to look at it. Down 8 points since 2021. While a 57% majority view it as morally wrong, the cultural shift is largely driven by Republicans, but also to a lesser extent, but significantly, independents. Blah, blah, blah. Anyway, it's what I said. If you're going to group all of it together, if you demand... And I have plenty of, you know, gay and lesbian friends, acquaintances, and listeners who say this themselves all the time. If you demand that I group transgender activism at middle schools with gay and lesbian, and you tell me I've got to accept the whole thing or reject the whole thing, that's a big ask.
4: Yeah, exactly.
1: Jack Armstrong and Joe Getty.
4: We've decided to call this the best weekend talk show in America. And if you like it, download Armstrong and Getty on demand.
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7: Now closed. A 5-mile stretch of Interstate 65 in Louisville is shut down for 2 months for construction.
2: The day's news.
8: Orange barrels and signs are directing traffic around the construction zone on I-65 from the Waterson Expressway to Jefferson Street downtown.
9: The 65 shutdown, it's here, folks. Bobby Ellis will tell us how it's impacting folks as we speak.
2: News Radio 840, WHAS.
10: Consumer Reports says your Uber or Lyft fare may not be as straightforward as it looks. Monica Nelson reports.
11: Their new investigation found the apps use complicated algorithms and even AI to tweak prices on the fly. That means two people taking the same ride at nearly the same time could pay totally different amounts. And here's the kicker. The report says some of those discounts the apps advertise are actually taken off prices that were already inflated. Consumer Reports says that could violate consumer protection laws in several states. Uber and Lyft say they're not doing anything wrong, but researchers argue riders deserve more transparency.
10: Google is removing the Telegram app from its Play Store in India after government restrictions were imposed. The move from the government was an effort to curb alleged examination-related fraud, misinformation, and cheating networks operating on the platform. And Meta's Threads has now surpassed 500 million users. The social media platform was launched in 2023. Tech Report, I'm Matt Mattinson.
12: There's a spark in every child, a spark of energy, of curiosity, of possibility. 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
19: Apple is rolling out a major software update with new parental controls.
20: We're giving parents powerful, easy-to-use tools to help manage what kids can see, who they can talk to, and when they have access.
4: Oh, boy. Man, if you got kids and they got smartphones, especially if they're teenagers, you only think about this every day because they walk around with the worst neighborhood on planet Earth in their hand.
5: Mm-hmm.
4: In a way that was never possible before.
5: And are remarkably clever at getting around any fences that are put up.
4: When I was in high school, living in small town Western Kansas, I mean, there were people around that did bad things, and I'm sure there were people down around that did like pretty bad things. But my dad had a pretty good idea of who I was going to be in communication with on a daily basis.
5: Yeah,
4: and it would have been hard for me to run into a lot of those people as a 15-year-old. Whereas now, my 16-year-old could be talking to a guy who will sell him a machine gun and heroin. Today, easily,
5: or groom them for God knows
4: yeah,
5: what.
4: Yeah,
5: yeah, yeah, yeah. Well, the scumbags and perverts have gotten systematic with it. They know how to troll, how to sort through many, many young people online and find would-be victims in a way that it was impossible in like personal interchange for all of human history.
4: Let's go on with this report from CBS News about Apple's new software.
19: At its Worldwide Developers Conference, Apple said it's expanding child accounts required for kids under 13, limiting adult websites, and setting age-specific restrictions in the App Store. Apple says parents will be able to decide who kids can talk to in iMessage and FaceTime, limit how much time can be spent in specific apps, and extend or pause device use entirely.
4: That's the one that I do, because that's the one where I'm pretty sure I know they shut off completely at a certain time, and I'm pretty positive at that point I got control of you. But any of the other hours where you're on your phone, I don't know if any of that other stuff is work. I'm practically to the point of why do I even try, based on things I've learned in the like last 6 months from my son and other parents, of there's just so many ways around all these things. And whichever one you find out about, there's probably 100 more.
5: Right, whether it's proxy websites or VPNs or whatever, they can mask who they are, the kids.
4: Yeah, here's a little more from that report.
19: This comes as new research out today suggests that by age 13, teens may be more emotionally ready to receive their first smartphone without it automatically harming their mental health.
21: I think it's a step in the right direction.
19: Thorin Klosowski is a privacy expert at the nonprofit Electronic Frontier Foundation.
22: Kids are known to get around parental controls. Are these foolproof?
21: No, they never are. And that's kind of why the conversation is really an important part here. Parents need to know that these tools exist. They need to know how to use them, and they need to know the kind of barriers that exist around them. There's not like a really like silver bullet here that's going to like magically fix this problem for everyone. I think it's going to have to be a kind of discussion that parents have with their kids, with the device makers, ensuring that this like fosters a place where kids can still be kids.
4: At 13, you're emotionally ready for a smartphone. You're not emotionally ready for a smartphone when you're 50.
5: Right.
4: For the way it alters your life. Why do they do these studies? Ask anybody who uses a phone.
5: Right.
4: Studies have found they're a distraction in the classroom. Studies have found. Why is anybody spending any money doing these studies? We all know this.
5: Michael, more importantly, that expert's name was Thorin. If my name was Thorin, do you think I could get away with going as Thor, asking people to call me Thor?
0: Yeah, that'd be good.
5: Because that's what I would do. That's my plan.
4: Do you want
5: to carry a hammer?
4: Right. I was going to say, do you want every single person to constantly say, where's your hammer? And deal with that the rest of your life? I don't.
5: Well, you're right. The downside. I hadn't thought about that.
4: The downside of being named Thor.
5: Glad I brought it up.
4: Okay, one more clip from this report.
22: The new parental controls will roll out in September. This as Apple also unveils Siri AI, a long-awaited update to that conversational back and forth with the personal assistant that they have there. And after all of these announcements, just hours later, rival OpenAI declaring it plans to take that company public.
4: And of course, you could go on ChatGPT and say, how do I get around the new Apple parental controls as a 13-year-old? And it will tell you, and then you'll do it. I mean, I'm glad Apple's trying. I'm all for trying.
5: Sure.
4: But I do feel like I just have to accept and hope by constantly telling my kids, you know, don't buy drugs from strangers and don't do this, don't do that, that it sinks in, because I don't have any belief I can stop them from being in contact with this stuff.
5: Yeah. I didn't have to deal with this as a parent of kids, so it's tough for me to even talk about it. But to your point, you work constantly to install and instill the principles that will help them avoid the worst harm. Because the specific, like, you know, ability to look at porn or ugly porn or really too much porn at all is bad, but it's just so difficult to limit that.
4: I'm to the point now where if we could sign an agreement that all you do is look at porn and nothing else, I'm in. Go ahead. It's going to be bad for your life and you'll never be able to get an erection, but that's better than a lot of the other stuff that's out there that you could get into.
5: Wow.
1: Armstrong and Getty.
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7: From ABC News, I'm Dave Packer. New details on an alleged plot to attack the UFC fight night at the White House. The plan, foiled by the FBI, allegedly called for using explosive drones to target buildings in the area. ABC News Chief Justice Correspondent Pierre Thomas.
8: Five people now under arrest.
9: It was a serious threat.
8: 19-year-old Tyson Proper from Knox County, Ohio, charged with conspiring against the United States and attempted murder. With other suspects from California, Nebraska, and Missouri, all charged with conspiracy to commit murder. The alleged plot discovered after Proper's mother contacted police just 4 days before the UFC event.
7: A wildfire that broke out in Spokane County, Washington, has quickly grown to a 200-plus acre wildfire, threatening homes outside of Spokane. County Fire District 9 Commissioner Brian Mather.
10: 2,340 primary and secondary structures, which are under evacuation. We have level two and level three evacuations that have occurred. We have multiple resources on this incident, which is going to be ongoing now for several days.
7: Firefighters are not only battling the blaze, but the conditions are dry and windy, making it tough to contain. In Albania, demonstrators continue their third week of Flamingo Revolution protests against a planned luxury development on a scenic and environmentally sensitive stretch of coastline. All this began as protests solely against the resort, which is tied to President Trump's son-in-law Jared Kushner and Ivanka Trump. They've now expanded to broader protests against the government and the work of Prime Minister Edi Rama, this protester.
11: So we took our conversations from coffee shops down to the streets. We are asking for the Prime Minister to hear. Our first cause is for the Prime Minister to resign.
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0: sunshine. So I guess today and maybe even tomorrow, we've got the threat of some potential rain and some storms that could be severe. So be advised. But looks like as the weekend's getting closer, we've got some more good weather on the way. I'll take it for a holiday weekend, Mr. Fitzgerald.
1: Amen, brother. Amen. I was watching a little bit of Jay Cardosi yesterday, and I was trying to track some of the timing of these severe storms. Now, this was last night around 6 o'clock, and I heard Suzanne's report there. It looks like a lot of this severe weather may move in about the time you, myself, and John are coming into the station tomorrow morning. So kind of something to be aware of this evening is, as Suzanne said, the primary severe threat may be to the south of us. But, you know, hey, if you want those batteries, make sure your phone's charged up. Always make sure you have that going anytime there's severe weather. Yep.
0: And trust who we trust, the friends at WOKY.
1: Right on, buddy.
0: Suzanne Horgan's going to have an update for us coming up here in just a few minutes as far as what we can expect for the remainder of the day. And we did have an issue this morning, early this morning, on 65 North. It was shut down. And I noticed as soon as I was getting onto Preston Highway to start my adventure here to our studios at 4th Street Live, there was no joke, probably 3 to 4 times more vehicles on Preston. And honestly, it wasn't like there was traffic. It's just usually there's nobody out at, you know, 3:45, 4 o'clock in the morning. And Mr. Fitzgerald alerted me as soon as I got here that there was a reason for that, because I'm sure these people were getting off of 65, getting onto Preston Highway. It does look like that's been cleared up though, right?
1: Yes, it does. Yeah, it's all open. Got the lens alert from MetroSafe, said it's all open, reopened, ready to go. I woke up this morning and it was already in my text. So evidently this happened, I think, a little bit after midnight. And so they just now opened it up. So it was a pretty significant crash.
0: Okay. Yeah. I'm looking here and there is no doubt you can, they still have a traffic cam view here that, that shows it. Yeah, man, it must have been, I mean, it is crazy to say that midnight, close to 1 a.m. is when it looked like it happened. And it is wild to think that really wasn't that long ago. I mean, we do get up pretty early around here. But I guess if that's going to happen, I guess it's better for it to happen then than to happen, you know, at 7 a.m. whenever everybody in this city is seemingly out trying to get where it is that they need to go. So we'll keep you updated on traffic. Bobby Ellis, in fact, I'm lying to you. Bobby Ellis is not here this week. I believe he's on vacation. But we'll still get you covered. Your next traffic update is coming up here in just a moment. And what I want to get to coming up in about 5 minutes, I'll just be frank with you, if I may. I really don't have a clue if we won the war with Iran or not. I do know that Trump is, I was thinking earlier, well, he better hold up on the victory lap, because all we kept hearing about was, look, the objective here is to eliminate the nuclear threat from Iran. And that's really what's most important. He's not worried about midterms. He doesn't care about the affordability issues. Not because he's insensitive and not because he's not focused, but he's just got so much attention on eliminating the nuclear threat. So without any proof of that, I'm thinking let's pump the brakes and not start warming up just yet for the victory lap. But he's already taken many victory laps. And what I don't know is what's actually true. I mean, we have a page and a half document that he claims that he will read aloud to us because he wants the media to get it right. He thinks that the media is portraying this deal with Iran unfairly to him. And if that's the case, I'd love to hear evidence that people got it wrong. But I'm also willing to be transparent with you and say, we're right now with this specific situation, it's the ultimate reminder is that it is so tough to truly know what is true and what is not. I mean, it's also a weird scenario where there's information out there that you can find that people aren't disputing. Now there's other information that is being disputed, but there's certain information that really there's not a lot of this and that. It's what it is, but it's just how people are presenting it, right? Like, well, here's what it is, but let me tell you why it's good. Well, this is what it is, but let me tell you why it's bad. Mm-hmm. So again, we'll get the latest on that coming up here on the other side. We'll give you an update coming from the White House as Trump talked yesterday. Just about how he thinks that this is being portrayed unfairly to him and its administration, and that we won and Iran will never have a nuclear weapon again. And as you could expect, some Democrats pushing back, Democrat leadership, I should say, but also even Republicans are sort of questioning the transparency here. So we'll give you the latest on that coming up here in just a few minutes. And also, we want to hear from you this morning. Don't forget, you've got a way to interact with us. You've got a line to us here at Coffee and Company. Just click the microphone button on the iHeart app. You'll be able to share whatever it is you want, questions, complaints, compliments, insults too. Maybe I don't need to keep reminding people of that because you are, I'm well aware, you can utilize that line of communication to insult me. And again, you know, I've got thick skin, so feel free to keep it coming. That's not all that we get, but certainly

0: 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But again, it's powered by Alex R. White, PLLC, SuitasTractedDriver.com.
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2: This morning, we're already dealing with two accidents right off the rip. Got one taken out the right shoulder, 64 eastbound at the Gene Snyder Freeway. Also, watch out for another accident taking out the right two lanes and the right shoulder. That's 65 northbound before the Gene Snyder Freeway as well. We have a broken water main that's got Phillips Lane closed both directions between Crittenden and Freedom Way. If you see something going on we don't, let us know by calling the traffic tip line, 479-2337. Our next report in 10 minutes, Corey Roddick, 840 News Radio WHAS.
3: WLKY meteorologist Suzanne Corgan. We're going to be talking about temperatures for today climbing into the upper 80s. Winds will kick up as we head into the afternoon hours. Then for tonight, especially during the overnight hours and toward the early morning hours on your Thursday, we're going to be watching for the potential of strong to severe storms. Strong winds are the primary concern for us. Then for tomorrow, chance of some scattered showers and storms. The severe weather threat lies farther down to the south with temperatures in the middle 80s. I'm WLKY meteorologist Suzanne Corgan.
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1: It's 516 here at News Radio 840 WHAS. Happy hump day to you. Thanks for hanging with us. As you know, we are fueled by Thornton's. If you didn't know, now you do. Celebrate America 250 with the red, white, and blue donut at Thornton's. And also, some good deals right now. They've got plenty of donuts to choose from. And I mean that, plenty. I was looking in the at their selection this morning, and you'll find one you like. And right now, you can get two donuts for $4. Also, you can get a half dozen for $9.99, a dozen for $14.99. So maybe you want to grab, maybe that could be your good deed of the day. Grab some donuts, maybe get a half dozen or a dozen, maybe a couple dozen. Take them into work for the office. They'll thank you. And I would thank you too, because that means you're supporting those who support us. And that is our friends over at Thornton's. All right. So again, we will get a press conference today from President Trump a little bit later this morning. And then of course, Friday is the day that we are expected to get, I guess, everything finalized, pen to paper, as they say, when it comes to this deal with Iran. And I don't think there's been a ton of confusion as far as just what is included, as far as what we know right now, right? I think it's a page and a half, and it was pretty clear even as of Sunday night as far as just what we're looking at here. But it's really how you choose to see it is just how you want to see it, because you can find whatever you want. I say it all the time. We live in a world now where whatever you want to believe, you can find something that'll make you feel like you're on the right side, and what you believe is the actual truth, and anybody that sees it differently is wrong. And if you want to live that way, knock yourself out. But I'm somebody that doesn't necessarily, like, I don't have a, like, this isn't like I'm tuning in for a game with a team I'm pulling for. And I'm sure there's many out there just like me, but obviously right now there's so many that just want to be able to say, hey, Trump got it right, and this was all justified, and anybody hating is just, they got derangement syndrome. And then there's the others that really, we could be in a 1 billion times better situation thus far in the second term for Trump. And I'm not saying that we are, but if we were, there would be people upset, because that would mean that he was doing something right. That's just, unfortunately, how some are wired. But here's the latest as far as what Trump had to say yesterday. And again, some pushback from both Democrats and Republicans as far as just this arrangement and the transparency. This is Tina Kraus from the White House.
2: President Trump posing for a picture with world leaders at the G7 summit as he sells the U.S.-Iran agreement as a positive step forward.
3: Iran will never have a nuclear weapon. And it says it loud and clear. They're not going to develop it. They're not going to buy it. They're not going to do anything with it.
2: The text of the deal to end the war with Iran has not been made public, with an in-person signing scheduled for Friday in Switzerland. That's drawing criticism from Democratic lawmakers.
4: He needs to stop keeping America in the dark after more than 100 days of bloodshed.
5: I just have one basic question, which is, if this deal is so good, why can't the public see it?
2: Even some Republicans are reserving judgment.
6: I think we'd all like to see the terms of the memorandum and hopefully end up with a real deal.
2: President Trump is directing his critiques at Israeli Prime Minister Benjamin Netanyahu after Israel struck Beirut, targeting Iran-backed Hezbollah fighters just as the agreement was finalized.
3: Israel's fighting Hezbollah too long, and too many people are being killed. And you don't have to knock down an apartment house every time you're looking for somebody.
2: Netanyahu is vowing to keep forces in southern Lebanon as long as needed, saying the struggle has not ended. Iran says their presence violates the U.S.-Iran deal to end the war. Tina Kraus, CBS News, London.
1: So we'll talk a little more about that with Rory O'Neill, who's going to join us coming up at about 5:45 this morning. All right, stick around. Traffic and weather updates are on the way. Listen closely. Suzanne Horgan's going to have some details on some severe weather that could be on the way tonight to our area. So be advised, make sure you put your listening ears on. And also, we got sports coming your way. And we've got just a couple of days until the next match for the United States in the World Cup. And they're not taking any crap. They're ready to take on the Aussies. And I know nothing about this matchup, but I'm ready to. And Scott Fitzgerald's going to tell us a little bit about it. So stick around.
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7: We are already dealing with two accidents on the roads this morning. 64 eastbound, watch out before 265. There's an accident in the right shoulder. Be careful over there. Also going to find another one 65 northbound before 265. This one's taking out the two right lanes and the right shoulder. If you spot any traffic problems, we don't. Let us know what you see and where it's at. Call the traffic tip line 479-2337. Our next report in 10 minutes. I'm Corey Roddick, News Radio 840 WHAS.
8: And WLKY meteorologist Suzanne Horgan. We're going to be talking about temperatures for today climbing into the upper 80s. Winds will kick up as we head into the afternoon hours. Then for tonight, especially during the overnight hours and toward the early morning hours on your Thursday, we're going to be watching for the potential of strong to severe storms. Strong winds are the primary concern for us. Then for tomorrow, a chance of some scattered showers and storms. The severe weather threat lies farther down to the south with temperatures in the middle 80s. I'm WLKY meteorologist Suzanne Horgan.
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1: It's 525 at News Radio 840 WHAS. Fair skies and 65 degrees here as we get this morning started. Let's get to our first sports update of the morning with Scott Fitzgerald.
2: Right on, Nick. Thank you very much. As you mentioned, the United States men's soccer team is already sending a message ahead of its World Cup clash with Australia in just two more sleeps. Tired of being kind of the soccer world's punching bag, midfielder Sebastian Berhalter issued a warning to the Aussies via their head coach Mauricio Pochettino yesterday talking to the media.
3: Yeah, I think one is that we're American, we don't take and I think that's something that he really put in. And even though he's Argentinian, he has that mindset of like, look, this is what we do, you know, and this is who we are and this is what America's about. So I think he just, you know, even from an outside perspective, he showed, you know, us Americans what we're about. And, you know, he really drills that into us. And I think that's something that, you know, has helped us this last cycle.
2: Yeah, definitely. Their coach, by the way, a spitting image of the younger Russell Crowe is who I'm thinking of, as he's got the U.S. now thinking they can believe in that 4-1 dominant win over Paraguay really sent a statement. The former North Carolina Tar Heel, now Vancouver Whitecaps standout, of course, talking about Berhalter's adding to a rivalry fueled by a scrappy friendly last year. It saw the U.S. coach rip into his team at halftime, demanding more toughness. That edge now part of the U.S.'s identity, as we saw. A trio of World Cup favorites began the run at the World Cup yesterday. The great Kylian Mbappe in France started the day with a 3-1 win over Senegal, that in East Rutherford. The day continued with Norway defeating Iraq. And then, look, if you don't watch Argentinian soccer, if you didn't see that pregame last night in Kansas City, and the great Lionel Messi, that defines what the game means to so many. People were in tears just during the national anthem, and rightfully so. The great one, number 10, going at it yesterday.
4: Nico Gonzalez, Lionel Messi!
2: Away in summer practice, early returns suggest the new roster coming together. However, early panic ensued as Cam Williams was spotted in a boot during the start of their offseason practices. But the staff and family assure that's just precautionary. He'll be okay. Cincinnati and Miami are renewing one of college football's oldest rivalries on September 19th. Why is that a big deal to us? Well, it comes in a soccer stadium. We just played some football in a soccer stadium, right? Cincinnati and Miami are going to play in TQL Stadium, the first football game ever played there. Kickoff will be at 3:30 on ESPN+. Plus, speaking of the Bearcats, former Louisville coach Scott Satterfield was asked at that announcement yesterday if more NFL teams have been reaching out to him about quarterback Brennan Sorsby's time at UC back in 2025. If you remember, he was named All Big 12, and he was also named the Pro Football Focus Player of the Year, Coach Satterfield.
5: There certainly have been scouts, GMs have reached out and just asking questions, and more on a personal level probably maybe than the football level, with their interest, knowing that potentially something like this could happen. I certainly think now that the news is out, over the next few weeks, there's going to be a lot more inquiries about him and trying to find more and more about him, you know, and able to take a chance to admit they take him.
2: Yeah, I think you're going to see a lot more of that, Nick, as they move on. A lot of people are going to have questions about Sorsby's off-the-field activities and the NFL kind of embracing now the college football's legislation to we'll talk more about that later, but how they want to change the game as well now that the NFL has this on their doorstep.
1: Thanks, Scott. So Brendan Sorsby leaves Cincinnati in the portal as one of maybe the top guy in the portal at the quarterback position. A lot of money to go to Texas Tech. That was just months ago. Now his college career is over with a scandal that'll certainly be remembered for a long time with a lot of drama. But at least it's now in the rear view for college football. And best of luck to this guy who clearly fell victim to what a lot of people do every day. He wasn't out there betting on his own team because he was trying to make money. He just fell victim to being addicted to gambling so much so that he was going to Cincinnati Reds games and betting balls and strikes.
2: Wow.
1: So he's actually probably not that it's not that uncommon what he's going through, I would imagine. But when you're playing college football, obviously this is something you just can't do. All right, let's get to traffic and weather. We've got a news update from John Shannon. That's on the way as well. And coming up here in about 5 minutes, I want to take a look at some data that we have that tells us the new cell phone ban in schools, is it working? We'll get to it next right here at News Radio 840 WHAS.
6: Google is removing the Telegram app from its Play Store in India after government restrictions were imposed.
4: Matt Mattinson explains.
6: The move from the government was an effort to curb alleged examination-related fraud, misinformation, and cheating networks operating on the platform. The app can no longer be downloaded in India, but users who already have the app can still use it. It's unclear how this will impact updates to the Telegram app across the broader Google Play Store.
4: Meta is rolling out new artificial intelligence features aimed at changing how users search for information on Facebook and Instagram. The company says the updates are part of a broader effort to integrate AI into everyday experiences across its platforms. And more concerns are being raised over Anthropic's security risks as the company attempts to ease Trump administration worries. U.S. Commerce Secretary Howard Lutnick has ordered the San Francisco AI company to halt global access to its newest AI models, Fable 5 and Mythos 5. Lutnick cited a serious foreign military risk as his reason. Tech Report, I'm Mark Mayfield.
7: Odds are when you see the crane, you see Paget. 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Paget also offers structural steel sheet and plate fabrication, structural steel laurenting, industrial repair and plant maintenance, machinery moving and installation, heavy rigging and hauling. ISO and AISC certification skilled workers and safety programs set Paget apart from the rest. Paget, for 60 years, we've taken you higher, faster, farther.
8: Already dealing with two accidents on the roads this morning. Watch out 64 eastbound at 265. You're going to find a wreck in the right shoulder. 65 northbound before 265.

0: you're going to find a wreck taking out the two right lanes plus the right shoulder. Be extra careful over there. And 65 South, you're only getting by in the right three lanes in the Kennedy Bridge. The four left lanes are closed due to construction. If you see a problem we don't, call the traffic tip line 479-2337. Our next report in 10 minutes. I'm Corey Roddick, News Radio 840 WHAS.
1: I'm WLKY meteorologist Suzanne Horgan. Warm and windy for today with humidity creeping up as we head into your afternoon hours. Temperatures climb into the upper 80s. Then for tonight, we're on the lookout for the potential of strong to severe storms. Damaging wind gusts look to be the number one concern for us during the overnight hours. Then for tomorrow, some strong storms.
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3: At 5:32... partly cloudy skies, 66 degrees in downtown Louisville. Good morning, everyone. I'm John Shannon, News Radio 840 WHAS. Mayor Craig Greenberg says the city will celebrate the Louisville Kings. It just won't happen this week. The Kings won the United Football League Championship last weekend.
4: In the UFL, there are many of the players that are now have been called to NFL training camps, so they're unavailable. Or the team and others, key people, had other commitments from the team. So we're going to keep working with the Kings. All of us want to find an appropriate way to celebrate the Louisville Kings.
3: The Kings beat the defenders to capture the UFL championship after starting the season 0-3. Metro Police are investigating an accident that killed a motorist in the Highland Park neighborhood yesterday afternoon. Police say the cyclist entered the intersection at Old Park Boulevard and Crittenden Drive when they collided with a car that was pulling into the intersection as well. The motorcyclist, who was wearing a helmet, was pronounced dead at the scene. The driver of the car was not hurt and remained on scene after the accident. 5:33 at News Radio 840 WHAS. A Kentucky corrections employee is under arrest. Lee Mowen has the story.
5: An employee at Eastern Kentucky Correctional is arrested for sex charges not related to his work duties. Zachary Gamble was arrested at his house last Wednesday. He's facing sodomy, rape, unlawful transactions with a minor, and intimidating participants in illegal process charges. The DOC confirmed Gamble was employed at EKCC, but believed the alleged crime did not happen on prison grounds. Details of said crime remain unknown at this time. I'm Lee Mowen.
3: A lawyer for Fayette County Public Schools Superintendent Demetrius Liggins says his client is looking to make a, quote, amicable split from the district. Attorney C. Ed Massey says Liggins would like to come to separation terms with the school board so everyone involved can move on. The superintendent was placed on paid administrative leave after state representative and FCPS employee Adrell Camuel claimed Liggins slid a printed, possibly fraudulent email from a law firm under her office door, something she interpreted as a response to her criticism of the superintendent. Massey denies that Liggins was responsible for writing that letter. Stevie Wonder and Bruce Springsteen among the entertainers scheduled to perform this week at the grand opening of the Obama Presidential Center in Chicago. The Obama Foundation on Tuesday announced a star-studded lineup to perform at the grand opening, including Jennifer Hudson, Mark Anthony, Common, Christina Aguilera, and Bono, and Bono and the Edge from U2. The U.S. Senate will consider a bipartisan bill that would limit institutional investors' ability to buy up single-family homes. Tammy Trujillo has details.
6: Lawmakers voted Tuesday to move ahead after months of back and forth between House and Senate Republicans. The bill aims to help lower costs of housing while increasing the supply. A full Senate vote will likely come later on this week. It would then need to be approved by the House before it could get to President Trump's desk. I'm Tammy Trujillo.
3: More of Kentuckiana's Morning News coming up right now with Coffee and Company. Your next news update at the top of the hour. I'm John Shannon, News Radio 840 WHAS.

0: House Bill 208 was passed in March of last year, and this required Kentucky districts to adopt policies to keep cell phones out of classroom. However, there was not a single statewide standard that was set for that. They allowed these school districts to figure out really how they wanted to do it. And what JCPS did is they let each school choose how to implement the law. And there are some schools that have gone with a plan that is really working, but there's many more that have gone with a plan that is not really making much of a difference. And the one school that is looking as if they got it right is PRP High School. And when you look at the data as far as the amount of referrals, and I'll just give you some of these numbers really quick here. The overall, so again, we look at the number overall, it doesn't really seem like this cell phone ban has made much of a difference as far as just kids having a better and more productive day at school because they're not distracted by their cell phones. But numbers, again, they don't lie. More than 30,000 referrals and over 2,300 suspensions in JCPS in year one tells you the law itself didn't really fix anything. But again, PRP High School, they seem to have gotten it right. And I think if you really give it some thought prior to putting your plan as a school in place, you should have known any scenario where the kids can still actually physically have access to their phone, then it's not really going to make much of a difference. It's going to be kind of, you know, tough to enforce. And here's what PRP did. So there are these pouches, I think they are, where you lock your phones essentially in it. So again, PRP went with that. So students lock their phones but keep them on them on their person. And this is a progressive discipline policy where repeated violations eventually lead to you being suspended. By the sixth offense, a student can be actually suspended. So that's at least working to an extent. So at PRP, these students caught with phones, they got to lock them in a box until the end of the day. If in fact they get caught, you know, being on them when they're not supposed to be. So to me, going in, this would have been obvious. Any plan that is kind of lightly followed would be really tough to. I mean, one, I think it's tough to enforce because if there's a chance for you to get out your phone during class breaks, I mean. Or even during, I just think it's either all or nothing. And I will say that as a parent, because I'm sure plenty of parents, even deep down, if they know that cell phones in school are probably not helping their kid when it comes to obtaining the education that they need, that's why they're there. I think parents would have that fear that they don't have a direct line at all times to their child, even when they are in school. And if you called them and they didn't answer, you would likely know that it's because they can't, they're in school. But if you just know that if you needed to get to your kid and that line of communication wasn't there because the phone's locked away or it's turned off, you would live with the fear. And look, you don't know what you don't know. What I mean by that is think about what life was like in like the 80s and 90s. It was hey, I'm going to see you when I see you. There's no chance of us connecting via anything else other than a landline. And a lot of people had jobs that didn't include a direct line at an office or an extension. So it was, again, I'm going to see you when I see you. And I'm just going to hope that the next time I plan on seeing you, when I expect for us to be in front of each other, that nothing went wrong and you're there. But now, if you're a parent, you got a kid in high school, you've probably had direct access to your kid for a long, long time. So like anything, we evolve. And My kids don't have cell phones yet, and I don't really have a plan on when they're going to have them. But as a paranoid person in general, if I just knew that if I needed to reach them or they needed to reach me and they didn't have the ability to get out a phone and do it, it would make me uneasy.
1: It's interesting you bring that up, Nick, because you were saying everything I was thinking while you were talking about that. And I was on both ends of the spectrum. Cell phones were just coming into play when my daughter was in school and then with my son. And to your point, it's easy for some folks to say, well, we never had cell phones. We just had to go to school and we just had to deal with it. And the school personnel can take care of it.
0: They also walked uphill in the snow both ways, six miles, -30 degrees.
1: Exactly.
0: Built different back then.
1: Exactly. And the problem is the genie has been let out of the bottle now. That's the problem. You can't put it back in. So when parents are used to getting a hold of their children, and I can say this, I mean, I went through the same thing. My son wasn't supposed to use his cell phone in school either, but it was nice to have that pipeline to him. So I appreciate what you're saying. I also appreciate the fact that we didn't have them, but then again, it was a different day and age.
0: Yep. So treating it as during instruction only, with gray areas at lunch and hallways between classes. I mean, I think that guts the whole point of breaking the addiction, because that experience on a phone between classes absolutely will impact how you get to your next class and get things started, because you're going to be basically cramming. Like, instead of cramming for a test, you're just trying to, I gotta catch up. I've been away from my phone for a whole class period. I gotta just get in what I can during this break. And again, data tells you that really is not making that much of a difference. But on the other hand, when it comes to PRP, you know, they went from having I think they were confiscating, it looks like around, I mean, this is crazy. But they've gone from confiscating around 50 phones a day to now being close to just above double digits. Mm. So again, shocker, when you take the phone away, kids start checking out books again, internal test numbers and failure rates move in the right direction. So if there's a model that's getting it right thus far, I say it would be PRP High School. But most of the other schools did not really see a whole lot of a difference, and there wasn't much of an impact made. And I'm here to tell you that, all things considered, I'm really not that surprised. All right, we got Rory O'Neill coming up here on the other side. He'll tell us the latest as far as gas prices. I don't want to jinx it. Knock on wood, but we're in a much better position than we were for a good chunk of this war. And hopefully, as we look to be coming out on the other end of that, things get even better. But Rory's got the latest there, and he'll have it for us right here.
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3: Already dealing with two accidents on the roads this morning. Watch out 64 eastbound at 265. You're going to find a wreck in the right shoulder. 65 northbound before 265. You're going to find a wreck taking out the two right lanes plus the right shoulder. Be extra careful over there. And 65 south, you're only getting by in the right three lanes in the Kennedy Bridge. The four left lanes are closed due to construction. If you see a problem we don't, call the traffic tip line 479-2337. Our next report in 10 minutes. I'm Corey Roddick, News Radio 840 WHAS.
4: I'm WLKY meteorologist Suzanne Horgan. We're going to be talking about temperatures for today climbing into the upper 80s. Winds will kick up as we head into the afternoon hours. Then for tonight, especially during the overnight hours and toward the early morning hours on your Thursday, we're going to be watching for the potential of strong to severe storms. Strong winds are the primary concern for us. Then for tomorrow, a chance of some scattered showers and storms. The severe weather threat lies farther down to the south with temperatures in the middle 80s. I'm WLKY meteorologist Suzanne Horgan.
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1: All right, happy hump day, and thank you for hanging with us. It's News Radio 840 WHAS. We're also coming to you live on iHeartRadio. I am Nick Coffey, and I have Rory O'Neill, who is with me. Rory, I don't want to speak too soon here. I don't want to jinx it, but gas prices have, at least for me, gotten much better. Still not where I want it to be, of course, but a big improvement over the last few weeks. That's certainly something that I'm sure many Americans are happy to see, if in fact that's what's happening where they are. But you got to think that with this this war with Iran looking like it's coming to an end, things are likely going to get even better. What I don't know is how long that's going to take.
2: That's the big number that we're all not so sure about, right? I'm looking at Kentucky. Gas Buddy says $3.63 a gallon is your average in the state of Kentucky. $3.71 here in Florida. $3.99 is the national average. So we are below that $4 mark. And we are seeing actually some ships already making the move through the Strait of Hormuz. Three vessels, two Iranian flagged, one sort of Iran affiliated, with about 5 million barrels of total oil getting through the strait. So certainly encouraging. But, you know, the problem, one of the issues is we are so tapped out. All the tanks are empty. So a lot of the first oil that comes in is really just going to go right back into storage to get the supplies back up.
1: So when you hear pushback that, well, wait a second, this, because Trump has said that when this is over, things are going to get much better when it comes to gas prices right away. Anybody that, I guess, you, it depends on who we're talking about.
2: Wait. He said oil prices.
1: Okay, gotcha.
2: Right away.
1: You're
2: and,
1: right.
2: You know, because and there's a difference between oil and the refined gasoline products, and that, a lot of that is where the ketchup is going to be. You know, there's a big process.
1: That's a good clarification.
2: Yeah, a good refinery in India that does a lot of the work for a third of the world. And, you know, just getting that back online is going to take some time. So, yeah, no, there is a difference when we say oil and gas.
1: You may have just answered the question, but when you hear of those, and I guess it depends on who we're hearing from as far as disputing the timing of how things are going to get better, it's not to say that it's not going to get better. It's more so that, hey, this isn't just going to be a snap your fingers overnight kind of thing, right?
2: Right. And, you know, when we talk about it, even when I correct you, I'm using lazy language in that there's a whole range of oils. It ain't all one thing. So when you look at all the different products that come from refined oil, what kind of oil? Is it heavy? Is it light? Brent crude? WTI? I mean, all these different factors come into play. Is it used to make jet fuel? Is it better used for diesel? Is it used for fertilizers? So you have to make all these kind of accommodations when you're talking about where that oil is going to go and what will be freed up once we see more shipping traffic.
1: Rory O'Neill is our guest. He joins us here at News Radio 840 WHAS. Does America need more religion? Many Americans were asked in a new national poll. What were the results here when it comes to this question, Rory?
2: I think Americans, according to this Gallup survey, have long felt that more religion would be a good thing, but that number is falling. So 65% of us say it would be positive for society if more Americans were religious. It used to be 75% the last time Gallup asked this question way back in 2013. So we are seeing maybe more Americans are stepping away from it. But it's an interesting thing to track about how we feel about the role of religion and whether or not there should be more moral authority coming from the government in the future.
1: Rory, as always, appreciate the time, my friend. We'll talk to you tomorrow. And I know you're going to be out next week, so we'll miss you. But I have to know, any big plans for your downtime?
2: It's literally like, going to the doctor, getting a dentist appointment, new tires on the car, one of those things. Like,
1: that doesn't sound fun at all.
2: I know. So I'm still working. And a lot of World Cup is probably
1: okay.
2: My other.
1: There we go. Well, Rory, we'll talk to you tomorrow, my friend. As always, appreciate the time.
2: Talk to you then. Thanks, Nick.
1: He is Rory O'Neill, and again, he joins us each and every morning here at News Radio 840 WHAS. All right, we got sports coming your way next. The TBT coming back to Louisville for the third consecutive summer, and we now know a few more former Louisville Cardinals that are going to be competing. That's coming next.
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5: WLKY meteorologist Suzanne Horgan. We're going to be talking about temperatures for today climbing into the upper 80s. Winds will kick up as we head into the afternoon hours. Then for tonight, especially during the overnight hours and toward the early morning hours on your Thursday, we're going to be watching for the potential of strong to severe storms. Strong winds are the primary concern for us. Then for tomorrow, chance of some scattered showers and storms. The severe weather threat lies farther down to the south with temperatures in the middle 80s. I'm WLKY meteorologist Suzanne Horgan.
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1: So before we get to sports, I'm distracted here. So, Scott, you may be playing this for a reason, but did you know that one of the stars of this classic song is now a teammate of ours here at iHeart?
2: I did not.
1: Yeah.
2: Who is that?
1: So KD Bluegrass.
2: Yeah.
1: KD is his name. But
2: yeah.
1: KD and Bluegrass Entertainment, that was sort of the group. But this was, this song, of course, it's now, I can't believe how old it is.
2: Yeah.
1: But he was, I think it might have been his single that people from the Nappy Roots contributed to. Probably what 20 plus years ago, but he's now a part of our sales team, and you didn't even know that. You
2: I
1: see him every day
2: not.
1: When you walk past our sales team.
2: Wow!
1: And what are the chances? Because I just realized this the other day, which I think is really cool because this song is legendary, always will be, especially if you're from here. But what a coincidence! Anyways, I'll get out of the way and let you do sports.
2: I was gonna say you got to point him out to me.
1: I did not know that.
2: Learned that for the first time. I love that song too. I've had that.
1: You can't do what I nearly did, which is fanboy out because he's got a job to do. He's a professional.
2: Right.
1: But what are the chances?
2: All right, Nick. Thank you very much. And the reason we play it, guess what, folks? We are just a month and a day away from, of course, the TBT. And Louisville Cardinal alumni are joining the squad even more. Three more former Cards now are signed on board. Jalen Johnson, Angel Nunez, and Jalen Withers are now on the roster. That's joining a core that already includes Russ Smith, Edgar Sosa, Malik Williams. That gives Louisville a growing rotation. Again, it's their fourth straight TBT appearance. That will be on July 18th in Lexington. They're going to take on La Familia. It is the best of three first-round series. Game two is here in Louisville. Game three will be back at Memorial Coliseum. And quickly, let's take a look at baseball last night.
3: Smoke to left field. A three-run shot for Stewart. And the Reds take a 3-0 lead.
2: Yeah, the Reds keep rolling. They get a 5-3 win over the Mets, powered by rookie breakout sensation Sal Stewart. He stepped out of his slump. He got that three-run homer and later had an RBI single. Cincinnati jumped on Kodai Senga early and never looked back. Stewart, he's been hot and cold this season, but that doesn't concern skipper Terry Francona.
4: Yeah, I think he knows he's a good hitter, and you don't get hits every day. And that's part of what our message to him is from day one of spring training, is we also know you're a good hitter. The days you don't hit, help us win. And he's taken to that. He's done a good job.
2: And other good news, too, the second straight night, the bullpen, who had been the Achilles heel for the Reds, bailed him out. Tony Santion closed it out. However, remember, the Mets are the Mets, but you take what you can get at this point, Nick. That's a look at sports at News Radio 840 WHAS.
1: 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It's 6 o'clock at News Radio 840 WHAS. After traffic, weather, and a news update from John Shannon, what I want to get to coming up in about 5 minutes is just more stories out there, a couple specifically in regards to those that are not from America experiencing America for the first time for the World Cup, including a random city, at least in my opinion, that has kind of accidentally adopted another country. And it's a feel-good story.
2: Awesome.
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10: This morning, we're looking at a disabled vehicle in the right shoulder. Watch out, 64 eastbound at 265. Another wreck's taken out three lanes. You're tied up in the right two lanes and the right shoulder, 65 north between 265. 65 south on the Kennedy Bridge, you're only getting by in the right three lanes this morning. The four left lanes are closed due to construction. And if you see any of the problems we don't, let us know by calling the traffic tip line. You can reach us at 479-2337. Our next report is in 10 minutes. I'm Corey Roddick, News Radio, 840 WHAS.
6: WLKY meteorologist Suzanne Horgan. We're going to be talking about temperatures for today climbing into the upper 80s. Winds will kick up as we head into the afternoon hours. Then for tonight, especially during the overnight hours and toward the early morning hours on your Thursday, we're going to be watching for the potential of strong to severe storms. Strong winds are the primary concern for us. Then for tomorrow, a chance of some scattered showers and storms. The severe weather threat lies farther down to the south with temperatures in the middle 80s. I'm WLKY meteorologist Suzanne Horgan.
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11: It's a couple minutes now after 6 o'clock. Fair sky, 64 degrees outside the studios here at 4th Street Live. Good morning, everyone. I'm John Shannon, News Radio 840, WHAS. The city is gearing up for Juneteenth with multiple community events this week. Mayor Craig Greenberg recently honored the local Jubilee Commission, which organizes programs highlighting the historic end of slavery in the United States. Celebrations will include the Legacy of York Cultural Program at George Rogers Clark Park and a theatrical performance at the Kentucky Center. Meanwhile, the Louisville Nature Center preparing to build a new eco-friendly facility on Illinois Avenue. Leaders say they have outgrown their current space and need a larger building to accommodate field trips. The nonprofit admits the project will cost significantly more due to strict sustainability standards like solar power and geothermal heating, but officials say the massive financial investment aligns with their environmental mission. 6:03 at News Radio 840 WHAS. Mayor Craig Greenberg commenting yesterday on the indictment of a former Louisville police officer who was charged in the shooting death of an unarmed man.
12: And I appreciate the grand jury's swift action in this case. I appreciate the Commonwealth Attorney, Gina Weathers, and her team moving quickly with this as well and their attention to it.
11: A grand jury indicted Nathan Stotts on charges of second-degree manslaughter and reckless homicide in the killing of Martin Nitzkin Jr. last month. Stotts resigned from LMPD. He's scheduled to be arraigned next week. Researchers at the University of Louisville say that smooth, icy taste in some vapes could harm the heart. Their research says the lab-made cooling chemical that's used to make vapes feel smoother, known as WS-23, made mice hearts beat off rhythm three times as often. It also made stressed human heart cells beat slower, then recharge faster for the next beat. Researchers say vapes with lab-made cooling ingredients like WS-3 and WS-23 are spreading fast, with sales up 872% in recent years. The Rocky Horror Picture Show coming to the Sphere in Las Vegas. Sphere Studios will use its immersive technology to enhance the original 1975 film, a cult classic famous for its audience participation. Sphere Entertainment's executive chairman and CEO Jim Dolan says they have, quote, the opportunity to take the spirit of the audience participation and immersion to an entirely new level. Federal prosecutors are accusing 15 people in Minnesota of conspiring to interfere with law officers during an immigration crackdown. Tammy Trujillo reports.
13: The alleged assailants were charged on Tuesday with conspiracy to impede or injure ICE officers during this year's raids in Minneapolis. Prosecutors allege the 15 were part of two so-called Minneapolis Antifa groups. 12 of the alleged assailants were arrested on Tuesday. One was already in custody and two remain at large. Dozens gathered outside the courthouse to speak out against the charges, with some calling them an act of political retribution to quell dissent. I'm Tammy.

0: far as those making the trip from across the pond, they could not comprehend what it would cost to just take like the train in the New York City, New Jersey area to get where you needed to go. So they were like, screw it, we'll walk. And plenty of Americans, certainly in that area of New York and New Jersey, thought it was laughable. And this guy said, you know what, I don't care, I'm going to do it. It also took him 8 hours to do it. Oh, so that'll be a memorable part of his trip to the United States that probably will be one that he has a long time recovering from as far as being sore. I know if I walk 14 miles and it took me 8 hours to do it, that'd be something I remember and probably regret, to be honest with you. Another story that I love is how Lawrence, Kansas has essentially adopted Algeria. So Algeria chose Lawrence as its base camp, which I think that alone is kind of surprising. I mean, when I think of Lawrence, Kansas, I just think of the University of Kansas. And honestly, without that, I would probably never know that it existed. But the city went all in as far as embracing the country that chose them to be the home base. The Kansas marching band has learned Algeria's national anthem. You've got local kids who are wearing the Algerian face paint. And one kid that actually says that they feel Algerian because of the time that they've had. And I think that's just a cool story, but also I get it. Like, there's going to be that natural human element of just the interest of somebody that's kind of staying with you, right? They're hanging out for a few weeks or whatever it may be, and you just kind of know that there's a lot that you can't relate to. And like it or not, you're coexisting together in this city, and they're getting along just fine. And I don't know of any previous bad blood between that country and our country, but it is just nice to see, because I've seen some of the interviews from those that are there with the team from Algeria, but also just those that live in Lawrence, Kansas. And like, I think it's really genuine. I think that's been a very memorable and impactful experience for both sides.
1: Well, it's interesting because the same thing happened in Boston. There was a gentleman who became famous on the internet because Scottish fans set up shop. They got an Airbnb across the street, and they got up the first morning and started playing bagpipes at 6:30. And my man's like, what is this? And so then he got to know them, got to be friends, and he just posted yesterday they left him a bottle of Johnny Walker Black Label, and he felt bad because there's no bagpipes anymore because they're moving on to another city. And it's just this relationship, to your point, Nick, that everybody's developing. Ironic, when we have so many differences here in our own country between red and blue and everything in the news, here comes the entire world descending on the United States, and they're finding this newfound love for this country.
0: Yeah, and I think the sporting element of it gives you just an automatic, like, we don't need to even be thinking about any kind of differences as far as just like, you know, political.
1: Right.
0: It's I don't know. I think because we're all coexisting, and again, it's not like we've been invaded by all these different countries, but certainly there's a lot of people in America right now that wouldn't be here if it wasn't for the World Cup. Mm-hmm. And the World Cup, it remains, I mean, the reason why they're here. Again, there's probably plenty that spent money that they would never spend again on anything else in their life, but that's just how big soccer is in their country. Yeah. And the World Cup is that big of a deal. But I just, it's nice to, as human beings, regardless of where you're from, just naturally kind of realize, hey, despite maybe even a language barrier, whatever it may be, we can all get along. I saw a post from Clay Travis, and I'm not picking on him, but it was the exact like reminder to me of how, like, if that's on your mind when you're consuming the World Cup, like, man, I would never want to watch sports with you. And this is somebody, Clay, who he comes from a sports background. But he said, I would talk to all Democrats and ask them if they're enjoying the World Cup. Imagine what it would look like if we didn't have borders.
1: Do we have to politicize everything?
0: Well, yes. I mean, a lot of people do. But like, again, regardless of that comment, I just can't imagine watching the World Cup, consuming what makes it a cool event. Because you don't have to be a soccer event to think that the World Cup is a really cool concept and just feel that it is the biggest sporting event in the world.
1: Right.
0: And I just, you know, regardless of what it is you think, like, if somebody's bringing that while we're sitting around having beers watching a game, I'm going to probably go somewhere else and watch.
1: Yes, exactly.
0: And it's not because of what you said. It's just because that's not what we're doing here. We're watching soccer.
1: Well, and you know, that's the thing, and that's what I loved. I've been completely around the world. I've been to the Gulf. I've been to Europe. I've been to Australia. I've been around the world. And this is why Anthony Bourdain is my spirit animal. And because I learned to just sit with others, enjoy their culture. In fact, sitting at Woolloomooloo Bay in Australia and Sydney was where I picked up my love for rugby. A guy sat down next to me at the bar and he said, "You like this sport?" I said, "I don't know a whole lot about it. It just looks a lot like football." He goes, "Let me teach."

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1: We want to hear from you this morning. In fact, we will hear from you this morning on the Talkback line. 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And again, it's powered by SueDistractedDriver.com. So by now, if you are a regular listener, you know of our friend, Mr. Alex White, Mr. SueDistractedDriver.com. And I got to catch up with him yesterday because he's part of a project that I just think is not only a great thing to do for people in need, but it's just, I think, dare I say, innovative. I would have never thought to do it, but props to Alex and his partners who put together a foundation called the First Car Project. And what they do is they raise money to purchase vehicles for foster kids that are aging out of the foster care system, turning 18, starting that next chapter of their life. And it really, again, I wouldn't have thought of it, but absolutely. If you consider what it's like for somebody that has mom and dad at home that have been there, they've had a consistent upbringing with a home that has both parents, or maybe even just one parent with divorce, because that's pretty common these days, to be honest with you. And when they get that next chapter started, they very much ease in, because you're still mom and dad's baby, and they're as scared as you are. You actually may not be scared about the real world at 18, but your parents are, because they just hope that you're out there navigating that and that you, you prosper. Well, if you're in the foster care system, you're aging out of the system, and you don't have a lot of things that people like myself have, as far as just parents that could be there when I screwed up as an adult for the first time, that could give me guidance and advice. They could still help me if I needed it. And Lord knows I needed their help when I was 18, 19 years old, as far as just figuring things out. And oh, by the way, money. So when you hit 18, coming out of the foster care system, you got to get a full-time job, right? Or you got to get to school. Maybe you're doing both, because that's just life. You're not going to have those resources that most people have, including a vehicle. A lot of kids in foster care don't have cars at 16, 17, or 18. So the project, it is blown up in recent years, because I think when you hear about it, people want to help out. The automotive industry is a very, very cutthroat business as far as profit margins, this and that, when it comes to used car dealerships, body shops, repair shops, that kind of stuff. And when those that run those types of businesses hear about the First Car Project, they want to help. Instincts. They want to be able to say, look, I'll give you, look, if you bring your vehicle here that you're donating and it's got some cosmetic issues, that's what we do. We'll get it cleaned up, no charge. We want to help. And that's just something I can't get enough of, is hearing that people want to naturally be a part of something that they know is helping people. It's the power of positivity. And it happened with my old man, my dad. He recently got a new vehicle, and he could have traded in the Subaru he was driving, or at least just sold it on the used car market, because right now the used car market, you wouldn't believe what used cars are going for if you haven't looked. And he knew of this because, of course, my relationship with Alex and our friendship, and of course I talk about it with you guys on the air here, and he decided to donate his car. And yesterday Alex met up with my dad, and he drove it away, and they're taking it to get looked at. And what they do, if you donate a car and it's in great shape and it can still be utilized as somebody's first vehicle, they'll do that. But even if you have a car that you feel like, hey, it's something, but I don't know if I want to give this to somebody because I don't know how much life it's got left, that's okay. You can donate it, and they've got the ability to figure out what they can actually, like, your donation may end up turning into an $1,800 donation to the First Car Project that goes towards whatever's needed to the vehicles that they give away, and also the insurance that it costs to have these things insured whenever they're given to these people who are chosen to be, the winners, essentially. I hate calling it that, but that's how it works. There's foster kids who are aging out that all apply, and they go through the process, and each year they're giving away more and more. But nonetheless, my dad decided to do it, and not that I'm surprised. My dad's always been somebody that would do something like this if he could, but I think there's others out there that would hear this and think, you know what, I could get maybe $800 from the dealership when I trade mine in, but that's not worth it. What would be more worthwhile is to donate this and let it be somebody's first vehicle that's in need of it, or, again, make a donation. And Alex was telling us about the stories of some of those that are going to be given new vehicles. And it's something I can't relate to, but it also makes me appreciate more so than I ever did as far as what my life was like when I was turning 18 years old. I mean, there's a young man who walks to work every day at a Papa John's, and he can't be promoted because he'd need to be there more often than he can be there right now with him having to walk to work. He doesn't have a vehicle. So he's worked his ass off at a job. They want to promote him, make him leadership, and him not having a vehicle has kept him from being able to accept that. Well, now he's going to have a car, and it's made a positive impact in his life. This really hit me. There was somebody who was asked, one of the winners who was notified they were going to win, hey, what are you going to do? What's the first thing you're going to do? And this is somebody that said, I can't wait to go to the store and buy clothes that fit. And that broke my heart because that's just a sad reality, but that's the reality for some that didn't have the same mom and dad in the home every day of their life growing up. They've had a different life. And yeah, you can order clothes like online, but most kids in foster care don't have a bank card or a bank account. So it just made me appreciate things that you probably lose sight of appreciating. And I cannot tell you enough about the great work that they do with the First Car Project. And next time we have Alex in, we'll talk a little more about it. But if you want to help in any way, please do it. I think you'll, with what I've shared with you, I hope that you realize it's going to a really, really good cause. All right, we got sports coming up on the other side. We've got the second match for the United States in the World Cup. That's just a couple of days away. And the United States team, they're not taking any crap from Australia.
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4: WLKY meteorologist Suzanne Horgan. We're going to be talking about temperatures for today climbing into the upper 80s. Winds will kick up as we head into the afternoon hours. Then for tonight, especially during the overnight hours and toward the early morning hours on your Thursday, we're going to be watching for the potential of strong to severe storms. Strong winds are the primary concern for us. Then for tomorrow, chance of some scattered showers and storms. The severe weather threat lies farther down to the south with temperatures in the middle 80s. I'm WLKY meteorologist Suzanne Horgan.
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1: All right, happy hump day to you. Thanks for hanging with us here on News Radio 840 WHAS. 628 and 64 degrees as we get this Wednesday started. We also have got a sports update coming your way right here, right now with Mr. Scott Fitzgerald.
2: You bet, Nick. Plenty to talk about at the World Cup yesterday. Take your pick. Plenty of great storylines, as Nick mentioned. And we'll talk more about this next half hour. That is, Team USA is done being the punching bag when it comes to soccer around the world and being the butt of all jokes. They've got a new attitude. One player had to be bleeped out yesterday and sent a warning to the Australians. We'll find out what he had to say coming up in 30 minutes' time. After watching favorite Spain struggle with Cape Verde, nearly co-favorites France also looked completely out of sync in their World Cup opener against Senegal yesterday, struggling to connect in attack. And all through the first half, it didn't look like they may not win that match. But once again, the game opened up after the break, and then it became this guy's show. Yeah, Real Madrid's Kylian Mbappe sparked that turnaround. He linked up with Michael Olise, finishing twice. France pulled away with a 3-1 win. It wasn't pretty for the tournament favorites early on, but they rebounded and looked for them to get it going. They play again Monday against Iraq. The day continued yesterday. Norway defeated Iraq 4-1 in Foxborough. And the great Lionel Messi and defending champion Argentina beat Algeria 3-0 in Kansas City. Four matches on tap today. Portugal plays Congo. England faces Croatia. Ghana will take on Panama. And Colombia will challenge Uzbekistan. The Louisville Bats opener against Gwinnett was suspended after just three innings with the score tied 0-0, but there's plenty of production on the mound. Starter Julian Garcia was dominant in his two outings. That's good news for the Reds. And this comes at a time when Major League Baseball is warning several San Francisco Giants pitchers after they wrote Bible verses on their caps during the team's Pride Night game. The league says the warning was not disciplinary and was unrelated to the religious content of the messages. This comes after starting pitcher Landon Roop wore Genesis 9:12 through 16 on his cap, saying the verse reflects God's covenant and his personal faith. MLB officials said uniform rules prohibit players from writing any messages on apparel or equipment, regardless of wording. The league has noted it has issued similar warnings for past messages honoring family members in special occasions. And when I checked social media, Nick, yesterday, Rob Schneider, the comedian, said he would be more than happy to pick up that fine for these players.
1: Yeah, I think over time, in fact, I already think we're there. There's no huge benefit in having these specific months where you do the jersey things, regardless mm-hmm. of what month it's mm-hmm. what we're celebrating each month. It's just not necessary, and it only is going to lead to stuff like this.
2: Yeah.
1: And again, if you do truly genuinely just want to enjoy sports for what it is, entertainment, we don't need this stuff.
2: Right.
1: And again, I'm not talking about one specific month that you're celebrating over the other. It's just, to me, it's a force, and you could get rid of it, and I don't think it would change anything as far as how people actually enjoy the sport.
2: But that is a growing opinion among sports fans in general, from everybody.
1: Yeah, it's just a force. Yeah. It really is. And if you got rid of it, the people who like sports are still going to like sports and still going to tune in. And they aren't here because you're celebrating this or that. And mm-hmm. and that's never changed. All right. Traffic and weather on the way. Also a news update from Mr. John Shannon. And what I want to talk about coming up here in about 5 minutes is a celebrity couple that is divorcing that – on social media yesterday, you'd think that collectively, really everybody on Facebook was reacting as if their parents were getting a divorce. And we'll talk about it coming up here next.
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3: We have one of those disabled vehicles cleaned up and out of your way. You're good to go 64 eastbound at 265, but there's another one to look out for. Disabled vehicle in the right shoulder, Watterson Expressway westbound coming up on Crittenden. Also, we're still dealing with that wreck taking up the three right lanes. That's 65 northbound before the Gene Snyder Freeway. If you see something we don't see, call the traffic tip line. You can reach us at 479-2337. Our next report is in 10 minutes. I'm Corey Roddick, News Radio 840 WHAS.
4: I'm WLKY meteorologist Suzanne Horgan. Warm and windy for today with humidity creeping up as we head into your afternoon hours. Temperatures climb into the upper 80s. Then for tonight, we're on the lookout for the potential of strong to severe storms. Damaging wind gusts look to be the number one concern for us during the overnight hours. Then for tomorrow, some strong storms are possible for some of our southern communities. I'm WLKY meteorologist Suzanne Horgan for I-105.3.
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5: Fair skies, 64 degrees at 633 on this 17th day of June. Good morning, everyone. I'm John Shannon, News Radio 840 WHAS. Foghat, Blackstone Cherry, and Ricky Skaggs, just some of the artists performing at this year's Kentucky State Fair. The free concert series lineup was released yesterday. Other acts include country singer Ernest, Midnight Star, and The Association. Concerts are free with a paid admission to the state fair, which runs August 20th through the 30th. Mayor Craig Greenberg says the city will honor the United Football League champion Louisville Kings.
6: So we're going to keep working with the Kings. All of us want to find an appropriate way to celebrate the Louisville Kings on their amazing first-year championship. We know it is the first of many championships, and we want to send a giant congratulations to Coach Redmond, to all the players, to the coaches.
5: The mayor says many players have been called to NFL training camps and unavailable for a celebration this week. 634 at News Radio 840 WHAS. The city of St. Matthews is facing a new lawsuit after it denied a proposed apartment complex back in April.
7: LDG Development wanted to build Gilman's Point off Westport Road and Ridgeway Avenue. Neighbors overwhelmingly spoke out against it. In their complaint, the developer claims the St. Matthews City Council cited an ordinance which grants them the power to use discretion when reviewing projects, even if the projects are in compliance with city code. They're asking the ordinance be declared invalid under state law. If not, they're asking to appeal the council's decision. LDG says actions like those taken by the council deny families to housing that they can be proud to call home.
5: WOKY's Vicki Dorch, the city of St. Matthews has not responded to media requests for a comment on the lawsuit. The 14-point Memorandum of Understanding between the U.S. and Iran set to be signed Friday, Tammy Trujillo reports.
8: The agreement calls for negotiations to continue for 60 days to reach a final agreement to end the war. Iran's nuclear program will be the subject of those negotiations. The deal also reopens the Strait of Hormuz, a vital oil shipping corridor, and unfreezes Iranian financial assets currently being held. The U.S. is promising to begin the process to end all sanctions on Iran. It also ensures at least $300 billion in financing for Iran's rebuilding and economic development. I'm Tammy Trujillo.
5: More of Kentuckiana's morning news with Coffee and Company coming up next. Your next news update at the top of the hour. 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
1: So yesterday, it was probably the most highly followed story on TMZ, and I don't frequent TMZ very often, and I'm sure a lot of you don't either, but there's this celebrity couple, Jelly Roll, an overnight superstar in the music world. This is somebody who actually used to be a rap artist, and then I don't really remember what song it was that flipped it for him, but he started doing more of a country, I guess really just country music, I guess modern country, and now he's had countless radio hits, and he's a guy that's everywhere. If you didn't know him a few years ago, you probably do now. And he's not necessarily my cup of tea as far as his music, but he seems like a genuine guy from what I can gather. And he has a really good story. And he has a wife, I guess soon to be ex-wife, that he's divorcing, and the Jelly Roll and Bunny. And that's, I'm sure that's not her legal name, but that's what they go by. And I would imagine his legal name's not Jelly Roll, but Jelly Roll and Bunny, they're getting a divorce. And not only am I surprised by the amount of people who were devastated to see that these two were calling it quits, but I'm surprised how many people actually know who they are. I mean, Jelly Roll is a big enough musician that you could not be looking to figure out who he is or anything, but he's been Am I wrong, Scott? Jelly Roll's been famous enough to where, like, he's mainstream in the moment right now, that regardless of what music you choose to listen to, he's been exposed to America enough to where most people probably at least have heard of him or know who he is.
2: Absolutely. I was telling you yesterday, he did a great cameo in Tulsa King with Sly Stallone. And, I mean, he was really making a name for himself and losing that weight. And to your point, I was reading some, I was one of those who was caught up in the story on social media yesterday. And, I mean, we don't know why he's divorcing yet. And forgive me because I didn't get a chance to hear some of what your intro was.
1: There's a couple of different scenarios. There's a couple of different theories, and who knows what's true. And really, that's right. Their business. But when you're a celebrity couple, people are going to be in your business, and you kind of have to know that going in, especially when you are openly, you know, out there. You're, and that's the other thing is that his wife, she's a celebrity because she was Jelly Roll's wife,
2: right?
1: And also she used that platform, that notoriety, to create a podcast that I guess is really, really popular. Mm-hmm. So they're both celebrities and they're splitting up. And you would think that this was like Jennifer Aniston and Brad Pitt, or even Brad Pitt and Angelina Jolie, Beyonce and Jay-Z. I don't think it, you know, I think the world literally may stop if Travis Kelce and Taylor Swift get divorced, you know, they split up before they get married.
2: Oh, yeah.
1: But then it hit me. It reminded me, when I'm thinking, okay, who knew that these people were this popular and this famous, and who knew that this many people were into their marriage as far as just rooting them on as some celebrity power couple? But again, I was reminded about a powerful thing called the human element, and it's the relatability here. Mm-hmm. People can relate. He's a convicted felon, former drug dealer. She's a former sex worker. And that's not something that everyday Americans can relate to as far as they're the same situation. They've been a mattress actress, or they've been to prison because they were dealing drugs. That's not something everybody can relate to. However, they can relate to that they're not perfect, and you know, they're part of their story. That's for Jelly Roll specifically. It's quite clear. It's not just that he's got music that you hear a million times a day on the radio. He's got an interesting story of a guy who wants you to know that he used to be down and out, and this was not expected for him, and now he's a superstar. So again, most of us don't share these exact details in our life, but we do relate to not being perfect and trying to write a better chapter, essentially, right? The PR was not, there was no PR issue with their past. It was kind of a part of what made them admirable. So that I think is why, you know, in that demo, you know, 25, 54, 20 something, you know, in that range, people not only know who they are, but they can relate, because not only are they, again, the relatability here is not because your celebrity couples like them, or that you used to be a porn star and a drug dealer, but you're human. You have a past that, you know, certain things in your past you're not too proud of, but that's not going to be, you know, your whole story. And these two people, I guess, are an example of that. And by the way, speaking of the, and again, I read like three different things yesterday, Scott, that could have led to them getting divorced.
2: Exactly.
1: That she cheated.
2: Yep.
1: Or maybe that he cheated.
2: Yep.
1: And then one that I can at least see a little bit more plausible is that he has shifted towards very much being a in your face, if you will, Christian. And he's speaking about his faith, and he seems to be really gravitating towards that. Whereas she, again, the former mattress actress, I mean, her podcast, I mean, it's a lot of the substance of that content is, you know, it's a lot, if you know what I mean.
2: So sure.
1: That at least seems a little more believable. But either way, they're calling it quits.
2: Yeah, I mean, some of the arguments I saw, people went as far as to say, well, Jelly Roll, he's skinny now, which he is. I mean, he's lost
1: a lot of weight.
2: He lost a ton of weight, which I think is just inspirational on so many levels. To your point, Nick, I don't know if we're going to be able to handle a Travis Kelce and Taylor Swift split up after what I've seen over Jelly Roll. I just don't. I think the world would literally come to a dead stop.
1: Well, what about for the people who don't really care? I guess we'll still be impacted because it'll be shoved down our throats, and we don't want it, right?
2: Well, I went into it yesterday thinking, okay, I'm not going to go down this rabbit hole. Let me just see why Jelly Roll's splitting up. I just out of modern curiosity. I was just eating lunch. I just wanted to see. I immediately became consumed with all the other social media chatter and the different opinions that were there. And I wasn't looking to get involved in it.
1: But I think that's, you probably did that more so just because of the drama than it,
2: exactly.
1: Because you're somebody that's always looking to figure out how celebrities are living, right?
2: Exactly. And I just wanted to see what was going on here. And then suddenly how how decisive we were, and everybody had a new opinion. And it's kind of like what I do, you know, you do it with sports too. Everybody wants to coach, but nobody's coaching. Everybody had an opinion on Jelly Roll. More people than I ever thought would have an opinion on Jelly Roll. And now I'm into the story, and now I got to find out the truth.
1: I'm in the minority with Jelly Roll, I feel like, and that is that I don't really have a strong opinion. Most, I think, either really like him or really hate his music.
2: Yeah,
1: that's what I've seemed to gather. So I can't relate, and it's probably never going to change. We have had, in America specifically, this obsession with celebrity lifestyle, right? Mm-hmm. From the tabloids,
2: Tom Brady,
1: the tabloid magazines, to now the TMZs, and now we have access to what they do because of social media, and that's how they can monetize their fame, is these followings that they have on these platforms. I've always, since the beginning of my memory, I've known I've not been able to relate to people that are famous and celebrities, so I've just never really been that fascinated by them. It's not like I don't like them,
2: right,
1: or that I'm envious, although I am envious of their lifestyle. I'm sure there's many things they have access to that I never will, but I've never really been that wide-eyed about anybody, and
2: sure,
1: it's more so just because I, you know, good for them. I know I can't relate to that, and I'm not really looking to, so...
2: No,
1: anyways,
2: there's people that eat this up. I mean, I think you and I had this conversation before about different people we really idolize. Like, if you came across a certain famous person and you were suddenly face to face with them on the street, where you'd really just kind of skip a beat a little bit and go, oh, wow. And I think for you mentioned, like, Denny Crum, you hold him in high regard. Like, if you could spend a few minutes with Denny Crum.
1: Yeah, I've met Denny a few times, so I was fortunate to meet him many times over even when I was a kid and when I got older. But the best example for me is probably like Reggie Miller. And I mean, he's the guy I pretended to be in my driveway when I was playing basketball. My first sports memory as far as just being super invested was Reggie Miller. And I was I had a chance to do that, and I didn't. And I'm glad I didn't, because one, I'd always heard he wasn't so nice to people that just wanted to say, hey, I'm a big fan. And I didn't want my childhood to be ruined as far as just now thinking that the guy that I idolized was a real jerk. I'd rather not know.
2: Yeah.
1: But also, I thought to myself, what would I say? I can't relate to him.
2: The only
1: thing I could say is like, oh, I was a big fan. I loved you growing up. Reggie, oh, I love you. But I don't need to do that. That wouldn't do anything but make me feel awkward and weird. And he doesn't want to hear that. So,
2: but if you saw him, though, if you just, let's
1: I
2: just
1: did
2: say
1: see
2: you just
1: him.
2: Saw
1: I saw him in Des Moines, Iowa at the tournament. And he was talking to Kristen Cunningham. And one of the members of the UofL staff at the time knew I was a big Reggie Miller fan. And like kind of it was during the open practice. Reggie was on the broadcast for the game the following day. And I just was like, yeah, I'm good. Like, and it wasn't like I got nervous. I just realized there's really no need for me to do this. There's nothing here. Like, again, if he put his arm around me and, you know, thanked me for being a fan and we were chopping it up, that'd be cool. But like, I don't need that. And there's also a chance he would have said, get the hell away from me, you weirdo. You've got a press pass on. Why don't you be professional? You loved me when you're seven. You're not seven anymore. Get away from me. I'm just trying to get a drink at the media tent. So,
2: yeah, I think when I was in New York one weekend, I did that. I was kind of waiting outside for Howard Stern. I just, to your point, I didn't want
1: to. That's a good one, by the way.
2: I didn't want to meet him. I didn't want to shake his hand. I just wanted to see him. And it was one of those things where I waited and waited and waited. He never showed up. And then, you know, but you got excited. And I don't know that a lot of people, I'm not saying a lot of people are getting excited over Jelly Roll. I'm just saying
1: there's people who worship this guy.
2: Okay, yeah.
1: I mean, he's got a huge following, and the people who really love him.
2: Yeah, okay.
1: And good for him.
2: I get it. Yeah, you know? I get it. And that's why I think, but that what you're talking about, what I was talking about is kind of, goes to, there's just certain people we just really put on a pedestal in life.
1: And he does seem to have something that I feel, I can't prove it, but I do think he's genuine. And that's something that deep down you always know in the back of your mind that you don't know these people. You hope that the ones that you like and think are great people that they really are.
2: Mm-hmm.
1: And with him, I think he seems a little more genuine than most. All right, we got to run. We've got a Leland Conway gut check that is coming your way right here, right now. And I hope you stick around for it. Why would you not? It's Leland Conway. We give it to you every morning here right around this time. So that's coming your way next.
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4: WLKY meteorologist Suzanne Horgan. We're going to be talking about temperatures for today climbing into the upper 80s. Winds will kick up as we head into the afternoon hours. Then for tonight, especially during the overnight hours and toward the early morning hours on your Thursday, we're going to be watching for the potential of strong to severe storms. Strong winds are the primary concern for us. Then for tomorrow, a chance of some scattered showers and storms. The severe weather threat lies farther down to the south with temperatures in the middle 80s. I'm WLKY meteorologist Suzanne Horgan.
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1: We'll see if we can make it 2 days in a row. That is yet to happen since the 65 shutdown started, but today could be the first consecutive two-day stretch where we don't have a victim to the can opener. I'll believe it when I see it, but yesterday, according to the official can opener website, we didn't have any, and fingers crossed we can finally. I doubt we ever put an end to it, because even before the shutdown happened, this was still a thing. But again, let's believe in the power of positivity that we'll get rid of this. All right, I know we got sports coming your way right here, right now, but Mr. Scott Fitzgerald.
2: All right, Nick, thank you very much. Power of positivity happening as summertime basketball opening up in Lexington. The Kentucky Wildcats on the court for their summer practices. Early returns say Moreno to Momchilovic seems to be working so far. It's early on, but we'll see what happens. Players also going through agility and vertical testing. But for guard Alex Wilkins, his biggest surprise, what say you?
3: I say Uzman, just keep him. Uzi, we call him Uzi. Y'all gonna like that. We kind of like echoing his name when he shoots a three or something. But I'll say his competitiveness and how he's just adjusted to the game really quick here in America. I'm excited for what he's going to bring to the table.
2: Of course, talking about the 6'11 big fella Usame Inyai out of Nigeria, and we'll see what the Cats can do. Dickie Vitale getting the ire up of Cat fans yesterday, saying Kentucky's non-conference lineup too soft in spots, despite the Cats taking on the likes of Kansas, Indiana, Louisville, and North Carolina this year. How about some football along the banks of the Ohio? They're also playing some summer football. That would be in Cincinnati. Joe Burrow looking sharp, although he was picked off in team drills. Josh Newton jumped the route intended for T. Higgins. Charlie Jones and Mike Gesicki each log standout contested catches as well. The Bengals getting at it before they shut things down and then get back at it for minicamp. And the NFL is throwing its support behind the Protect College Sports Act, calling the proposed legislation an important step toward bringing stability to college athletics. The bill would establish national NIL standards, provide athlete health protections, and allow conferences to voluntarily pool media rights. But not everybody's on board. Alabama senator and former college football coach at Auburn, Tommy Tuberville, says the bill goes too far, calling it a federal takeover of college sports. That's a look at sports, Nick, at News Radio 840 WHAS.
1: Thank you very much, Scott. Listen up, DraftKings Sportsbook is now live in all 50 states, and you know what that means. It's live for us right here in Kentucky. The whole world is watching one tournament right now. Group stage chaos, knockout drama, stoppage time heartbreak. The DraftKings Sportsbook app, again, we've got it right here in Kentucky. So if you're catching the early kickoff before work, or you're watching the late match at the bar, you're in on every minute, every match, every moment, all in one app. It's the DraftKings app. And right here in Kentucky, what you've got is a chance to sign up, and it'll pay off for you in a big way. 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Limited time offer. All right, coming up after news, traffic, and weather, what I want to get to in about 5 minutes, we now have some data that tells us the new law that went in place banning high schools are banning cell phones in schools. There are some schools that put together a plan that really did help out, and there's others that did put together a plan and it didn't do much of anything. We'll talk about that next. Right here, it's News Radio 840 WHAS.
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4: We've got a new wreck to look out for now. Watch out for one taking out the right shoulder, 65 northbound at Brooks Hill in Bullitt County. Also, still dealing with that wreck, taking out three lanes, 65 northbound before the Gene Snyder Freeway. The right two lanes and the right shoulder are blocked there. And one more to look out for, a disabled vehicle in the right shoulder, Wattison Expressway westbound at Crittenden. If you see a problem we don't, let us know on the traffic tip line, 479-2337. Our next report in 10 minutes. I'm Corey Roddick, News Radio 840 WHAS.
5: WLKY meteorologist Suzanne Horgan. We're going to be talking about temperatures for today, climbing into the upper 80s. Winds will kick up as we head into the afternoon hours. Then for tonight, especially during the overnight hours and toward the early morning hours on your Thursday, we're going to be watching for the potential of strong to severe storms. Strong winds are the primary concern for us. Then for tomorrow, a chance of some scattered showers and storms. The severe weather threat lies farther down to the south with temperatures in the middle 80s. I'm WLKY meteorologist Suzanne Horgan.
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2: At 7:02, fair skies outside the studios here at 4th Street Live. 65 degrees, heading for a high today of 88. Good morning, I'm John Shannon, News Radio 840 WHAS. Louisville-based Yum Brands announcing Tuesday morning that it's selling the Pizza Hut franchise to private equity firm Long Range Capital for a reported $2.7 billion. The sale excludes Pizza Hut locations on mainland China. Those properties will be acquired by Yum China Holdings Incorporated. The deals cap off years of struggles for Pizza Hut, which has weighed on Yum's overall financial performance. Between both deals, Yum expects to receive about $2.3 billion in net proceeds after taxes. The deal severs Pizza Hut's decades-long ties to Taco Bell and KFC, its sister brands in Yum's portfolio. The city of Louisville honored the late Jefferson County Sheriff John Aubrey on Tuesday with the renaming of a street. Aubrey, who served as Jefferson County Sheriff for 27 years, died at age 86 last September. He was first elected in 1998 and recognized as the National Sheriff's Association 2025 Sheriff of the Year. WLKY reports that city leaders gathered outside the Hall of Justice on 6th Street for the street naming in Aubrey's honor. The street sign reads, Colonel John E. Aubrey Way. Last week, longtime Jefferson County Clerk Bobby Holzclaw, who also died last September, had a street named in her honor as well. 7:03 at News Radio 840 WHAS. The city will celebrate the Louisville Kings. Just won't happen this week.
6: The team has decided that this week is not going to work for that much needed and much deserved celebration. So I know there's been a lot of chatter and excitement building online. But in the UFL, there are many of the players that are now have been called to NFL training camps. So they're unavailable.
2: Mayor Craig Greenberg.
6: So we're going to keep working with the Kings. All of us want to find an appropriate way to celebrate the Louisville Kings on their amazing first-year championship. We know it is the first of many championships, and we want to send a giant congratulations to Coach Redmond, to all the players, to the coaches.
2: The Kings won the UFL championship last weekend over the D.C. Defenders. Georgia, Alabama, and Oklahoma voters went to the polls Tuesday in primaries for the U.S. House, Senate, and Governor. President Donald Trump's political clout was again on the ballot, including in Georgia's Senate race, where GOP Congressman Mike Collins is projected to win. Collins received a last-minute endorsement from the president and now moves into position to face Democrat Senator John Ossoff in November. Renting costs less than buying in most big U.S. cities, but the savings can depend on where you live. Tammy Trujillo has details.
7: Realtor.com says rents fell for the 34th straight month in May, but they're still 17% higher than before the pandemic. Data from the real estate platform puts Austin, Texas at the top for renters saving the most compared with buying a starter home. And San Jose, California tops the list where that renting edge is fading the fastest.

0: social studies, you're probably not thinking, you're probably thinking about, we got an hour till lunch, can't wait to eat, or what am I going to do after school? I mean, you're probably not just the entire time you're in the school building thinking about the curriculum and how you're getting educated, but a phone is a distraction to everybody, kid, adult, whoever. And I just think when you know that you can't have it certain times, but not have it at certain times, kids are going to bend the rules. So the schools that really did see results are the ones that kept it from them. So what PRP High School did, I'd say right now, given this updated data, they are the ones that have the best plan up to this point. So what they did is they have something called Yonder Patches. And what this does is students essentially lock their phones but keep them on their person. Like they can't use them, but they have them. I don't think you're really going to be able to have the kids turn their phones over. Maybe some schools have that policy in place, but it just seems like it'd be such a fight from parents if the policy was you can't bring a phone in here, and if you do, we're taking it. I mean, I remember when I was finishing high school, that is around the time where most, not only because of the age, but also just the times, like mid-2000s, that's around the time everybody started to have a cell phone, and we were not far from the smartphone invention. So I remember kids would lose their phone in class because they had it on them, and they wouldn't get it back to like the end of the year. And now I feel like parents would fight you to make sure you know, hey, that's my property, give it back. And I'm sure that, you know, that happened back then, but still, it's much different. But what PRP does is, again, they make it to where you have your phone, but you've got it locked in a patch, and you can't get into it. It's away. So what this did is it actually gave them really good results. The referrals went down. They went from confiscating 50-ish phones per day to close to just right around double digits. So as much as phones being on students in class I don't think is necessary, I think like anything, culturally, we've evolved to where it would be, even if you as a parent, and I'm sure there's parents listening right now that would agree, because I don't really think it's debatable, your cell phone as a student in high school or middle school even, it's not needed. It can only serve as a distraction for what you're there to do, which is to learn. I think we can all agree on that. But also, you may, if that was the case, to where, let's just say it was hypothetically speaking, it was a state law that you could not even bring your cell phone to school if you're a student. I mean, it's not a realistic law, but just humor me here. And you as a parent knew that I would have no direct line to my kid. That would probably put a level of fear in you that you aren't used to, because I'm sure many of you right now, from the time your kids have been going to school, you feel like you've had, or maybe since they've been in, I don't know, fifth grade or something like that, you have always, at least in the back of your mind, know my kid's got a phone and a number I can reach out to. And if I call them during school hours, I'm not going to be surprised if they don't answer because they're at school. But if you just know that there's no line of communication, it would probably make you uneasy. You'd rather have that than not. So I haven't experienced this just yet. My kids are too young. Scott, when did your kids get cell phones? Because both of them are young adults now.
1: Yeah. Man, I was
0: a lot
1: younger
0: than me. So they probably, I had my first cell phone when I was a sophomore.
1: Okay.
0: And I think at that time it was more so just because cell phones were becoming way more popular than it was that was like the standard age. But nowadays, I mean, I know kids that are in sixth grade that have phones.
1: Yeah, absolutely. And I think my daughter, she always hangs this over our head. She got hers later than my son because we were just coming into that. My daughter's generation was really the first generation where we couldn't parent her the way our parents parented us. Technology was coming on like gangbusters, et cetera. I think she was
0: going to be exposed to things that regardless of what you want to do, she was going to be exposed to it, right?
1: That's it, buddy. And I think in high school, and I think my son had his close to seventh or eighth grade right around there. And it just became everyday life. And so, you know, now that genie's out of the bottle, I don't know that it's easy for the older generations to say, hey, look, we never had phones. We did just fine. I totally understand that. But now that genie's out of the bottle, I started thinking myself, you know, when my son technically, air quotes, couldn't use his phone when he was going to school, high school, but he did, it was still nice to have that. So I'm with other parents. I think if something goes down in a school from a safety standpoint, I want that direct line to my kids. And now that we're living in that world, I would feel uncertain if I didn't have that.
0: Yeah. And you don't know what you don't know.
1: That's it.
0: Meaning if you've never had, like back in the day,

0: there was no, like, you didn't know that 25 years in the future, we would all have these devices that we're that we are consuming way too much. And certainly there's a lot of benefit to having them, but there's also some negative impact as well. I don't think anybody would dispute that, but like, there's going to be a segment that doesn't even remember any, like, they never ever really lived in the moment, because they always, since the earliest they can remember, they had a device that led to them being able to do a lot of things that we couldn't do when we were younger, but it also kept them from ever really knowing what boredom was, right? Like, they could just consume, like, they never were alone with their thoughts to think deeply and kind of figure out things on their own and maybe even like develop a little bit about who they are as a person. Like, that type of development, I don't think is happening the way it once was. And maybe we'll learn it's a good thing, but I happen to think it's actually a bad thing. And it's another sign that one day we're all going to be robots because of AI and technology. And not to be so cynical, but I think the rapid speed of technology and how it's controlling us more so than it's just, you know, hey, it's a tool we can utilize. No, it's the tool that's operating this society seemingly. And again, I don't think that's a great thing. But we got to get to a traffic and weather update really quickly here. And what I want to get to on the other side, we'll tell you the latest as far as what President Trump had to say. We don't know all the details just yet. In fact, I think we do. But they're being explained differently as far as what this deal actually is with Iran. But again, we'll tell you what he had to say yesterday. Probably won't surprise you if you haven't heard it yet. He's already doing the victory lap when it comes to just Trump wanting you to know that Iran will never have another nuclear weapon ever.
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6: WLKY meteorologist Suzanne Horgan. We're going to be talking about temperatures for today climbing into the upper 80s. Winds will kick up as we head into the afternoon hours. Then for tonight, especially during the overnight hours and toward the early morning hours on your Thursday, we're going to be watching for the potential of strong to severe storms. Strong winds are the primary concern for us. Then for tomorrow, chance of some scattered showers and storms. The severe weather threat lies farther down to the south with temperatures in the middle 80s. I'm WLKY meteorologist Suzanne Horgan.
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1: All right, so Friday is the day where I guess they're putting ink to paper, making it official, the deal with Iran to end the war, which is great news overall. Now, the details, what we learned on Sunday night, I haven't seen any specific details that counter what was initially put out there. But again, it's being, interpreted differently depending on what you want to believe, really. But here's the latest from the White House as far as just Trump yesterday, as far as what he had to say. And the reaction from both Republicans and Democrat leadership when it comes to this this deal and the transparency or maybe lack thereof.
2: President Trump posing for a picture with world leaders at the G7 summit as he sells the U.S.-Iran agreement as a positive step forward.
3: Iran will never have a nuclear weapon. And it says it loud and clear. They're not going to develop it. They're not going to buy it. They're not going to do anything with it.
2: The text of the deal to end the war with Iran has not been made public, with an in-person signing scheduled for Friday in Switzerland. That's drawing criticism from Democratic lawmakers.
4: He needs to stop keeping America in the dark after more than 100 days of bloodshed.
5: I just have one basic question, which is, if this deal is so good, why can't the public see it?
2: Even some Republicans are reserving judgment.
6: I think we'd all like to see the terms of the memorandum and hopefully end up with a real deal.
2: President Trump is directing his critiques at Israeli Prime Minister Benjamin Netanyahu after Israel struck Beirut, targeting Iran-backed Hezbollah fighters just as the agreement was finalized.
3: Israel's fighting Hezbollah too long and too many people are being killed. And you don't have to knock down an apartment house every time you're looking for somebody.
2: Netanyahu is vowing to keep forces in southern Lebanon as long as needed, saying the struggle has not ended. Iran says their presence violates the U.S.-Iran deal to end the war. Tina Krause, CBS News, London.
1: All right. We've got traffic and weather on the way. Also, a sports update's coming up, and we want to hear from you, and we will hear from you. Just hit the talk back line, click the microphone button when you're listening to us on the iHeart app, and you'll be able to share with us whatever you want. It's powered by Alex R. White, PLLC, SuedistractedDriver.com. Coming up next in sports with Mr. Scott Fitzgerald, we'll talk about the TBT coming back here to Louisville for the third consecutive summer. We now have three new former Cardinals that we know are joining the roster. That's next right here. 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
10: I'm WLKY meteorologist Suzanne Horgan. We're going to be talking about temperatures for today climbing into the upper 80s. Winds will kick up as we head into the afternoon hours. Then for tonight, especially during the overnight hours and toward the early morning hours on your Thursday, we're going to be watching for the potential of strong to severe storms. Strong winds are the primary concern for us. Then for tomorrow, a chance of some scattered showers and storms. The severe weather threat lies down to the south with temperatures in the middle 80s. I'm WLKY meteorologist Suzanne Horgan.
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1: It is 7:26 here at News Radio 840 WHAS. 65 degrees with fair skies. Going to be warmer today. That humidity, I already felt it creeping up this morning, so be advised. 88 is the high today, and the humidity is rising because we could have some severe weather a little bit later on. It sounds like tonight, that's when we could have some severe storms, so be advised. We'll get the details of what we can expect coming up here from Suzanne Horrigan of WLKY in just a moment. But now it is time for a sports update with Mr. Scott Fitzgerald.
2: Nick, thank you very much. The Louisville Cardinal alumni squad, known as the Ville, is continuing to load up for another run in the basketball tournament. Three former Cards, Jalen Johnson, Angel Nunez, and Jalen Withers are now on the roster. They join a core that's already... Well, got Russ Smith, Edgar Sosa, and Malik Williams. That gives Louisville a growing rotation as it prepares for its fourth straight TBT appearance. The Ville opens play, of course, in their high-profile matchup against Kentucky's La Familia. It is a best-of-three first-round series starting July 18th in Lexington. That is exactly 1 month and 1 day from today. Game two comes here to Louisville. Game three could be back at Memorial Coliseum. Speaking of athletic competition between rivals, how about the United States already sending a message ahead of its World Cup clash with Australia? Midfielder Sebastian Berhalter warning the Aussies via their head coach Mauricio Pochettino.
3: Yeah, I think one is that we're American, we don't take and I think that's something that he really put in. And even though he's Argentinian, he has that mindset of like, look, this is what we do, you know, and this is who we are, and this is what America's about. So I think he just, you know, even from an outside perspective, he showed, you know, us Americans what we're about. And, you know, he really drills that into us. And I think that's something that, you know, has helped us this last cycle.
2: Berhalter, the former North Carolina Tar Heel, now Vancouver Whitecaps standout, is adding to an already rivalry fueled by a scrappy friendly last year that saw the U.S. and their head coach, Mauricio Pochettino, rip into his team at halftime, demanding more toughness. That edge is now part of a U.S. identity as both sides prepare for their physical showdown. That'll be Friday afternoon at 3 o'clock, by the way. The Team USA certainly came out with a vengeance, beating Paraguay 4-1. A trio of World Cup favorites began a run at their World Cup title yesterday. Kylian Mbappe in France started the day with a 3-1 win over Senegal and East Rutherford. The day continued with Norway defeating Iraq 4-1. And if you didn't watch the opening ceremonies last night in Kansas City, boy, did you miss something special. There is no doubt the great Lionel Messi is soccer's poster boy. And it was evident Argentinian fans in tears just over the national anthem. So how did he answer that? What say you,
4: Lionel? Nico Gonzalez, Lionel Messi! First career World Cup hat-trick ties the all-time goal-scoring record.
2: Yeah, the great Messi and Argentina beat Algeria 3-0. The 38-year-old soccer star tied that record. That is 16th. This is Messi's sixth World Cup. They will play again on Monday against Austria. They defeated Jordan just after midnight. That was out in San Francisco. It is a loaded lineup today. Portugal takes on Congo. England faces Croatia. Ghana will take on Panama. And Colombia will challenge Uzbekistan. That's a look at sports. Nick here on News Radio 840 WHAS.
1: Thank you, Scott. 7:30. You know what that means. We've got a traffic and weather update on the way. Also, a news update from John Shannon. And we want to hear from you. Hit us up on the talkback. Just click the microphone button on the iHeart app, and you can share with us whatever it is you want right here at News Radio 840 WHAS.
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6: It's been an eventful morning on the road so far. Disabled vehicle in the right shoulder, Watterson Expressway westbound at Crittenton. Also, look out for an abandoned vehicle. That's on the Watterson Expressway westbound approaching 65. 65 north got a disabled vehicle before the Gene Snyder Freeway. And watch out for a wreck taking out three lanes. 65 north before 265. The right two lanes and the right shoulder are blocked. If you see something we don't, call the traffic tip line 479-2337. Our next report in 10 minutes. 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Yes.
7: I'm WLKY meteorologist Suzanne Horgan. Warm and windy for today with humidity creeping up as we head into your afternoon hours. Temperatures climb into the upper 80s. Then for tonight, we're on the lookout for the potential of strong to severe storms. Damaging wind gusts look to be the number one concern for us during the overnight hours. Then for tomorrow, some strong storms are possible for some of our southern communities. I'm WLKY meteorologist Suzanne Horgan.
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2: It's 7:32, fair sky, 65 degrees in downtown Louisville. Good morning, everyone. I'm John Shannon, News Radio 840 WHAS. Mayor Craig Greenberg says the city will celebrate the Louisville Kings. It just won't happen this week.
8: In the UFL, there are many of the players that are now have been called to NFL training camps, so they're unavailable. Or the team and others, key people, had other commitments from the team. So we're going to keep working with the Kings. All of us want to find an appropriate way to celebrate the Louisville Kings.
2: The Kings beat the D.C. Defenders last weekend to capture the UFL championship after starting the season 0-3. Metro Police are investigating an accident that killed a motorcyclist in the Highland Park neighborhood yesterday afternoon. LMPD says the motorcyclist entered the intersection at Old Park Boulevard and Crittenden Drive when they collided with a car also pulling into the intersection. The motorcyclist, who was wearing a helmet, was pronounced dead at the scene. The driver of the car was not hurt and remained on scene to talk to police. 7:33 at News Radio 840 WHAS. A Kentucky corrections employee is under arrest. Lee Mowen with the details.
9: An employee at Eastern Kentucky Correctional is arrested for sex charges not related to his work duties. Zachary Gamble was arrested at his house last Wednesday. He's facing sodomy, rape, unlawful transactions with a minor, and intimidating participants in the legal process charges. The DOC confirmed Gamble was employed at EKCC, but believed the alleged crime did not happen on prison grounds. Details of said crime remain unknown at this time. I'm Lee Mowen.
2: A lawyer for Fayette County Public School Superintendent Demetrius Liggins says his client is looking to make an amicable split from the district. Attorney C. Ed Massey says Liggins would like to come to separation terms with the school board so everyone involved can move on. The superintendent was placed on paid administrative leave after state representative and FCPS employee Adrell Camuel claimed Liggins slid a printed, possible fraudulent email from a law firm under her office door, something she interpreted as a response to her criticism of the superintendent. Massey denies that Liggins was responsible for writing that letter. Stevie Wonder and Bruce Springsteen among the entertainers scheduled to perform this week at the grand opening of the Obama Presidential Center in Chicago. The Obama Foundation on Tuesday announced a star-studded lineup to perform at the grand opening, including Jennifer Hudson, Mark Anthony, Common, Christina Aguilera, and Bono and The Edge from U2. The U.S. Senate will consider a bipartisan bill that would limit institutional investors' ability to buy up single-family homes. Tammy Trujillo has details.
10: Lawmakers voted Tuesday to move ahead after months of back and forth between House and Senate Republicans. The bill aims to help lower costs of housing while increasing the supply. A full Senate vote will likely come later on this week. It would then need to be approved by the House before it could get to President Trump's desk. I'm Tammy Trujillo.
2: More of Kentuckiana's Morning News. Yeah, it's coming up right now with Coffee and Company. Your next news update, it's at the top of the hour. I'm John Shannon, News Radio 840.

0: It is 7:36 here at News Radio 840 WHAS. 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And each and every morning we are fueled by Thorntons. Keep Thorntons in mind this morning. They've got what you need to stay fueled for the day ahead, including some great deals on delicious donuts. They've got a lot to choose from when it comes to Thornton's Donuts, and you can currently get two of them for $4. And how about this? You can get a half dozen for $9.99, a dozen for $14.99. Maybe you could be the worker of the day, the employee of the day, wherever you work. If you bring a dozen donuts, I'm sure your team, your colleagues would appreciate that. And Thornton's has it for you. All right, so we let you guys react to whatever you want. You can share with us whatever it is you want on the talkback line. It's powered by SueDistractedDriver.com. And we have discussed not only throughout the week, but certainly this morning as well, the deal that we're waiting to hear, I guess, the final details on with this peace deal with Iran. And again, share whatever you want. And this is a woman by the name of Linda who has some thoughts for me.
1: Yeah, Nick, this is Linda, and I just I think you need to let this play out a little bit before you start coming down on the president over this. I mean, he hasn't even had a chance to lay it all out for us yet, like what the details actually are. And I think it's a little early to be beating him up over it when we don't even know everything yet. Just let it play out.
0: Well, Linda, I'll say this. I'd say it's pretty natural that whenever you hear that the ultimate objective here with this war with Iran is to eliminate a nuclear threat, I think it's natural for people, regardless of political affiliation or rooting interest, essentially was what it is now, to want to know, okay, we've got this deal, it's ending. Did they actually agree? Like, do we know that they'll never have another nuclear weapon again? So this is not just, I mean, look, the reason that the justification in Trump saying that he doesn't care about affordability right now in America and he doesn't care about the midterms is because he's just so focused on the war and the ultimate objective here, which is to eliminate any nuclear weapon scenario from Iran. Am I wrong here? I mean, everyone who follows this objectively, we're told this is why we're doing it, and then we hear that it's about to end. Okay, well, that means what we actually set out to, like, did we get it accomplished or did we not? That's how I see it. Now, I've learned, and it didn't take me long to learn, that there are some people that no matter what you say, it's an insult, a personal shot at President Trump. And I just think with those folks, you're never going to make them happy, right? If you're not, you know, on your knees behind them waiting in line to bow to him, then you're just somebody that is you're a hater and you're somebody that's, you know, a snowflake lib. Then you have on the other side that no matter what, if any, regardless of what goes on, even if it's something really positive for this country and it's something that actually benefits every American out there, they would refuse to acknowledge it and find a way to say that it's terrible just because it's him doing it. So those are the far wide left and wide right that I just think they're going to do what they want to do. And they have now the ability to consume whatever they want on the World Wide Web and social media to where they can convince themselves that the way they see it is the truth and it's fact. And anybody that sees it any way differently is in the wrong. So Linda, I'm not following this situation, meaning the war with Iran, with any rooting interest, right? Meaning I'm not wanting to be able to say Trump made the right call. This was all justified. God bless him. I'm also not looking for it to fail so I can say, what a bozo. This guy's an idiot. I'm just following it for what we know and what we hear and what we've been told is that the reason we're at war is because the nuclear threat. And that's why specifically myself has talked a lot about that, because as soon as those details came out when the news broke Sunday, all right, well, we came to an agreement and it's going to be signed on Friday. This is great news. Let's look at what's in here. And by the way, you say that he hasn't even had a chance to tell us. I'm not sure he would have. He's been rolling out J.D. Vance everywhere. That guy's been in front of every camera that exists, every microphone that exists in the last few days, doing it in place of Trump. And I think he's done a pretty solid job as best you can, but clearly there's been some contradiction in what's said. And I think that's due to the fact that we have no real ability to know if they're ever going to try to create a nuclear weapon again. So that's something that, in hindsight, if you're going to do what he decided to do, strike and start the war with Iran, you're going to know that you're going to need to know there's going to be some pushback. There's going to be clearly some question. Okay, do we really need to do this? If so, what are we trying to accomplish and how are we going to get it done? And this could have been, I would imagine, this is something that if you just, you don't have to be a rocket scientist to realize that if the ultimate objective is to eliminate any potential threat of a nuclear weapon, what control do we really have over that? That's, you're going to need them to actually do that. And does anybody think that in good faith, they're just going to honor what they say? No. So you can say, because it's still being said, you heard it this morning, meaning we played the sound for you from yesterday. Iran will never have another nuclear weapon. We could say that as much as we want. We don't know that. And that's not even, again, like being critical. That's just, we can't control that. They control that. So I have a hard time being able to look back when this is all said and done and knowing if we actually accomplished what we were told we needed to accomplish. And in the end, was this actually worth the lives lost? And of course, just the impact that it's had on the everyday American, mostly with gas prices. Who knows? Maybe when I'm old and in my last years, I'll remember this era and think, well, you know what? I guess that was a good call because we've since then had to worry about any type of nuclear threat from Iran. Maybe we'll get there at some point. All right. Again, you have a chance to share with us whatever you want. Again, questions, complaints, compliments, insults, feel free to fire away. You can do that on the talkback line. It's powered by Alex R. White, PLLC, SueDistractedDriver.com. What I want to get to coming up next in just a few minutes, in fact, about 5 minutes from now, I want to talk a little bit about the power of positivity. That's next right here at News Radio 840 WHAS.
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4: WLKY meteorologist Suzanne Horgan. We're going to be talking about temperatures for today climbing into the upper 80s. Winds will kick up as we head into the afternoon hours. Then for tonight, especially during the overnight hours and toward the early morning hours on your Thursday, we're going to be watching for the potential of strong to severe storms. Strong winds are the primary concern for us. Then for tomorrow, chance of some scattered showers and storms. The severe weather threat lies farther down to the south with temperatures in the middle 80s. I'm WLKY meteorologist Suzanne Horgan.
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1: I love when people hear about something positive and they naturally just want to get behind it and support it. And I got to see that yesterday. So our friend Alex White, Mr. Sue, DistractedDriver.com, he helped launch something called the First Car Project. And what this does is it helps raise money every year to give away vehicles to those that are aging out of the foster care system. And I had never really thought about what it would be like to grow up in the foster care system and then you age out and then you're all alone. I mean, I would hope that not everybody is truly all alone. I'm sure you've made some relationships along the way that you still have folks that are there for you. But again, you're no longer, it's just different. And I'm sure there's some people that age out of the foster care system to where throughout their life, they never really had any level of consistency as far as a home and somebody that was a guardian. It was always just it was a rotating thing. So I can't relate to that at all. And I would imagine that would have a lot of challenges, including when you get to be 18 and you don't have mom and dad to still really look out for you. Technically, you're an adult, but also you're still their baby. They're more fearful than you are about that chapter of your life. They don't know if you're ready or not. They're scared of what's going to happen when you become an adult. So if you're 18 and you're out on your own and you don't have mom and dad, you are starting at a disadvantage compared to most. And this is something that's needed and I would have never thought of. And Alex and his partners, they put this together some years back, and it's each year it grows and they give away more and more vehicles. And yesterday I was with Alex because my dad, he decided to donate his vehicle to the First Car Project. And knowing my dad, I'm not surprised that he chose to do that. But hearing the stories of those that are going to be gifted vehicles, and these aren't brand new cars, of course, fresh off the lot, but what they do is they either take a car that's donated and either fix it up to where it's in good condition for somebody to take it as their car, or they'll sell it, scrap it, and just continue to raise funds to go towards other used vehicles they can buy, or insurance, because that's a big cost that's associated with this. And I was talking with Alex yesterday, and he was telling me about two of the individuals that are going to be given new cars that are turning 18 in the foster care system. And one is somebody who has had a job for a while, but because he has to walk to work every day, that limits how often he can actually be there. So the restaurant he works at, they want to promote him and give him a leadership role, but because he can't be there as consistently as that would require, they haven't been able to do it yet. Well, now with this vehicle, he's going to be able to better himself and accept the promotion. And that's great to hear that this is going to somebody who clearly does need it. And it's right away going to help them in this next chapter of their life.
2: I don't think people appreciate what that means to have a car. I love that you told that story, Nick, because you hear that people all the time tell people down in the luck, why don't you get a car, or why don't you get a job? Why don't you get a job? It's not that easy. You have to be able to get to the job. And for those coming out of foster care situations, to see Alex White take the lead on this initiative, I mean, there's food, there's clothing, there's shelter, and you also have to have a vehicle.
1: And there's another 18-year-old that was told and surprised, of course, with a great surprise, hey, we're gonna give you a new car. We're gonna give you a car. It'll be new to you, and you know, we hope it helps you. And when asked what the first thing they're going to do is, this person said, go buy clothes that fit. And that just, that broke my heart, because it made me realize, yeah, I mean, you probably don't have a debit card or a credit card or a bank account even where you can log online and buy something via Amazon. And you just kind of, you take what's available to you as far as clothing, and it'll make you appreciate a lot. And this is such a great, great project that is growing each and every year. And when I see the different people in different verticals of the automotive industry, from car dealerships, body shops, repair shops, you name it, there's all kinds of different industries specifically that feed into the auto industry. When Alex and his team are out there selling what it is they do, it's almost impossible for these businesses, some of them with very small profit margins, they want to help, right? Like, hey, I can't donate a new car, but hey, we do cosmetic work. If you've got a vehicle that you feel like just needs a new fender or whatever it may be, bring it out. We'll take care of it because we want to do our part to help. And it's an infectious thing, and I never get tired of hearing about the power of positivity and wanting to help people. And I can't relate. I was very fortunate, and I am to this day for a variety of reasons. But I had parents that, you know, still helped me when I was legally becoming an adult, but still very far from it. Right, helping me navigate that time in my life where I was an idiot and knew nothing, and you know, was still trying to figure some things out. But there are people who once they hit 18 legally, they're no longer in that foster care system, and some of them maybe starting out with absolutely nothing, no resources, and they're just trying to figure it out. And any way to help those is something I can certainly support. So the July 4th weekend, there's a home game at Lou City FC is having a home game that Saturday, and at halftime, they're going to give away those vehicles to some of those winners, and they're going to find out if they, you know, the people that are going to be there. I think ahead of time, they're probably already going to know, but they're going to be presented with it, and just, it's going to be great awareness for the foundation itself. And hopefully, you know, when you hear about this, you want to help. So again, it's the First Car Project. You can find them online. It's easy to do. And, you know, maybe you don't have a new car to donate, but certainly any donation can help them. All right. After traffic and weather, we've got sports coming up here on the other side with Mr. Scott Fitzgerald. So we will get to that. The World Cup, it's rolling along. The second match for the United States is Friday. We know it's going to be the Aussies. And we know that the United States, they're not taking any crap from the Aussies.
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8: WLKY meteorologist Suzanne Horgan. We're going to be talking about temperatures for today climbing into the upper 80s. Winds will kick up as we head into the afternoon hours. Then for tonight, especially during the overnight hours and toward the early morning hours on your Thursday, we're going to be watching for the potential of strong to severe storms. Strong winds are the primary concern for us. Then for tomorrow, a chance of some scattered showers and storms. The severe weather threat lies farther down to the south with temperatures in the middle 80s. I'm WLKY meteorologist Suzanne Horgan.
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2: All right, Nick, thank you very much. My man Nelly talking batter up. That's what they were saying to Sal Stewart last night as he took the plate in Cincinnati.
16: Smoke to left field. A three-run shot for Stewart, and the Reds take a 3-0 lead.
2: As Sal Stewart helped spark a 5-3 victory over the Mets, Brady Singer delivered steady work on the hill as the Reds get the 5-3 win. Stewart's three-run blast set the tone early. He added an RBI single and insurance runs that helped Cincinnati take the first of two games in the three-game set. For Stewart, who's been on and off this season, his approach is simple.
17: The same exact way I come in here. I don't think overswinging is the answer. I don't think underswinging is the answer. I think just going out there, doing whatever I need to do to get ready for the game. I'm right there on the doorstep. I've made some adjustments, you know, just off field-wise. I just got to take it day by day.
2: Right on. And the Reds got a second straight day, a great performance out of the bullpen. Tony Santion, who I agree and admit I give a collective sigh every time he comes into the game. He pitched a solid save yesterday. A trio of World Cup favorites began their run at the World Cup yesterday. France beat Senegal in East Rutherford 3-1. Norway defeated Iraq 4-1, and Messi and Argentina defeated Algeria 3-0. Late NASCAR driver Kyle Busch's widow is set to inherit his entire estate, according to reports from TMZ. Busch left behind all of his personal property, including his clothes and jewelry, to his widow, Samantha. However, the move may have been contested as a revelation of a petition obtained by TMZ shows a filing asking for a man named Clifton Holmesley to be named executor of Busch's estate. Thank you. The NASCAR driver, of course, died at the age of 41 on May 21st. Cause of death determined to be pneumonia that progressed into sepsis. So,
1: your way, what I want to get to coming up in about 5 minutes, more stories about those that are coming to America for the first time ever because of the World Cup, including one country that brought a lot of fans that are draining Boston bars dry of booze, which is saying a lot. We'll talk about it. Don't go anywhere. It's News Radio 840 WHAS. 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
18: We have that disabled vehicle cleaned up and out of your way. 64 eastbound at 265, but that's not the end of our troubles. Also have a disabled vehicle, Waterston Expressway eastbound at Southern Parkway. Another one, 65 north before 265, and 65 north, you got a wreck taking out three lanes. The right two lanes and the right shoulder are blocked before 265 as well. If you see a problem we don't, let us know what you see and where it's at. Call the traffic tip line, 479-2337. Our next report in 10 minutes. I'm Corey Roddick, News Radio 840 WHAS.
8: WLKY meteorologist Suzanne Horgan. We're going to be talking about temperatures for today climbing into the upper 80s. Winds will kick up as we head into the afternoon hours. Then for tonight, especially during the overnight hours and toward the early morning hours on your Thursday, we're going to be watching for the potential of strong to severe storms. Strong winds are the primary concern for us. Then for tomorrow, chance of some scattered showers and storms. The severe weather threat lies farther down to the south with temperatures in the middle 80s. I'm WLKY meteorologist Suzanne Horgan.
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19: Fair skies, 67 degrees in downtown Louisville. Good morning, everyone. I'm John Shannon, News Radio 840, WHAS. Louisville is gearing up for Juneteenth with multiple community events this week. Mayor Craig Greenberg recently honoring the local Jubilee Commission, which organizes programs highlighting the historic end of slavery in the United States. Celebrations include the Legacy of York Cultural Program at George Rogers Clark Park and a theatrical performance at the Kentucky Center. Meanwhile, the Louisville Nature Center preparing to build a new eco-friendly facility on Illinois Avenue. Leaders say they have outgrown their current space and need a larger building to accommodate field trips. The nonprofit admits the project will cost significantly more due to strict sustainability standards like solar power and geothermal heating, but officials say the massive financial investment aligns with their environmental mission. 8:03 at News Radio 840 WHAS. Mayor Craig Greenberg commenting yesterday on the indictment of a former Louisville police officer who was indicted in the shooting death of an unarmed man.
20: And I appreciate the grand jury's swift action in this case. I appreciate the Commonwealth Attorney, Gina Weathers, and her team moving quickly with this as well and their attention to it.
19: A grand jury indicted Nathan Stotts on charges of second-degree manslaughter and reckless homicide in the killing of Martin Nitzkin Jr. last month. Stotts resigned from LMPD. He's scheduled to be arraigned on Monday. Researchers at the University of Louisville say that smooth, icy taste in some vapes could harm the heart. Their research says the lab-made cooling chemical that's used to make vapes feel smoother, known as WS-23, made the hearts in mice beat off rhythm three times as often. It also made stressed human heart cells beat slower, then recharge faster for the next beat. Researchers say vapes with lab-made cooling ingredients are spreading fast, with sales up 872% in recent years. Federal prosecutors are accusing 15 people in Minnesota tied to Antifa of conspiracy to interfere with law officers during an immigration crackdown. Tammy Trujillo reports.
21: The alleged assailants were charged on Tuesday with conspiracy to impede or injure ICE officers during this year's raids in Minneapolis. Prosecutors alleged the 15 were part of two so-called Minneapolis Antifa groups. 12 of the alleged assailants were arrested on Tuesday. One was already in custody and two remain at large. Dozens gathered outside the courthouse to speak out against the charges, with some calling them an act of political retribution to quell dissent. I'm Tammy Trujillo.
19: The 8 o'clock hour of Kentuckiana's morning news with Coffee and Company, fueled by Thornton's, is kicking off right now. Your next news update at the bottom of the hour. I'm John Shannon, News Radio 840 WHAS.
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0: is gone.
1: 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It's 8:06 at News Radio 840 WHAS. Happy hump day to you. We've had a couple of great days as far as weather. And today can still be a great day, but it is going to warm up. The humidity was already there, at least creeping up as I walked out the door in the 3 a.m. hour this morning. So be advised, that humidity, we didn't get much of a break. And it is going to be warmer today, but the real threat is late tonight. There could be some severe storms in the area. So we'll get you caught up on that. Suzanne Horrigan of WLKY.

0: was watching some video from Fenway Park in Boston. And when they call themselves the Tartan Army because of their kilts they wear, when they marched on Fenway Park, dude, you couldn't see it. You thought the Red Sox were winning Game 7 of the World Series.
1: Yeah, I rarely ever think about another culture's drinking habits, right? As far as like the lifestyle and is it culturally accepted to drink alcohol? If so, you know, is it comparable to what we do here in America? And the only example I have is anytime my wife and I would go to Cancun or Playa del Carmen, Mexico, and stay at an all-inclusive resort, there's oftentimes most people from either United States or from Canada. Sometimes there's people from England. But I remember we went probably about 10 years ago, and there was a lot of folks from Canada. And, you know, I thought I was going to, you know, spend the day hanging out with our new Canadian friends, drinking beer with Canadians. And I quickly learned I'm not built for that. I mean, these guys wake up beer in the cereal essentially to get the day started, and they just really never stop, and they never seem to even be impacted, meaning you could tell they're drunk, but like they don't get hangovers. I guess they're well trained in that area of the country to just drink a lot of beer. But yeah, this is one way to learn how we consume alcohol compared to others, because I mean I would love to know the amount of people that came from Scotland, because it can't be that many.
0: It's a pretty big crew. And it reminds me when my wife and I went to Ireland, and to your point, Nick, I'm glad you said that, you know, to take in a pint of Guinness, to sit in a pub somewhere and take in a pint of Guinness, that's just normal. That's like, you know, us getting, you know, if you get a Diet Coke or we get a water, for example, you know, they're not out to necessarily, don't get me wrong, they like to party, but not all the time when they consume sort of a beer or something like that. They're not out to just go get full on blitzed and hammered. It's just part of the culture. It's not uncommon in Ireland, for example, for people to gather routinely at the pub just over a Guinness just to talk like we would after work or, and such. But, you know, it's not. So it doesn't surprise me they can kind of hold their own more than some of us can here in the States.
1: My stepfather, he has traveled a lot more internationally than I ever have and ever will. And he shares stories of being in, I'm pretty sure he's been to Scotland, and he ended up at some of the bars there, and that would be such a cool experience just to just take it all in, right? Like just to, there may not be a beer they're serving that I would find to be sort of my cup of tea, but I would just, that's one thing that if I could tell somebody, not like, here, I don't want to sound like I'm some old man giving wisdom after living, you know, 80 years, but before I had kids, I did not travel enough.
0: Yeah, see
1: and,
0: that, yeah.
1: And I still can. My life's not over, right? Maybe when my kids get older, that's whenever I start traveling more. And I've been to a lot of places, and it's not like I've never left here, but there's so many different experiences that I've never had when it comes to just going abroad. Right. And part of it scares me. That's one of the things, like, I don't, you know, I worry about culture shock and, like, you know, maybe it'd be cool to see, but then I would miss everything about America. But also just to experience it would be really, really cool. And I'm sure a lot of these people here in America that are experiencing America for the first time, they're liking a lot of what we have to offer. And some of my favorite stories so far from the World Cup is just, again, that those who come here from other countries. And like right now there's a video on TikTok that's going viral because those, like, if you've never been to New York City in America, it could be overwhelming just because of, but there's also like, you let's say you live in rural Tennessee, but you've been in Nashville. It's like, you know what a big city looks like.
0: Sure.
1: There are people, there's this girl that's in New York City and she's never even seen a big city before.
0: Yeah.
1: So like she keeps saying in her native language, It's like the movies. Like she keeps saying it's like, because what she sees, she's only ever seen in a movie. She's never visually in person experienced anything like a big city. And she's in the biggest city that we have here in America, at least one of them in New York City. And also speaking of New York City, this was one of the biggest controversies. So the train from Penn Station to MetLife typically was $12.50, but it jumped to $150.
0: Ooh.
1: Before there was backlash that forced the price down. But now it's $98, so it's still very expensive. So to protest, there was a Scottish fan who decided to walk 14 miles from MetLife Stadium to Central Park just to prove it could be done took him 8 hours to do it. So I don't know if he won that one as far as just proving. I mean, I'm sure he probably at least felt like he saved some money, but I'm not sure it would be worth it.
0: Well, I'm glad you said that because I

0: I remember we were talking about this earlier this morning, and that reminded me there was a video that one of the English fans posted, and they said the hardest thing for the Brits to get used to when they come over here is they're like, I'll just walk to the stadium because that's what you do in places like Europe because they're close, they're compacted. And he said, I have to tell everybody who's coming over here, you can't just walk to the stadium.
1: And it's not about the distance. It's about what's between. Like, yeah. No, literally, you can't walk
0: That's
1: there.
0: Right.
1: You'd be walking through swampland or walking on interstates to get, like, there's not a path for you. It's not
0: That's
1: about
0: exactly
1: the distance.
0: Right.
1: It's the path. So, all right, traffic and weather updates are on the way. What I want to get to coming up here in just a few minutes, there's a celebrity couple that is getting a divorce that is, of course, unfortunate news, but I was surprised to see how many people seem to be so personally affected by it.
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7: WLKY meteorologist Suzanne Horgan. We're going to be talking about temperatures for today climbing into the upper 80s. Winds will kick up as we head into the afternoon hours. Then for tonight, especially during the overnight hours and toward the early morning hours on your Thursday, we're going to be watching for the potential of strong to severe storms. Strong winds are the primary concern for us. Then for tomorrow, a chance of some scattered showers and storms. The severe weather threat lies farther down to the south with temperatures in the middle 80s. I'm WLKY meteorologist Suzanne Horgan.
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2: 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That they did. 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

0: Jelly Roll and Buddy XO were such a power couple, a celebrity couple that so many felt connected to, that would lead to such sadness. As we learned yesterday, that they're gonna be calling it quits.
1: After 10 years, Jelly Roll has filed for divorce from his wife, Bunny XO. The country rap star and his podcast host wife have been one of the most vocal couples about their love story, but it's officially over. According to court documents, Jelly Roll filed for divorce in May. Their marriage wasn't without turbulence. Bunny has been openly spoken about the couple's multiple breakups and reconciliations over the years, while Jelly Roll has publicly admitted to infidelity, previously calling it one of my worst moments. Neither parties have released an official statement about the divorce.
0: So I was blown away by how many people I saw on various different social media platforms that I know, that were, some I do know, some I don't, that were devastated to hear. And it is, anybody getting divorced is a sad thing, but like, you don't know these people. And yes, Jelly Roll is he a mega star?
2: Like, you could put him, I
0: hesitate to say that he's a mega star, but I kind of feel like in the moment, he's had such a run with so many radio hits and really shoved in our face in a lot of instances, in a lot of different ways, to where maybe he is a mega star. If not, he's at least close to it. And his wife, Bunny, I mean, she's, I think, famous for being his wife and always being around him. And of course, she's a very attractive woman. And before he, you know, people are into what they're into, but like, you wouldn't expect somebody like him to maybe have someone like her. And that's what made them interesting. And they have a good story. And I was thinking yesterday, like, you would think that like Beyonce and Jay-Z broke up. Like, I couldn't believe the attention that it got on like TMZ. But then I was reminded of a powerful thing, and it's called relatability. It's a strong thing within our human elements that I think we naturally, without even realizing it, we gravitate towards things that we can relate to. And I think where they're relatable is that they're flawed humans. Everybody is, but that's kind of part of their story, right? Like, Jelly Roll is a former rapper, former drug addict. He's a convicted felon. He doesn't hide that. That's kind of part of his story. And his wife, Bunny, her past is she's a sex worker. She was a mattress actress, as they say. So that's not something every American can relate to by any means. However, it's two people that are living a great life, and we're able to see it with their fame that they have and the social media following that they have. And clearly, they were a duo, right? A lot of the content you'd see from one included the other, vice versa. And I think people were able to see that, okay, you know, I got a past as well that I'm not proud of that might potentially hold me back, but it doesn't have to. I can use that as part of my story and what could potentially make me special to somebody. So I guess that's part of it, right? When the kind of storybook second chance marriage life falls apart, it hits people a lot harder than just any other Hollywood breakup. Because again, maybe it was just where I was looking yesterday as far as social media and just the coverage, but you would have thought like it was a breakup between Travis Kelce and Taylor Swift.
2: It was polarizing too, Nick. That's the thing.
0: I had no clue that many people even knew who Jelly Roll was.
2: Right. I mean, I was watching and I was amazed because there were people that were getting arguments. Nobody knows, to your point, why they divorced, but there were people that were just getting into back and forth, tit for tats, like huge social media threads, trying to prove each other wrong without knowing what exactly is going on here with the two.
0: Thousands of people arguing online about why they're getting divorced, and none of these people even know these individuals at all.
2: That's exactly.
0: I think because they're relatable, you feel like you know them.
2: Mm-hmm.
0: Well, like you feel like, hey, you know, Jelly Roll, he's got a criminal record and he's got tattoos on his face. He's clearly a flawed human just like anybody else. And everybody in the world is. Mm-hmm. And most celebrities, I think, would have some self-awareness to not tell you that they're perfect. But in a way, you just see their life as perfect because you know they've got it all. The fame, the fortune, that doesn't mean they're necessarily happy. But what we do know for sure is that they're not perfect because nobody is.
2: Right. You're right. I just was amazed at how many people were consumed by it. To your point, Nick, when I saw Jelly Roll's getting divorced, I was kind of like, oh, okay, not a big deal. So then I went down the rabbit hole trying to figure out why he was getting divorced. Again, to your point, because of the human element. And I was just blown away by the
0: There's
2: number.
0: Also drama. Like, any, you know, anytime there's a breakup, like I'm sure, and I bet every single person listening right now has been there where you notice, wait a second,
2: Yeah.
0: I don't think they're together anymore. You notice on Facebook, relationship status no longer even shows.
2: Right.
0: The pictures have been updated. And then you realize, you want to know, I wonder what happened there.
2: Are you the equivalent of the neighbor that gets up and looks out your front window every time a car rolls up and parks in front of your house?
0: No. No, but I will say, I have some people if they wanted to get into a different career, I think being an investigator could be something they could do successfully, because they'll just go to people's social media pages and investigate and determine things. And I'm like, you know what? I don't know if you've got enough proof here, but you're onto something. I think you're doing a good job on this case that wasn't necessary for you to investigate. But
2: it's like the neighborhood watch site.
0: I'm talking about my wife, by the way. She's she's the special investigator on what's going on with just, hey, did you see this post the other day? I think what's happening. I'm like, okay, all right, you know, whatever, knock yourself out. So,
2: yeah.
0: All right, we got sports coming up on the other side. The TBT coming back to Louisville to Freedom Hall for the third consecutive summer. We now know of three former Cardinals that are going to be joining this year's team. We'll talk about that next. Don't go anywhere. Keep it locked with us.
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8: WLKY meteorologist Suzanne Horgan. We're going to be talking about temperatures for today, climbing into the upper 80s. Winds will kick up as we head into the afternoon hours. Then for tonight, especially during the overnight hours and toward the early morning hours on your Thursday, we're going to be watching for the potential of strong to severe storms. Strong winds are the primary concern for us. Then for tomorrow, a chance of some scattered showers and storms. The severe weather threat lies farther down to the south with temperatures in the middle 80s. I'm WLKY meteorologist Suzanne Horgan.
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1: It's 828 here on a Wednesday morning. Currently, we have fair skies and 65 degrees. It's going to be warmer today with a high of 88. So again, warmer than what we've had the last couple of days. And there is some severe weather potentially on the way. That will be later tonight into the evening. So be advised. We'll get you more details on that coming up here in just a couple of minutes from Suzanne Horrigan of WOKY. Until then, let's get to a sports update, shall we?
2: You bet, Nick. And there's going to be plenty of clapping hands just 1 month and 1 day from today as the Ville and La Familia will go at it. That's right. The TBT is coming back. The Ville is taking shape again as the Louisville Cardinal alumni team builds its roster. Former Cards Jalen Johnson, Angel Nunez, and Jalen Withers have been added. They're going to join, of course, Russ Smith, Edgar Sosa, and Malik Williams. The Ville will open against Kentucky in the best of three opening round series July 18th in Lexington. They'll come back here for game two, and if a deciding game three is needed, it will shift back to Lexington. The winner advances in the $2 million bracket-style tournament field. Another full day of World Cup action is on tap for today. Today, everything kicks off in about 3.5 hours time in Atlanta as Czechia will take on South Africa. Switzerland will face Bosnia-Herzegovina. Group B action continues tonight at 6. Canada will meet up with Qatar in Vancouver. Then the late match features one of the tournament's traditional powers as Mexico battles South Korea. That'll be at 9 o'clock in Guadalajara. Four matches, eight nations, plenty of footy to watch. If baseball is your thing, the Reds are going to wrap up their series going for the sweep of the Mets today at 12:40. The Cardinals will host the Padres at 2:15. The Cubbies are home on the north side at 8:05 against the Rockies. And the Brewers are home against Cleveland 7:40 tonight. The Louisville Bats and Gwinnett Stripers, by the way, locked in a 0-0 tie. Weather forced the suspension of their game after three innings last night. Julian Garcia setting the tone early. They'll resume that game today, followed by a seven-inning second game of the doubleheader. That's a look at sports, Nick, at News Radio 840 WHAS.
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3: Your stop and go approaching that wreck 65 northbound before 265. The right two lanes and the right shoulder are blocked with that one. Disabled vehicle on the right shoulder, Watterson Expressway eastbound at Taylor Boulevard, also eastbound at Southern Parkway. And you'll find one more disabled vehicle 65 northbound before 265. If you see another problem we don't, let us know by calling the traffic tip line. You can reach us at 479-2337. Our next report in 10 minutes. I'm Corey Roddick, News Radio 840 WHAS.
4: I'm WLKY meteorologist Suzanne Horgan. Warm and windy for today with humidity creeping up as we head into your afternoon hours. Temperatures climb into the upper 80s. Then for tonight, we're on the lookout for the potential of strong to severe storms. Damaging wind gusts look to be the number one concern for us during the overnight hours. Then for tomorrow, some strong storms are possible for some of our southern communities. I'm WLKY meteorologist Suzanne Horgan.
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5: 67 degrees and sunny skies at 8:32. Good morning, everybody. 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The city of St. Matthews facing a new lawsuit after it denied a proposed apartment complex back in April.
6: LDG Development wanted to build Gilman's Point off Westport Road and Ridgeway Avenue. Neighbors overwhelmingly spoke out against it. In their complaint, the developer claims the St. Matthew City Council cited an ordinance which grants them the power to use discretion when reviewing projects, even if the projects are in compliance with city code. They're asking the ordinance be declared invalid under state law. If not, they're asking to appeal the council's decision. LDG says actions like those taken by the council deny families to housing that they can be proud to call home.
5: WOKY's Vicki Dorch, the city of St. Matthews has not responded to media requests for a comment on the lawsuit. Mayor Craig Greenberg says the city will honor the United Football League champion Louisville Kings.
7: So we're going to keep working with the Kings. All of us want to find an appropriate way to celebrate the Louisville Kings on their amazing first-year championship. We know it is the first of many championships, and we want to send a giant congratulations to Coach Redmond, to all the players, to the coaches.
5: The mayor said many players have been called to NFL training camps, and they're unavailable for a celebration this week. 8:34 at News Radio 840 WHAS. The Federal Emergency Management Agency issuing over $10 million in additional disaster relief funding across Kentucky. The money will support nearly 40 projects in the Commonwealth. This includes nearly $1.5 million to the Laurel County Fiscal Court to fix road damage caused by severe storms, floods, and tornadoes back in May. The Kentucky Transportation Cabinet is also getting over $1 million for debris removal and road damage repairs. SpaceX is buying an AI coding company for $60 billion in stock. Mark Mayfield with more.
8: According to a securities filing on Tuesday, Cursor will become a wholly owned subsidiary of SpaceX upon closing the deal in the third quarter of 2026. The AI coding startup will help Elon Musk's XAI catch up with the competition. The deal comes just days after SpaceX raised $75 billion in its initial public offering. I'm Mark Mayfield.
5: More of Kentuckiana's Morning News coming up next. Your next news update at the top of the hour. I'm John Shannon, News Radio 840 WHAS.
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1: All right, happy hump day, and thank you for hanging with us. It's News Radio 840 WHAS. We're also coming to you live on iHeartRadio. I am Nick Coffey, and I have Rory O'Neill, who is with me. Rory, I don't want to speak too soon here. I don't want to jinx it, but gas prices have, at least for me, gotten much better. Still not where I want it to be, of course, but a big improvement over the last few weeks. That's certainly something that I'm sure many Americans are happy to see, if in fact that's what's happening where they are. But you got to think that with this this war with Iran looking like it's coming to an end, things are likely going to get even better. What I don't know is how long that's going to take.
9: Now, that's the big number that we're all not so sure about, right? I'm looking at Kentucky. Gas Buddy says $3.63 a gallon is your average in the state of Kentucky, $3.71 here in Florida. $3.99 is the national average. So we are below that $4 mark. And we are seeing actually some ships already making the move through the Strait of Hormuz, three vessels, two Iranian flagged, one sort of Iran affiliated, with about 5 million barrels of total oil getting through the strait. So certainly encouraging. But, you know, the problem, one of the issues is we are so tapped out. All the tanks are empty. So a lot of the first oil that comes in is really just going to go right back into storage to get the supplies back up.
1: So when you hear pushback that, well, wait a second, this, because Trump has said that when this is over, things are going to get much better when it comes to gas prices right away. Anybody that, I guess, you, it depends on who we're talking about.
9: Wait. He said oil prices.
1: Okay, gotcha.
9: Right away.
1: You're
9: and,
1: right.
9: You know, cause, and there's a difference between oil and the refined gasoline products. And that, a lot of that is where the ketchup is going to be. You know, there's a big processing.
1: That's a good clarification.
9: Yeah, a good refinery in India that does a lot of the work for a third of the world. And, you know, just getting that back online is going to take some time. So, yeah, no, there is a difference when we say oil and gas.
1: You may have just answered the question, but when you hear of those, and I guess it depends on who we're hearing from as far as disputing the timing of how things are going to get better, it's not to say that it's not going to get better. It's more so that, hey, this isn't just going to be a snap your fingers overnight kind of thing, right?
9: Right. And, you know, when we talk about it, even where, even when I correct you, I'm using lazy language in that There's a whole range of oils. It ain't all one thing. So when you look at all the different products that come from refined oil, what kind of oil? Is it heavy? Is it light? Brent crude? WTI? I mean, all these different factors come into play. Is it used to make jet fuel? Is it better used for diesel? Is it used for fertilizers? So you have to make all these kind of accommodations when you're talking about where that oil is going to go and what will be freed up once we see more shipping traffic.
1: Rory O'Neill's our guest. He joins us here at News Radio 840 WHAS. Does America need more religion? Many Americans were asked in a new national poll. What were the results here when it comes to this question, Rory?
9: I think Americans, according to this Gallup survey, have long felt that more religion would be a good thing. But that number is falling. So 65% of us say it would be positive for society if more Americans were religious. It used to be 75% the last time Gallup asked this question way back in 2013. So we are seeing maybe more Americans are stepping away from it. But it's an interesting thing to track about how we feel about the role of religion and whether or not there should be more moral authority coming from the government in the future.
1: Rory, as always, appreciate the time, my friend. We'll talk to you tomorrow. And I know you're going to be out next week, so we'll miss you. But I have to know, any big plans for your downtime?
9: It's literally like, going to the doctor, getting a dentist appointment, new tires on the car, one of those things. Like,
1: that doesn't sound fun at all.
9: I know. So I'm still working. And a lot of World Cup is probably
1: okay.
9: Gonna be my other.
1: There we go. Well, Rory, we'll talk to you tomorrow, my friend. As always, appreciate the time.
9: Talk to you then. Thanks, Nick.
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4: And to be honest. I'm WLKY meteorologist Suzanne Horgan. We're going to be talking about temperatures for today climbing into the upper 80s. Winds will kick up as we head into the afternoon hours. Then for tonight, especially during the overnight hours and toward the early morning hours on your Thursday, we're going to be watching for the potential of strong to severe storms. Strong winds are the primary concern for us. Then for tomorrow, chance of some scattered showers and storms. The severe weather threat lies farther down to the south with temperatures in the middle 80s. I'm WLKY meteorologist Suzanne Horgan.
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0: All right, final segment for us, then we'll hand it off to the fellas, Tony and Dwight. I am Nick Coffey. Scott Fitzgerald's alongside, and we now have Mr. Tony Vannetti that is with us. I got a quick question for both of you guys.
1: Go.
0: Do you look at, I'm sure you don't look at it, but do you think about the restaurant inspection reviews before you go somewhere?
1: If you see it and it's a C, yes.
0: Okay, but you're not looking for it.
1: No.
0: Okay.
1: Not, but you, the red C.
0: And it's a red flag, what it is.
1: Well, and there was one restaurant that was very creative, so they put ARDS.
0: One of my favorite Louisville cars ever.
1: Yeah, it's great. It's awesome.
0: And I don't even think they were leaning into it. I think they legitimately tried to just make people think that they were supporting the Louisville Cardinals and they didn't get a C inspection.
1: Yeah, and you can get there pretty easily. I don't know if you've ever worked at a restaurant and when they've showed up.
0: I'll tell you what restaurant it was when we end the show, and you'll maybe understand why they thought people were that naive.
2: Yeah. I do read the Courier. When the stories appear in the Courier, I do read it.
0: That's why I asked, because I just saw one pop up, and I don't want to know.
2: Yeah.
0: Now, it's not because like I just don't care. It's just, if you could have every inspection be an A+, I don't like to think about the process of making food. I'm a weirdo like that.
1: Yeah,
0: like for
1: sure.
0: Example, I don't really like watching Subway make my sandwich. Not because they're doing anything wrong.
1: Right.
0: They could have the freshest ingredients in front of me. It's just gross to me for some reason. I don't know why.
1: No, I think most people are the opposite of that. They like watching it being made, you know, with the gloves, and they know what's going in it.
0: Not me. It's not like I'm not accusing anybody of being, oh, you're too gross, I don't want you touching my food. It's just, I'd rather present it to me when it's ready for me to shove it down my throat.
2: Well, and people get very defensive now. Since we have so many food critics and social media now, people are very defensive. Like if some person says, hey, I love this place, another person will counter with, no, I hate this place or this, and this. People are getting crazy wild arguments about food.
0: And there are details in these inspections that I think if you knew what they got flagged for, you could look at it as, okay, I don't care about that. Or you could say, okay, now I'm never going there again.
1: Yeah, there's this little, we got hit with, there was a spoon in a container for the sour cream. Like somebody had not taken it out and put it next to the thing in the little container. You can't have the spoon in there. But it was in the middle of rush and there was a lot of stuff and we were putting the sour cream on the potato. So that's what was happening. But that was a point off. I mean, that was a whole point on that. But was it Super Troopers where the guy says, this is for a cop?
0: Yeah.
1: And the Super Trooper guy goes, why'd you say that? Nothing.
0: So also, have you ever had any fear of that? Of somebody messing with your food?
1: Absolutely. See, that's why I always said, don't send food back.
0: I don't want to know.
2: I'm
0: so I'm someone that if I did start to at least be mindful of that, it would consume me and I would end up being my own worst enemy in my mind, where I would never want to eat out again because I would just be paranoid that everything's gross. So I'm sure I've eaten some things that if I knew how it was made and the process and I was able to see, I probably would not want to eat it. But I've made it to this point and I'm alive and I'm somewhat healthy.
1: Yeah. Well, go ahead, Scott.
2: No, it's okay, because I look at it and some of them I'm there with Nick. I'm like, oh my God, what happened here? Like where the temperatures aren't cold enough for the food.
1: Yeah.
2: That's disturbing.
1: Okay, but I've also seen, because you got to keep, if you're the manager's there or the cook that's the manager that does the food cost, you know, the shrimp goes on the floor, you pick it up and wash it. Oh. And you still cook it. I saw a steak hit the floor.
0: Oh.
1: They picked it up. They picked it up. And he threw it back on the grill. And I go, what are you doing? And he goes, that's 500 degree grill. Anything on there is burning it off. And I went, that's gross, bro. And he goes, you don't do the food costs.
0: Yeah, I mean.
1: Yes. Yes, I was like, now that place isn't around anymore, but.
0: Yeah, I was at a place one time where we saw a mouse run across the floor just feet away from where we were. That place also no longer in business. There was a show that I enjoy just because of the trash TV that I sometimes just can't quit. Bar Rescue. You ever heard of it?
1: Yes.
0: With John Taffer?
1: Yes.
0: Shut it down! Get out of here! I mean, the guy's a lunatic. It's like if Judge Judy was doing that type of show with restaurants. Just a savage. But oftentimes they would show the conditions in a kitchen. And I can't have that in my mind and be giving any of these restaurants any business, because it would just, it's disgusting. And I'd rather just act like, who knows how it was made? It was magically presented in front of me, because if I give it any thought, it's going to get the best of me.
1: Well, and if you
0: ever worked in a restaurant?
1: Oh, yeah.
0: I haven't. So that also helps me, because
1: I was the day cook at the Hookie Lao in Key West, Florida on Truman Avenue.
0: That sounds like quite the experience.
1: I was 19 years old and that's how I learned how to cook.
2: I worked in
0: how long did you work there?
1: I worked there for a summer, and I lied my way through the job. He was like, can you run a grill? And I was like, hello. And he was like, can you do this? And I was like, hello, can you fillet that? And I was like, yes. I didn't know how to do any of that
0: stuff. But you figured it out, didn't you?
1: I figured it out. But he caught me about 3 days in. I thought I was pulling it off, and he looked at me and goes, dude, you don't know anything, do you? And I go, nope. I said, you want me
0: but
1: to
0: I'll
1: leave?
0: But I'll learn.
1: I said, do you want me to leave? And he was like, no, I'll teach you everything, dude.
2: So how long does it, like, if you see a restaurant with a bad review like that, how long does it take to escape your memory before you go, okay, well, I'm going to try it?
1: I still remember John and I, when he was in fifth grade, pulling into a fast food restaurant to get something after a football game. And I remember that location. I remember the sea. I remember us throwing the ice cream away afterwards and going to another location that's similar to that. And it's never gotten out of my head. And it's probably just bad luck for that location, because you can get the inspector to come back quickly.
0: Yes.
1: If you get a C, they can come back within a couple of days and fix it for you. But, you know.
0: And then some of them, though, they just like, hey, this is who we are. Like, right, we can get the C and still operate. And we tried to get better. But like, this is just who we are. Because if you do follow those Courier Journal updates, there are some that are frequent offenders that end up in there because they had food that wasn't the right temperature. Because there are certain things that, like, the visual wouldn't gross you out. But the thought of like, man, this chicken not really cooked?
1: Well, you also think about, I hate to say this, but it was like how people used to really kind of care about their jobs. Now they can't find employees. And if you find an employee, the level of care.
0: You've added another element to why I don't need to think about it. Because you're absolutely right. There's never been less of a give a damn at a fast food restaurant.
1: That's right.
0: They're not even discreet. They don't care about this job. You can get, you can go to hell. We don't care if you eat here or not.
2: I mean, I guess I've had 5 tacos for $1 in Tijuana before I crossed the border.
1: Oh boy.
2: So it takes a lot for me to not
0: get. I trust a food truck more than I would trust, I think, just, your ad. Because the food truck person, most likely, like, that's their livelihood.
2: Yeah.
0: They're running it, making sure it's up to standard. But if there's some minimum wage.
1: Some of them are gross. Sorry. Yeah, some of them are gross, bro. No, I don't think so.
0: I'll take your word for it. All right. Yeah. We're out of time. Tony and Dwight are next right here at News Radio 840 WHAS.
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4: WLKY meteorologist Suzanne Horgan. We're going to be talking about temperatures for today climbing into the upper 80s. Winds will kick up as we head into the afternoon hours. Then for tonight, especially during the overnight hours and toward the early morning hours on your Thursday, we're going to be watching for the potential of strong to severe storms. Strong winds are the primary concern for us. Then for tomorrow, chance of some scattered showers and storms. The severe weather threat lies farther down to the south with temperatures in the middle 80s. I'm WLKY meteorologist Suzanne Horgan.
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24: Just getting reports of a disabled vehicle blocking the left shoulder, 65 northbound at Grade Lane. Also disabled vehicle 71 north at 264. Another one taking out the right shoulder, 264 eastbound at Taylor Boulevard. And one more eastbound at Southern Parkway as well. And we're still dealing with that accident, 65 north between 265. If you see a problem we don't, let us know by calling the traffic tip line, 479-2337. Our next report in 10 minutes. I'm Corey Roddick, News Radio 840 WHAS.
0: WLKY meteorologist Suzanne Horgan. We're going to be talking about temperatures for today climbing into the upper 80s. Winds will kick up as we head into the afternoon hours. Then for tonight, especially during the overnight hours and toward the early morning hours on your Thursday, we're going to be watching for the potential of strong to severe storms. Strong winds are the primary concern for us. Then for tomorrow, chance of some scattered showers and storms. The severe weather threat lies farther down to the south with temperatures in the middle 80s. I'm WLKY meteorologist Suzanne Horgan.
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1: It's 9:01. We're looking at sunny skies and 70 degrees outside the studios here at 4th Street Live. Good morning, everyone. I'm John Shannon, News Radio 840 WHAS. Louisville-based Yum Brands announcing Tuesday morning it's selling the Pizza Hut franchise to a private equity firm, Long Range Capital, for a reported $2.7 billion. The sale excludes Pizza Hut locations on mainland China. Those properties will be acquired by Yum China Holdings Incorporated. The deals cap off years of struggles for Pizza Hut, which has weighed on Yum's overall financial performance. Between both deals, Yum expects to receive about $2.3 billion in net proceeds after taxes. The deal severs Pizza Hut's decades-long ties to Taco Bell and KFC, its sister brands in Yum's portfolio. The city of Louisville honored late Jefferson County Sheriff John Aubrey Tuesday with the renaming of a street. Aubrey, who served as Jefferson County Sheriff for 27 years, died at 86 last September. He was first elected in 1998 and was recognized as the National Sheriff's Association 2025 Sheriff of the Year. WLKY reports that city leaders gathered outside the Hall of Justice on 6th Street for the street naming in Aubrey's honor. The street sign reads, Colonel John E. Aubrey Way. Last week, longtime Jefferson County Clerk Bobby Holzclaw, who also died back in September, had a street named in her honor. 9:02 at News Radio 840 WHAS. The city will celebrate the Louisville Kings championship, just not this week.
2: The team has decided that this week is not going to work for that much needed and much deserved celebration. So I know there's been a lot of chatter and excitement building online, but in the UFL, there are many of the players that are now have been called to NFL training camps, so they're unavailable.
1: Mayor Craig Greenberg.
2: So we're going to keep working with the Kings. All of us want to find an appropriate way to celebrate the Louisville Kings on their amazing first-year championship. We know it is the first of many championships, and we want to send a giant congratulations to Coach Redmond, to all the players, to the coaches.
1: The Kings won the United Football League championship last weekend over the D.C. Defenders. Georgia, Alabama, and Oklahoma voters went to the polls Tuesday in primaries for the U.S. House, Senate, and governor. President Donald Trump's political clout again on the ballot, including in Georgia's Senate race, which GOP Congressman Mike Collins is projected to win. Collins received a last-minute endorsement from the president and now moves into position to face Democrat Senator John Ossoff in November. Renting costs less than buying in most big U.S. cities, but the savings depends on where you live. Tammy Trujillo has details.
3: Realtor.com says rents fell for the 34th straight month in May, but they're still 17% higher than before the pandemic. Data from the real estate platform puts Austin, Texas at the top for renters saving the most compared with buying a starter home. And San Jose, California tops the list where that renting edge is fading the fastest. Nationwide, Realtor.com says buying a starter home costs an average of $920 more a month than renting. I'm Tammy Trujillo.
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25: You messed my hair up, bro.
26: Hey, do this.
25: You messed what? Yes, you messed my hair up, dude. Don't throw me a t-shirt.
26: Hey, don't ever throw me a free t-shirt. You might mess up my pompadour.
25: He touched my hair.
26: He touched my hair.
25: All right, folks. You just heard it in the news. My dad worked for Yum Brands, so I'm a little familiar with the Pizza Hut. You know, it was Taco Bell and Pizza Hut and Long John Silver's. Well, they have announced now that Yum Brands has sold Pizza Hut to a, private equity firm.
5: That's never good.
25: Oh, no.
5: Does it involve Mitt Romney? Because we've been down that road before. Remember when Mitt Romney bought the station when we were working?
25: Oh, we've been through that at iHeart.
5: Yeah.
25: Private equity firm. I'm not going to predict what they're going to do with Pizza Hut. I'm going to show or say what they did with us. They stuffed a bunch of debt into us and then rolled us off.
5: Hashtag Toys R Us.
25: If yes, you Toys R Us.
5: Toys R Us, same deal.
25: Perfect example.
5: Anytime our new producer, Rick, wants one of those giant stuffed animal giraffes.
25: Giraffes?
5: He's pissed, man.
25: Yeah, exactly.
6: Yeah, Jeffrey the giraffe.
5: See, he even knows, man.
25: Yeah,
5: Jeffrey.
25: Yeah, with a G.
5: Look, he always... Hey, Rick, don't listen to this.
6: Okay.
5: He's a weirdo. He names his stuffed animals and he keeps buying them.
25: He can hear you.
5: Like he's got a fox name.
25: He can hear you.
5: He's got a fox named Michael J. the Fox.
25: Perfect example.
5: Oh, yeah.
25: Perfect example. They Toys R Us did the same. Everybody was like, well, people just don't go to brick and mortars. No, that was not the story. Private equity firm bought them, stuffed a bunch of debt, and then forced them out. That's what happened to Toys R Us. Kids still loved going to Toys R Us. It's just these private equity firms are, to me, one of the worst problems in America.
5: What would happen if a brick and mortar store went to totally online and was no longer a brick and mortar store for brick and mortar?
25: What?
5: Could that happen? Like, when you get brick and you get mortar, you got to go, right?
25: Oh, my gosh. Where his brain, Rick, goes, I don't know.
5: What brain?
25: What if a brick and mortar company stopped brick and mortar and then online?
6: I got all week to put up with this guy.
25: Yeah. So. I think you tune out sometimes.

0: is that your cells age and die.
1: Can I stop you right there?
0: Yes.
1: Every day I'm praying for the sweet release of death.
0: Why I'm asking the question.
1: Why in the world would I want to live
0: forever?
1: That's
0: why I'm asking the question.
1: I mean, it'd be fun to turn into a vampire because you get to turn into a bat and whatnot. You get to drink people's blood, but man, you live forever.
0: This is exactly what I'm talking about. So this will reverse aging itself, because the only reason you get old and die is that your cells start to age and not replicate and get and build new cells. So these cells will never get old. These cells will stay the age and your young age. Rick, how old are you, sir?
2: I'll be 74 in a week.
0: You want another 50 years?
2: Why not?
1: Hey, are you kidding me? Oh, come on, Rick. Are you serious?
2: Well, this sounds like Benjamin Button.
0: What a great answer. Why not?
1: Hey, listen, if you think the Social Security system's wrecked now.
0: Oh, I know.
1: Okay, we need to take your whole check because everybody lives forever. And quite frankly, I've got some neighbors that I'll... Never mind.
0: Okay, instructions. This injection basically cleans up the instructions provided by DNA that allows the cell to function. Mm-hmm. So this is... And we all knew that's the way it was going to go. That if you get to the cells and you don't... You know, what do they call that...
1: Metamorphosis. Who was that magician that said that? Metamorphosis.
0: So we could be within a couple of years here not aging.
1: I will not participate. I'm not participating. If it's available, I'm good. I'm going to run my course. See you on the other side.
0: I'd be thinking if I was 40-year-old Tony. If I was 40-year-old Tony with the same energy as 40-year-old and hair, even though we grow hair in D, help me out.
1: Yeah, they did.
0: Got my locks back.
1: Can I run my fingers through that?
0: No, please don't. You do that every once in a while. It looks so lush. It freaks me out. Luscious. It weirds people out that are in the studio. They don't know us.
1: It's like in a beautiful Italian shag carpet.
0: I know. Okay. Don't do it. WeGrowHairIndy.com. This could be it. But I guess you would, if you start the injections, you would be that age, or will you get younger?
1: Well,
0: will you feel younger?
1: That's a good question, because if it's rejuvenating your cells somehow.
0: Right. Right. So crow's feet on the side of your face start to clear up.
1: I like mine. It makes me look like Keith Richards. I like
0: because that's what most people want to do. Hey, can you make me look like Keith Richards? Well, I guess. No one's ever asked us that before.
1: You already do. If I was 21-year-old Dwight, I'd probably be stupid enough to do this. But I promise you, if this is no way it's going to work, but if you could live forever, people that do this, they're going to regret it, man.
0: Well, most of these, because movies are true.
1: Yeah, every one of them.
0: All the movies are true. Mm-hmm. If you watch the movies about Draculas and vampires, they all want to die at the end. They're like, I've been around for 400 years. I'm just about tired of this.
1: Hey, Tony, we'll come over for a steak.
0: Okay. So keep your eye on that. This is a news story that broke this morning. So we'll talk more about this. This therapy might be available to us soon.
1: I'd hate to be a vampire because every night I'd be coughing. I'm so sorry. Here's $2. I am so sorry.
0: That's okay. No, I'm sorry. I'm just so glad Rick was late on the...
1: Oh, my gosh.
0: There it is.
2: It's been a while since I've done this show, guys. So yeah,
0: it's okay.
2: Cut me some slack, okay?
0: They're going to keep coming, so keep your hand on the trigger there.
2: I'll keep doing it until I get it right.
0: All right, baby.
1: You got to be lightning fast, baby.
0: That's right. That's what your wife says. Keep doing it until you get it right.
2: How'd you know that?
0: All right. Okay, I don't know why we missed this story. There were so many stories from the weekend. Remember, we came in Monday and we're just like, it's hard to figure out what the lead is. The alleged White House UFC plot. Did you see all this?
1: Yeah, it's in my notes, Cash Patel. And this is a well thought up terrorist plot.
0: Oh my gosh, with a bunch of people.
1: Did you read it?
0: I did.
1: I mean, it's very scary because it was set off an explosion to cause everybody to run through a death funnel, and they had snipers set up.
0: Unbelievable.
1: And after that, they were going to charge. They planned on chaos.
0: A multi-phase assault is what they said.
1: Yeah, but Director Cash Patel said they caught on to the plot on June 10th.
0: 10th?
1: They were...
0: June 10th!
1: Right. We got Greg Gitcher, hopefully, the sneaking deacon.
0: Is he going to talk about this?
1: Former Secret Service coming on. I don't want to ask him about this. I want to ask him about his fish recipe.
0: Oh, you mean from St. Patrick's?
1: Yeah.
0: Yeah.
1: No, we're going to ask him about this. He's

0: go weigh in on it.
1: Because the White House World Cup Task Force. Andrew Giuliani is the head of the World Cup Task Force. They're the ones that kind of caught this. It was a lot of help from Tyson Proper, 19 years old. The mother of Tyson called the authorities and said, I don't know what she said, but I'm sure she said, my son's crazy, and I think he's going to try to kill a lot of people.
2: Well, thank God, because they were using, what was the app?
1: It starts with an S. It's the encrypted text message thing.
2: Yeah.
1: It'll come to you next week.
2: Right. Look.
1: While I'm at the beach.
2: Do you know when it's going
1: to
2: come?
1: He'll just yell it out an old guy.
2: No, you know what's going to come to me? 3 in the morning. Snapchat! Whatever it is.
1: Yeah, exactly right. Yeah. No. I know. Or you'll just text me the word and I go, well, thanks, buddy. It's 7 days late on that one. All right. So I can't believe we missed that. We didn't miss it. It was just part of 1,000 different stories that are going on that weekend. And our buddy Neckroll was in Washington, D.C. at the time that this thing was going to go on. And they were going to use drones and all that stuff. But apparently we are ready for the drones. Like, there are some anti-drone tech that are in places for almost all of the World Cup matches, all 78 World Cup matches. And I don't know what counter drone tech is. Maybe get you to be able to tell us what that is.
2: Can you quit saying the word drones? 2026, it's non-gender specific flying machines.
1: Sorry.
2: Okay, you sound like an idiot.
1: I'll get better at it.
2: We'll try.
1: I promise. Okay, we're going to take a break. And look, here's the good news. If we come up with that, then the Tony and Dwight show will last forever if we get injected by that
2: stuff.
1: I'm not
2: taking your injection.
1: Maybe I just inject you and you're not paying attention. I'll just get you drunk on one of your...
2: Listen, I'm not your wife. Yeah. Southern Comfort Hot Tubs. When you get too much on your mind, you get the pressures of life. You're gonna... Signal! Maddie, signal! Thank you, Maddie. Her radio must be stuck.
1: Like you, Matty McCorkle.
2: 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They have saunas. They got everything you need for you and your family. 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

0: means finish your phone call. Rick and I'll just sit here and listen to yes. Don't go ahead. Don't hang up on our account, man.
1: Hey, man. It was my buddy from CertaPro. He's getting.
0: They're the best, baby.
1: I'm getting the fence painted.
0: We're gonna get hire CertaPro to if we ever get our upstairs.
1: They are the best because they manage the painting. Well, the painters.
0: here's what I like about CertaPro. It's not one of these deals where they're there for 8 weeks. They come in, they do a damn good job, they get out.
1: No.
0: This is from James Atkinson, referring to the terrorist plot. We were talking about Necro was up there.
1: Right.
0: He said, thank God my wife didn't listen because she would say, I told you so. Then he also says, he's our Kings guy, right? We send him up to all these Kings games.
1: And he's way over the top fan. I mean, he's a big fan.
0: Was that a weight joke? Because I get it if that's...
1: No.
0: Is that a joke about his weight?
1: No.
0: Well, he's a big fan in many ways. Yeah. The Detroit Lions are signing Louisville wide receiver Lucky Jackson to the...
1: You knew that?
0: And you knew it was going to happen.
1: All right.
0: You knew it was... Rick and I could just do the show if you want to go ahead and play Angry Birds or whatever.
1: Well,
0: I
1: could do two or three things at the same time because that's how talented I am.
0: I can't even do one thing at the same time anymore.
1: To apparently not brush your hair. So let's move.
0: Wait, what? My hair bad?
1: Community activist? How do you become an official community activist? Is there a test?
0: No, you call yourself that and that's that.
1: I mean, so anybody can just say I'm a community activist?
0: I guess so.
1: Why did you self-edit there? What was that about?
0: At one time, a certain newspaper referred to me as community activist.
1: Are you serious?
0: I'm dead serious.
1: Oh, my Lord. You are not a community activist.
0: When I ran for the Dixie Highway seat, they said community activist.
1: You did so
0: good.
1: You did so well. You worked really hard. You were upside down in your neighborhood.
0: But still got 40%.
1: Still got 40%.
0: I was the only Republican that year. Like Ann Northup got 10%. Yeah. I mean, it was ridiculous.
1: Yeah.
0: So
1: yeah, they talked you into that.
0: Thank you anyway, Southside.
1: They got you drunk and talked you into that.
0: Well, they promised me a crave case if I won.
1: So community activists want the police consent decree policy to become law.
0: Okay. Until they need the police.
1: Correct.
0: I.e. the Highlands.
1: Community activists only talk about the police. They never talk about the other thing.
0: No.
1: Which is crime and holding criminals accountable. So the consent decree is basically a promise that they're going to work with the community activists.
0: Stupid ass.
1: To have better policing. And good. And look, they needed it. I think Humphreys has pretty much fixed the police, right? There's going to be a one-off, but I think pretty much we've turned the corner. We've got some good cops coming in, and in these new classes, these are full classes, and these are the best of the best. So I think we've turned the corner.
0: I do too.
1: But they want to make it law, which would make it... basically, just another thing on the plate of LMPD.
0: I wish we could move all of the anti-police people to one section and just say, hey, you know what? You're going to get your own police department that can come out and lift people up with stories or whatnot when they rob you. We'll be over here with real police.
1: Yeah. I mean, we've had the summer of crime for several years now, but they just want accountability from one side. We never talk about accountability on the other side.
0: No. Why do that?
1: Why would we do that? Yeah, there's no doubt. All right.
0: Rick, I'm a little nervous because my boss, Boomer, says if I don't do a good job here, he's taking my joke of the day privileges away.
1: Wow.
2: That's serious stuff.
1: Well, I knew that you all were talking before the show. The door was shut. I mean, I was like, what's going on in there?
0: I mean, what a jerk. I mean, it's a great decision.
1: I don't disagree.
0: Come on, man. Take
1: with
0: my
1: his assessment.
0: So if you guys could just do like a fake laugh on this.
1: Okay.
0: Man, I appreciate it.
2: We got you covered. Right?
1: No. Problem. Don't promise what you can't deliver here.
0: I got this one from a 6-year-old, so it should be pretty good. You ready?
1: Yeah. I guess.
0: Boy, I need this immunity music.
1: I'm not sure.
0: Hey, fellas.
2: Big D.
3: Dwight.
0: Why in the world did Beethoven get rid of all of his chickens?
1: I don't know. Why did Beethoven get rid of all his chickens?
0: Here we go. They kept saying, Bach, Bach, Bach.
1: I'll take it. I like it. I do. Good job.
0: Yeah.
2: Your job is saved, Dwight.
1: Wow.
0: Thank you.
1: You went to more an intelligent website to get that joke.
0: Yeah, I went to highlights.
1: Usually you go, idiots or us, joke of the day.
0: That's a kid joke.
1: That's fantastic. 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
8: Phillips Lane remains blocked off in both directions due to a broken water main between Crittenden Drive and 264. Avoid that area until further notice. There's also a disabled vehicle eastbound 64 at Hurstbourne Parkway on the right shoulder. Our next report in 15 minutes. I'm Eddie Zellick, News Radio 840 WHAS.
9: WLKY meteorologist Suzanne Horgan. We're going to be talking about temperatures for today climbing into the upper 80s. Winds will kick up as we head into the afternoon hours. Then for tonight, especially during the overnight hours and toward the early morning hours on your Thursday, we're going to be watching for the potential of strong to severe storms. Strong winds are the primary concern for us. Then for tomorrow, chance of some scattered showers and storms. The severe weather threat lies farther down to the south with temperatures in the middle 80s. I'm WLKY meteorologist Suzanne Horgan.
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11: Sunny sky, 71 degrees outside the studios here at 4th Street Live, heading for a high today of 88. Good morning, I'm John Shannon, News Radio 840 WHAS. Louisville-based Yum Brands is selling Pizza Hut in a deal worth $1.5 billion. Yum Brands announcing yesterday the pizza chain is being sold to private equity firm Long Range Capital. Yum officials say last fall they were looking at options for the struggling pizza chain. In a separate transaction, Pizza Hut's mainland China locations are being sold to Yum China for $1.2 billion. Kentucky First Lady Brittany Beshear is praising the leaders of the nonprofit Redeeming Hope for assisting teen girls in need. Beshear and other officials toured the organization's construction site in Madison County yesterday afternoon. The building will eventually serve as a safe housing property for girls between the ages of 14 and 18 who are survivors of human trafficking or sexual abuse. Redeeming Hope founder and president Lisa Foster says the project should be completed within a month or two. Detectives are investigating an officer-involved shooting that left a one-year-old child dead. Mark Mayfield has the story.
12: The shooting happened Sunday in Senatobia in northern Mississippi. Officers were responding to a shoplifting call at a Walmart when the suspect reportedly began driving away. The State Bureau of Investigation claims that the car drove towards the officers, prompting one of them to open fire. A one-year-old child inside the vehicle was taken to the hospital with a gunshot wound, where he was later pronounced dead. Another person inside the car was critically injured, while no officers were hurt. I'm Mark Mayfield.
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0: Join us this Friday. It's a free lunch Friday with the barbecue pros, the Hogfathers, and we have one of the Hogfathers on here. Mountain, how you doing, man?
1: Hey, Mal.
17: I'm great. Hey, Tony. Hey, Dwight. How you guys doing?
1: We're doing good. Looks good so far. Hoping to get that on Friday. We're kind of wondering what the best free lunch in the history of the world is going to be on Friday.
0: Wait till you hear this. Get a load of this.
1: All right.
0: Ready, Mal?
17: Yeah, ready. So we're going to do some a little different. We're going to do some pulled pork quesadillas.
1: Oh.
17: And we're going to do some Mexican street corn.
1: Oh, you are right, going right to my heart.
0: Hang on, Tony, will you hit the button where Mal can't hear us?
1: No, stop.
0: It's quesadilla.
1: Okay.
0: He sounds like Mal, good to have you. We had to take a momentary break.
17: It's not like an armadillo.
1: You're going to make the quesadilla. So you're going to make the pulled pork, but then how are you going to make a quesadilla on the grill?
17: So what we're going to do is we're going to have a flat top.
1: Okay.
17: And we're going to throw the tortilla down. We're going to add some cheese. We're going to add some pork. We've got some special sauce that we're going to roll over it, some crema, some more cheese, another tortilla, brown them up, and make them nice and crispy. It'll be delicious.
0: Do we have to wait till Friday? Can we just do that this afternoon?
1: Yeah, I can't wait for this.
0: You can be part of this. Join us at the fireplace for a free lunch Friday.
1: Okay.
0: Barbecue experts, man.
1: Okay. I think people really, they've come to a custom. We get about 80 to 100 people at these free lunches.
0: Yeah, but there's never a line. Everybody comes in and grabs their food. It's an easy lunch. Sits around and hangs out with us.
1: So the street corn, tell me, my daughter makes a pretty good one. I'm wondering if it's similar to yours. What do you do with the street corn?
17: So we've got some smoked cream cheese and some jalapenos and some bell peppers and some I roast the corn.
1: Yep.
17: So we put that all together and then we put it on the smoker and smoke it.
1: Oh.
0: And by the way, the pulled pork for the quesadilla is the pulled pork smoked, right?
17: Yes.
0: Yeah.
17: Yes.
0: Best way, only way. Hey, when is the next time you, Larry Smith, and Scott are going to be in another barbecue competition?
17: That will be July 17th and 18th in Hillsboro, Ohio for the Buckeye State Championship.
0: Well, you all made me an official Hogfather, and I've helped out on a lot of prep work.
1: Official?
0: Yeah, they did.
1: Oh, okay, two letters in front of that?
17: Yeah, he's got a T-shirt.
1: Oh, yeah. I guess that's it.
0: But
1: that's
0: every time y'all get in one of these competitions, I never get the look for some reason.
1: Really? Because they want to win.
0: That makes sense.
1: When is the next class you have? I think that's the more important. If somebody listens to these breaks and we talk about it all the time, and they're like, you know what? I bet it's really difficult to do all the stuff you're doing. But it's a process. How do you learn? When's the next class?
17: Well, the next class isn't until Halloween, actually. We're going to do a surf and turf where we're going to do a couple of different seafood items, and then we're going to do some steaks.
0: I got to tell you, the Grillmaster Supply, it's amazing the stuff that they have in there. And this only place that you can get the Pit Boss Navigator Series, I think in the state, which is a great smoker.
1: Really?
0: I've got the Primo XL, and this thing does it all, man. You got to come over to the house, Mal, and see this thing. It's amazing. You can smoke on it indirect. You can grill on it. It's a rotisserie. It's one of the flat tops. It does everything. But if you're looking for the perfect Father's Day gift. Wouldn't you say that'd be a good place to start, Mal? Because it's not just for your dad, but everybody gets to enjoy the benefits of the smoker, right?
17: Absolutely, absolutely. They've got all kind of different smokers. They've got grills. You know, just it is the place for dudes.
0: It absolutely is. And, I love it. And women. Yeah. Our friend Diana at the liquor store next door, she took a class on brisket.
1: At Grillmaster Supply. Yeah.
0: Yeah. Hey, listen, man, we can't wait till Friday, Mal. Free lunch Friday. I will see you soon, amigo.
17: All right. Take care, guys. Thank
0: there you go.
1: I gave you some homework in the break. I don't know if you were so distracted you didn't do it, but okay. I'm going to need it, or we're going to move on. I told you to look up the Mayweather money trouble.
0: As a child, have I ever done homework?
1: No.
0: Well, here's the exception. Homework done, baby. Yeah. And it's very telling. It's more dramatic than I envisioned it would be.
1: This guy makes $100 million a fight. I don't know what his total.
0: I've got it.
1: Oh, okay.
0: That's what makes this story so blanking miserable.
1: It's very Mike Tyson-esque.
0: It's worse.
1: Oh, boy.
0: Mike
1: Tyson was $440 million and he lost it all.
0: Well, he didn't lose it all. He's still got a decent net worth. Like this guy.
1: Who does?
0: Mayweather. Do the story. Okay. Then we'll dip
1: well,
0: into
1: Mayweather
0: the
1: is in trouble. And we bring up the point of, I think the underlying story with this is guys like Mike Tyson and Mayweather, and we could list off about a dozen other names you would know as boxers or fighters that have made, you know, pay-per-view was, closed circuit was the stuff that during the Muhammad Ali era where you actually had to go to, you know, Louisville Gardens. You bought a ticket like you were going to the fight live and they have a screen up and you would fight the Thrill of Manila at Louisville Gardens. It was called closed circuit ticket. And they made a lot of money doing that. But when it switched to cable and you could, you know, pay-per-view this thing with a button, it went to astronomical numbers, and nobody made more money, I think, than Mayweather during that time.
0: But I'm talking about boxers gone by. Think how much they would have been worth had they not signed.
1: Oh my lord!
0: Had they not signed a Don King contract?
1: Yeah,
0: like Thrill in Manila. Here's a blank piece of paper, George Foreman.
1: This is a true story. George Foreman signed a blank piece of paper and said, "Don't worry about it. I'll fill it in later."
0: Makes me sick.
1: He was in a bathroom. He bum rushed him in a bathroom and then called him out and said, "Ali will beat your ass." Yada yada yada. George Foreman was 19 or 20 at the time. He was very very young, and he was like, "Go fight him," and signed a blank piece of paper. And I wonder who came out well on that. Don King.
0: I think on this particular time, the boxing promoter came out, which is very odd.
1: I love it. Okay, so Mayweather, what's the numbers?
0: Okay. His career earnings well exceed Mike Tyson's. It's $1.1 billion.
1: I knew it.
0: The guy was a billionaire.
1: Billionaire.
0: Okay. His net worth now, he's going to be all right if he does. Here's the thing, he'll go to place a bet, it's got to be $2 to $5 million. He just can't, you know.
1: Yeah, he's got a problem.
0: His net worth now is around $400 million. So okay. He's okay.
1: He has spent $600 million of his assets.
0: Over that, he was $1.1.
1: That's crazy. Billion.
0: So the one represents a million.
1: So the trouble he's in is he wrote check for $200,000 for a watch. And they are charging him criminally because they say he knew he didn't have the funds in that account and wrote the check anyway.
0: I think that's a bit much. Give the guy the benefit of the doubt. If he's got $400 million.
1: Well, somebody needs to wake him up.
0: No, definitely. Am I remembering this wrong? Or did he have a horrible relationship with his uncle? Was it Roger Mayweather? Didn't they hate each other?
1: Probably.
0: And then he wound up being part of his camp or
1: probably
0: something. I can't remember things these days, but I think that's how it went. It goes all the way back. Just the Conor McGregor fight in 2017, $300 million for that purse.
1: How much?
0: $300 million.
1: Oh, my Lord.
0: But it was Conor McGregor. It was
1: $300 million dollars for one fight.
0: The last fight I ever watched was, unfortunately, it was Ricky Hatton's defeat. Ricky Hatton was my favorite boxer of all time. And when Ricky Hatton retired, I retired from this sport.
1: Mayweather drives people crazy because he's not a knockout artist. So he just dances around, tag, tag, tag, tag, tag, tag, tag, tag, wins the match.
0: Well, remember the Pacquiao fight?
1: Yeah. People were livid.
0: I had people over, man. It was You were out of town, I'm guessing, so you didn't get invited.
1: Oh,
0: but yeah. It was packed. Mm. It was packed. Like everybody from the mostly everybody from the radio station was there.
1: Maybe I knew it was going to be a dance off instead of a fight. Maybe well, I knew that.
0: No, I like three rounds into it, I didn't know I invited you all over for Dancing with the Stars. I apologize. That's it was ridiculous.
1: It was two guys that are not known for punching power. It was just tag. You, I'm going to slap you, and then you slap me, and then I'll slap you, and you slap me.
0: One wound up being a high-ranking government official in his country.
1: That's true.
0: And the other wound up peeing his money away.
1: So you can... So I talked to Mercurial Wealth Advisors when I did that show with them, and we talked about if you win the lottery. They like folks like Mercurial Wealth Advisors can put part of it in a lockbox that you can't even touch it until a certain... Like, you can't touch this money for 10 years... Or, you know, 5 years or something like that, which is something that these folks need to think about doing.
0: Do you know what Susan's reading right now?
1: What?
0: Retirement 360.
1: Oh, it's perfect.
0: And anybody get a copy of this? It's quite brilliant.
1: Just good advice.
0: Doesn't cost you anything.
1: No, it's free. No, get a hold of Mercurial Wealth Advisors. So he's still worth $400 million, even though he's spent...
0: But how long? If you...
1: Correct.
0: Okay, think about this.
1: Correct.
0: If you have $1.1 billion and you sit in the bank and you just live off the interest alone...
1: Well, here's the thing.
0: The standard of living that he has, gold toilets and all this ridiculous crap, you know.
1: Okay, but I would say, well, those fights are going to end. Tyson just fought at like 82 years old. I mean, come on. I mean, people paid to watch Mike Tyson fight. It was embarrassing.
0: That was a sideshow, though.
1: It was embarrassing. And I said it was embarrassing. And people were like, you're a jerk. And I was like, watch the fight. And after the fight, they're like, that was kind of embarrassing. Really?
0: Well, you are a jerk.
1: Always right.
0: But not because of that.
1: You know what? The jerks are always right.
0: That's. Hey, Rick, could you get that painted on a plate and glaze for us? The jerks are always Dwight?
1: No.
0: Oh, what was it?
1: The jerks are always right. Okay. Or I like the jerks are always Dwight.
0: Two plates and two glazins.
1: Thank you.
0: Sure. All right, not a problem.
1: Get on that with Louisville Stoneware piece. Thank you for that.
0: Hey, Friday is Barano's Pizza Night for the wins. It's the way that we welcome in every
1: Friday
0: single
1: Friday or
0: weekend.
1: Thursday or Wednesday?
0: We're known to go 2 to 3 times a week. But they got a lot to, in our defense, they have a lot to Susan. On Fridays, we usually get the Mama Barano's or the veggie. We love the pizzas, but we also love the baked spaghetti. No matter what we get, we always get it the Dano's way. That's when they sprinkle that beautiful red pepper seasoning all over. It just gives it a little bit of mmm. You don't like that? They have salads, sandwich, so much more than pizza. They even have these smoked apple wings, the sriracha wings. Go for yourself and check out the menu. Barano's Pizza, that good, baby.
1: If so happen the Vanetti's do, a couple of glasses too many on a wine on a Saturday night, on DoorDash, I have my build-your-own hangover Barano's pizza. And it's just one button, and it's on its way.
0: So, a buddy of mine, you know how, okay, for example, on a Barano's pizza, I've always said, and it's true, when you eat the Barano's pizza, there's more toppings left over than most other pizza joints put on their pizza. So you save that, and the next morning, you make a Mama Barano's omelet.
1: Eggs.
0: And it's brilliant.
1: Unbelievable.
0: Brilliant. Right, in from Seaman Johnny in the newsroom, Floyd Mayweather was paid $20 million to appear at WrestleMania 2008.
1: Wow.
0: Oh, a boxing match against Big Show.
1: Well, he was, again, he's known for being money smart of making it.
0: Yeah.
1: His problem is he's money stupid spending it. 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
8: Northbound 71 approaching the Gene Snyder. Right lane's blocked off. That's due to debris in the roadway. Phillips Lane remains shut down as well. That's due to a broken water main between Crittenden Drive and 264. Our next report in 15 minutes. I'm Eddie Zellick, News Radio 840 WHAS.
9: WLKY meteorologist Suzanne Horgan. We're going to be talking about temperatures for today climbing into the upper 80s. Winds will kick up as we head into the afternoon hours. Then for tonight, especially during the overnight hours and toward the early morning hours on your Thursday, we're going to be watching for the potential of strong to severe storms. Strong winds are the primary concern for us. Then for tomorrow, a chance of some scattered showers and storms. The severe weather threat lies farther down to the south with temperatures in the middle 80s. I'm WLKY meteorologist Suzanne Horgan.
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0: Fair skies and 74 degrees at 10:01 in downtown Louisville. Good morning, everyone. 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Mayor Craig Greenberg commenting yesterday on the indictment of a former Louisville police officer who was charged in the shooting death of an unarmed man.
11: And I appreciate the grand jury's swift action in this case. I appreciate the Commonwealth Attorney, Gina Weathers, and her team moving quickly with this as well and their attention to it.
0: A grand jury indicted Nathan Stotts this week on charges of second-degree manslaughter and reckless homicide in the killing of Martin Nitzkin Jr. last month. Stotts resigned from LMPD. He's scheduled to be arraigned on Monday. The city of St. Matthews is facing a new lawsuit after it denied a proposed apartment complex back in April.
12: LDG Development wanted to build Gilman's Point off Westport Road and Ridgeway Avenue. Neighbors overwhelmingly spoke out against it. In their complaint, the developer claims the St. Matthews City Council cited an ordinance which grants them the power to use discretion when reviewing projects, even if the projects are in compliance with city code. They're asking the ordinance be declared invalid under state law. If not, they're asking to appeal the council's decision. LDG says actions like those taken by the council deny families to housing that they can be proud to call home.
0: WLKY's Vicki Dortch, the city of St. Matthews has not responded to media requests for a comment on the lawsuit. 10:02 at News Radio 840 WHAS. A woman who is accused of driving into a group of pedestrians in Lexington now facing formal charges. 20-year-old Cadence Carpenter has been indicted on a list of counts, including DUI, wanton endangerment, and second-degree assault.
3: Lexington police officers say they saw Carpenter drive over a curb and into a group of people back in March, injuring four. An arraignment hearing is scheduled for July 16th. Grocery chain Aldi is looking to get in on the surprise unboxing trend by offering free grocery blind boxes next week. The company is giving away limited numbers of boxes to customers who sign up on the promotion webpage at noon Eastern each day, June 22nd through the 25th. Themes for the packages include snacks, fiber, protein, and mystery. Additional details are posted at aldiblindbox.com. The Strait of Hormuz expected to reopen on Friday thanks to a deal between the U.S. and Iran. A multi-point memorandum of understanding between the two nations is set to be signed on Friday. The memo calls for negotiations to continue for 60 days to reach a final agreement to end the war. The deal also reopens the Strait of Hormuz, a vital oil shipping lane, and unfreezes Iranian financial assets. It would also ensure at least $300 billion in financing for rebuilding and economic development in Iran. An investigation continuing today into what caused a B-52 bomber to crash at Edwards Air Force Base on Monday. Mark Mayfield reports.
4: Eight people died when the bomber crashed shortly after takeoff. Air Force officials say it was conducting a routine test mission at the time of the accident. The people killed on the plane include military personnel, government contractors, and government civilians. Since its introduction over 70 years ago, the B-52 Stratofortress has been a key element in the Air Force's fleet. The long-range bomber can carry up to 70,000 pounds of weapons. I'm Mark Mayfield.
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0: Miami. Have you seen the new accounting girl, Barbara?
1: Yeah, Barb's very efficient.
0: Oh, I mean, she's a very good
1: thank you
0: co-worker. Happy birthday to one of the best concerts I've ever been to. Not that the performance was great, but here was really great about me.
1: What?
0: As we're walking in, I run into our friend John Keeling, Officer Keeling. He goes, Dwight, you're going to love tonight because
1: Where'd you run into Keeling?
0: He does stuff down at the Yum Center.
1: Oh, okay. I'm sorry. I thought you meant just now.
0: No. Who's the one with the memory issues?
1: No, dude, you didn't specify.
0: Yes, I did. You've got the attention span of a urinal man.
1: Well, say something interesting and I'll pay attention.
0: Everything I say is interesting. Okay, hang on. There's a new Catholic initiative.
1: Oh, really? What's going on?
0: See what I mean, man?
1: I was interested.
0: Watch this, Rick. There's a new hairbrush mirror combo.
1: Whoa. Why isn't that the lead? You should have gave me that info, bro.
0: Now, give me that.
1: Hairbrush and mirror?
0: Give me that same attention to this story.
1: Okay.
0: So we're walking into the Barry Manilow show at the Yum Center.
1: Yeah.
0: And Keeling goes, hey, Dwight, you're going to love this one because it goes off at 9:05. I'm like, what do you mean, Keeling? Every act goes off at 9, meaning they start at 9:05? He goes, no. The show will be over by 9:05. Sure enough, he comes on at 7:30. I can't recall. But then at the end of the night, he's going, thank you, Lord. Thank you so much.
1: That's anyway, not what he sounds like.
0: Well, when his face is so pinned back anymore. But a happy birthday, Barry Manilow. He's 83.
1: I mean, we are like kindred spirits with people that are like 70. Like Rick. Like, we're on the same schedule as Rick,
0: no,
1: our
0: we
1: producer.
0: Really, no,
2: my face isn't pinned back, though. What you see is what you get.
1: Yeah, Rick, you're telling us.
0: Hey, Rick, it's obvious you've never had
1: work done.
0: You've never had a facelift. thanks for verifying.
1: I'm sorry. People that have work done when they're older, it's good for you. And if it makes you feel better, that's great. You look weird.
0: What's the deal with, okay, I got two questions.
1: You have fish lips.
0: What's the deal with the lips? They hit
1: filler. So they inject it with filler. No, they inject it with,
0: you sure ain't butt fat?
1: No.
2: Botox, isn't it?
1: It's I don't know if it's Botox, but they make the lips fatter and then stretch your face back.
0: Have you heard of Scrotox?
1: It's like you're...
0: I'm gonna take a left, but Scrotox is a real thing.
1: It's like a character out of Beetlejuice.
0: It makes things smoother.
1: I know, I get it.
0: But then, here's another thing I've noticed. Mm. First of all, I only have eyes for my wife, Susan Tyler Whitten. Mm. She's the apple of my eye. Was it convincing?
1: No.
0: Okay. But these young females seem to have these incredibly large rear ends, but a thin waistline. Is that cosmetic or is it... So-

0: That movie where he puts his fingers on your pulse and does the lie detector test?
1: No, actually, hey, Sneaky Deaky Greg Gitcher, what's up, man? How you doing?
2: Tony, actually, it would be a bucket of water and a car jumper cables on a bike.
0: That definitely tell the truth. I'll tell you before you pour the water. What do you want to know?
1: First and foremost, if you're not familiar with Greg Gitcher, you've probably been hiding under a rock, but he's former Secret Service. Get his book. It's brilliant. It's really well done. It's The Sneaking Deacon from Secret Service to Sacred Service. But you were in Secret Service, but man, I got to tell you, it's been a tough job all the way back from the beginning of Secret Service. But with this particular president, I would imagine it's the toughest detail ever. Or what would you say to that?
2: I think that's unquestionably correct. I mean, his threat level is off the charts. And I'm no longer with him, so I have no idea. But I'm telling you, those men and women are earning their keep day after day. It's just constant threats and constant attempts.
1: So,
0: Especially with presidents that go, I'm going to go here today.
1: I know.
0: And you're just like, whoa, wait a minute.
1: he's on Instagram.
0: Stop the car. I'm getting out.
1: Oh, wait a minute. Let me go to Instagram. I will be at 3207 Witten Way. It's got to drive the Secret Service nuts, right?
0: Guarantee it.
2: Yeah, the advanced teams must really be working on overtime because we like to go out well ahead of the president and plan everything from A to Z. And I don't think that these agents have that opportunity because he moves around so much and makes his decisions quickly.
1: Well, threat we want to talk about is the UFC threat, because this was well planned out. It seems like there was going to be an explosion. Everybody would funnel out of one exit, which is sometimes referred to as a death funnel. Then they were going to storm the White House. It looks like these drones are going to take it to a whole new level for terrorism for outdoor events. I mean, it gets worse and worse.
0: So they said they have anti-drone technology. Are you privy to that, or can you say what that is?
2: Well, I was probably introduced to it by working as, you know, I've been the chairman of security for the PGA event at Valhalla for the last 20 years. And so, and also do the Ryder Cups in other cities and states. But, so we are briefed into how they have the technology to overtake a drone's controls and do two things with it. Number one, land it to a place where they feel safe in case it does have explosives. And the other thing is they can backtrack where their signal controlling it is coming from and send officers.
1: Just have it go back to the terrorists and blow up.
0: No, stop. No, but that is great technology to know where the signal's coming from.
1: Absolutely.
0: That's great.
1: And Greg, is it true that when you were in Secret Service, they had you go out looking for drones and you found two, and they said, no, these are not the drones we're looking for? It's a Star Trek reference. Oh, did we lose Greg?
0: That's Star Wars. That's Star Wars. So here's my question. Did you have a follow-up, Dwight? Here's my question. Okay, so this call came in from the mother of the 19-year-old. My question,
2: in Ohio, yes.
0: Yes, my question is, they probably get a ton of these calls. You don't follow up on all of them. How did they know this one was going to be the one?
2: Well, that's a great question. I mean, between the FBI worked diligently on this case with the Secret Service, and they did a fantastic job in, you know, to find out these people. And, you know, and once the mother turned her son in for buying weapons and doing some strange communication on the internet, you know, I'm sure the agents looked into it. And once they saw he was using the Signal app, which is a well-known app that is encrypted. So that's sort of a sign that, you know, they don't want anyone knowing what they're talking about. Once they got into the guy's cell phone and laptop, they could see who he was talking to, what they were talking about, and then go down to the sub menus and break into those little, the private conversations. So that's how they got. There's like 23 suspects. I think they've arrested about five or six already.
0: This was extensive.
2: I don't think they're as well organized as everyone thinks. It sounded like they were still a few steps away of pulling this thing off, but you know, I guess that remains to be seen.
1: In your years in the Secret Service, were there ever a case where they just flooded the Secret Service with bogus attempts just to try to filter one in? I mean, does that make sense? They're overloaded with cases, so they can't get to them all.
0: No, that's what we asked. Yeah.
2: Well, I think it depends on who's the president. And even when people were running for president, of course, we protected the legitimate candidates. I was on Reverend Jesse Jackson's detail, And, you know,

0: he wanted to be on the news, so he decided to go to like the Ku Klux Klan rally in South Carolina.
1: Oh my Lord.
2: Yeah.
0: And then we went over to Beirut in a war zone. That was crazy. You know, 2 months before, I'm riding a police car on Dixie Highway, and then half a year later, I'm in Beirut in a war zone trying to help recover a POW from that was shot down.
1: Can the Secret Service ever say no to a sitting president? Just say it's too much of a risk. We can't.
0: Well, you know, technically, they are the president, and we would suggest very strongly. We have a division that's protective intelligence. That's all they do for a living while they're in that assignment. So they get all these phone calls and messages and emails and people, you know, talking in a bar, they're going to kill the president. And we have to go out and try to find all those people. But I think in this particular situation, their plan was to crash the drones into buildings on the north side of the White House, which would obviously cause a reaction for people to leave on the south side, where they were setting up snipers to shoot as many people as they could. And then while all that was going on, the third wave was to try to attack the gates of the White House. And, you know, I can tell you from just what long time ago that it's very fortified. It's a fortress, and we have a lot more stuff in there than people are aware of to protect that from happening. So,
3: well, and most of the crowd, sorry, Greg, most of the crowd was military.
1: Right.
3: So good luck. I think part of what makes me sick about this whole thing is, look, I grew up in an era where there was an individual that wanted to take out the president. We've lived with that for 200 years because it's happened. But this domestic grown groups that the internet makes crazy, I get it when our adversaries in the Middle East hate us and hate our lifestyle and hate what we do in our religions, and they want to just kill as many of us. I get that. But a domestic group of 19-year-olds this organized and so insane about what's happening in the White House and the people that are running the government, they want to do this to where they want to kill as many innocent people as possible. The domestic grown ones, homegrown ones, are just make me physically
1: ill.
3: They're
1: filthy, man.
0: Yeah, they were, I believe it started as a TikTok group called Vanguard of the Old, and that just takes it down to the next level, and they connect and they go to another level, and then they switch over to like a encrypted act where they feel like they could talk more. But yeah, these people, you're right, Tony, they're being consumed by social media and heavily influenced. And, you know, if these young people are not getting out in the public and living a normal life and just getting indoctrinated by what they see on social media, they go out and buy guns and they communicate and they want to take over, improve the country by killing all the people running it now. And I have no idea. I've never been a Republican or a Democrat, so I don't know who's pulling the strings on this, but there's so much harsh rhetoric by some political groups against the other political groups.
3: Yes.
0: They're actually inspiring these people to go out and do something about it.
3: No question.
1: So is the media, quite frankly.
3: Well, and look at these groups. He was like, look, these people don't. When you get in the real world, that's why I said about my kids, either way, when they get in the real world, they're going to figure it out. These people are, you know, in their basement. They're on the online in the internet. Jeff Lally, a good friend of mine, he's former heavyweight, Kentucky heavyweight champ, had a great line. He goes, there's a good person in every man that's just an ass whooping away. And you could tell these guys have never had their ass whooped to learn how the world works.
4: I'm a cat. I'm a cat. I'm neither male or female. I'm a Ziza.
3: It was the smartest thing Jeff ever said, but he's right. He's a good person in every man, just an ass whooping away.
1: We're talking to Greg Getzer, former Secret Service, and get his book, The Sneaking Deacon from Secret Service. I'm going to shift gears. You and I were talking this morning, and you had vacation Bible school to teach. If you want me to come by and be a cautionary tale for the kids, I'm available.
3: Oh, don't run yourself down. You've taught Bible study to people in prison, dude. Yeah. So you know what it's like to. And Greg, man, you walk the walk, which I respect, and most people do. So I commend you, sir.
0: Well, I appreciate it. And I do like, you know, seeing these young people, you know, being led by the older kids, you know, the 10th and 8th graders and the freshmen in high school, they're coming back and teaching these young kindergartners and up, you know, through sixth grade about the Lord and all the things involved. So it's a blast to do that. But that was quite a switch from exposing drones to kids in a Bible school.
3: Welcome to the Tony and Dwight Show.
1: Well, who's to say you don't have a drone going, hey, watch this, kids, it's neat. hey, well, before we get out of here, there's a podcast that you've sent me before, as creepy as it gets. It's about real exorcisms.
3: Yeah.
1: What's, for the audience, what's the name of that podcast? Because this thing is creepy, man.
0: Well, I find it really fascinating. Of course, you know, I guess I enjoy that kind of stuff. I enjoy learning about that kind of stuff. People don't realize, but the podcast is free. It's called The Exorcist Files. And I'm currently listening to one this week on a pastor. You know, it doesn't, you know, a lot of people think Catholics own exorcism, but there's a lot of Protestant pastors that also get involved into trying to exorcise demons. So if you have an interest in that, just go to your favorite podcast station and look up The Exorcist Files. And it's very well done, and you can learn a lot from it. Real life history.
1: I don't trust a Protestant exorcist. I want a good old Catholic exorcist like it should be.
3: Get your rarely scares me, but when we talk about some subjects, he sends the simple text message, goes, boys, don't play with that.
1: No, no.
3: And it gives me pause when I do that, but I believe you, Mr. Gitcher, and we appreciate your input for sure.
1: Hey, thanks for 3 months.
0: Let me say this. If you believe in God and saints, you know, Jesus, you better believe in devils and demons. That's my advice.
3: I'm with you.
1: Hey, thanks for 3 months of no sleep after your last podcast. Appreciate that, Gitch. Hey, it's Greg Gitch.
3: Thanks, buddy.
1: Hey, we love you, man.
3: See you.
0: All right, boys. Take care.
1: Sneaking Deacon. How about that?
3: He's awesome, dude.
1: Are we taking a break? We're running this puppy all the way out?
3: No, we are going to.
1: Let's go ahead and run it out.
3: What?
1: Run it down to the bottom of the hour or break?
3: No, we have to break, bro. We're late. We're 4 or 5 minutes late already.
1: Sissy. We got to break. I need a water. Okay, Madonna, let's break.
3: Well, we have to do reeling in the ears, and Rick's in control of that.
1: That'll be a break.
2: Yeah, I've got it all ready to go, guys. Okay. We're not going to spend a lot of time researching.
3: Would you just relax?
1: We have to bump it to.
3: Won't you relax, 35. Relax.
1: Relax around you?
3: Yeah, that's true. 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
1: Hey, Rick, we're going to push it.
17: We're going to push it, baby.
3: We're going to push it till after the break.
1: We're going to push it real good.
3: Push it real good.
1: Is it that salt or pepper? This is a... I feel bad for America's youth right now on many levels.
3: The youth?
1: The youth. What is a youth?
3: The youth.
1: What is a youth? I'm sorry, a youth. especially when it comes to buying a home. My nephew was lucky enough to get one. They just got married, John and Bree. But listen to this, man. Zillow reveals that while the typical starter home in the U.S. is worth around $198,000, there is 242 cities out there where a starter home starts at $1 million.
3: What?
1: Yeah.
3: Come on.
1: How could anybody?
3: Oh, come on. $1 million for a starter home.
1: In 242 cities.
3: That's impossible. That's the low end.
1: I would say it's like in Washington, D.C., like a little love shack is going to cost $1 million. There's certain, but at 242 cities?
3: I mean, San Francisco, okay. New York, you're going to get an apartment.
1: San Diego.
3: I don't know, man. San Diego, maybe. Yeah, you're right. But for the most part, I think the 200 cities is a little. You get to about 10 or 15 before you start to go, eh. In Des Moines, it's not $1 million.
1: Rick, should I believe him or Zillow and the research team?
3: I'm sorry. They'll figure it out. We figured it out. Our starter home was $126,000, which was five or six times what my parents bought their starter home for. So, again, five or six times. So if you do $250,000, don't mean to yell here, but I'm tired of hearing, oh, you can't buy a house. Sure you can. Relax, man. You'll figure it out.
1: My starter home, Rick, on Dixie Highway was $59,500.
2: Gee, that's almost the price of a car.
1: When I sold it 17 years later, I got $58,000 out of it. but there was a lot of parties in that house, man.
3: It's only doubled since Jack and I did our first starter home. And it was five, six times what my parents did between my parents and us. So I think you got it easier. You'll figure it out. Oh. You'll figure it out.
1: Well, our house is truly worth one number, but if you go by the PVA, it's worth $73,212.
3: We got hit and then did the remodel and got hit again 2 years in a row.
1: Why did you disclose the permit?
3: We got a permit, they were on it.
1: Oh, you bet. Yeah, absolutely.
3: The PVA guy showed up before the electrical guy that certifies it, whatever the inspector, the electrical inspector. He hadn't showed up yet, but the PVA guy was on the front porch. I was like, hey, we got hit last year. He goes, you did a remodel. I was like, ugh.
1: Makes you sick, man.
3: But he was nice. He said, look, I don't have to come inside and look if you don't want me to. And I was like, nope.
1: Nope.
3: I was like, take a guess.
1: Call it your job, Hoss. Sure don't make it right. That's Cool Hand Luke.
3: Nah.
1: Calling it your job don't make it right.
3: All right, we will play Reeling in the Years. We are 1-1, I believe, for the week.
1: We'll continue. I thought today was Tuesday.
3: Today. It's been a long week already, bro. I don't know how you thought it was Tuesday.
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14: Right lane is now blocked off from a disabled vehicle westbound 64 over at the Waterson. Right lane is blocked off there. Right lane also blocked from debris in the roadway northbound 71 that's approaching the Gene Snyder. Our next report in 15 minutes. I'm Eddie Zellick, News Radio 840 WHAS.
15: WLKY meteorologist Suzanne Horgan. We're going to be talking about temperatures for today climbing into the upper 80s. Winds will kick up as we head into the afternoon hours. Then for tonight, especially during the overnight hours and toward the early morning hours on your Thursday, we're going to be watching for the potential of strong to severe storms. Strong winds are the primary concern for us. Then for tomorrow, chance of some scattered showers and storms. The severe weather threat lies farther down to the south with temperatures in the middle 80s. I'm WLKY meteorologist Suzanne Horgan.
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16: Fair skies, 74 degrees. Good morning. I'm John Shannon, News Radio 840 WHAS. The city will celebrate the Louisville Kings, just not this week.
17: The team has decided that this week is not going to work for that much-needed and much-deserved celebration. So I know there's been a lot of chatter and excitement building online. But in the UFL, there are many of the players that are now have been called to NFL training camps. So they're unavailable.
16: Mayor Craig Greenberg.
17: So we're going to keep working with the Kings. All of us want to find an appropriate way to celebrate the Louisville Kings on their amazing first-year championship. We know it is the first of many championships, and we want to send a giant congratulations to Coach Redmond, to all the players, to the coaches.
16: The Kings won the United Football League championship last weekend over the D.C. Defenders. Kentucky State Police are investigating a former high school basketball coach in Shelby County accused of sexual misconduct with a student. KSP has confirmed the case involving Chris Gaither remains open and active. A former student has claimed Gaither groomed her over a period of 2 years, beginning when she was 17 years old, with Gaither eventually pressuring her into having sex after graduation. The former coach and teacher was fired in January of this year, but he appealed the termination, reaching an agreement allowing him to resign at the end of this month. It appears things went somewhat smoothly for most fans getting to and from MetLife Stadium for yesterday's first weekday World Cup match in New Jersey. Scott Pringle reports.
18: New Jersey Transit says it moved 25,000 soccer fans Tuesday, while 12,000 were bused over from New York with the buses provided by New York State. These folks went to the France-Senegal match.
19: Well, very good. We took a bus first, and it was quite quick. And then from there, we took the train, very well organized.
20: It's not so hard. It's long, but it's okay.
21: Difficult to go back from the stadium.
18: The New York, New Jersey host committee says bus rides were as quick as 23 minutes, but some waited a while for a bus after the match. The New York Post reports some fans waited hours after the match for an Uber or Lyft ride. In New Jersey, I'm Scott Pringle.
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3: There we go. Reeling in the years. Rick is always pretty good at this, and he always picks the 60s, which we are supposed to eliminate. But if it's the 60s, then let it be.
1: Yeah, we forgot.
3: Let it be.
1: Okay, let it be. That was 1970.
2: Yeah, you're in the 70s on that one.
3: Yeah, 69. All right. All right, Rick. Rick will play songs that charted today. We guess the year. Let's go.
2: All right. Here's song number 5 on this day in the year we're looking for.
1: What is this chart?
3: The 80s?
1: Oh, hang on. I know this.
3: Yeah.
1: It's 70s.
3: No. Okay.
1: Yeah, it is.
3: I'm sorry. I thought it was a different song.
1: It's Ringo Starr, right?
2: That's right. Ringo Starr.
3: Okay, so it's post 70 or 1970. So, because their last album was in 1970, so they broke up. Thank you.
1: What was this
3: Yoko
1: song?
3: Ono.
1: She's only 16 or 16. Yeah.
2: That's another song.
1: Come easy.
3: All right. I have no idea.
2: Okay, that's song number 5.
3: Okay.
2: And here is song number 4.
1: This is Sticky Fingers. So
3: okay, come on, Dwight.
1: Golly.
3: Unlock that Rolling Stones brain of yours.
1: I want to say
3: see it.
1: I want to say 71 or 2.
3: See it.
2: I love the album cover of this album with the real zipper. Remember that?
1: I want to say 2 or 3.
3: Okay,
1: it's Sticky Fingers, right?
2: Sticky Fingers. That's correct.
1: 3. 73.
3: I wonder what the
1: cocoa slaves, your bamboo cotton fields, sold in a market down in New Orleans.
3: Well, you sounded exactly like him, buddy.
2: Gosh.
3: Take your shirt off and do the little arms thing like a chicken.
2: Okay, here we go, guys.
1: 70.
2: Song number 3.
1: 3.
2: That's right.
1: This is One Ads?
2: One Ads by the Honeycomb.
3: The Honeycombs. 72?
1: I guess the One Ads was the 70s version of a Grindr or
3: no.
1: Screecher or one of those dating apps.
3: Okay, what do you think, dude?
1: I like 73, but
3: okay, all right,
1: I'm not sure of anything anymore.
2: All right. Okay, I climbing like up the chart here. Here's song number 2.
1: Carpenters, right? Or no, look.
2: Nope. Yeah,
1: rainy
2: right.
1: Days and
2: Carpenters.
1: Mondays, that's right. Rainy days and Mondays always.
3: What a depressing band.
1: Talking to his. This Carpenters, right? Talking
2: that's right.
6: To myself and feeling old.
1: Hey, we need Karen for this new vocal. Where is she? Oh, she's here. She just turned sideways.
3: You see the girl in a floppy hat riding her bicycle by herself in the rain.
6: Nothing.
3: She's lonely.
1: My neighbor Janice Blair used to sound just like Karen Carpenter when she sang.
3: She stops her bike and the key won't work in her front forever apartment.
2: Okay. All right, guys. Here's the number 1 song on
1: number
2: this
1: one,
2: day.
1: Number 1, baby. Let's
2: number
1: go.
2: Number 1.
3: 74 or 73,
1: I like
3: man.
1: 3.
3: All right, I like 73 too, I think.
6: Stayed in bed all morning just to pass the time.
3: This is, what's her face? The
2: Carole King.
3: Carole King.
1: Also affectionately known as What's Her Face.
6: One of us is changing.
3: She has a unique face. That's why I call her What's Her Face. She doesn't mind it.
1: No, she likes it.
3: Yeah, she does.
6: It's too late, baby. Now it's too late.
1: I'll lock me in for 73, but it's probably going to be 74.
3: Lock in 1973, Rico.
2: Okay, everybody says 1973.
3: Yep.
2: Okay.
1: 74, right?
2: No, it was 1971.
3: Oh, my Lord, way
2: oh,
3: off.
2: Oh, you guys were way off.
3: I thought
2: way
3: there'd be an Osmond in there or something.
2: Well, they were further down family. The charts. They weren't in the top five.
3: Oh, man.
2: But they were there.
3: We just got destroyed by
1: Hang
3: Rick.
1: On.
3: We just got destroyed.
14: Will trust but verify.
3: Thank you, okay. Bad Ronald Reagan.
1: Okay, let me go and look for Sticky Fingers. No offense, right. Rick.
3: You're right. Oh, he does. He doubts you. I'll play this, and while you're doing
1: let's
3: that,
1: go, let's go to the first base coach.
3: Go ahead.
1: Let's go for the first base coach.
15: I had a series of visions when I was younger.
1: It's 71.
3: 71.
15: It'd be stuck in my head.
3: My daughter is in Romania, and if it wasn't bad enough, she went to Vlad the Impaler's castle. Today, she is at the castle where they filmed The Nun.
15: I was asked to accompany you.
1: Well, I got to say, the apple doesn't fall too far from the tree, I guess.
3: She's digging up dead bodies at a monastery, I guess, where they filmed The Nun. You know the scene where the little bells start ringing?
1: Oh, yeah, absolutely. Oh. Is that the actual real graveyard?
3: Yeah,
1: yes, used?
3: It's right there. She just sent me a picture of the graveyard and the castle.
1: Does it really have bells there? Because that
3: yeah,
1: was
3: yeah, there's
1: that,
3: certain bells on there.
1: That
3: yeah,
1: was
3: absolutely.
1: A thing. That
3: yeah,
1: was a thing.
3: Yeah, that was like, if you buried me alive, I can ring the bell and come dig me up.
1: Let me find this. Okay, I got to do this story then. Speaking of that, have you ever seen The Nun where they did, it's a graveyard.
3: And are you into scary movies, dude? Rick.
2: Oh, my turn?
3: Yeah.
1: Hey, Tony, just like me, he has good days and bad days.
2: Yeah, that's right. Not enough coffee. I've heard of the movie, The Nun. I've never seen it, though.
1: Do you like scary movies?
2: Yeah, they're okay.
1: Okay. In the movie, there were bells with a string.
3: Yes.
1: In case somebody got buried alive.
3: Yes.
1: And then something happened, all the bells start going off.
3: So the guy was walking through and he hears the one bell, ding, ding, ding, ding. And then they all start going, ding, ding, ding, ding,
1: it's
3: ding.
1: It's so
3: ding,
1: creepy,
3: ding.
1: Man. Let's go ahead and talk about someone else that passed away. The grandfather, Shea Bradley was put to rest. He had a dozen friends and family surrounding at the grave. They were treated to one last representation of some sense of humor and dark humor, and we'll get more about dark humor later.
3: Okay.
1: After the coffin was finally lowered into the ground and they started to shove the dirt in, a recording from inside of the coffin started screaming loudly, "Hello, hello, I'm in here, let me out, let me out, I'm in here." After that was followed by him singing a classic version of his favorite Neil Diamond song.
3: No.
1: That's pretty good, I
3: think.
1: That
3: is pretty good.
1: That's pretty good, right?
3: Something you would do.
1: Something I plan on doing.
3: When I worked construction, I was a laborer, mm-hmm. and one of the electricians was talking about, it was a welder, and he was talking about they were working at a funeral home. And they said, look, we need to fix this certain thing, but you need to crawl through this crawl space.
1: Oh, no.
3: So he said, you got to stay on these, keep your feet. And he goes, it's this kid's first day.
1: That's my last day
3: so
1: on the
3: job. So he's keeping his feet on the things. Well, one of them slips. And he hits the drop ceiling and falls through the drop ceiling and lands on the casket during a funeral ceremony.
1: Oh, my gosh.
3: With Rick is laughing. It was.
2: Is this real?
3: Yeah. He said, I said, what happened? He goes, well, the guy had a couple of sons and they went nuts and they grabbed him and were trying to beat the crap out of him. And the ceiling parts were everywhere and it was all over their dad and the casket and everything else.
1: I wonder if he did like a Macaulay Culkin thing and put both hands on the side of his face.
3: Heck of a first day, sir.
1: So I was way ahead of the game on this one, but if you're lazy, they've come out with a 13,000 autonomous robot toilet. It comes right to the side of your bed. Now, listen, I was way ahead of the game on this one because I had the Dwight Whitten pee tumbler, trademark pending.
3: I got to be honest.
1: Hmm?
3: I've been making fun of you forever for that.
1: Yep.
3: I did it.
1: Yeah, baby. That's right. Nothing better than the pee tumbler.
3: I did it. I was sleeping downstairs and I didn't have my slippers. So I knew I was going to have to walk across the basement cold floor and then go up a flight. And there was this giant tumbler there.
1: Yeah.
3: And you know what I said? I said three words. Damn you, Dwight.
1: Listen to
3: and
1: this.
3: And I peed in a tumbler in my house. I was so embarrassed.
1: I've recently upgraded mine. Mine used to be a gigantic Iron Maiden Trooper beer tumbler.
3: No one tell my wife.
1: No, I won't. But now my new one, I upgraded to a gigantic Yeti. It says Susan across the top. I wash it out.
3: I'm going to throw up, dude.
1: I wash it out before she goes to tennis. But how lazy you got to be to have a $13,000 robot toilet?
3: If I had money, I would buy it.
1: Yeah, but okay.
3: But what do you care if he's got a robot toilet?
1: Well, if
3: you pee in a damn cup.
1: Well, that's a pee-pee. But imagine if you're married, you know, and your wife hits the button, has the toilet to do a duty with you. I mean, isn't that, that's too far, man. I think
3: that's a technical name for
1: doo-doo. Doo-doo is the scientific. What you got to do a duty?
3: Well,
1: there's some things that shouldn't be.
3: Well, what if you have some issues with health? And it's either she helps you whoop-a-doo.
1: That's what bedpans are for.
3: Or you do it on your own.
1: My wife makes me sleep on a bedpan just in case.
3: Just in case. That's smart.
1: It's pretty good.
3: Dwight Poopy Witten. I think that's what your future name will be.
1: It's already my nickname.
3: Or if you're from the South End, Duty. It's Dwight Duty Witten. This show has come off the rails.
1: Yeah. It's time for a break, I think.
3: Let's get back on the rails next on News Radio 840 WHAS.
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3: 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Please buckle up and put the phone down. My wife's favorite show is the Today Show. She loves Savannah Guthrie, and she stayed on top of this story. I have an update. They did look at an unmarked grave. This is going to get sad. Why not keep the theme of the show going? And unmarked grave.
1: Thanks so much, Marilyn Manson, for joining the show.
3: There was an anonymous tip about Nancy Guthrie that could that led searchers to an unmarked grave near the Mexico-American border. They found 25 unidentified bodies.
1: Wow.
3: None of them were, of course, Nancy Guthrie, so that question has not been answered. You can watch. Savannah came back to work, and she's doing a fantastic job, you know, ignoring what's happened in her life and delivering the news and trying to entertain at the same time. It wasn't Nancy Guthrie, but they found 25 other bodies in this location, which is crazy. And how many of these crazy people are on the border, and how many grave sites there that are unmarked grave sites there are of how many people there are? It's crazy.
1: It's amazing.
3: It really is.
1: Hey, thanks a lot for that uplifting story,
3: you bet.
1: Tony. Join Tony and Dwight live tomorrow. 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All kinds of Holiday World prizes. You name it, man. It's going to be going on. Come out and see us. Say hi. See this beautiful showroom. Have some pizza with us. It's booze and bidets.
3: 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I'll be there today to pick up some sandwiches. I can't wait because the wife's out of town. I'm going to load up because I sometimes have them cut it in half, the sandwich, and I eat the rest of it for breakfast the next day. 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It is a fantastic grocery store. You can't find anything else at the other grocery stores. You can find it Lots of Pasta. 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
21: Keeping an eye on a couple of disabled vehicles. The first one eastbound 64 at River Road, that's in the right lane. And the other one is westbound on 64 at the Waterson, also in the right lane. And Phillips Lane closed from a broken water main between Crittenden Drive and 264. Our next report in 15 minutes. I'm Eddie Zellick, News Radio 840 WHAS.
22: WLKY meteorologist Suzanne Horgan. We're going to be talking about temperatures for today climbing into the upper 80s. Winds will kick up as we head into the afternoon hours. Then for tonight, especially during the overnight hours and toward the early morning hours on your Thursday, we're going to be watching for the potential of strong to severe storms. Strong winds are the primary concern for us. Then for tomorrow, a chance of some scattered showers and storms. The severe weather threat lies farther down to the south with temperatures in the middle 80s. I'm WLKY meteorologist Suzanne Horgan.
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27: It's 11:01, partly cloudy skies and 77 degrees. Good morning, I'm Joe Lincoln. The attorney representing the family of a man who was shot and killed by an LMPD officer is speaking out following the cop's indictment. Last month, Martin Nitzkin Jr. was fatally shot by Officer Nathan Stotts in the Klondike neighborhood. Following the release of Stotts' body cam footage, he has resigned and earlier this week was indicted by a grand jury on charges of second-degree manslaughter and reckless homicide, but Steve Romines, the attorney for Nitzkin's family, told WLKY that while the family is pleased with the indictment, it isn't enough.
28: We do believe he should have been charged with wanton murder, because when you watch that video, it is really the very definition of extreme indifference to the value of human life. But we'll deal with it and continue to deal with this case and every available form.
27: Romines added that the case could mark progress on police accountability, arguing that officers are rarely charged after fatal shootings.
28: Maybe it is some progress in that regard, but also, too, it's just a testament to how bad it is.
27: Stotts is scheduled to be arraigned next Monday. A woman who was accused of driving into a group of pedestrians in Lexington is now facing formal charges. 20-year-old Cadence Carpenter has been indicted on a list of counts including DUI, wanton endangerment, and second-degree assault. Lexington police officers say they saw Carpenter drive over a curb and into a group of people back in March, injuring four of them. An arraignment hearing is scheduled for July 16th. The Justice Department says the alleged plot to attack last Sunday's UFC fight at the White House bolsters the case for a White House ballroom. ABC's Stephen Portnoy has the latest.
2: The overnight filing to the D.C. Circuit Appeals Court has the Justice Department arguing the plot to attack the UFC fight with drones and snipers is exactly the kind of threat the ballroom project would protect against. The Secret Service's deputy director has said despite the plot, the UFC event was never at risk. But the Justice Department says the plot underscores the need for a drone port and sniper nests on the roof of the ballroom. The appeals court is still weighing whether it will allow a lower court's order blocking construction to take effect. Stephen Portnoy, ABC News, Washington.
27: Attorneys for alleged UnitedHealthcare CEO shooter Luigi Mangione are planning to formally declare a psychiatric defense, Natalie Migliori reports.
4: State Supreme Court Judge Gregory Caro is ordering Mangione's attorneys to immediately present their client's psychiatric records to prosecutors. The claim to some form of insanity comes as Mangione's legal team argues he was experiencing an extreme emotional disturbance when he allegedly shot and killed UnitedHealthcare CEO Brian Thompson in Midtown Manhattan in December of 2024. Mangione has pleaded not guilty in his state and federal trials. In New York, I'm Natalie Migliori.
27: Your next news update at 11:30. I'm Joe Lincoln, News Radio 840 WHAS.
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2: Let's turn it to...
1: This will not be on the best of.
2: I don't know if either of you know this or not, but FIFA, the World Cup's going on.
1: Lionel Messi, hat trick, yesterday, amazing, at 39 years old. But let's talk about Joan Cusack. And you're asking, Dwight, why the hell would I talk about Joan Cusack?
2: Who's hotter, Joan Cusack or John Cusack?
1: Ooh.
2: Probably
1: John.
2: I don't know. It's a 50-50. On
1: John Cusack, and I have a list of actors that have done this, quit Hollywood to raise her family.
2: Joan did?
1: Yep. I think that's pretty cool.
2: Good for her.
3: She came back, though, to be in the new Toy Story movie.
1: Oh, she did, yeah, because she's one of the characters.
3: All right.
1: She explained to Variety why, that's a magazine, Dwight, why she stepped away from the limelight for so long. The actress and her husband moved to Chicago to raise their sons and live a, quote-unquote, normal life. Cusack shared, "I feel so honored to have worked in this industry for a long time, but it was also great to live your life and raise your kids and be in Chicago, probably the rich side of Chicago,
2: and be a normal person. It's definitely the Home Alone part of Chicago. She says
1: it's kind of priceless, so there's that. I have a list of names that have done that. Cameron Diaz did that.
2: Didn't Rick Moranis do that?
1: He did because his wife died.
2: Yeah, but what a stand-up guy that
1: guy. At the height of his career, he famously walked away from filmmaking in 1991 following the passing of his wife, becoming a full-time stay-at-home dad to his children.
2: That absolutely was the height of his career because he was Honey Shrunk the Kids. Yep. I mean, the guy could, it's kind of like Steve Guttenberg. Anything he was in, it was going to go.
1: It was a hit.
2: Phoebe
1: Cates, famously from Fast Times, Ridgemont High, and The Gremlins.
2: You can't hear the cars without imagining Phoebe on that diving board.
1: Largely retired from acting in the 1990s to prioritize raising her children with husband Kevin Klein. Cameron Diaz, I said, stepped away from acting in 2014 to focus on her marriage and raise her children. She pivoted her energy towards the business ventures of her life. She tried to break back in, but as we talked about, older women, older actresses get written out of movies because they're not, Hollywood believes them not to be hot enough again.
2: There are certain movies that, never mind.
1: Lisa Bonet, she was crazy. She was on The Cosby Show, took multiple planned hiatuses from acting during her career, notably focusing on home life and welcoming and raising her children. Cary Grant, Hollywood royalty for decades. He essentially retired in 66 when his daughter was born, becoming one of the most famous male stay-at-home dads of his era.
4: I'm Cary Grant.
1: It's pretty cool, dude. I think, who was the singer, the female hard rock singer that did that?
2: Oh, Lita Ford.
1: Lita Ford did that. She stepped away to raise children. I think Sandra Bullock did that. She sort of stepped away for a little bit, even though she's been in a bunch of movies. And I thought her little Channing Tatum movie with her about her, she was a romantic book writer, and they actually go discover gold in the jungle. It's kind of a replay.
2: No idea what you're talking about.
1: It's kind of a replay of Romancing the Stone, which I'm sure you did not see.
2: I did see Romancing the Stone.
1: Oh, good. Okay. All right.
2: As a matter of fact, when you said they go out of jungle for gold, I'm like, well, I like that movie better when it was called Romancing the Stone.
1: Yeah, it didn't hit me till the middle of it. I went, damn it, this is just Romancing the Stone.
2: Let's talk about World Cup. The city for having the ability to drink.

0: those videos of those guys. I mean, they're just rough dudes. They're like, well, I gave him one of this, and then I stopped, and I said, you know, you look like my old man. And we finished the fight. It's like,
1: you know,
0: dude.
1: Getting back to the Proclaimers, that the 500 Miles song.
0: Yeah.
1: I was in Lance's wedding, and that was actually part of his vows.
0: No.
1: Yeah, he had to write his own vows.
0: Lance McGarvey.
1: He said,
0: let's hear it.
1: He said, hey, Suzanne, when I wake up, I know I'm going to be. I'm going to be the man that wakes up next to you, Suzanne.
0: It's a lie. You are a liar.
1: Because I would walk 500 miles. I'd walk 500 more.
0: It's impossible.
1: Just to be the man who walk 1,000 miles and fall down at your door, Suzanne.
0: Lance McGarvey did not do that.
1: I'm telling you, it was popular when he got married.
0: I'm going to need that story to be confirmed because it's too fantastic.
1: I just confirmed it. When I wake up.
2: I said this for the Republic, but my work here isn't done. And I gave that
1: English soldier's
2: head to Colin, my only son.
1: I'm sure it was called Pick Up right after that. That's how they do this.
0: Oh, yeah, no.
1: People love
0: Ireland. It's a great place to vacation.
1: Let's keep it on the World Cup and let's involve
0: Lionel Messi,
1: classic rockers instead.
0: Sorry.
1: Boy, Rod Stewart's really taking hits on this one, as he should, in my opinion.
0: Looks like somebody's aunt now.
1: He really does.
0: He wears a scarf and like a long coat and he's got the long hair. And it's like, that looks like Aunt Barb.
1: Sorry. Rod Stewart backed out of his show in Chula Vista, California, Friday. But the problem is, he let the fans know just 45 minutes before showtime.
0: Ouch.
1: That's a blank move.
0: Well, I think at certain point, when they get to be a certain age, you've got to expect he's got the poopies. He's not going to make it.
1: No, let's listen to the rest of the story on Instagram. His team posted the device of a doctor following a diagnosis of an upper respiratory infection. He had laryngitis. Couldn't talk.
0: Say what?
1: Following a treatment, he said, I'm feeling much better, but my voice is not. I'm very disappointed. But people get sick. It happens.
0: But isn't that the go-to? The singer has laryngitis. Does he?
1: And he dismisses, well, people get sick and it happens. That's not all the story.
0: Maybe it's lara-lazy.
1: Yeah. Well, here's why fans are mad, because 45 minutes before the concert, he cancels it for laryngitis. Very next day, Rod posted a video of Instagram of him and his two kids flying in their private jet.
0: No
1: struggling at all. He goes, here we are flying off to Boston to see Scotland. And they're talking about, I had social the audio, media, but we don't have the video.
0: The person that's supposed to stop him from that?
1: Rod,
0: don't do that, Rod.
1: It's a long conversation. They're all yelling, go Scotland. They seem to have got Scottish songs.
0: Isn't he 80? What's he doing with kids?
1: Well, that's what rockers do.
0: Yeah, I know. It's ridiculous.
1: They make sweet, sweet love to 30-year-olds and have babies at 80.
0: Tony.
3: Just like Mick Jagger.
1: Yeah, Mick Jagger. Mick Jagger's a young one. When we were out in Vegas, we had really good seats. Like the Stones family were right next to us in the big security.
0: What?
1: Dead serious.
0: They obviously didn't know who you were if they sat you next to them.
1: But they got a little a little guy. I can't remember what his name is.
0: Oh, my Lord.
1: And he danced the whole
0: time.
1: That's
0: ego. Is it not just ego?
1: No.
0: I have to have more kids.
1: Too many drinks. And
0: what about Tony Randall? Remember, he played my part in The Odd Couple. he played that role written for me.
1: I'm Oscar.
0: Which
1: is perfect
0: for
1: me.
0: Yeah, there's no doubt.
1: If you've ever been in my car, yeah.
0: Yeah, there's no doubt. Tony Randall had kids until he, I think, well into his 80s.
1: Wow.
0: Yeah, it's crazy. And there was another older actor who always played a tough guy. What was his name? Rick, and I know you know who I'm talking about.
1: Is it Knock the Battery Off My Shoulder guy?
0: No. He had kids into his 90s.
3: I don't know that guy. De Niro, has got a 3 or 4 year old now?
0: What is God thinking? Let's let guys have babies all the way until they die. Not a good idea.
1: Here's some good news for me and you, Tony. It's science, too. It turns out that people who are fans of dark, morbid, gallo-type humor
0: yes.
1: might be the most intelligent in the room.
0: These stories are, I don't believe. They also do the, a person that cusses a lot is the most intelligent. Really?
1: I would say so.
0: All that

0: not true.
1: Hell, it ain't. There's a psychologist, Yerlich Willinger. Boy, that's a kind of a pretentious name, right? Yerlich or
0: what?
1: The guy's name's
0: Yerlich.
1: It's Ulrike. Yerlich? Yerlicky?
0: Sorry, I'm now addicted to Irish music.
1: That's probably better than the story anyway.
0: Yerlich. No, go continue with Yerlich. Yerlich. Yerlich.
1: I bet Yerlich's the life of the party whenever you show. Hey, who invited Yerlich?
0: See, you're proving the fact that survey is not true because the dark people are more
1: intelligent. Well, no. Here's another thing that I'll qualify. He put together a study through the Medical University of Vienna. It seems that people who like dark humor have higher levels than verbal and nonverbal intelligence. Here's the disqualifier for me. It also tended to be less aggressive than those with normal.
0: Did you say humor. Vienna?
1: Yeah.
0: Vienna in 1917.
1: Great sausage.
0: So people are like, if we have time travelers, go back to 1917 in Vienna because Stalin, Hitler, there was another crazy psychopath.
1: Just take out the room.
0: He said, they like, if you go back to just that time, they're all in one city. You could take them all out at one time and to prevent, I don't know, 70 million people from being murdered.
1: Wow. But Vienna has great sausages.
0: It's a beautiful town. Yeah, it's beautiful. It's art, man.
1: Susan nicknamed something on me, her precious Vienna sausage.
0: You know what I bought the other day? We talked about it. Spam. I bought a can of spam.
1: Spam and eggs, baby.
0: I did. I bought it from Kroger.
1: I don't know why in the world people run down spam. If you fry some up, it's great.
0: No, you just slice it off and then fry it up, put a layer of cheese on it, and it's a sandwich.
1: It's delicious.
2: Oh, it's good stuff.
0: It's good stuff,
2: yes,
0: dude.
2: Yes, indeed.
0: People forget. Go buy spam. You're going to go, I forget. Because you look at it and go, I don't know. It tastes delicious.
1: And it won't get on your computer. I'm
0: put
1: so
0: $2
1: sorry. I am so sorry.
0: In the bad joke jar.
1: I am so sorry.
0: I hope you're embarrassed.
1: I hope
0: Darlene, when I talk to her later, will
1: stop
0: bring this up.
1: Stop calling my mom, man.
0: We're watching a movie together later.
1: You're watching a movie together?
0: Yeah, it's just a rom-com. It's our thing. It's what we do on Wednesdays.
1: Stepping out with my mom, man.
0: It's what we do on Wednesdays.
1: Gosh, I've never hated you more.
0: Oh, really?
1: Well, no, I have.
0: It's 30 years of us. There's been times I hate Vanetti.
1: Yeah, there's been plenty of times.
0: All right. 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

0: Another band right out of CBGB's, man.
1: We did talk about the FIFA World Cup, and America will take on the Aussies on Friday. I'm ready for the Aussies. I'm tired of their stupid accent.
0: Tie me wallaby down.
1: Stupid. Stupid accent. Plus, we also talked about the Yum Brands. They have had several brands. My dad worked for them for 30 years, even when it's just KFC. Mm-hmm. But they added Taco Bell. I remember he always said, Taco Bell's our biggest moneymaker. And I was like, what? He was like, dude, it doesn't cost much to make a burrito.
0: I could see that. No, I could see that. No, he's right.
1: And dad, you know, dad was a big dude. They had a kitchen in the basement of the White House where they made all the food and stuff, right. Like experiment or just like whatever. And they would always pick my dad to go down and eat the food.
0: Hey, Vanetti, get over here.
1: Get John Vanetti down here.
0: We think this is going to taste like blank, but you give us your opinion.
1: They've had Pizza Hut for a long time, obviously, the brand, and it's been sold. They've sold it all for $2.7 billion. They've been with the Yum Brands for 3 decades. The problem with from my seat is when I heard equity firm.
0: Yep.
1: Capital Equity. I said, good night. I hope and I pray for all the Pizza Hut employees, and I hope that they can keep that brand going. But we've all seen how equity firms and capital gains or capital firms do. They stuff a lot of debt in there, and they try to make things cheap. So I hope that's not the truth, because Pizza Hut is a great brand, and I hope they survive.
0: Or really you could buy local pizza, baby, Barno's Pizza. That's what I do. Want to do the real quick before we get out of here?
1: Real quick, and then we'll go do it. Pizza. Sure. I hope they keep, I guess they would not keep the Pizza Hut centered here in Louisville.
2: I think Yum Brands has moved out of Louisville.
1: Well, most of the muscle is gone. Yeah, most of the muscle is gone, but they still have the White House and all that.
0: By the way, I want to thank our producer for the day, Rick, because he is not a gallivanter. He's actually true to us. Thank you, Rick, for being true to us and not gallivanting around with other shows, man.
1: Hey. Yeah, I'm really disappointed in John.
2: I'm here with you guys. So.
1: Yeah, that's right. You are.
2: That's the important thing.
1: You know
0: he's
1: why?
0: One of us.
1: Because you're loyal, bro.
0: Stand-up guy he is.
1: Yeah, damn right he is.
0: Let's do it, baby. America's dirtiest cities. Look at the top five. Number five, Ontario, California.
1: What?
0: Ontario, California.
1: Oh, I thought Ontario was in Canada.
0: I guess there's a Ontario, California, too. Reading, Pennsylvania.
1: Reading, Pennsylvania. Those poor people.
0: Detroit, Michigan.
1: Oh, man. Really?
0: Los Angeles, California, dirtiest cities.
1: Totally believe it.
0: And San Bernardino, California.
1: Really? Isn't that the center of the microchip?
0: I would think everything in California is dirty right now.
1: Remember, we interviewed the 101-year-old World War II veteran. He grew up there and said, remember, he remembers riding his bike around as a kid, and there was nothing in San Bernardino. It was just hills and mountains and in the woods and stuff.
0: I wonder if there's some kind of political common denominator between these cities somehow. There's got to be some kind of...
1: My favorite is them spending $80 billion and homelessness went up.
0: Right.
1: It's like only California.
0: Talk about
1: good job, guys.
0: Talk about some grifters. You got it. I'll tell you who you can trust, and I will see you tomorrow, baby. Andy's Roofing, A-N-D-E-S. Here's what happened. I had Susan on top of our two-story home cleaning our gutters.
1: Yeah, it's time of year.
0: And she yelled down, precious husband of mine, it may be time for new gutters. And I said, finish your job and come down and talk to me. The neighbor's here. So when she got down the ladder, she said, it's time for new gutters. You know what I did? I called Andy's Roofing, A-N-D-E-S. 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
0: No,
1: you could do that.
0: Stop it.
1: 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Unlimited Landscapes.
0: They can do those things. Here's what I love about the Unlimited Landscape pools.
1: You
0: can get that thing where it just.
1: Oh, you push a button and the cover comes out. You don't have
0: hot.
1: To drag it. Yes,
0: it's amazing.
1: It's really
0: they
1: is cool.
0: They can put those seats in there where you sit down. You know, it's amazing.
1: I kind of like the ones where it's just 6 or 8 inches in one end of it, so you can lay out in the chair you're in the water, right. But you're not, right?
0: They do that.
1: 254-1201, 254-1201. Call that now and say, let's talk. Or go to unlimitedlandscapes.com.
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7: There is now an accident blocking off the left lane eastbound 64 that's over at 9th Street. Also remember Phillips Lane closed off due to a broken water main between James Road and Freedom Way. Avoid that area until further notice. Our next report in 15 minutes. I'm Eddie Zellick, News Radio 840 WHAS.
8: WLKY meteorologist Suzanne Horgan. We're going to be talking about temperatures for today climbing into the upper 80s. Winds will kick up as we head into the afternoon hours. Then for tonight, especially during the overnight hours and toward the early morning hours on your Thursday, we're going to be watching for the potential of strong to severe storms. Strong winds are the primary concern for us. Then for tomorrow, chance of some scattered showers and storms. The severe weather threat lies farther down to the south with temperatures in the middle 80s. I'm WLKY meteorologist Suzanne Horgan.
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10: It's 11:33. Partly cloudy sky, 78 degrees. Good morning, I'm Joe Lincoln. After the city of St. Matthews denied a proposed apartment complex back in April of this year, they are now facing a lawsuit. St. Matthews City Council denied the application for LGD LDG Development's proposed development called Gilliman's Point. It was a 200-unit apartment complex set to be built off Westport Road and Ridgeway Avenue. In the lawsuit filed by LDG, it claims the city of St. Matthews denied the development using an ordinance that grants them power to use discretion when reviewing projects, even if they're compliant with city code. A statement released by LDG reads, quote, "This complaint reflects our belief that the city of St. Matthews acted unlawfully by enacting and enforcing an ordinance aimed at Gilliman's Point and allows the St. Matthews City Council to arbitrarily deny business and homeowners the right to build in accordance with the law. For more than 30 years, LDG has remained committed to creating innovative solutions that help address our region's growing housing crisis and supports our community's economic development goals. The actions like those taken by the St. Matthews City Council hurt these efforts and deny families access to housing that they can be proud to call home." President Trump seems to be softening his stance on the memorandum of understanding that he claims the U.S. and Iran have agreed to. The agreement was scheduled for a signing on Friday in Geneva, and other nations at the G7 summit in Geneva have released a statement in support of the agreement. But the details of the agreement are still largely unknown. More from ABC's Karen Travers.
11: The president has said that he doesn't want to see it publicly released until it's formally signed, and that is not scheduled to take place until Friday here in Switzerland. Remember, the president and the vice president signed this on Sunday digitally, but now the president also seems to be casting some doubts on whether the text that was signed digitally on Sunday is actually the final text.
10: Trump stated that the text of the memorandum of understanding with Iran announced earlier this week was not final, and that if he didn't like it, the U.S. would, quote, go right back to dropping bombs right smack in the middle of their head. More news coming your way at noon. I'm Joe Lincoln, News Radio 840 WHAS.
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21: Just stuff his face with some food right now. He prepares it every Sunday.
0: Is this Greg Kinn?
2: Yes, it is.
0: Yeah, baby.
21: You're a prepper.
0: I'm a meal prepper. I'm
21: You're
0: also
21: a meal prepper, not a prepper like into the world.
0: I'm a doomsday prepper.
21: Don't choke, dude. Please. I'd have to go get Perrin Johnson to do the Heimlich on you.
22: If you want macaroni and cheese, it'll last you for 70 years. Call America Prep. America Prep has bologna that weighs 125 years.
21: Thank you, Bad Sam.
0: Thanks,
21: Elliott.
0: Bad Sam. Hey, let's do this day in history. Can we got time for that,
21: you got
0: Rick?
21: The sounder, bro?
2: Yeah, go right ahead.
0: Okay. Ooh. It starts late.
21: Wait,
0: later than
21: where's
0: usual.
21: Where's my sounder? Where's the music, dude?
2: Well, am I supposed to do a sounder?
21: Oh, my God.
0: You're fine, Rick.
21: Damn it.
0: I got it. You ready?
2: John didn't tell me anything about a sounder, so.
21: Here's the sounder. Okay, go ahead.
0: Okay. This day in history. History.
2: That sounds pretty good.
0: Pretty good, boy. Right? And believe it or not, if you're listening, I just did that with my mouth. It was this day on June 17th. Let's go to 1991. We're not going too far back, or are we? I guess we are. This day in history, in 1991, President Zachary Taylor's body was exhumed to test how he died.
21: I remember this.
0: There was issues and rumors that he had been poisoned. But the results were inconclusive.
21: Right,
0: I mean, the guy died in 1850.
21: I don't know how many times I've walked through that cemetery, and he's there in the back. It is, it's right off Brownsboro Road, and it's inspiring. Well, when the kids were little, we just get some ice cream and just walk through there and just look at the names and sort of give respect to whoever. And it's a great cemetery if you want to go see the former president.
0: But the guy died in 1850. Is there anything but dust left in that point?
21: Oh, sure.
0: Is there?
21: Yeah. Once you seal those up, there's no air in there.
0: You think they had airproof coffins in 1850?
21: Well, the air has to... I don't know, dude.
0: There's some people that do this creepy thing. They'll take a black chalk and some kind of paper, and they'll go up to a grave, and it comes out. Like, they'll rub it on there. And it makes, like, an impression of the grave.
21: Sure, they do that at the Vietnam War Memorial.
0: Well, I'm talking people go out to just 1,800 graveyards that people don't even know.
21: Yes, yes, yes, yes. All right, what else happened?
0: What else? On this day in 19... 19-
21: Wait a minute, this isn't the sounder, right? Oh, no, that's not.
0: No, that's a big announcement.
21: New partner.
0: Well, let's do a big announcement.
21: Okay.

0: tell you, you killed it. It sounds so much better with you doing that.
1: Thank you.
2: That's a good sounder.
1: Thank you.
0: Big announcement. Join us this Friday at Grill Master Supply. It's a free lunch Friday with Tony and Dwight. The Hog Fathers are serving up pulled pork quesadillas and street corn. Don't miss it.
1: Oh, street corn's delicious.
0: Back to this day in history. It was today in 1994, 95 million Americans watched on television as a slow 8-hour police chase of O.J. Simpson in the white Bronco. It went through L.A. highways.
1: It was a Sunday.
0: Yeah, if you remember, there were people saying, go O.J. and all those stuff. And
1: yeah, it looked like a movie. This is impossible.
0: I think it was a Saturday, because it reminds me.
1: Oh, it was. Okay.
0: Because it reminds me to say, happy anniversary to my dear friends, Dean and Jennifer Phelps, because that night they got married. And see, in the South End, you get married in the church, then you just walk over to the gymnasium, and there's your...
1: Well, that's a lot of weddings.
0: Yeah, but when we got married, I said, what? There's a different... Just do it at the church, but...
1: You had to have it at the bats.
0: But listen, so that...
1: So I remember that day. Do you remember sitting in front of the TV?
0: Well, here's what I want to tell you. It was the same day that Dean and Jennifer got married, and God love them, it happened during the reception.
1: Oh, boy.
0: So they were saying, okay, we're going to cut the cake. Everybody at the reception huddled around this TV and going, yeah, cut your cake, whatever.
1: And his best friend was Bob Costas. Yeah. Bob Costas is doing the NBA game, and they're trying to get a hold of Bob Costas to talk to him during the NBA game, and they went picture in picture.
0: Who's the guy that liked to bite lady butts? That wasn't Costas, was it?
1: No, that was... I know exactly who you're talking about.
0: What was his name?
1: I don't know. We'll come up with it before the end.
0: That
1: was 94.
0: It was today in, this is bad. It was today in 2015, 9 people were shot and killed inside Emmanuel AME Church in Charleston, South Carolina by a 21-year-old gunman. The gunman was arrested and he pleaded guilty to all 9 charges.
1: That was a shocking story at the time, and it still is. But the number of church shootings in the last 5 years is so incredibly sad.
0: It's unbelievable.
1: And it pisses me off. It makes my blood boil. That people are worshiping to their God, and you think it's okay to go in and shoot the place up? There's a dozen in the last couple of years.
0: Real quick though, before we get back in,
1: this show has had a theme.
0: What, butts?
1: No, that's our usual theme.
0: Okay, well, here we go. It all comes back to butts with me. I asked who was the sports broadcaster that liked to bite butts. Thanks to Seema Johnny in the newsroom. It's Marv Albert.
1: Marv Albert. He recovered from that, though. He lost his job, and then they got him. He got it back, so he did. He dressed up in women's clothes and then would attack the...
0: Whoa, I didn't know that part.
1: Oh, yeah, he would put the lingerie on.
0: He would put lingerie on and bite their butts?
1: And then he would hit on the room service guy.
0: Was it... prostitutes or...
1: No, I don't think so. I don't know. I can't remember the story, but I do know there were several room service people that were like, dude, it was guys, it wasn't girls. And he would actually... the details are salacious, but he recovered.
0: How do you recover from that?
1: I don't know, man. That's how good you are at your job, I guess.
0: Hey, Barbara, I know we had a few drinks. What do you say I dress up in lingerie and bite your butt? How's that sound?
1: High heels and everything.
0: Wow.
1: And just the picture of him in that.
0: I feel sorry for women in high heels.
1: He was just...
0: looks horrible.
1: The voice of the NBA.
0: It was the day in 2017 that everybody's favorite dad was declared a mistrial. Bill Cosby was declared a mistrial for aggravated assault after jurors couldn't reach a verdict. He was retried, though, in April 2018, and was convicted of 3 counts of aggravated indecent sexual assault and drugging.
1: We were just on a roll of heroes that were brought down.
0: But Cosby, man, come on.
1: I watched a black documentary, and they were like, and the name of it was, We Have to Talk About Cosby. Because he was... Fat Albert, he did children's shows.
0: Picture pages? Come and get your picture pages?
1: I mean, he was the example. And then when he wrote that top TV show, it painted a picture of the black family on television that was different than anything else. And it made so many people proud that it was a doctor and a lawyer. And it wasn't, like All in the Family. That was a poor family and whatever. It reinvented television. It was a top show for years. I mean, he was this guy.
0: Was that the first time they said must-see TV Cosby?
1: I bet you.
0: It had to be.
1: Because it really was.
0: In the 80s, there was nothing better than Cosby Show, but let's go back to...
1: And then he used his power and raped women for decades.
0: So I wonder if he was doing that during the Fat Albert time when he was.
1: No, I think they did trace it back to all that time. Yes.
0: Because he'd always in, you know.
1: He would drug them and then threaten them.
0: Hey, Mudfoot, lay some treats on us.
1: Well, he was the most powerful man in Hollywood for a long time. And he was like, oh, is that the way you want to go? Do you want to file charges? Okay. We're going to ruin your life.
0: Wow.
1: Yeah. I mean, it's evil.
2: I think he was doing that stuff back in the time he was on I Spy.
0: Really?
2: I think so.
1: Gosh. Yeah. Yes.
0: Man.
2: Yeah. That was back in the 60s.
0: Yeah. You think you know a guy.
1: I mean, seriously.
0: But we didn't know him. But his product was always like, at the end of Fat Albert, there's always a lesson for the kids. I was a kid. And I go, okay, thanks, Fat Albert. I'll never step out in front of a bus.
1: And then the Lance Armstrong thing. Half a billion dollars raised for cancer research?
0: Oh, yeah.
1: And then he cheated for all his wins?
0: Wow. That's nuts.
1: Boy.
0: Sorry.
1: No, that's nuts.
0: That's nut.
1: Would have been
0: the- one last thing. Today in 2018, The Incredibles 2 set a box office record, earning $180 million in one weekend as we got the Allman Brothers coming up, right?
1: There were some good parts of the show today.
0: There were.
1: Yeah. Tune us back in at 6 o'clock for a replay or
0: show you been listening to, man?
1: Rick, thanks for being you, buddy.
0: And thanks for the Allman Brothers. Sing us out.
1: Right.
0: 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I love you, Ma.
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6: Over the memo of understanding between the U.S. and Iran remain murky, with few details of the terms of the peace agreement coming out. President Trump at the G7 summit this week touting the deal to world leaders, saying it would be finalized Friday in Geneva. ABC's Karen Travers is there.
7: The president has said that he doesn't want to see it publicly released until it's formally signed, and that is not scheduled to take place until Friday here in Switzerland. Remember, the president and the vice president signed this on Sunday digitally, but now the president also seems to be casting some doubts on whether the text that was signed digitally on Sunday is actually the final text.
6: FBI officials say the investigation into that foiled drone attack at the White House UFC event Sunday is ongoing. 5 suspects have been charged. Authorities, though, say multiple suspects remain at large.
8: These defendants are facing a range of charges, from conspiracy against the United States, conspiracy to injure and kill federal officers, as well as conspiracy to commit violence on White House grounds. None of them, as of yesterday, have entered pleas in any of their cases. We've reached out to their attorneys for comment and have not heard back from any of them yet.
6: ABC's Alex Mallon. In New York, a judge sentenced Gilgo Beach serial killer Rex Huerman to life in prison without the possibility of parole. That sentence in line with a plea deal the 62-year-old disgraced architect made with prosecutors in exchange for pleading guilty to the murders of 8 women starting in the 1990s. The majority of women, sex workers, Huerman lured to the Long Beach Island area, killing them and dumping their bodies. Here's ABC's Aaron Katursky.
29: He was first identified as a suspect in 2022 thanks to his distinctive vehicle. And he was arrested the next year after his DNA was retrieved from pizza crust in the trash outside his office. Since then, the sheriff here told us Huerman has been reading books about other murders and has corresponded with at least one other killer.
6: You're listening to ABC News.
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0: day bag. You carry, you know, just a limited number of clubs and you're just working your way along with that. But it's like, yeah, hit, walk, hit, walk, hit, walk. Probably get on there, putt's good, let's go.
1: And if you're not a good golfer, how many balls do you take with you? That's a lot of, I mean, you can hit a lot of balls into the...
0: That's true, but they're consistently good golfers.
2: It's not like they've had enough practice over the years. They're doing 96 holes.
1: Yeah, this...
0: Go ahead, Paul.
1: This whole daylight thing is good unless you got to wake up early, Mr. John Alden.
2: Well, I'll say whenever I get here at usually around 4:30, 4:45, it's still dark in the this little you know cave that I'm in, the studio that I'm in. I don't get a whole lot of daylight. I got to go out to the sales area and find some daylight out there by those windows.
1: But when you're going to bed, it's still
2: now that's still that's bright. The worst. Whenever it's you know 9 o'clock and even with some, they're not quite blackout curtains, but they're pretty dark. When you can see the light peering through on those, that's pretty tough to fall asleep to.
1: Yeah.
0: We were on the Baltic Sea several years ago and playing golf on top of this ship at midnight. The sun was still not all the way down. And it just depends on where you are on the earth as to how long the day will last. But have we ever wrestled the beast here of whether or not we're going to go with daylight savings, we're going to switch to one time forever for everybody? Have they ever made that decision?
1: No, I don't think so. I think people, we're just going to bicker about that for forever.
0: Because if we were on Eastern Standard Time, it would be dark at 8:45 or so instead of 9:45.
1: Mm-hmm.
0: So you just have to remember that too. And then I would think conversely, if I woke up at 6:20 or something this morning and already saw the light peeking in, wouldn't that be 5:20 if we were on standard time?
1: I think
0: this time of year, yes. It's not that way in the winter, but this time of year during the longest days. Do we really want that?
1: I do. I'm up at 4:30, 5 o'clock every morning anyway.
0: You guys are nuts. That's horrible. I did that stuff for 8 years, and I swore it off. The morning shows. It's like, I'm done with that. That's why I've been here for 41 years. All right, tomorrow, the New York Knicks parade launches. It's a 10 o'clock start, but they say, I was looking at Channel 4 New York's page, the Knicks parade security screening starts at 6 a.m. Who's getting up at 6 just so they can stand what on the front railing?
2: Oh, I bet a lot of people are going to do that.
0: They'll be there at 6 in the morning. Everybody gets checked. No bags, no backpacks, no chairs. So you can't sit.
2: It's going to be like New Year's Eve.
0: No coolers. What? No drones, of course. No bikes or scooters. No strollers?
1: What?
0: That's what it says. No umbrellas. No pets. That makes sense. No weapons. Oh, shocker. You can have a plastic water bottle. Glass or metal, of course, is forbidden.
1: Yeah, I retweeted NYPD this morning. They said they're going to deploy over 10,000 officers to the parade, the largest number assigned to any planned event.
0: Wow. And it says if you live or work along the parade route, you have to bring your proper ID for access to your building. Of course you do. I mean, another reason why you have to have an ID. So, of course you have to have an ID. You're going to get into a building anywhere in New York. That's pretty much it, or else you got to deal with that burly doorman guy who's he knows how to stop all threats. That's how that goes. Anyway, that'll be tomorrow morning, 10 o'clock. The Knicks parade starts down at Battery Park, you know, the bottom of Manhattan, and then works its way right up Broadway until they get to City Hall, where all the Knicks players get a key to the city. Let's go! And then, I guess, another day or two of that, and then people stop talking about the Knicks.
1: No, ESPN will not.
0: Yeah, that's true. Everybody else is fixated on World Cup and Scottie Scheffler. That's what happens from this point forward. And then the College World Series is going on, too. It's not quite as big as World Cup.
1: What's going on with Scottie?
0: He's in the U.S. Open, and if he wins it, he'll get his Grand Slam. That's the only one he doesn't have.
1: Gotcha.
0: His birthday is Sunday, Father's Day, so he can win the U.S. Open. He's got two kids. He's it's Father's Day, and it's just... He's the world's number one golfer. But this Shinnecock Golf Course is wicked. I've not played it before.
1: That's up in, where is that?
0: New York,
1: okay.
0: And it's windy and challenging all the time. I mean, it's just like because of the coastal winds, It's just crazy.

0: crazy in certain, they say like a 2-club difference. If you would normally use a 9-iron for some sort of shot, you might have to use a 7-iron because the wind is so stout if you're hitting right into it. And that happens at various times. They said tomorrow the wind is going to get wicked. They're talking about some morning showers, and then the wind's kicking up, and so we'll see what happens. But this is the one where they set it up very difficult circumstances. The rough is really high. The curvature of the greens is a process that they've had to do for a long, long time. But, I mean, it's a challenge to keep the ball on certain greens with the wind blowing. So all those things come into play, and so you expect somebody to win maybe even on the plus side, not even under par. You could win and be like, you know, 2 over par for the week.
1: Wow.
0: Yeah, I know. It's just, it's that difficult.
2: I bet even if you win, you're probably not feeling good about yourself in certain cases.
0: Right. It's all relative. Everybody's struggling. So it's just, you know.
2: Who struggles the least?
0: It makes regular golfers feel like, yeah, I could hang with them. No, you couldn't. It's very, very difficult. And then, Paul, you had in the newscast about the World Cup. I think this is great. All these videos of these folks from other countries singing the praises of the U.S., except for we didn't have enough beer stored for them.
3: Yeah, that was, what was that, Boston?
0: That's in Boston.
3: Yeah.
0: But, you know, I mean, the pre-order on this, I guess, was a guess. And just people show up, and they're hammering them all day long.
2: When Scotland hasn't been in the World Cup, I think, in like 30-something years. I could be wrong about that number, but they're excited to be here. You probably saw the video of them at Fenway Park. They were singing the Proclaimers, I'm going to be 500 miles, and it sounded like it was... I've never heard people singing that loud in the stadium ever on TV.
0: That's so awesome.
3: I saw a good video on Twitter this morning. A guy, a World Cup soccer fan from Europe, and he's returning home from the World Cup, and he's going through his... customs, and the customs agent looks at the picture on the visa or the passport and looks at the fan, who is now 30 pounds heavier after going to America.
0: That's funny. I like the guy going to Bucky's. There's a lot of really funny videos out there. The Japanese guy talking to the New York reporter, hilarious. There's just so many great ones. That the folks are like, I didn't expect America to be like this. They tell us different things. It's like, yeah, that's how that goes. Skewed news or limited views that are foisted on people around the world. And then they come here and go, what? It's the land of plenty. Yeah, we try to tell you. So enjoy. All right, we have a bunch to get to today. And as Paul mentioned in the newscast, the details of the Iran peace agreement have pretty much spilled out.
3: Started to come out, yeah.
0: I read a whole bunch of that earlier today, and it's interesting because some people are like, well, wait a minute, what? Like, I saw one thing that says Iran's still going to be able to have missiles, and we're like, well, okay, are they? Okay, well, I guess. So anyway, it's an interesting nuance in many ways, too. I had Senator Rand Paul on yesterday, and he talked about the one point that a lot of Democrats are jumping on there saying, we're giving them $300 billion. Rand Paul explained that yesterday, but obviously there's a lot of push back and forth. And so I will repeat that segment of that interview a little bit later on today, and we'll see what happens. Rand Paul had not read the agreement when we spoke like 24 hours ago, but we had a general idea of what was being offered and agreed upon. So it's interesting. We'll see about that. And then Joe Lincoln, as Paul also noted, will join us a little bit later on. We'll update you on the College World Series. Plus, Eddie Murphy is singing the classics again in Shrek 5. Can I admit this out loud? I've not seen any Shrek movie.
2: Not even the original one. Wow.
0: Nope.
2: The original one is fantastic.
0: I don't like cartoons. I just don't.
3: I don't either.
0: Yeah. I just don't get pulled into them. And this is like, that's another one. I'm just like, I know who the main character is because you see him in modern culture so much, but somehow I've sidestepped them all. Eddie Murphy, always talented. And actually, we have a little Eddie Murphy on here today. And then a guy I think is funnier, Chris Rock, with a little Father's Day joy, too. Happy Father's Week. You are on News Radio 840 WHAS.
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0: WLKY Chief Meteorologist Jay Cardosi is with us. Happy Father's Week to you, too.
5: Yes, you too.
0: Yeah, we get the whole week. I already bought myself a present yesterday, so I advise you to do the same. A golf shirt, yes.
5: Ah, all right. You know what? I could use, like, a new wedge.
0: She wouldn't know how to pick that out for you, so just get it for yourself and tell her.
5: Honey, that they're just going for $450 each. You know, I'm sorry.
0: Oh, that's wedge. Oh my goodness.
5: Oh, I'm joking.
0: I'm headed to the Goodwill. You got any wedges? Somebody turned in some golf clubs, didn't they? Oh my, yeah.
5: Those clubs are expensive these days.
0: The drivers are ridiculous. How much they charge? Yeah. I'm like, yeah, I'll just keep what I have. I mean, I'll put a turtle shell on the end of a stick. I'm not going to spend $700 for a driver. Ridiculous. All right, Jay, we got another stunning day, and I know you're going to tell us there's some change coming.
5: All right, yeah. So we've got a front on the way right now. It's poised off to the northwest of us across Illinois. It's working slowly in our direction. I think the rest of the day is basically dry. There could be some scattered showers or a rumble of thunder in our far, far northern communities of Indiana. But the metro looks dry for the day and really a good chunk of the evening as well. It will be breezy and warm as we hover in the 80s. We'll top out around 85 today, be in the low and middle 80s. For much of the evening. Around midnight, give or take, Terry, and I think it'll be more take, that is, a little bit later on, storms will drift in from the north. And some of these storms could be strong to severe. We're talking scattered damaging wind gusts, 50 to 60 miles an hour in spots, and there could even be an isolated tornado spin up. The best chances for tornadoes will be as you travel north of the Ohio River, and I think they'll be pretty much isolated as well. But we have to be on our guard, so just have a way to get warnings, and the best way is, of course, WLKY and News Radio 840 WHAS. Stay tuned. We've got you covered through the night. The storms will settle south by daybreak tomorrow, and then we'll turn quiet here in the metro with temperatures in the middle 80s. So the bottom line, from midnight to about 5, 6 o'clock in the morning, I should say, we got to be on our guard for these scattered showers and storms. Right now, we have 85 degrees. It's breezy, and it's on the quiet side.
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14: Next on the westbound Gene Snyder Freeway at I-65, causing delays in the area. 6-minute delays, stop-and-go traffic back to Beulah Church Road. Another collision on the Gene Snyder, this time westbound at National Turnpike, left lane blocked there. Stop-and-go traffic back to I-65. Collision ongoing, Dixie Highway, with delays north and southbound, south of Johnstown Road. Another accident, this time Eastern Parkway, westbound before Lydia. Next report's in 10 minutes. I'm Robert William, News Radio 840 WHAS.
5: Hi, folks, with the updated forecast, I'm WLKY Chief Meteorologist Jay Cardosi. Breezy and warm out there this Wednesday afternoon, 88 your high. Showers and storms expected to form, especially late this evening and through the overnight. Some of those could be strong to severe. Temperatures will bottom out in the upper 60s. The better rain chances will shift south during the morning hours on your Thursday. Otherwise, a mix of clouds, a little bit of sunshine in mid-80s on your Thursday afternoon. That's your forecast. I'm WLKY Chief Meteorologist Jay Cardosi.
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3: At 3:30, partly cloudy skies, 86 degrees. I'm Paul Miles. President Trump continues to tout the memorandum of understanding that the U.S. and Iran have agreed to. The agreement is scheduled for a signing on Friday in Geneva. And other nations at the G7 summit have released a statement in support of the agreement. The president in a news conference at the G7.
16: Importantly, Iran has agreed that they will neither produce nor procure a nuclear weapon. Neither produce, because originally they said, they talk about that they will not develop a nuclear weapon. And some people found it okay. These guys didn't, in all fairness, but some people, but I didn't like it. Said it won't develop. I said, what happens if they should buy it?
3: The agreement also calls for the reopening of the Strait of Hormuz and the easing of financial restrictions. Kentucky Attorney General Russell Coleman has launched a trio of lawsuits against alleged illegal gambling companies. Joe Lincoln has details.
17: The lawsuits filed in Franklin Circuit Court target Kalshi and Polymarket, both prediction market platforms, and VGW, an online casino platform with brands including Chumba Casino, Global Poker, and Lucky Land Slots. Coleman is accusing each of these companies of operating unlicensed and illegal sports betting and gambling platforms in the Commonwealth. In a statement regarding Kalshi and Polymarket, Coleman said, quote, these multi-billion dollar corporations and their legal fictions don't pass the sniff test. When it comes to VGW, Coleman stated, quote, this company may use new technology and a new scheme to hide, but the reality is the same. All three lawsuits allege violations of Kentucky's Consumer Protection Law, the Loss Recovery Act, and the Commonwealth's gambling laws. I'm Joe Lincoln.
3: A Louisville pool company owner learns her punishment for federal fraud charges. The FBI says Tracy Davenport was a ruthless business owner who intentionally defrauded customers by promising to install a new pool, stealing their down payment, and never delivering a product. As part of a plea agreement with prosecutors, Davenport was sentenced to more than 5 years in federal prison and ordered to pay $3.3 million in restitution. Davenport was previously sentenced to prison for similar charges in state courts in Kentucky and southern Indiana. The Federal Reserve has once again left interest rates unchanged. It marks the fourth straight meeting the Fed has held rates steady. The decision, the first under new Fed Chairman Kevin Warsh. There's positive news today about the health of the youngest Americans. Jim Ryan says the U.S. infant mortality has fallen to its lowest rate ever.
18: Preliminary data from the Centers for Disease Control and Prevention finds that 5.4 babies per 1,000 born in 2025 didn't make it to their first birthday. As tragic as it is, it's the lowest rate in U.S. history. The decline was only fractions of a percentage point below the 2024 figure, but in hard numbers represented hundreds of lives.
3: Your next news coming up at 4. 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

0: I like your motivation, buddy. You walk, walk, walk. Get that exercise in. Like we were saying earlier, these are the longest days of the year in terms of daylight. So enjoy your extra time playing softball until almost 10 o'clock at night if it's an unlighted field. So those kinds of things happen. I was just thinking about that lady Paul Miles has talked about. Taking people's money, their down payments for swimming pools, and then never delivering. Nobody shows up to dig the hole. I mean, how long do you think somebody's going to look out their back window and go, when are they coming with the shovels?
1: I mean, I don't really know what the minimum guess would be, but I wouldn't be too patient depending on if it was an expensive down payment.
0: Here, I've got the charges written here from the U.S. Attorney's Office. And then Tracy Davenport sentenced 63 months in federal prison, 3-year term of supervised release after that. So that's only 5 years and 3 months. But she's ordered to pay restitution in the amount of, this is how much she stole, $3,398,536.75.
1: Wow.
0: That's a lot of people to get a down payment.
2: Well, we're going to need a down payment of $5,000.
1: Especially if you pay for it in the spring, you expect them to build it early summer. If you get to the middle of July, you're halfway through the swimming pool season and they haven't even come to dig the hole.
0: Right, exactly.
1: You got to know that something's up.
0: Why do they have my money and it's the hottest day of the year, it's late July, and they haven't even started yet? Like, yeah, so obviously the walls start closing in on somebody like that, but I guess they figure, well, we're this deep in. Let's go. She's still on the phone. Uh-huh. Yeah, we'll build a pool. Uh-huh. Just, yeah, Venmo me $5,000. It's just down payment. Just get us. What? Anyway, she's the person in the news. We'd heard the story before. We've talked about it before, though, but like, that's a lot of people. It says 11 counts of wire fraud, 1 count of bankruptcy fraud, 5 counts of money laundering. If it's 11 counts of wire fraud, that has to be with the sending of money this way or the other, because it's not just 11 customers and nearly $4 million, $3.4 million. That wouldn't make any sense. That's $340,000 per person.
1: Man, unless the down payment's just outrageous. In-ground pools especially are expensive.
0: How can it be $300,000?
1: I don't know, man. Like I said, maybe you're promising pools with all the fixins, you know, little luxury pieces to go along with.
0: I don't know. That's crazy. Anyway, you know, how do you sleep at night? That's what I always wonder too. If you steal money for, you do anything, commit any crime, how do you sleep at night? You're like, you know, you're waiting for the, and then you're going to go out and it's going to be detectives. Hi, you're in trouble. You're here. Some people just submit. Speaking of such, that horrible man, that the serial killer in New York, is that a Long Island guy or whatever, that they did take him into court today and made him, they didn't make him, but he admitted that everything he did was true. There's at least 8 women dead. So I just want you to hear this guy, because I know that the victims' families were yelling at him later. I don't have that audio, but I have him in court earlier today. But this is just so astounding, because this is another guy, just somebody who's your neighbor or whatever, and you're like, oh, hey, Rex, what's up? How you doing? There's Rex out there having a hot dog, grilling a hot dog for the holiday. You don't even know. And he killed somebody last night. It's like, what? Or last week or last month. So he does admit, the audio is a little bit faint, but I want you to hear it because of what the judge has to say. But here's the criminal, the guy, convicted serial killer Rex Herrmann.
3: There are no words I can say. I'm responsible for what was said in this room.
0: I'm responsible for everything that was said in this room.
3: The words I would say have no meaning.
0: My words have no meaning.
3: And I'm going to leave it there.
0: I don't know what he said there.
4: Speak up.
0: Speak up, someone says.
3: I assume that you're sorry for what you've done to your wife and children. Are you a little bit sorry for what you did to these poor innocent women? 8 women that you strangled to death? At least 8 that we know of? Are you at least a little bit sorry for that? Yes?
5: Yes, I am.
3: You've been described as a very big man. But you're a disgusting and despicable small man, if you're a man at all. And you're a coward. You serve the rest of your life without the possibility of parole. With respect to count two, murder in the first degree, it's essentially court that you serve the rest of your life without the possibility of parole.
0: He goes through the other counts as well and follows up with that. So it's he's convicted to life terms over and over and over again and will never get out again. But that's so interesting because that's probably his last view of daylight. Like you were saying, John, earlier, you're in a studio and you don't see daylight and that's it. Then off you go and then no, you know.
1: Except he's not going to have a bunch of fancy buttons and screens to look at the entire time.
0: No, no. I would think that's it's like, wow. And he's a guy who was like an architect or something and he'd just go to work every day. Hey, Jim, how are you? You got a pencil I can borrow? You know, whatever. And it's like, what in the world?
1: Speaking of not being able to live with yourself, I mean, my goodness.
0: I mean, so detached from reality. But I tell you all that to tell you that Luigi guy, his lawyers are putting up a fight on his behalf saying that he was having some emotional disturbance. And that's what caused him to kill the United Healthcare executive. Like, yeah, good luck with that. But that's the defense they're going to work. Miles will probably play some of that audio for you later on in a newscast. But their defense of Luigi, who has fangirls. You know, when he's in court, the fangirls show up out front. Luigi, I love you. I pledge my undying love to you, Luigi. You're so handsome with your unibrow. Oh, my God, Luigi. It's like, who are these people?
1: They're all mentally ill, is what it sounds like.
0: And then what do they do? If he only shows up to court once every 3 months, and then so they just sit around and do nothing and wait for the next Luigi appearance? Anyway, he's making a little bit of news today, too, so we'll get into that later today. But there is some joyous news. We'll certainly dip into that in a bit. Sports ahead here on News Radio 840 WHAS.
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0: Mr. Jay Cardozzi joins us. He's at WLKY Studios, where he is the chief meteorologist. He's got a lot of nice co-workers, but it's nice of you to take up the afternoon on a perfect day like this.
5: Yeah, you know what? We're sitting at 85 degrees. It's breezy. It's warm. The clouds are increasing from a big thunderstorm complex off to the north and northwest. But so far, it's been quiet on this Wednesday. And overall, I think that trend will continue. A few showers will pass just north of the metro the next 2-3 hours or so. And it's later on tonight, Terry, that we will get into a more substantial chance for showers and storms here in town. I'm talking late evening and especially after midnight. Showers and storms anticipated at that time. A lot of wind energy in the atmosphere, so it's certainly possible some of these storms could kind of tap into that energy and bring it down to the ground. That's why a few of them could be strong to severe. Mm. Now, the storms will settle south by daybreak, and things will be quieting down for your Thursday. But I'd say anywhere from midnight to about 5 to 6 a.m. is the window for locally heavy rainfall, gusty winds. And we even have to watch for an isolated tornado spin up as well. Bottom line, have a way to get warnings through the overnight period. Yeah.
0: Yeah. Just have your weather warning device available. I appreciate that, Jay. All right.
5: Okay.
0: Yeah. Overnight hours. Interesting. 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I mean, there. I saw one of my buddies has a Longines Secretariat watch. It was like, what? and it is fantastic. 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
17: Last question. I'm going to go do this radio and have an assistant come because I'm going to go home.
0: Calipari. Those are the good old days. I'm going to have an assistant come talk to you morons because I'm going to go home. That's how he was in the last year here. Joe Lincoln's at the sports desk. What's up, bro?
18: Terry, no basketball news today, but we do have some great football news out of this city. As one of the crown jewels of the Louisville Kings championship team is now headed to the NFL, kicker Tanner Brown, who was the UFL's leading scorer this season, has officially been signed to the New Orleans Saints. Last season with the Kings, the Oklahoma State product went 25 of 28 on field goal attempts and hit a 60-yarder for a season long. And while he did miss a pair of extra points, his leg was still good enough to be signed by the Saints. This isn't Brown's first foray into the NFL, however, as in both 2023 and 24, he was with the LA Rams, but never got a chance on the field, so the 26-year-old bet on himself and won Special Teams Player of the Year in the UFL this season, and the good news for him is that several kickers... Several kickers have had the successful transition from the UFL to the NFL. That includes Cowboys kicker Brandon Aubrey, who just signed a four-year, $28 million contract, and Lions kicker Jake Bates, who was just re-signed by the Lions on a one-year, $1 million contract. Here's hoping Brown can solidify a roster spot in NOLA this season. Tyler Shuck also in New Orleans. Pretty cool.
0: Oh, I hadn't thought about that.
18: Yeah, so they'll get to meet each
0: other. Two different Louisville franchises, but still.
18: Yeah. It's great. Speaking of the Lions, they have officially signed a pair of Kings wide receivers as well, those being Louisville's second and third leading receivers in Lucky Jackson and Tariq Black. Jackson, who played college ball at WKU, hauled in 32 passes this season for 392 yards and a pair of touchdowns. Meanwhile, Tariq Black, who spent time at both Michigan and Texas, had 27 receptions for 388 yards and a trio of touchdowns to boot. Clearly, head coach Dan Campbell and the Detroit front office saw some great things from the 28-year-olds this season and wanted to give them a shot at the league. Big congrats to those guys and best of luck as they continue to try and realize their dreams of playing in the NFL. It would be sad to lose them, but that's the whole point of the UFL, you know, getting these guys back into the league. It's really cool to see. And let's stay in the National Football League now. As we heard from a big name around these parts today, Joe Burrow spoke to the media this afternoon and was very high on Cincinnati's potential for the upcoming season. Here's Joe Scheisty on the mic.
19: I want everybody talking about the Bengals. I want everybody talking about what I'm saying in my press conferences. You know, you go back and watch what I said before 2019 season at LSU. You know, I feel very similarly about this team. You know, I'm so excited to get started and get moving. And I wish we would ramp this right into training camp so we can continue to improve. Because I feel like, you know, there's so much greatness that we're going to be able to achieve this year. I'm just excited to get going.
18: That's a big statement from Joe. He feels similarly about this team that he did to the 2019 LSU team. A season after since he locked up star wide receivers Jamar Chase and T. Higgins, the focus in this offseason was defense for sure, and instead of making a draft pick on a potential star, they opted to trade that pick for an already established player, that being three-time Pro Bowl defensive tackle Dexter Lawrence. The former New York Giant will look to reinvigorate a Bengals defense that was second worst in the league a season ago. And Terry, I know there are plenty of Bengals fans in and around the Louisville area who would give anything for the Bengals to be back near the top of the AFC and competing with teams like the Ravens and Lamar Jackson and those guys. So I don't know. It's just, it's better when the Bengals are better. I just got to say that because it is.
0: I got a text yesterday from the Bengals office. Terry Midas, would you like to buy some seats for our Bengals season? It's going to be good. I had seats years ago, so they've kept us all in the database.
18: Sure, yeah, of course.
0: And now they're poking around again. Hey, you want to come back? It's a good time to come back.
20: Enter the jungle, Terry Miners.
0: Yes. Yeah, at the price point they threw at me, I was like, yeah, okay.
18: What do I get? I'd rather travel to Green Bay every weekend.
0: What do I get, a helicopter with that? What are you talking about? A helicopter ride to Cincinnati every time? Because that's what it sounds like.
18: Oh, boy.
0: Come and get me, land on the roof of the stadium, and I'll walk down to those seats for that price, and we're all good. Yeah, not going to happen there. But, yeah, sounds exciting. I'm glad Joe is excited about what's ahead, too, Joey B. All right, news on the way on News Radio 840 WHAS.
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5: Exit westbound Gene Snyder Freeway at the National Turnpike. Left lane blocked. 11-minute delay with stop-and-go traffic all the way back to I-65. There's also going to be another accident on the westbound Gene Snyder Freeway at I-65 in the backup there. Accident cleared Dixie Highway, both north and southbound, south of Johnstown Road. Another collision cleared this town Eastern Parkway westbound before Lydia Street. Our next report's in 10 minutes. I'm Robert William, News Radio 840 WHAS.
6: Hi, folks. For the updated forecast, I'm WLKY Chief Meteorologist Jay Cardosi. For the rest of this Wednesday afternoon, some of that filtered sunshine, breezy and warm, 88-year high. It stays breezy and warm this evening. Around midnight or shortly thereafter, we are expecting storms to drift in from the north. Some of those storms could be on the strong to severe side. We'll watch it closely. We'll settle back into the upper 60s. And the outlook for your Thursday, showers and storms ending early, shifting off to the south, otherwise partly sunny with temperatures in the mid-80s. That's your forecast. I'm WLKY Chief Meteorologist Jay Cardosi.
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7: It's 4 o'clock, a mix of sun and clouds, 86 degrees. I'm Paul Miles. Louisville Metro Police have made an arrest in a recent shooting.
8: LNPD's fugitive unit arrested 46-year-old Timothy Cross, who was wanted for a shooting that happened last week in the St. Denis neighborhood. A woman was shot at an apartment complex on Kaufman Lane near Terry Road. She survived the injury. Cross was booked into Metro Corrections on charges of assault, possession of a gun by a convicted felon, and criminal mischief.
7: Scott Hooper reporting. A Louisville pool company owner has been sentenced to 5 years in federal prison on fraud charges. Tracy Davenport has also been ordered to pay more than $3 million in restitution to her victims. The U.S. attorney says Davenport engaged in a scheme to induce more than 50 customers into signing contracts for pool installation projects and paying large down payments up front, but she did not build the pools for them. Davenport was previously sentenced to prison for similar charges in state courts in Kentucky and southern Indiana. The Federal Reserve leaving interest rates unchanged today. Many Fed officials now expecting an interest rate hike this year. More from ABC's Elizabeth Schulze at the Fed in Washington.
9: This is a testament to what a lot of people in the stock market have been expecting. When you have inflation rising and the jobs market in a steady place here, it is hard to make the case for interest rate cuts, and that seems to be the place where a lot more Fed officials are as of right now.
7: And on Wall Street, stocks finished lower today. The Dow losing 506 points. The S&P was down 91. The NASDAQ gave up 355 points. At the G7 summit in Geneva, President Trump continues to tout the memorandum of understanding that the U.S. and Iran have agreed to. He was asked if the agreement will deliver results if it is not binding.
29: Does it have to be? I let him know. I said, look, if you don't adhere to the agreement, I don't want to do that, but we're going to bomb the hell out of you. And I don't think that they're going to veer from the agreement. What else am I going to do? Am I going to say I'm going to take you to court?
7: The agreement includes the reopening of the Strait of Hormuz, an easing of financial restrictions against Iran, and expectations moving forward regarding discussions of the country's nuclear program. Storm preps are now underway along the Texas and Louisiana Gulf Coast as Tropical Storm Arthur makes its way north. Forecasters are warning of potentially life-threatening flash flooding through Friday. In Covington, Louisiana, residents there have started filling sandbags to protect from floodwaters. More news coming up at 4:30. 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
0: Eddie Murphy's another one of those guys who refuses to quit working. Sounds a little like me, I think. Shrek 5, forthcoming. Trailer's out. Eddie's working hard again, too. He's still hilarious, just like we learned so long ago on Saturday Night Live.
10: Once upon a time, a hideous ogre and a delusional donkey embarked on a journey to the magical city of Further, Further Away.
11: Oh my God,
12: it's happening.
11: It's really happening.
10: You really can't help yourself, can you?
11: Hell to the no, I can't. Baby, come back. Any kind of fool could see there was something in everything about you.
0: Roxanne!
13: Donkey!
0: All right, John Alden, do you know what the callback is by him singing Roxanne?
14: I remember him singing a different song, and I think it was the first or second movie, but I don't remember what the song was.
0: The Baby Come Back is by a group called Player.
14: Okay.
0: But Roxanne is a throwback to that movie Trading Places.
14: Okay, gotcha.
0: Where he and Dan Aykroyd were switched by these financiers, these stock market guys, barons of the stock market, just to prove a point. And so ultimately, and he's singing Roxanne. He's a character out on the street then. But that's pretty good. Eddie Murphy's got to be near 70 years old.
14: And plus, Mike Myers, the voice who does Shrek, too. Like, I mean, he sounds like he's definitely gotten up there in age, just hearing a few of those sound clips.
0: Yeah. But good on Murphy. That's funny. He sounds so good.
11: Baby, come back. Any kind of fool could see there was something in everything about you.
0: Yeah. All right. So he's still able to wail at that time. We all know what Eddie Murphy's most famous comedy bit is. I mean, I think it's the one people still quote the most. Stand up from one of his stand up performances, probably an HBO special, when the ice cream man came.
11: Ice cream! The ice cream man is coming! Throw down some money! The ice cream man is coming! Thank you, ice cream man. Thank you. Did you get your ice cream? I get my ice cream. I didn't eat it. I sang for a little while, you know. You know how kids are having fun.
15: I have some ice cream. I have some ice cream.
11: No, it'd be one kid on the side didn't get no ice cream, and kids don't care. They go,
15: you don't have no ice cream. You didn't get none. You didn't get none. Because you are on the welfare. And you can't afford it.
11: Other kids join in. You can't afford it. You can't afford it.
0: Take your broke home. That's how that goes. Well, sorry about that. That's Eddie Murphy back in the day. He's back, though, on Shrek. All right, now that we're on the ice cream theme. By the way, I'm not going to name the brand, but I did buy some cheaper ice cream over the weekend. I don't know what made me do it. It's one of those things, like, if you're going to go in head first, you know. Get the good ice cream. I bought the cheaper model, and I put it in the freezer. And then last night we were sitting there. I forgot what we were. Wasn't a backgammon night. We were doing something or other, taking in something. And I thought, I'm going to have a little ice cream. But it's not really. It's that ice milky stuff. It's gross.
14: Was it hard as a rock, too?
0: No, it wasn't that way. But it's just, you can tell that air is pumped into it. It's just not as good as, gotcha, as the premium brands. It just isn't.
14: Just went out on a limb. Like, I'm going to save a couple of bucks this time. And, you know,
0: I don't know what led me to do that. It was very unlike me.
14: Was the packaging just calling your name for some reason? Was it a brand that's cheaper?
0: I just saw it. I was in that aisle to get something my wife requested, some frozen food thing. that I had to go, and I looked over, and the other side was ice cream, and I'm like, oh, okay, I'll get this one. But really, you got to go in for the good brands. If you're going to waste the money on that kind of stuff, just get the good stuff. Because bad ice cream isn't worth eating, or mediocre ice cream. Just isn't worth eating. You're still getting calories. I still put on a good sweat this morning. I did my exercise, and I thought, well, I'll burn away that hideous ice cream I had last night. But like,
14: because not only do you feel bad about putting on the extra calories, you didn't even get to enjoy it the way that you wanted to,
0: right?
14: The right way.
0: Waste of time. So, in Alabama, apparently, the owners of an ice cream shop were arrested for harassing a customer who gave him a bad Yelp review. He gave him one star, and it was like, then they started yelling at each other. Next thing you know, I think the man, that's a couple that owns the ice cream shop, I think the man was the one arrested, if not both of them.
12: Don't you ever, ever worry about the local scoop again, okay?
13: I just didn't have a good experience, so I wrote a bad review. I didn't think nothing of it until she reminded me of it. She assaulted me, touched my torso 3 times. She knocked the phone out of my hand and pretty much destroyed the back of it. Kicked it under my car.
0: That's the customer. So, and it sounded like it was the woman who was screaming at him. So I guess both of them got locked up because she clearly accosted this guy, according to his description right there. So, you know, before you write those reviews, remember, somebody works there. Somebody knows you. And the next thing you know, the karmic payback probably isn't worth it.
14: This is also why I don't honk at people on the road anymore, because you never know who's going to do something that they shouldn't do. I'm not just talking about giving you the bird. But, like, what if they have something on them that they might, you know, shoot you with? You don't want to. You never know who the heck you're dealing with on the road or anywhere in public nowadays.
0: It's so true. So careful with those hostile reviews. Just walk on by and don't go back. Don't use the place again. But it did remind me, we have that good old Ice Cream Man song from 1953. It says here, John Brim and Elmore J.

0: But this thing I had last night was the cheap brand of Neapolitan, where you get a strawberry, vanilla, and chocolate stripe, and none of them were that good. A little taste of this, a little taste of that, like, just spend $2 more, you cheapskate.
1: Yeah. Live and learn, right?
0: Yeah. The air tasted delicious. The air that was pumped into it, the ice milk. All right, Jay Cardosi has an update on your forecast.
1: All right, breezy warm out there right now. Clouds are increasing as we move towards dinner time. Shortly thereafter, some scattered showers will be likely immediately north of I-64. This is not the main show. This activity will push through for a couple of hours early this evening. Otherwise, it stays breezy and warm. After midnight, another round of showers and thunderstorms will move in from the northwest. And with a lot of wind energy in the atmosphere, some of these could be strong to severe. Scattered damaging wind gusts are certainly possible, and even a few tornado spin-ups. Now, the threat actually increases as you move north across the listening area. In other words, it's highest to the north of the Ohio River. But again, we're going to have to watch the situation very closely through the overnight, so just have a way to get warnings, and we'll keep you posted. By daybreak tomorrow, most of the storms will sag south of the metro, and temperatures tomorrow will climb back into the low and middle 80s. So again, anywhere from about midnight to 5, 6 a.m., that's the window where we really have to watch this situation as it rolls on through. Terry, outside right now, we have 85 degrees, mostly cloudy skies.
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5: Peyton Manning used to yell, "Omaha!" over and over again, and we were like, what is that, some inside joke? But every year when the College World Series gets going, Joe Lincoln, I always think, they had to love that in the city of Omaha.
6: Yeah, no doubt about it. Peyton, I'm sure, big baseball fan. It's exactly what he meant.
5: Yeah, I saw Eric Church in the crowd there a few minutes ago. He's a North Carolina guy.
6: There you go.
5: So he's sitting up there, and they're just chuckling. Have you seen that score?
6: Yeah, it's pretty bad. We'll get into it here. West Virginia, let's just say, bad news for the Mountaineers.
5: This is it for them, too. That's the team that took out UK.
6: That's correct.
5: Was West Virginia, and they're on a ropes today.
6: Yeah, they need a... Let's just say they need a miracle. Not going to lie. We are now down to four teams in the College World Series for those who haven't been keeping track after yesterday's elimination games in Omaha. We'll start out with a game that featured runs aplenty, but from just one of the dugouts after Charles Schwab, one of the dugouts at Charles Schwab Field. And that team is one that Kentucky fans are too familiar with, like we said, after losing their second game in Omaha and being forced into an elimination game against the Trojans of Troy yesterday. The West Virginia Mountaineers flexed their muscles big time to advance to their first ever College World Series semifinal.
7: Two on, two out, 3-2. In the air, left center field for Kelly. Back onto the warning track. Moment.
6: That big fly made it 5-0 Mountaineers, but they weren't done there. WVU added 7 more runs, and their pitching staff was dominant against the Sluggers from Alabama as they won 12-0 to get their rematch against the Tar Heels of North Carolina today. UNC took down West Virginia 5-2 in their first meeting, and they're squaring off once again right now with the Tar Heels as UNC is up 12-1 in the seventh, like we just said. Yikes. You can tune in to that one on ESPN if you'd like, but, you know, the fat lady's almost singing there.
5: Whoever's driving the bus has already started it.
6: Correct. Warm that thing up. Yeah. North Carolina does end up losing, which they probably won't. They'll still live to fight another day as it is double elimination at the College World Series, but if this one goes the way we think, they will be in the College World Series final, which is a 3-game series that decides it all. Last night's other contest between SEC foes Georgia and Texas wasn't nearly as action-packed. Unless you're a fan of dominant pitching performances, there were 2 total runs scored in the game, and they both came from the Bulldogs.
7: But one swing here, giving the lead, and that is the one swing off the bat of Trey Phelps, who looks up, he heads to second. The throw is not there, and he is safe. And there is some of that Phelps edge.
6: That made it one zip in the fifth, and UGA was able to scratch another across in the seventh via a sacrifice fly to get a little bit more breathing room, and as it turns out, they didn't need it at all thanks to the pitching performances from Justin Bird and Dylan Vigue, who combined to allow just four hits and no runs through nine innings of action. With the 2-0 win, the Dogs kept their title hopes alive, but to extend them into Thursday, they'll have to take down another SEC opponent in Oklahoma tonight. That game gets going at 7 o'clock, and ESPN will have all the action from Omaha. We'll keep watching that into tomorrow. Let's stick with baseball now, but move to the Cincinnati Reds, who were winners once again last night at Great American Ballpark over the New York Mets. And young Sal Stewart continued to make his case for National League Rookie of the Year with this big fly in the bottom of the first inning.
8: 2-1. Smoke to left field. A three-run shot for Stewart, and the Reds take a 3-0 lead.
6: Since he ended up taking the second game of the series and the series overall with the 5-3 victory yesterday, unfortunately, they were pounded by the Mets 9-1 already this afternoon. So 2 out of 3, I'll take it. But Terry, your Red Sox can't get off the schneid as the Blue Jays came out on top 6-1 on Tuesday. Just no good.
5: They're lost. Lost ball in high weeds, just like all the guys at Shinnecock are complaining about.
6: Oh my gosh.
5: For the U.S. Open. Wow, that's going to be brutal. Tomorrow this time we'll be reporting scores on the U.S. Open men's golf tournament, of course. And this is the one where there's going to be fat numbers.
6: Mayhem everywhere. If opening tee time is 6:50 tomorrow. Am I right on that?
5: Yeah, and they're talking about maybe some shower activity in the morning.
6: As if things weren't hard enough already.
5: And then the wind's really picking up in the afternoon. Justin Thomas doesn't tee off till 1:47
6: tomorrow. Yeah, so he could get the worst of it if you think about
5: it. He's in the middle of the wind storm tomorrow.
6: Rory and Scotty are like 7 or 8 o'clock.
5: Yeah, they're early.
6: So we'll see those guys going.
5: Indeed. Back to baseball here. There are actually a bunch of games going on. The Phillies already lost today. The Nationals. Maybe they're moving some of these because of weather.
6: Yeah, I was thinking about that. We got some of these systems coming in to the Midwest and also to parts of Texas as well. So weather could be playing a factor in these afternoon games.
5: Nationals were hosting and lost to the Royals. The Braves were hosting the Giants, lost to them. Astros near the end of that ballgame, up 4-1 over the Tigers. And over in St. Louis, the Padres are up 3-1, top of the eighth there. So there's still more games underway. For some reason, they're playing in Los Angeles this hour, too.
6: Why not?
5: Breakfast game?
6: Yeah, is that what sure.
5: It is? Breakfast ball? Everybody bring your bacon sausage sandwiches. We're starting at 7:30.
6: $5 mimosas at Dodger Stadium.
5: You are. 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
10: From ABC News, Wall Street Now. Investors awaiting a decision from the Federal Reserve on the future of interest rates have pushed the Dow higher into record territory. The industrials were up 178 points this morning. The Nasdaq, though, was off 0.16%. The S&P was flat. Consumers continue to defy economists' expectations in May. Retail sales jumped 0.9% last month, more than double the gain of April. Analysts say much of the increase came as a result of higher gas prices driving up receipts at service stations. Gasoline prices have soared since the start of the U.S.-Iran war, but even with a tentative peace deal in place, don't expect prices to drop anytime soon. Analysts say any price changes at the pump could take weeks or months to filter through the economy. Like oil prices, mortgage rates have begun to recede. The average interest rate for a 30-year note has fallen to 6.54%. Mortgage Daily News says that's the lowest since mid-May. Jim Ryan, ABC News.
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18: Accident still ongoing. Eastbound I-64 west of Hurstbourne Parkway. Center two lanes blocked. A 3-minute delay with traffic stop and go back to Cannon's Lane. Another collision still ongoing. Westbound Gene Snyder at National Turnpike. Left lane blocked there. And another accident on the Gene Snyder Freeway westbound at I-65 causing delays. Collision ongoing. Fern Valley Road westbound before I-65. Our next report's in 10 minutes. I'm Robert William. 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
19: Hi, folks. With the updated forecast, I'm WLKY Chief Meteorologist Jay Cardosi. Breezy and warm out there this Wednesday afternoon, 88 your high. Showers and storms expected to form, especially late this evening and through the overnight. Some of those could be strong to severe. Temperatures will bottom out in the upper 60s. The better rain chances will shift south during the morning hours on your Thursday. Otherwise, a mix of clouds, a little bit of sunshine in mid-80s on your Thursday afternoon. That's your forecast. I'm WLKY Chief Meteorologist Jay Cardosi.
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20: At 4:30, cloudy skies, 85 degrees. I'm Paul Miles. Storm preps are now underway along the Texas and Louisiana Gulf Coast as Tropical Storm Arthur makes its way north. Forecasters are warning of potentially life-threatening flash flooding through Friday. In Covington, Louisiana, Luke Barwick is filling up sandbags to protect from any flash flooding that may come through.
21: We both decided we got so much rain yesterday at our house that it was probably a good idea just to pick up a few bags. And so that's why we're here. And God willing, this is, you know, an adventure we won't have to go through, but just in case.
20: The Weather Service is forecasting 5 to 10 inches of rain on the Gulf Coast. Rex Heuermann, the man who admitted to killing 8 women on New York's Long Island, was sentenced today to life in prison without parole. Family members of the victims gave impact statements in court for the murders that took place decades ago.
22: They really said everything that needed to be said. And that's not what they do for a living. They spoke from the heart.
20: Suffolk County District Attorney Ray Tierney. Heuermann pleaded guilty to 7 murders and confessed to an 8th. A 46-year-old Louisville man is in jail this afternoon, accused of shooting a woman last week in the St. Denis neighborhood. Timothy Cross is accused of shooting the woman at an apartment complex on Kaufman Lane near Terry Road. The woman survived. Cross was booked into Metro Corrections on charges of assault, possession of a gun by a convicted felon, and criminal mischief. The Justice Department says the alleged plot to attack last Sunday's UFC fight at the White House bolsters the case for a White House ballroom. The latest on the story from ABC News national correspondent Stephen Portnoy.
0: The overnight filing to the D.C. Circuit Appeals Court has the Justice Department arguing the plot to attack the UFC fight with drones and snipers is exactly the kind of threat the ballroom project would protect against. The Secret Service's deputy director has said despite the plot, the UFC event was never at risk. But the Justice Department says the plot underscores the need for a drone port and sniper nests on the roof of the ballroom. The appeals court is still weighing whether it will allow a lower court's order blocking construction to take effect. Stephen Portnoy, ABC News, Washington.
20: Your next news coming up at 5. I'm Paul Miles, News Radio 840 WHAS.
5: Yeah, you can see the clouds fill in downtown Louisville now, so there is rain coming later on. It's a nice sunny day earlier. We'll talk to Jay Cardosi in a few minutes. Of course, World Cup's going on. England has scored now.
1: That's right. Mr. Harry Kane, I believe he's their star striker.
5: Harry Kane.
1: Sounds like Harry Potter.
5: Has struck gold for England so far. And who are they playing, the Congo?
1: No, that was Portugal earlier today. They're playing Croatia.
5: Okay, yeah, I'm just looking up scores on my screen now. Ghana and Panama later on. Portugal and the Congo, you're right, was earlier. Is that already over?
1: Excuse me, hold on. Why am I seeing Portugal and Uzbekistan? I'm looking at the match day for the following section of games. But Portugal did face them.
5: Democratic Republic of Congo. That was a draw, is what I see. 1-1.
1: Yes, and then the final game this evening, Uzbekistan and Colombia. And then I was looking ahead to match day 2, which is the second set of the group stage games. That'll begin tomorrow.
5: Okay. Anyway, that stuff's underway. The theme I haven't had to take on too many times today, but it pops up now and again. Shakira. And Shakira and Burna Boy. You were born here in this place. You belong. I don't smell a number one hit. This is not Taylor Swift quality.
1: No.
5: We are loving these videos of people who are in America and they're having a ball. It's just funny.
1: It does make me wish that we were a host city. I know we don't really have a stadium big enough to house a World Cup match, but it would have been nice if we would have been having, a bunch of Scottish people here having a good old time here in Louisville.
5: And they're having a ball in Boston. There's no two ways about that. For sure. But there are these great videos online, various social media, where you can follow. Now, this is actually a news report from, I think this is a New York station. I'm sorry, I don't know the origin of this one. But she's a young American reporter talking to a Japanese guy. Oh, it's Texas. There it is. Arlington, Texas. And she's there talking to some of the fans here. This guy from Japan is hilarious.
2: Yeah. Nice to meet you.
23: Okay, how you doing?
2: My name is...
23: Okay.
2: Yeah, my name is Hirochika Nakakuki.
23: Oh, wow.
2: It's live?
23: Okay.
2: It's live?
23: Yes, it's live.
2: Yeah.
23: How excited are you?
2: Yeah.
23: You are so excited, right? Japan, right?
2: Excuse me.
23: Okay.
2: I cannot speak English, but...
23: Okay.
2: But I'm excited!
23: I love it! Yeah, yeah baby! Let's go!
2: Japan,
23: baby! Look, it's lit. Okay, what are we looking at? Oh, my gosh. Can you tell me what this is? Yeah. We're looking at his back.
5: It's got an Ichiban signal.
2: Toyama. Toyama. Okay? Toyama's message. Ippai atsumeteru. Yes, collection.
23: Amen.
2: Message collections.
5: Okay. The reporter's just rolling with it. She doesn't know what he's talking about.
23: I love the energy. Yes, thank you so much for talking to us.
2: Yeah.
23: You got any predictions? You got a score?
2: Yeah.
23: What do you think? Japan...
2: Yeah. Yeah.
23: What is the score? What do you think? 1-0? 1-0?
5: One of his friends is trying to help.
2: Win Japan! Yeah!
23: I love your energy. energy, buddy.
4: Yeah.
23: Okay. Hey, hey. Yeah.
5: Let's. Here come his buddies.
23: Thank you so much for talking to me, you guys. Yes, thank you. Can you teach me something? Can you teach me a word?
4: Yeah.
23: Can you say, can you teach me good luck?
4: Good luck?
23: Yes.
4: Good luck? Yeah.
23: In Japanese?
4: Yeah, Japanese.
23: How do you say it?
4: Yeah.
23: Good luck. Or
4: good luck. Okay. Okay, Japanese. Okay. Yeah. Okay. Gambare, Nippon, and itsumo icha!
23: I love it. Yeah. Thank you so much, sir.
4: Itsumo
23: once again.
4: Itcha, it's me.
23: Okay.
4: Every time, one channel or number one.
23: I love
4: every
23: it.
4: Time, number one. Itsumo icha! Gambare, Nippon!
23: Listen, there you have it. I love it. Love the energy.
4: Yes,
23: thank you again.
4: Thank you
23: have
4: much.
23: A thank you.
4: Yes,
23: I love hugs. It was so
5: she
23: nice.
5: Gave him a, he gave her a hug.
23: What time for a customer? USA.
4: USA.
23: At USA, baby.
4: USA.
23: Hello. USA. I love it. Okay.
4: Love
23: what time
4: USA.
23: For culture? Yes.
4: Okay.
23: Okay.
4: USA.
23: USA.
4: USA.
23: Amen.
4: Japan.
23: Okay.
4: And USA. I love it.
23: Okay. We love you too.
5: That guy's hilarious. He doesn't want to give up his moment on TV. Are we live? That's what he asked her earlier. Are we live? He knew he could hold her hostage that way.
6: And plus, he wasn't talking. Overmodulated at all. He was very good on a microphone, even though he didn't have a clue really what he was talking or what they were talking about, I guess, for
5: right.
6: a little while.
5: I just love that. I love the young reporter's energy. And then this guy.
6: Oh, yeah.
5: And he's doing his best to. And he's got one American friend with him and three Japanese guys are with him. And so the American, I guess, was enough. I guess.
6: Kind of a translator of sorts.
5: Yeah, sort of, because he helped him a little bit through some of that. But that was hilarious.
6: Since we started the segment with Croatia's sense is equalized, we're now 1-1.
5: Ooh.
6: Martin Batarina got the goal for Croatia. So it's 1-1 in the current game going on the World Cup.
5: Anyway, I just love all this energy we're hearing out of people that are coming from elsewhere. They're having a good time. And so good on that. Here's another one. A guy posted this a little while ago.
7: I feel like I've been lied to my entire life about America.
8: America, it is happening. Do you see it? People who aren't American, who have traveled to the World Cup, are realizing they've been lied to. Before traveling to America, foreigners would just think America is this place they would hear about on the news all the time. It's a horrible place. But when you strip that back, like I've been doing for years, traveling America, so many different states, you realize the beauty of America, the different cultures, how amazing the people are. And the World Cup has allowed people outside of America to see America through their own eyes, not through their country's media eyes. This is incredible, and I couldn't be happier for America.
5: I love that. There's just a guy who obviously has been traveling around some, and he played a clip of a guy on another TikTok or something or other, but this is fun to just hear these people kind of discovering us. I don't have the Buc-ee's thing handy, but find that guy who went to Buc-ee's. He's hilarious. There's a lot of really great ones of people just discovering like Chick-fil-A. They're all going nuts. And Chipotle, they go to this Chipotle and they're like, these two women go to Chipotle and they're hilarious. Like, oh my God. You know, we got to have this.
6: I'll be curious how many of those people try to walk into a Chick-fil-A on a Sunday and realize it's not open.
5: That's it. All right. To close out this segment, some new music from the late Charlie Daniels. How about that? Charlie Daniels recorded a bunch of music 10 years ago or so, and they've just released it, a bunch of patriotic stuff now for America's 250th birthday.

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0: Jake Cardosi, am I seeing a little rain on my skylight up there?
2: Yeah, you probably are.
0: Oh, I am. It is. It was sunny when I came to work. Things have changed. Yep. Jay's here from WLKY, chief meteorologist, to tell you, well, the great streak is going to take a little sidebar, looks like.
2: Yeah, exactly right. And you know, the showers that are out there from I-64 and points north right now, from a huge thunderstorm complex that blew up in Iowa late last night, it's here, but it has weakened, boy. Just a little bit of patchy light rain, a few showers. It's going to be around for the next couple of hours, and then it'll push away. So we actually resume with quiet skies mid to late evening. Then the main show drifts in after midnight. A strong cold front approaches, with it a batch of showers and storms. A lot of wind energy out there. Some of those could be strong to severe after midnight up until about 4 or 5 in the morning. And then things will quiet down again as we move through your Thursday. Greatest chance for storms tomorrow afternoon, Terry, will sink south of the Parkway. So again, the main window of concern after midnight tonight for several hours. We'll be here keeping you up to date. Right now, a few sprinkles out there, a little bit of light rain, low and middle 80s.
0: We appreciate that you'll be there for us.
2: Yes, sir.
0: We'll broadcast it. Thank you, Jay. Appreciate that. 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
0: I appreciate a note from the Dutton Law Office in Shelbyville. I think it was Gil Dutton III. Said, Terry, you got your movie reference about Eddie Murphy in the song Roxanne incorrect. He sang that song Roxanne in the movie 48 Hours. I said Trading Places. It's 48 Hours with Nick Nolte. You're right. Thank you for that. Appreciate the clarification on that. Eddie Murphy back and singing in Shrek 5. And he sounds pretty good for an old man.
13: There's a Shrek 5. Am I not culturally updated?
0: We ran the trailer a little while ago, and Eddie Murphy was singing away.
13: Well, I'm not mad at it. Don't get me wrong.
0: I got you.
13: Incredible. I just hadn't heard.
0: Yeah, that's very exciting.
14: Have you seen them all, Joe?
13: Oh, yeah, of course.
14: Okay, I only saw the first three. I never saw four.
13: I grew up on the DreamWorks movies. That's right. Shrek was always on
14: it was DreamWorks versus Pixar is what it felt like.
13: Yeah, big time. But no, I mean, come on. Mike Myers, it just worked, you know?
15: Baby, come back. Any kind of fool could see.
0: Eddie sounds
15: there
0: good.
15: There was something in everything about you.
0: And then here comes Roxanne.
15: Roxanne!
16: Donkey!
0: Back and working again. Speaking of working, you know, I'd already written off the West Virginia Mountaineers in the College World Series because one more loss and they're gone. It was 12-1, Joe. Can you update us on that game?
13: Yeah, a pretty big bottom of the seventh inning from the Mountaineers. They score 5 runs to make it 12-6, so halfway there.
0: Okay.
13: And you got to score 6
0: They're
13: more to get
0: dead.
13: Completely
0: they,
13: back in the game.
0: At least they didn't quit.
13: Oh, yeah.
0: 12-1, most people are like, pack the bags.
13: Yeah, season's on the line. We'll see what they can do. The Tar Heels are back at bat now in the top of the eighth. No outs. But WVU definitely giving them a game here. So we'll keep you updated on that. And it looks like the Tar Heels are right back to batting again. So we'll see if they can get any more runs across.
0: North Carolina's
13: here.
0: Been looking great.
13: They really have. Let's talk some soccer. It is the World Cup, of course, and the World Cup had the eyes of the globe last night as some of the brightest stars in the sport gave viewers much to cheer about after Kylian Mbappe's 2-goal performance for France against Senegal yesterday afternoon. Norway's Erling Haaland matched that number against Iraq.
16: Moussa wanted it. Moussa has it. Muller Falter on the overlap.
13: That opening goal for the Norwegian superstar from Manchester City combined with his second helped the team get a 4-1 win over the Iraqis, but that game had nothing on the nightcap, which featured the defending champions, Argentina. They played Algeria, and you can guess who I'm going to talk about right here.
17: Nico Gonzalez, Lionel Messi, Lionel Messi!
13: Like you heard, that goal not only put Argentina up 3-0, but secured yet another milestone for the greatest of all time. It was his first ever hat trick in the World Cup after 6 different appearances, and also tied him with Miroslav Klose at 16 goals for the all-time World Cup goals record. He is just unbelievable. We'll see him in action against Austria this upcoming Monday.
0: He's got to get one more.
13: You would imagine.
0: He's got to.
13: He's the best.
0: Yeah, to get 3, though, it's like crazy good.
13: In his opener. I mean, and he was like, they were saying he wasn't going to play because he was hurt. Come on now, guys.
0: Didn't look very hurt to me.
13: And I kept watching these Argentinian fans crying. And I'm like, why are they crying? And then you watch the game, you're like, I get it. I do get it. He is the man. It wasn't as good of a start for Cristiano Ronaldo in his last ever World Cup. He had no goals or assists today, and his Portuguese squad only managed a 1-1 draw against the Democratic Republic of the Congo. We'll see if him and the squad can rebound against Uzbekistan this upcoming Tuesday. And for those interested, England and Croatia are currently battling at AT&T Stadium in Dallas, and the boys from the United Kingdom are up 2-1 at the moment. You can tune into that one on Fox. And later on this evening, Ghana and Panama will square off at 7 o'clock. And then at 10, Uzbekistan and Colombia will also do battle.
0: Hey, Johnny Boy, update England and Croatia.
14: I see 2-1 at halftime. Harry Kane got another one.
0: I got 2-2.
14: Oh, 2-2? I missed the last one. Wow.
0: Yeah, my screen just flipped. It's 2-2.
14: Wow, I didn't see the last one.
0: England's getting a face full this afternoon.
13: Here's my favorite part. Every time they show people in the crowd, they are all wearing cowboy hats regardless of country. They've caught the fever of Texas.
0: Isn't it great?
13: I love it. It's my favorite thing ever.
0: This is a high-scoring affair, though, for England and Croatia. This is fascinating.
13: Is it at the half?
14: It just went to half.
13: Okay. All right. We'll keep an eye on that one as well.
0: Don't forget the U.S. Open begins tomorrow. We told you Justin Thomas goes off at 147. Rory, if you're trying to see Rory, he's 7:52 a.m. See, to me, in a major, I like the early start on Thursday because you get a later start on Friday.
13: Yep.
0: You get more time to rest, recover, put your process, your game, all that stuff together.
13: No doubt.
0: It's when you play later on the first day, and then you got to go early on the second day.
13: Yeah.
0: It's like, you know, it's no.
13: It's a completely different mental
0: around.
13: Game.
0: Yeah.
13: Yeah.
0: You don't get time to prep up. And then Scottie Scheffler is not far after Rory McIlroy. Rory goes off number 10. Scottie's off number 1. And that is at 8:14 a.m. For those of you who love that stuff, that'll be streaming on Peacock.
13: Yeah. Shinnecock, baby. It's going to be exciting.
0: Yeah. Let's go get them. High scores, big scores, like the guys you know. That's the kind of number these guys will be turning in. 4 over, 6 over, 12 over. It's like, I am familiar with these numbers. Enjoy the U.S. Open. 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
31: Accident cleared eastbound I-64 west of Hurstbourne Parkway. The center two lanes have been reopened. Accident still ongoing westbound Gene Snyder Freeway at I-65. Couple collisions, one westbound Fern Valley Road before I-65. Another on Bardstown Road, north of Cedar Creek Road. See a traffic problem? Call our traffic tip line at 479-2337. Our Redux reports in 10 minutes. I'm Robert William, News Radio 840 WHAS.
2: Hi, folks. With the updated forecast, I'm WEYKY Chief Meteorologist Jay Cardosi. For the rest of this Wednesday afternoon, some of that filtered sunshine, breezy and warm, 88 your high. It stays breezy and warm this evening. Around midnight or shortly thereafter, we are expecting storms to drift in from the north. Some of those storms could be on the strong to severe side. We'll watch it closely. We'll settle back into the upper 60s. And the outlook for your Thursday, showers and storms ending early, shifting off to the south, otherwise partly sunny with temperatures in the mid-80s. That's your forecast. I'm WLKY Chief Meteorologist Jay Cardosi.
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1: It's 5 o'clock. Cloudy skies and 84 degrees. I'm Paul Miles. The Federal Reserve has voted to keep interest rates where they are. It's the first time Fed officials have met under new Chairman Kevin Warsh, who took over for Jerome Powell.
5: Economic activity is expanding at a solid pace, despite elevated uncertainty that owes in part to the conflict in the Middle East.
1: More than half of the Fed's board voted in favor of raising interest rates at a later date this year, which is an about face from what the Fed was talking about before the war in Iran. Checking Wall Street, stocks were lower today. The Dow fell 507 points. The S&P down 91. And the NASDAQ was down 355 points. A Louisville pool company owner learns her punishment for federal fraud charges. Scott Hooper is following that story.
6: The FBI says Tracy Davenport was a ruthless business owner who intentionally defrauded customers by promising to install a new pool, stealing their down payment, and never delivering a product. As part of a plea agreement with prosecutors, Davenport was sentenced to more than 5 years in federal prison and ordered to pay $3.3 million in restitution. The U.S. attorney says Davenport engaged in a scheme to induce more than 50 customers into signing contracts for pool installation projects and paying large down payments up front, but did not build pools for them. Davenport was previously sentenced to prison for similar charges in state courts in Kentucky and southern Indiana. I'm Scott Hooper.
1: Louisville Metro Police make an arrest in a recent shooting. The fugitive unit apprehended 46-year-old Timothy Cross, who was wanted for a shooting that happened last week in the St. Denis neighborhood. A woman was shot in an apartment complex on Kaufman Lane near Terry Road. She survived the injury. The Gilgo Beach serial killer is going to prison for life. Rex Huerman was sentenced today after pleading guilty to 7 murders. He admitted to 8, dating back decades on New York's Long Island. This woman gave an impact statement on behalf of her mother, one of Huerman's victims.
9: It's a day that I've been thinking of my whole life. The chance to finally speak up for her, it gives me comfort for her, knowing she can finally lay down, rest in peace, and he can't hurt anybody else.
1: Huerman was sentenced to 3 consecutive life terms with no chance at parole. The U.S. has released the text of the Memorandum of Understanding with Iran. It includes the reopening of the Strait of Hormuz, an easing of financial restrictions against Iran, and expectations moving forward regarding discussions of the country's nuclear program. The document set to be signed formally on Friday. World Cup soccer today. Portugal and Congo play to a 1-1 draw. England and Croatia are tied 2-2 at halftime. Fans of one of the World Cup teams are having a great time in a U.S. host city.
11: Scotland fans have taken over Boston for the World Cup, and some of them told affiliate WCVB,
12: "I don't think Boston realized what was coming to it."
11: It's been good for local businesses, but not for beer supplies. Sam Adams' parent company says its Boston taproom ran out of its signature Boston Lager over the weekend after sales were 4 times higher than usual. Company says it resorted to an emergency delivery and added extra deliveries throughout this week. Brian Clark, ABC News.
1: 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I'm Paul Miles, News Radio 840 WHAS.
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0: 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Jump on our website. Travel. Type in your word. Hopefully, boom, next thing you know, it's all good. Yesterday, I was talking with Senator Rand Paul, and we got into talking about the Iran settlement. By the way, the details of which are available, pretty readily available now. You can find them online. And I don't know if it's good or bad or what. I asked him about, are we in the same spot we were in before this war even started? And he talked about some of the differences in that. But one of the things that keeps that people keep hammering away is the notion that American taxpayers are paying $300 billion to Iran. Here's the senator when I asked him about that particular situation yesterday.
3: One thing that I think is being misreported, and mostly by the neocons in the Republican Party who don't want any agreement and are critical of anything short of regime being gone, they keep saying, oh, they're going to be given $300 billion. Well, not from us, not from the taxpayer. I think, and I haven't seen the agreement, but what they're saying is there's the potential for a fund that would be funded by Gulf states. These are the Gulf, other Gulf oil sheikdoms. I would say there's no guarantee to that. They're all Sunnis, and they've all been attacked by the Shia majority in Iran, so I don't know if there's a guarantee. I'm not for any taxpayer money going to them. I can tell you that. That'll be a deal killer for me. But if it's just a fund and letting them participate in the world's economy in exchange for removing the uranium, that's the kind of trade that is very worthwhile, very verifiable. In fact, you don't even have to lift the sanctions till you have your hands on the uranium and the uranium's on its way out of the country.
0: That's what we talked about more of, too, about how are we going to get to the uranium, all that business. So there's a lot of details involved in all this. You can find the full interview with Senator Rand Paul, because I also asked him about potential terror attack at the UFC fight the other night at the White House. I was like, wow, they made a bunch of arrests there. And also asked him about Senator Mitch McConnell, his health, because I figured he would know something since we're not getting anything. It's all radio silence. And also on Thomas Massie, his buddy Thomas Massie. Remember, Rand Paul was running around and trying to help Thomas Massie get reelected. And as you're well aware, he lost the primary race. So all that stuff's available on the Rand Paul interview. It's at WHAS.com. Just look under the Terry Miners tab there. You'll find that. We did not get around to talking about Elon Musk, but there's a new anthem for him.

0: I saw her on something or other singing her Trillionaire song. We do have a trillionaire who owns the billionaires, who own the millionaires, who own, oh, the billionaires. It's like, well, that's interesting. It's all paper, but still, as of this moment. I don't know. The market went down 500 points today. I don't know if Elon's now not a trillionaire. Well, I don't know.
1: He's a fringe billionaire, yeah, trillionaire.
0: He's close. He's nudging up to trillionaire status. No, I thought yesterday or last night someone was listing his assets, if they were all cash, if his paper all paid, $1.3 trillion. It's like, is that right? Okay. Anyway, people are having fun with all that kind of stuff. In other news, there are news bloopers. I like when they release these reels of news bloopers. And oftentimes people, I know enough people in our business, they're trying to be serious. They're trying to do the news. And then somebody's off camera making funny faces or whatever. And they get them laughing, or else they're laughing about a previous story and having to talk about a serious thing. And then they start laughing again. And it's like, yeesh. It's not funny if you're one of the victims in the serious story, right?
2: Officials say one person has tested positive but is showing no symptoms. Another is symptomatic. All of them will spend time at the University of Nebraska Medical Center, which has a quarantine facility and a special unit for treating people with
3: highly infectious diseases. The CDC does not require the group to stay at the facility long. Sorry. Man trying to burn down Maribor. I'm so sorry. Burn down Maribor. Man trying to burn down a marijuana dispensary in Monroe County accidentally caught himself on fire.
0: That is funny. I'm sorry, but that second one is funny. The first one's tough because somebody's got the giggles, then you get them, and it's like, oh boy, we're in trouble now.
1: Man.
0: That's live broadcasting.
1: Did it say where that's, what city or where that was located at?
0: I don't know about the marijuana fire story, but the other one was Nebraska.
1: Okay.
0: So these are just little clips they find from across America. And here's the guy with our, you always get the excitable witness, somebody who's a witness to something, and they use excitable language. Everybody's like, I'm going to start saying that.
4: Okay, you said you saw this.
5: Yeah, he ran the light, T-boned the lady. I'm bobbing and weaving. I'm just thankful to be alive right now.
4: What did it sound like?
5: Bam! I swear, not to be funny. It happened that fast. And it's all...
0: I like that. I'm bobbing and weaving. Here comes the car. What it sounded like. Bam! That's all. I love when you get a witness like that. Somebody who's animated. Got a little energy.
6: And a celebratory exhibition. Thank you.
0: That happens sometimes. You can't pronounce a word. And you have to get one of your colleagues to say it for you. Exhibition. Yeah, that's the word. Exposition.
1: That happens with the dudes I work with in the morning sometimes.
0: Right.
1: Quite a bit, actually.
0: I've heard that one frequently.
7: 500.

0: ending early, shifting off to the south, otherwise partly sunny with temperatures in the mid-80s. That's your forecast. I'm WLKY Chief Meteorologist Jay Cardosi.
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5: What is Dwight Whitten talking about? Tequila and toilets.
6: What you don't want to sip some Blanco on a can?
5: do you flush and it's tequila that pushes away the effluent?
6: That's a novelty.
7: That's a clash of the smells right there, too.
6: Oh, boy.
5: I have a story coming up here at after the bottom of the hour news at 35 about a new robotic toilet. I think it's kind of impressive. The world we live in. This AI.
6: Terry's shopping list just expanded. He goes with his jetpack and then, you know, gets on the
5: robotic
6: toilet.
5: That's all I want. Yeah. If they would just give me the jetpack, I would totally shut up. That's all I'm telling you. But just give me my jetpack and I'll quit whining about the lethargic technological advances. You know, think about how the world has changed since I was a kid. I'm a lot older than you guys. I mean, the calculator, then computers and all the internet and all the other things that have happened.
6: Yeah.
5: I've learned all that stuff. I mean, they gave us an abacus when I was in school. You guys don't even know what that is.
7: That's the little thing with the balls on them, right?
5: Correct, that you move to count. But yeah, my generation has learned everything because we were all analog. I mean, I taught myself how to look at a clock because on TV, particularly on WHAS TV, when I was a little kid, the show would end and the guy would say, "This is because it was like Cactus, Tom Brooks, with that accent. "This is WHAS. It's 7:30. And then I would run to our kitchen where we had a clock that was shaped like a teapot, ironically enough. And I'd look up and think, what does that mean, 7:30? How does that work? And then they'd say, "It's 8 o'clock. And then I'd run in there and look and say, "Well, what?" And I taught myself how to read face clock. As a little kid. And so we've gone through all these stages of all this now, and look at us now. We're talking about a robotic toilet. I still don't get how it works without plumbing. Sure, it's all fun and games when the bidet's working.
6: No.
5: What about when it doesn't?
6: Oh, no.
5: What about when Dwight forgets to put the tequila in the liquid tank?
6: Oh.
5: Right?
6: All I'm thinking about is a bidet that shoots tequila.
5: Right.
6: You know.
5: Enough said. You got to pee. It's 3 in the morning, and it's like, okay, I think I got this figured out. Sit on this cooler. The next day you find out, "Dad, that was my cooler for the tailgate party." Oh man, I'm really sorry about that.
6: Yeah. Sorry, buddy.
5: My apologies. All right, we stalled long enough, so now that Joe can give me the final score between North Carolina and West Virginia.
6: North Carolina.
5: World Series.
6: Yeah, they're winners today, 12-7 over the Mountaineers. So UNC is heading to the final of the College World Series. I wish I had numbers for you on what number this was for them or if they've ever made it to the College World Series final, but I don't. I will hear soon. But they're moving on. They'll face the winner of Oklahoma and Georgia, who play tonight at 7 Eastern. Actually, if Georgia wins that game, they will go to a third game because Oklahoma has yet to
5: undefeated.
6: Lose. So
5: that's the whole thing. You got to lose twice to go home.
6: Correctamundo. And it's going to be a fun finale, but I'm just sad that we're getting rid of college baseball, you know.
5: Right.
6: Only a couple games left.
5: The greatest show on dirt.
6: Yeah, Omaha, baby.
5: What else are you watching, Joe?
6: England, they have gone ahead in this back-and-forth seesaw game against Croatia. Jude Bellingham scored right out of the half. They are now up 3-2 over Croatia. That game happening at AT&T Stadium in Dallas, Texas. We'll keep an eye on that one as it will probably get close to closing out before we leave here today. Also, a couple things to note in the football world. UFL, they've got some guys heading to the NFL. That's kicker Tanner Brown, who is the UFL's leading scorer this season for the champion Louisville Kings. He's officially been signed by the New Orleans Saints. Last season with the Kings, the Oklahoma State product went 25 of 28 on field goal attempts and also hit a 60-yarder for his season-long. Congrats to him. Also getting signed, two wide receivers for the Kings, being Tariq Black and Lucky Jackson, have both been signed by the Detroit Lions. Jackson, who played his college ball at WKU, hauled in 32 passes for 392 yards and a pair of touchdowns in 2026. Meanwhile, Tariq Black, who spent time at both Michigan and Texas, had 27 receptions for 388 yards and a trio of touchdowns to boot. Obviously, head coach Dan Campbell of the Lions saw a lot of potential out of those guys, so they have now been signed to the roster. We also heard from Joe Burrow today. He's quite optimistic about the upcoming season.
8: I want everybody talking about the Bengals. I want everybody talking about what I'm saying in my press conferences. You know, you go back and watch what I said before 2019 season at LSU. You know, I feel very similarly about this team. You know, I'm so excited to get started and get moving. And I wish we would ramp this right into training camp so we can continue to improve. Because I feel like, you know, there's so much greatness that we're going to be able to achieve this year. I'm just excited to get going.
6: Terry, it's quite a statement. As we all know, 2019 LSU went on to go undefeated, be one of the best college football teams of all time. Joe Burrow, obviously the quarterback of the team, with Ja'Marr Chase, his right-hand man at wide receiver. So if this team can be anywhere close to that 2019 LSU team, then the Bengals will not only win the Super Bowl, but they'll be remembered as one of the best ever. So that's a heck of a way to prime up your fans for the upcoming season.
5: Yeah. Love hearing from Joey B. It's just nice.
6: He's the man.
5: Early to get that. Okay. We'll update you on the England and Croatia battle that's going on in World Cup.
6: There will probably be another goal before we come back.
5: I say two more before we come back.
6: All right.
5: This is a high-scoring affair. I like this today. Yeah. A lot of good energy in this one, for sure. Okay. We'll step aside here, get you a news update shortly on News Radio 840 WHAS.
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10: From ABC News Wall Street Now, markets turned lower after new Fed Chair Kevin Warsh announced no change to interest rates this month, but several board members indicated they may raise rates before the end of the year. The Dow ended down 506 points. The Nasdaq lost 354. The S&P gave up 91 points. On the winning end was Lazy Boy, which rose 14% after reporting stronger profit and revenue for the latest quarter than expected, thanks in part to sales at newly opened stores. On the losing end, SpaceX, which dropped 4%, its first loss since debuting. Ford is recalling 255,000 Focus vehicles because the engine could stall. A hacker group claimed it stole company-related data from Nintendo, demanding $2 million to keep the information from being released. Nintendo confirms the breach, but says it happened on a third-party platform used for surveys and says no personal customer or financial data has been accessed. Michelle Franzen, ABC News.
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19: Accident westbound Gene Snyder Freeway at Taylorsville Road. The left two lanes are blocked. There's going to be a 28-minute delay with stop-and-go traffic all the way back to Shelbyville Road. Another collision still ongoing, this time westbound Gene Snyder Freeway at I-65. Accident cleared Bardstown Road southbound north of Cedar Creek Road. Another collision out of there, Fern Valley Road westbound before I-65. Our next report is in 10 minutes. I'm Robert William, News Radio 840 WHAS.
20: Hi, folks. With the updated forecast, I'm WLKY Chief Meteorologist Jay Cardosi. Breezy and warm out there this Wednesday afternoon, 88 your high. Showers and storms expected to form, especially late this evening and through the overnight. Some of those could be strong to severe. Temperatures will bottom out in the upper 60s. The better rain chances will shift south during the morning hours on your Thursday. Otherwise, a mix of clouds, a little bit of sunshine in mid-80s on your Thursday afternoon. That's your forecast. I'm WLKY Chief Meteorologist Jay Cardosi.
3: 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At 5:30, cloudy skies, 84 degrees. I'm Paul Miles. Kentucky Attorney General Russell Coleman has launched a trio of lawsuits against alleged illegal gambling companies. Joe Lincoln has details.
21: The lawsuits filed in Franklin Circuit Court target Kalshi and Poly Market, both prediction market platforms, and VGW, an online casino platform with brands including Chumba Casino, Global Poker, and Lucky Land Slots. Coleman is accusing each of these companies of operating unlicensed and illegal sports betting and gambling platforms in the Commonwealth. In a statement regarding Kalshi and Poly Market, Coleman said, quote, "These multi-billion dollar corporations and their legal fictions don't pass the sniff test." When it comes to VGW, Coleman stated, quote, "This company may use new technology and a new scheme to hide, but the reality is the same. All three lawsuits allege violations of Kentucky's Consumer Protection Law, the Loss Recovery Act, and the Commonwealth's gambling laws." I'm Joe Lincoln.
3: A Louisville pool company owner has been sentenced to 5 years in federal prison on fraud charges. As part of a plea agreement with prosecutors, Tracy Davenport must also pay more than $3 million in restitution.
0: restitution. The U.S. attorney says Davenport engaged in a scheme to induce more than 50 customers into signing contracts for pool installation projects and paying large down payments up front, but she did not build the pools for them. Davenport was previously sentenced to prison for similar charges in state courts in Kentucky and southern Indiana. President Trump continues to tout the memorandum of understanding that the U.S. and Iran have agreed to. The agreement is scheduled for a signing on Friday in Geneva. Other nations at the G7 summit have released a statement in support of the agreement. The president, at a news conference at the G7.
1: Importantly, Iran has agreed that they will neither produce nor procure a nuclear weapon. Neither produce, because originally they said, they talk about that they will not develop a nuclear weapon. And some people found it okay. These guys didn't, in all fairness, but some people, but I didn't like it, said it won't develop. I said, what happens if they should buy it?
0: The agreement also calls for the reopening of the Strait of Hormuz and the easing of financial restrictions. The Federal Reserve has once again left interest rates unchanged. It marks the fourth straight meeting the Fed has held rates steady. The decision is the first under new Fed Chairman Kevin Warsh. Positive news about the health of the youngest Americans. The U.S. infant mortality has fallen to its lowest rate ever.
22: Preliminary data from the Centers for Disease Control and Prevention finds that 5.4 babies per 1,000 born in 2025 didn't make it to their first birthday. As tragic as it is, it's the lowest rate in U.S. history. The decline was only fractions of a percentage point below the 2024 figure, but in hard numbers represented hundreds of lives.
0: ABC's Jim Ryan reporting. Your next news coming up at 6. I'm Paul Miles, News Radio 840 WHAS.
23: Stay tuned. The day of reckoning will come. The record will be straight.
5: That's Papa John sometime back. The day of reckoning, they closed a bunch more Papa John stores, but that stuff happens. They sold all of the Pizza Huts.
7: I saw that.
5: The company-owned Pizza Huts. I guess if you're a franchisee, then you keep your stores, but they're selling the company itself, so you'll be getting your commissary goods from a different owner. But yeah, they sold some more, and Jimmy Fallon with the news, so that's what we have to do around
24: Pizza Hut is being sold for $2.7 billion. Not to be outdone, Papa John's will settle for whatever you have on you.
25: An Ohio-based...
5: Well, that's tough. Is it really that bad? I don't think so. Anyway, the day of reckoning is coming. We've heard that over and over again.
23: Stay tuned. Okay. The day of reckoning will come. Uh-huh. The record will be straight.
26: Okay. Why not set the record straight now? I mean, what is it about the record that's not straight?
23: Stay tuned.
5: Oh, stay tuned.
7: I was back in college when that soundbite came out.
5: Isn't it great? Still works every day.
7: It does still work.
5: We had a miracle happen on a Texas highway last night. A jet came down, a private jet, Cessna Citation Latitude, operated by NetJets, carrying 6 people, went down shortly after 10 o'clock last night, striking at least one vehicle on the highway. They haven't told us yet whether the person who died was someone in a car or someone on the airplane. First responders and bystanders rushed to rescue passengers from the wreckage. And there was video of people running up, being heroes on the road, you know, who stopped their cars, got out and started banging on the plane windows, opening the staircase, and people jumping out of the airplane. It was astounding. Here's some audio from ABC.
27: Flames shooting out of the flipped-over Cessna Citation Latitude. Good Samaritans and emergency responders rushing in to help the 6 people on board. A person can be seen in the cockpit as they attempt to smash the window, smoke billowing out of the opening as it fills the cabin.
5: What would you do in that situation, John Alden? You're rolling down the road, an airplane crashes right in front of you. You're going to stop your car and get out and bang on the windows, and you don't know if the thing's going to blow up or not.
7: I'm terrified of planes as it is, so I'm sure my instinct would be I'd probably just call 911. That's probably what I'd be doing.
5: Surely people do that right away, but it's just like, gosh, if there's someone there and you can help.
7: If you can see that they're able to be pulled out, I mean, I would hope to think I have the heroic body in me or instinct in me to go try and do something, but man, I don't know.
5: More from ABC.
2: After reporting a mechanical issue, the crew of the 7-passenger jet diverted to Laredo but came down short of the airport and crashed onto a highway.
4: We can literally feel the heat from the fire.
2: Syra Garza drove up on the scene.
4: I didn't know if that fire was going to make the aircraft explode.
6: Oh my God.
2: Her video shows first responders and civilians trying to douse the flames and rescuing people trapped inside the jet. Police say one person died and 5 were hospitalized. Jim Ryan, ABC News.
5: Thank you for that, Jim Ryan, ABC News. We still don't know the outcome. And anyway, God rest the soul, the lost soul. We don't know if that was, again, someone in a car or in the airplane, but just a freaky thing. So they had a mechanical issue or were heading into that Laredo airport and came up short. Youchers. All right, now I'm going to make a turn here into something else, and that is what I referenced earlier today. We have to get this in on the show sometime today. It is the pitch from a new Japanese product, a toilet that, let me get this right here. How are they saying this? It's a robotic toilet. Oh, excuse me. It's a Chinese company. They keep saying China's going to own our market someday. This is the latest in smart toilets. Now, you've seen Toto's before. I think that's Japanese.
7: Probably. Okay, yeah.
5: And that's, doesn't Vanetti brag about his?
7: Yeah, the Toto Nexus, I think is what it was called.
5: Yeah. And he said, oh my goodness, I just sit there for hours on end and enjoy myself. And I'm thinking, what? What are you talking about? Oh, yeah. I'm reading old magazines I saved from high school while I'm sitting on the toity. Well, this Chinese company now introducing a smart toilet. You don't have to go to the toilet. It comes to you.
8: This is the Xiaoban intelligent toilet robot designed primarily as a mobile, autonomous toilet for elderly people or those with mobility challenges. As instead of the person going to the toilet comes to the person. As soon as you are finished, the robot initiates a built-in bidet system for automated washing, followed by a warm air drying cycle. From there, a heavy-duty odor control mechanism instantly engages, sealing the internal chamber airtight to trap and neutralize any smells. The robot drives itself back to the docking station. It then extends a disposal arm, completely flushing both the solid and liquid waste away. Immediately after, it runs an intensive self-cleaning and sanitizing cycle on the bowl, leaving it pristine for the next trip.
5: I have questions.
7: I'm not going to lie. I'm kind of impressed by this.
5: It is, yeah. But yeah. It sounds like a Toto, except the fact that it comes to you.
7: Yes.
5: Like your dog. Come here, boy. Come here, boy. I got a tinkle. Come here, buddy. Do you give it a name?
7: Just like the Roombas.
5: Yeah, exactly. Do you give it a name, though, like Alexa? See, when I say that on the radio and people have the radio on their homes, yeah. They're going, thanks, Terry. Now Alexa's like, what do you want? Saying it to people. Alexa, what time is it? I just did that to you, all of you, and she's telling you it's 5:41 right now, unless you're listening to me in the central time zone, or it's 4:41. But I find this interesting. Do you give it a name? Do you call it? Is it like the clapper, where you turn on a lamp and you clap 3 times and the toilet comes to you? I don't know. It's very weird. But here, I'm trying to think about the logistics of the product after you've used the thing. And I know it tidies you up and does all that. And then you climb back into bed and go, oh, what was I dreaming about? Oh, yeah, world peace. Then the little toilet then rolls itself back to a docking station. Isn't that what he said?
8: The robot drives itself back to the docking station. It then extends a disposal arm, completely flushing both the solid and liquid waste away.
5: Now, here's the problem. There's too many people who are 12-year-old boys. The the docking station and the mechanical arm that then is apparently taking the dookie. And you know somebody's going to turn that around and shoot that at their friend.
7: Oh, my gosh.
5: I mean, you know they are.
7: Yeah.
5: And then still, where's the plumbing component that takes it away?
7: That's the number one thing that I was wondering about whenever that ad or whatever that demonstration was playing is, I bet that's probably the most expensive part of all of this is hooking up the extra plumbing for something like that.
5: The docking station would have to be a full plumbing hookup to the main sewer, right?
7: You don't,
5: or to your system?
7: I wonder if it would replace one of your main toilets in your household, and that's where the docking station would be. Or maybe it's a bathroom.
5: That would make sense.
7: Your main...
5: At least you have the plumbing already in place.
7: Yeah, I would assume it would have to take the place of something, especially because if not, you're putting in a whole new separate plumbing line in your house.
5: If you have a septic system where you live and you have this thing, but does it just go out in the woods and then release? I mean, what is happening?
7: Imagine seeing that out in the wild. You're looking at your neighbor and you see the toilet go out in the woods.
5: But just like kids, you know, hackers work their way into like... highway signs, and you're driving along and there's a filthy word or something on a highway sign, it's because some kid did that with his computer 9 states away. The same thing's going to happen here. Whenever there's something that's rolling around, some kid's going to figure out how to break the code, and he's going to make the poop machine come back and spray it all over the walls in your kitchen or something. I guarantee you.
7: Oh no,
5: that's next. So let's walk gingerly toward the new robot toilet until they make it a hacker proof, which I don't think is even possible anymore. I got to go wash out my mouth with soap, and I'll be right back here on News Radio 840 WHAS.
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20: Hi, folks, with the updated forecast, I'm WLKY Chief Meteorologist Jay Cardosi. Breezy and warm out there this Wednesday afternoon, 88 your high. Showers and storms expected to form, especially late this evening and through the overnight. Some of those could be strong to severe. Temperatures will bottom out in the upper 60s. The better rain chances will shift south during the morning hours on your Thursday. Otherwise, a mix of clouds, a little bit of sunshine in mid-80s on your Thursday afternoon. That's your forecast. I'm WLKY Chief Meteorologist Jay Cardosi.
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0: You're on News Radio 840 WHAS. Terry Miners here. John Alden, thank you for helping us this afternoon as well. And Joe Lincoln, as always, at the sports desk.
1: FIFA World Cup, quick update for you. England is now up 4-2 on Croatia after a Marcus Rashford score in the 85th minute. Looks like England's going to come away with a W in their opener in the 2026 World Cup. In America, they're in Dallas. Everybody in the crowd is wearing a cowboy hat. And I'm like, you know what? These Europeans are figuring out what's up with American culture. I love it. There were more games on last night. One was between Norway and Iraq. Here's how Erling Haaland got the party started.
2: Musa wanted it. Musa has it. Muller Valter on the overlap.
1: An opening goal for the Norwegian superstar from Manchester City combined with his second helped the team get a 4-1 victory over the Iraqis, but that game had nothing on the nightcap, which featured the defending champions Argentina. They faced Algeria, and you can guess who I'm going to talk about right here.
3: Nico Gonzalez, Lionel Messi, Lionel Messi!
1: Like you just heard, that goal not only put Argentina up 3-0, but secured yet another milestone for the greatest of all time. It was Messi's first ever hat trick in the World Cup after six different appearances with Argentina, and also tied him with Miroslav Klose of Germany at 16 goals for the all-time World Cup goals record. He's just simply unbelievable. We'll see him in action again against Austria this upcoming Monday. It wasn't as good of a start for Cristiano Ronaldo in his last ever World Cup. He had no goals or assists, and his Portuguese squad only managed a 1-1 draw against the Democratic Republic of the Congo. We'll see if him and the squad can rebound against Uzbekistan this upcoming Tuesday. Like I said, England up 4-2 on Croatia at the moment. Later on this evening, Ghana and Panama will square off at 7 o'clock, and then at 10, Uzbekistan and Colombia will also do battle. Also at 7 o'clock tonight, Georgia and Oklahoma with a trip to the College World Series final on the line. If Georgia wins, they go on to the College World Series final. If Oklahoma wins, they go on to the College World Series final. But if Georgia wins, they force another elimination game against Oklahoma. That will be on Thursday night, which is tomorrow night. So we'll have to see how that one pans out. Earlier today, West Virginia was finally eliminated from the World Series by UNC. Despite a late comeback effort, the Tar Heels were able to hold on. They are now in the College World Series final. Also happening last night, if we're sticking to baseball, the Cincinnati Reds had a pretty good game.
4: 2-1. Smoke to left field. A three-run shot for Stewart, and the Reds take a 3-0 lead.
1: Yeah, rookie Sal Stewart went deep in the first for the Reds. They ended up taking the second game of their series against the Mets, 5-3. Unfortunately, they were pounded by the Mets 9-1 this afternoon, but still got the series victory. They'll have another series coming up on the road. I believe they're going up against the Yankees next in New York, so that should be a fun one to watch, Terry.
0: Kentucky's newest athletics director's contract is now public. It's about $3 million per year over 6 years. All of and yes, there's a buyout. Without cost. So everybody argues about all that.
1: Of course.
0: The U.S. Open gets underway bright and early tomorrow morning. Let's all follow these golfers as they're in golf hell and look like regular guys like the rest of us. Thank you, Johnny Alden.
5: See
0: thanks,
5: you
0: Joe Lincoln. Stand by. Tony Dwight next.
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0: Nashville becomes Bashville. 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
5: Do this. 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
5: He touched my hair.
6: He touched my hair.
5: All right, folks. You just heard it in the news. My dad worked for Yum Brands, so I'm a little familiar with the Pizza Hut. You know, it was Taco Bell and Pizza Hut and Long John Silver's. Well, they have announced now that Yum Brands has sold Pizza Hut to a, private equity firm.
7: That's never good.
5: Oh, no.
7: Does it involve Mitt Romney? Because we've been down that road before. Remember when Mitt Romney bought the station when we were working?
5: Oh, we've been through that at iHeart.
7: Yeah.
5: Private equity firm. I'm not going to predict what they're going to do with Pizza Hut. I'm going to show or say what they did with us. They stuffed a bunch of debt into us and then rolled us off.
7: Hashtag Toys R Us.
5: Toys R Us.
7: Toys R Us, same deal.
5: Perfect example.
7: Anytime our new producer, Rick, wants one of those giant stuffed animal giraffes. He's pissed, man.
5: Yeah, exactly.
8: Yeah, Jeffrey the giraffe.
7: See, he even knows, man.
5: Yeah,
7: Jeffrey.
5: Yeah, with a G.
7: Hey, Rick, don't listen to this.
8: Okay.
7: He's a weirdo. He names his stuffed animals and he keeps buying them.
5: He can hear you.
7: Like he's got a fox name.
5: He can hear you.
7: He's got a fox named Michael J. the Fox.
5: Perfect example. They Toys R Us did the same. Everybody was like, well, people just don't go to brick and mortars. No, that was not the story. Private equity firm bought them, stuffed a bunch of debt, and then forced them out. That's what happened to Toys R Us. Kids still loved going to Toys R Us. It's just these private equity firms are, to me, one of the worst problems in America.
7: What would happen if a brick and mortar store went to totally online? It was no longer a brick and mortar store for brick and mortar.
5: What?
7: Could that happen? Like, when you get brick and you get mortar, you got to go, right?
5: Oh, my gosh. Where his brain, Rick, goes, I don't know.
7: What brain?
5: What if a brick and mortar company stopped brick and mortar and then online?
8: I got all week to put up with this guy.
5: Yeah.
8: So.
5: I think you tune out sometimes, which is smart, Rick. Okay, so, we're not going to try to predict what's going to happen with Pizza Hut. I thought they were going to turn the corner because some of these franchisees were going back to the 1980s setup where it was a sit-down restaurant, and I was ready to go. Dwight and I were ready to go. Let's go. Let's do a Pizza Hut buffet. Let's go.
8: Yeah, they even brought back the checkered tablecloths, I think.
7: Yeah, I'm a bare-nosed guy.
5: Oh, I know. He can't help himself.
7: It's been like 15 years. I haven't stepped foot in another pizza joint.
5: Oh, boy.
7: I'm a loyalist guy, man. I'm
5: a weirdo. Pizza weirdo.
7: Unlike you, gallivanter.
5: Okay, so there are some stories for the World Cup, and then this one. Come on. Hang on.
9: Messi flying forward. Leo Messi! He transcends time! Gonna flash it high from range.
5: Three goals for Messi. He's 39 years old.
7: Let me guess. The score was 3-something else.
5: Okay.
7: Am I right?
5: Well, I don't know what the final score was, but I know that he scored a hat trick himself at 39 years old in his,
7: hat tricks are reserved for hockey only.
5: No, yes, it's soccer. Absolutely.
7: No, it's not.
5: But what an amazing story. 39 years old. He's been playing on his World Cup team for 20 years. He's an old dude, still getting it done. A hat trick for the world's best soccer player. Dwight!
7: Oh my God, 73 degrees in the River City. Stick around. If you know the phrase that pays, we're going to send you to see Barry... Oh, wait a minute. Manilow.
5: No, never mind. No, Barry Manilow is not on tour.
7: He probably is.
5: Are you ready for this?
7: Yes, let's go.
5: And do you want this to happen? Are we, this is the question,
7: okay,
5: are we the first generation that's not going to die?
7: What do you mean by that, man? Everybody dies.
5: Okay. The first drug to reverse aging biosciences, this gene therapy has been injected into a human. And what it does is, the reason you age and die is that your cells age and die.
7: Can I stop you right there?
5: Yes.
7: Every day I'm praying for the sweet release of death.
5: why I'm asking the question.
7: Why in the world would I want to live
5: forever? That's
7: why
5: I'm asking the question.
7: I mean, it'd be fun to turn into a vampire because you get to turn into a bat and whatnot. You get to drink people's blood, but man, you live forever.
5: This is exactly what I'm talking about. So this will reverse aging itself, because the only reason you get old and die is that your cells start to age and not replicate and get and build new cells. So these cells will never get old. These cells will stay the age and your young age. Rick, how old are you, sir?
8: I'll be 74 in a week.
5: You want another 50 years?
8: Why not?
7: Hey, are you kidding me? Oh, come on, Rick. Are you serious? Well,
8: this sounds like Benjamin Button.
5: What a great answer. Why not?
7: Hey, listen, if you think the Social Security system's wrecked now.
5: Oh, I know.
7: Okay, we need to take your whole check because everybody lives forever. And quite frankly, I've got some neighbors that I'll... Never mind.
5: Okay, instructions, this injection basically cleans up the instructions provided by DNA that allows the cell to function. Mm-hmm. So this is, and we all knew that's the way it was going to go, that if you get to the cells and you don't

0: Just keep doing it till you get it right.
1: How'd you know that?
0: All right. Okay, I don't know why we missed this story. There were so many stories from the weekend. Remember, we came in Monday and we're just like, it's hard to figure out what the lead is. The alleged White House UFC plot. Did you see all this?
2: Yeah, it's in my notes, Cash Patel. And this is a well thought up terrorist plot.
0: Oh my gosh, with a bunch of people.
2: Did you read it?
0: I did.
2: I mean, it's very scary because it was set off an explosion to cause everybody to run through a death funnel, and they had snipers set up.
0: Unbelievable.
2: And after that, they were going to charge. They planned on chaos.
0: A multi-phase assault is what they said.
2: Yeah, but Director Cash Patel said they caught on to the plot on June 10th.
0: 10th?
2: They were...
0: June 10th!
2: Right. We got Greg Gitcher, hopefully, the sneaking deacon.
0: Is he going to talk about this?
2: Former Secret Service coming on. I don't want to ask about this. I want to ask him about his fish recipe.
0: Oh, you mean from St. Patrick's?
2: Yeah.
0: Yeah.
2: No, we're going to ask him about this. He's going to weigh in on it.
0: The White House World Cup Task Force. Andrew Giuliani is the head of the World Cup Task Force. They're the ones that kind of caught this. It was a lot of help from Tyson Proper, 19 years old. The mother of Tyson called the authorities and said, I don't know what she said, but I'm sure she said, my son's crazy, and I think he's going to try to kill a lot of people.
2: Well, thank God, because they were using, what was the app?
0: It starts with an S. It's the encrypted text message thing.
2: Yeah,
0: It'll come to you next week.
2: Right. Look.
0: While I'm at the beach.
2: Do you know when it's going to come?
0: He'll just yell it out an old guy.
2: No, you know what's going to come to me? 3 in the morning. Snapchat! Whatever it is.
0: Yeah, exactly right. Yeah. No. I know. Or you'll just text me the word and I go, well, thanks, buddy. It's 7 days late on that one. All right. So I can't believe we missed that. We didn't miss it. It was just part of 1,000 different stories that are going on that weekend. And our buddy Neckroll was in Washington, D.C. at the time that this thing was going to go on. And they were going to use drones and all that stuff. But apparently we are ready for the drones. Like, there are some anti-drone tech that are in places for almost all of the World Cup matches, all 78 World Cup matches. And I don't know what counter drone tech is. Maybe Gitcher will be able to tell us what that is.
2: Can you quit saying the word drone? It's 2026. It's non-gender specific flying machines.
0: Sorry.
2: Okay, you sound like an idiot.
0: I'll get better at it.
2: We'll try.
0: I promise. Okay, we're going to take a break. And look, here's the good news. If we come up with that, then the Tony and Dwight show will last forever if we get injected by that
2: stuff. Not taking your injection.
0: Maybe I just inject you and you're not paying attention. I'll just get you drunk on one of your...
2: Listen, I'm not your wife. Yeah.
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7: Oh, no, no. By all means, finish your phone call. Rick and I will just sit here and listen to yes. Don't go ahead. Don't hang up on our account, man.
8: Hey, man. It was my buddy from Serta Pro. He's getting...
7: I'm
8: getting the fence painted.
7: We're going to get hire Serta Pro to, if we ever get our upstairs.
8: They are the best because they manage the painting,
7: well,
8: the
7: here's,
8: painters.
7: here's what I like about Serta Pro. It's not one of these deals where they're there for 8 weeks. They come in, they do a damn good job, they get out.
8: No.
7: This is from James Atkinson, referring to the terrorist plot. We were talking about Necro was up there.
8: Right.
7: He said, thank God my wife didn't listen because she would say, I told you so. Then he also says, he's our Kings guy, right? We send him up to all these Kings games.
8: And yeah, he's way over the top fan. I mean, he's a big fan.
7: Was that a weight joke? Because I get it. If that's
8: no.
7: Oh, is that a joke about his weight?
8: No.
7: Well, he's a big fan in many ways. Yeah. The Detroit Lions are signing Louisville wide receiver Lucky Jackson to the...
8: You knew that?
7: And you knew it was going to happen.
8: All right.
7: You knew it was... Rick and I could just do the show if you want to go ahead and play Angry Birds or whatever.
8: Well, I could do two or three things at the same time because that's how talented I am.
7: I can't even do one thing at the same time anymore.
8: To apparently not brush your hair. So
7: what?
8: Let's move...
7: Wait, what? My hair bad?
8: Community activist? How do you become an official community activist?
7: You just
8: is there a test?
7: No, you call yourself that, and that's that.
8: I mean, so anybody can just say, I'm a community activist?
7: I guess so.
8: Why did you self-edit there? What was that about?
7: At one time, a certain newspaper referred to me as community activist.
8: Are you serious?
7: I'm dead serious.
8: Oh, my Lord. You are not a community activist.
7: When I ran for the Dixie Highway seat, they said community activist.
8: You did
7: activist.
8: So good. You did so well. You worked really hard. You were upside down in your neighborhood.
7: But still got 40%.
8: Still got 40%.
7: I was the only Republican that year. Ann Northup got 10%.
8: Yeah.
7: I mean, it was ridiculous.
8: Yeah.
7: So
8: yeah, they talked you into that.
7: Thank you anyway, Southside.
8: They got you drunk and talked you into that.
7: Well, they promised me a Crave case if I won.
8: So community activists want the police... consent decree policy to become law.
7: Okay. Until they need the police.
8: Correct.
7: I.e. the Highlands.
8: Community activists only talk about the police. They never talk about the other thing.
7: No.
8: Which is crime and holding criminals accountable. So the consent decree is basically a promise that they're going to work with the community activists
7: stupid ass
8: to have better policing. And good. And look, They needed it. I think Humphreys has pretty much fixed the police, right? There's going to be a one-off, but I think pretty much we've turned the corner. We've got some good cops coming in, and in these new classes, these are full classes, and these are the best of the best. So I think we've turned the corner.
9: I do, too.
8: But they want to make it law, which would make it basically just another thing on the plate of LMPD.
7: I wish we could move all of the anti-police people to one section and just say, hey, you know what? You're going to get your own police department that can come out and lift people up with stories or whatnot when they rob you. We'll be over here with real police.
8: Yeah, yeah. I mean, we've had the summer of crime for several years now, but they just want accountability from one side. We never talk about accountability on the other side.
7: No. Why do that?
8: Why would we do that? Yeah, there's no doubt. All right,
7: Rick, I'm a little nervous because my boss, Boomer, says if I don't do a good job here, he's taking my joke of the day privileges away.
8: Wow.
10: That's serious stuff.
8: Well, I knew that you all were talking before the show. The door was shut. And I was like, what's going on in there?
7: I mean, what a jerk. I mean, it's a great decision.
8: I don't disagree.
7: Come on, man. Take
8: with
7: my
8: his assessment.
7: So if you guys could just do like a fake laugh on this.
8: Okay.
7: Man, I appreciate
10: we'll
7: it.
10: Hey, we got you covered. All right.
8: No problem. Don't promise what you can't deliver.
7: Here. I guess this. I got this one from a 6-year-old, so it should be pretty good. You ready?
8: Yeah. I guess.
7: Boy, I need this immunity music.
8: I'm not sure.
7: Hey, fellas.
10: Big D.
11: Dwight.
7: Why in the world did Beethoven get rid of all his chickens?
12: I don't know. Why did Beethoven get rid of all his chickens?
7: Here we go. They kept saying, Bach, Bach, Bach.
12: I'll take it. I like it. Good job.
10: Hey, your job is saved, Dwight.
12: Wow.
7: Thank you.
12: You went to more an intelligent website to get that joke.
7: Yeah, I went to highlights.
12: Usually you go, idiots are us, joke of the day.
7: That's a kid joke.
8: That's fantastic.
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0: Johnny.
1: Have you seen the new Accounting Girl, Barbara?
0: Yeah, Barb's very efficient.
1: Oh, I mean, she's a very good
0: thank you
1: co-worker. Happy birthday to one of the best concerts I've ever been to. Not that the performance was great, but here was really great about me.
0: What?
1: As we're walking in, I run into our friend John Keeling, Officer Keeling. He goes, Dwight, you're going to love tonight because
0: Where'd you run into Keeling?
1: He does stuff down the Yum Center.
0: Oh, okay. I'm sorry. I thought you meant just now.
1: No. Who's the one with the memory issues?
0: No, dude, you didn't specify.
1: Yes, I did. You've got the attention span of a urinal now.
0: Well, say something interesting and I'll pay attention.
1: Everything I say is interesting. Okay, hang on. There's a new Catholic initiative.
0: Oh, and, really? What's going on?
1: See what I mean, man?
0: I was interested.
1: Watch this, Rick. There's a new hairbrush mirror combo.
0: Whoa. Why isn't that the lead? You should have gave me that info, bro.
1: No, give me that.
0: Hairbrush and mirror?
1: Give me that same attention to this story.
0: Okay.
1: So we're walking into the Barry Manilow show at the Yum Center.
0: Yeah.
1: And Keeling goes, hey, Dwight, you're going to love this one because it goes off at 9:05. I'm like, what do you mean, Keeling? Every act goes off at 90, meaning they start at 9:05? He goes, no. The show will be over by 9:05. Sure enough, he comes on at 7:30. I can't recall. But then at the end of the night, he's going, thank you, Lord. Thank you so much.
0: That's not what he sounds like.
1: Well, when his face is so pinned back anymore. But a happy birthday, Barry Manilow. He's 83.
0: I mean, we are like kindred spirits with people that are like 70. Like Rick. Like, we're on the same schedule as Rick,
1: no,
0: our producer.
2: But my face isn't pinned back, though.
0: What you see
2: is what you get.
0: Yeah, no, that's no, yeah, no well, hey, yeah, Rick, telling us.
1: Hey, Rick, it's obvious you've never had...
0: you've never had work done.
1: You've never had a facelift. thanks for verifying.
0: I'm sorry. People that have work done when they're older, it's good for you. And if it makes you feel better, that's great. You look weird.
1: What's the deal with... Okay, I got two questions.
0: You have fish lips.
1: What's the deal with the lips? They hit
0: filler, so they inject it with filler. No, they inject it with
1: You sure ain't butt fat?
0: No.
2: Botox, isn't it?
0: It's I don't know if it's Botox, but they make the lips fatter and then stretch your face back.
1: Have you heard of Scrotox?
0: It's like you're
1: I'm gonna take a left, but Scrotox is a real thing.
0: It's like a character out of Beetlejuice.
1: It makes things smoother.
0: I know, I get it.
1: But then, here's another thing I've noticed. Mm. First of all, I only have eyes for my wife, Susan Tyler Whitten. Mm. She's the apple of my eye. Was it convincing?
0: No.
1: Okay. But these young females seem to have these incredibly large rear ends, but a thin waistline. Is that cosmetic? Or is it?
0: Some of it is.
1: I mean,
0: they want a badonkadonk.
1: Yeah, but,
0: I think that's the medical word.
1: But listen, at some point, it becomes ridiculous. Look, I'm a registered butt guy with the American Butt Foundation.
0: Yeah.
1: I know what I'm talking about. That I'm on the board.
0: Sometimes they do a 2-for-1. So they do a breast augmentation and badonkadonk.
1: So they just pump like some kind of stuff in there?
0: No, it's like a plastic. I think it's I don't know. I don't know. But I've seen some of them where they just slice the butt open and they slide in.
1: Oh my gosh! Yeah,
0: like a plastic.
1: I wonder if you and I could get one. Because
0: when I grew up, it was like the skinnier the butt was, the better. And then I don't know, in the late 1990s, it became badonkadonk.
1: Tony had
0: junk in the trunk.
1: Tony had the best line ever, the best description of me and him in jeans. He said, "You know, we both look like what's his name? I can't even." Billy Bob Thornton. He goes, we both look like Billy Bob Thornton in Landman when we're in jeans.
0: From the behind.
1: Have you ever seen
0: it? It's not good.
1: No, it's concave.
0: It's not. It's not good. It's not good. But I saw your newest thirst trap on Facebook.
1: What is a thirst trap?
0: I told you what thirst trap means.
1: You
0: it
1: did?
0: Means when someone posts a picture, Rick does it all the time, our producer, when you know it's a hot picture of you and you post it and you're acting like it's not a hot picture of you, that's called a thirst trap.
1: I don't do that.
0: Yes, you do.
1: No, I don't.
0: You do the shirtless pictures around the pool with your apron on, barbecuing.
1: I'm sorry for not wearing a shirt when I'm out in my swimming pool.
0: You're doing
1: pool.
0: That on purpose because you have this new skinny body.
1: No,
0: and you're
1: I don't
0: flexing
1: either,
0: your
1: man.
0: Arms. Yes, you are.
1: I'm not. I'm just.
0: Why don't you do? Don't lie.
1: I'm not lying.
0: You're lying.
1: I'm not lying. If in the summertime, If I'm
0: you're not showing off the bod?
1: No.
0: Oh, come on.
1: I'm not.
0: At least be honest with yourself.
1: I'm not being. Sneaky digging?
0: I wish Sneaky Deaking can do that thing that Robert De Niro does in that movie where he puts his fingers on your pulse and does the lie detector test.
1: No, actually, hey, Sneaky Deaking, Greg Gitcher, what's up, man? How you doing?
3: Tony, actually, it would be a bucket of water and a car jumper cable.
0: That definitely tell the truth. I'll tell you before you pour the water. What do you want to know?
1: First and foremost, if you're not familiar with Greg Gitcher, you've probably been hiding under a rock, but he's former Secret Service. Get his book. It's brilliant. It's really well done. It's The Sneaking Deacon from Secret Service to Sacred Service. But you were in Secret Service, but man, I got to tell you, it's been a tough job all the way back from the beginning of Secret Service. But with this particular president, I would imagine it's the toughest detail ever. Or what would you say to that?
3: I think that's unquestionably correct. I mean, his threat level is off the charts. And I'm no longer with him, so I have no idea. But I'm telling you, those men and women are earning their keep day after day. It's just constant threats and constant attempts.
1: So,
0: Especially with presidents that go, I'm going to go here today.
1: I know.
0: You're just like, whoa, wait a minute.
1: he's on Instagram.
0: Stop the car. I'm getting out.
1: Oh, wait a minute. Let me go to Instagram. I will be at 3207 Witten Way. It's got to drive the Secret Service nuts, right?
0: Guarantee it.
3: Yeah, the advance teams must really be working on overtime because we like to go out well ahead of the president and plan everything from A to Z. And I don't think that these agents have that opportunity because he moves around so much and makes his decisions quickly.
1: Well, threat we want to talk about is the UFC threat, because this was well planned out. It seems like there was going to be an explosion. Everybody would funnel out of one exit, which is sometimes referred to as a death funnel. Then they were going to storm the White House. It looks like these drones are going to take it to a whole new level for terrorism for outdoor events. I mean, it gets worse and worse.
0: So they said they have anti-drone technology. Are you privy to that, or can you say what that is?
3: Well, I was probably introduced to it by working as, you know, I've been the chairman of security for the PGA event at Valhalla for the last 20 years. And so, and I also do the Ryder Cups in other cities and states. But, so we are briefed into how they have the technology to overtake a drone's controls and do two things with it. Number one, land it to a place where they feel safe in case it does have explosives. And the other thing is they can backtrack where their signal controlling it is coming from and send officers.
1: Just have it go back. Go back to the terrorists and blow up.
0: No, stop. No, but that is great technology to know where the signal's coming from.
1: Absolutely.
0: That's great.
1: And Greg, is it true that when you were in Secret Service, they had you go out looking for drones and you found two and they said, no, these are not the drones we're looking for? It's a Star Trek reference. Oh, did we lose Greg?
0: That's Star Wars. Okay, so here's my question. Did you have a follow-up, Dwight? I don't know if you had. Okay, here's my question. Okay, so this call came in from the mother of the 19-year-old. My question,
3: in Ohio, yes.
0: Yes, my question is, they probably get a ton of these calls. You don't follow up on all of them. How did they know this one was going to be the one?
3: Well, that's a great question. I mean, between the FBI worked diligently on this case with the Secret Service, and they did a fantastic job in, you know, to find out these people. And, you know, and once the mother turned her son in for buying weapons and doing some strange communication on the internet, you know, I'm sure the agents looked into it. And once they saw he was using the Signal app, which is a well-known app that is encrypted. So that's sort of a sign that, you know, they don't want anyone knowing what they're talking about. Once they got into the guy's cell phone and laptop, they could see who he was talking to, what they were talking about, and then go down to the sub menus and break into those little, the private conversations. So that's how they got. There's like 23 suspects. I think they've arrested about five or six already.
0: This was extensive.
3: I don't think they're as well organized as everyone thinks. It sounded like they were still a few steps away of pulling this thing off, but you know, I guess that remains to be seen.
1: In your years in the Secret Service, were there ever a case where they just flooded the Secret Service with bogus attempts just to try to filter one in? I mean, does that make sense? They're overloaded with cases, so they can't get to them all?
0: No, yeah, that's what we asked, yeah.
3: Well, I think it depends on who's the president. And even when people were running for president, of course, we protected the legitimate candidates. I was on Reverend Jesse Jackson's detail, and, you know, he wanted to be on the news. So he decided to go to, like, the Ku Klux Klan rally in South Carolina.
0: Oh, my Lord.
3: Yeah. And then we went over to Beirut in a war zone. That was crazy, you know. 2 months before, I'm riding a police car on Dixie Highway, and then half a year later, I'm in Beirut in a war zone trying to help cover a POW that was shot down. It's
1: crazy. Can the Secret Service ever say no to a sitting president? Just say, it's too much of a risk. We can't.
3: Well, you know, technically, they are the president, and we would suggest very strongly. We have a division that's protective intelligence. That's all they do for a living while they're in that assignment. So they get all these phone calls and messages and emails and people, you know, talking in a bar, they're going to kill the president. And we have to go out and try to find all those people. But I think in this particular situation, their plan was to crash the drones into buildings on the north side of the White House, which would obviously cause a reaction for people to leave on the south side, where they were setting up snipers to shoot as many people as they could. And then while all that was going on, the third wave was to try to attack the gates of the White House. And, you know, I can tell you from just what long time ago that it's very fortified. It's a fortress, and we have a lot more stuff in there than people are aware of to protect that from happening. So,
0: well, and most of the crowd, sorry, Greg, most of the crowd was military.
1: Right.
0: So good luck. I think part of what makes me sick about this whole thing is, look, I grew up in an era where there was an individual that wanted to take out the president. We've lived with that for 200 years because it's happened. But this domestic grown groups that the internet makes crazy. I get it when our adversaries in the Middle East hate us and hate our lifestyle and hate what we do in our religions, and they want to just kill as many of us. I get that. But a domestic group of 19-year-olds this organized and so insane about what's happening in the White House and the people that are running the government, they want to do this to where they want to kill as many innocent people as possible. The domestic grown ones, homegrown ones, are just make me physically
1: They're
0: ill.
1: They're filthy, man.
3: Yeah, they were, I believe it started as a TikTok group called Vanguard of the Old, and that just takes it down to the next level, and they connect and they go to another level, and then they switch over to like a encrypted act where they feel like they could talk more. But yeah, these people, you're right, Tony, they're being consumed by social media and heavily influenced. And, you know, if these young people are not getting out in the public and living a normal life and just getting indoctrinated by what they see on social media, they go out and buy guns and they communicate and they want to take over and prove the country by killing all the people running it now. And I have no idea. I've never been a Republican or a Democrat, so I don't know who's pulling the strings on this, but there's so much harsh rhetoric by some political groups against the other political groups.
0: Yes.
3: They're actually inspiring these people to go out and do something about it.
0: No question.
1: So is the media, quite frankly.
0: Well, and look at these groups. He was like, look, these people don't. When you get in the real world, that's why I said about my kids, either way, when they get in the real world, they're going to figure it out. These people are, you know, in their basement. They're on the online in the internet. Jeff Lally, a good friend of mine, he's former heavyweight, Kentucky heavyweight champ, had a great line. He goes, there's a good person in every man that's just an ass whooping away. And you can tell these guys have never had their ass whooped to learn how the world works.
1: I'm a cat. I'm a cat. I'm neither male or female. I'm a Ziza.
0: It was the smartest thing Jeff ever said, but he's right. He's a good person in every man, just an ass whooping away.
1: We're talking to Greg Getcher, former Secret Service, and get his book, The Sneaking Deacon from Secret Service. I'm going to shift gears. You and I were talking this morning, and you had vacation Bible school to teach. If you want me to come by and be a cautionary tale for the kids, I'm available.
0: Oh, don't run yourself down. You've taught Bible study to people in prison, dude. Yeah. So you know what it's like to. And Greg, man, you walk the walk, which I respect, and most people do. So I commend you, sir.
3: Well, I appreciate it. And I do like, you know, seeing these young people, you know, being led by the older kids, you know, the 10th and 8th graders and the freshmen in high school. They're coming back and teaching these young kindergartners and up, you know, through 6th grade about the Lord and all the things involved. So it's a blast to do that. But that was quite a switch from exposing drones to kids in a Bible school.
0: Very well done. Welcome to the Tony and Dwight Show.
1: Well, who's to say you don't have a drone going, hey, watch this, kids, it's neat. hey, well, before we get out of here, there's a podcast that you've sent me before, as creepy as it gets. It's about real exorcisms.
0: Yeah.
1: What's for the audience, what's the name of that podcast? Because this thing is creepy, man.
3: Well, I find it really fascinating. Of course, you know, I guess I enjoy that kind of stuff. I enjoy learning about that kind of stuff. People don't realize, but the podcast is free. It's called The Exorcist Files. And I'm currently listening to one this week on a pastor. You know, it doesn't, you know, a lot of people think Catholics own exorcism, but there's a lot of Protestant pastors that also get involved into trying to exorcise demons. So if you have an interest in that, just go to your favorite podcast station and look up The Exorcist Files. And it's very well done, and you can learn a lot from it. Real life history.
1: I don't trust a Protestant exorcist. I want a good old Catholic exorcist like it should be.
0: Get your rarely scares me, but when we talk about some subjects, he sends the simple text message, goes, boys, don't play with that.
1: No, no.
0: And it gives me pause when I do that. But I believe you, Mr. Gitcher, and we appreciate your input for sure.
1: Hey, thanks for 3 months.
3: Let me say this. If you believe in God and saints, you know, Jesus, you better believe in devils and demons. That's my advice.
0: I'm with you.
1: Hey, thanks for 3 months of no sleep after your last podcast. Appreciate that, Gitch. Hey, it's Greg Gitcher, Sneaking
0: Deacon. Thanks, buddy.
1: Hey, we love you, man.
0: See you.
3: All right, boys. Take care.
1: Sneaking Deacon. How about that?
0: He's awesome, dude.
1: Are we taking a break? We're running this puppy all the way out?
0: No, we are going to.
1: Let's go ahead and run it out.
0: What?
1: Run it down to the bottom of the hour or break?
0: No, we have to break, bro. We're late. We're 4 or 5 minutes late already.
1: Sissy. We got to break. I need a water. Okay, Madonna, let's break.
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0: There we go. Reeling in the years. Rick is always pretty good at this, and he always picks the 60s, which we are supposed to eliminate. But if it's the 60s, then let it be.
1: Yeah, we forgot.
0: Let it be.
1: Okay, let it be. That was 1970.
2: Yeah, you're in the 70s on that one.
0: Yeah, 69. All right. All right, Rick. Rick will play songs that charted today. We guess the year. Let's go.
2: All right. Here's song number 5 on this day. In the year we're looking for.
1: What is this chart?
0: The 80s?
1: Oh, hang on. I know this.
0: Yeah.
1: It's 70s.
0: No. Okay.
1: Yeah, it is.
0: I'm sorry. I thought it was a different song. Don't cut
1: it's Ringo
0: easy.
1: Starr, right?
2: That's right. Ringo Starr.
0: Okay, so it's post 70 or 1970, so... Because their last album was in 1970, so they broke up. Thank you,
1: what was this
0: Yoko
1: song? She's
0: Ono.
1: She's only 16 or 17. Yeah.
2: That's another song.
1: Come easy.
0: All right. I have no idea.
2: Okay, that's song number 5.
0: Okay.
2: And here is song number 4.
1: Oh,
0: okay.
1: This is Sticky Fingers. So
0: okay, come on. Come on, Dwight.
1: Golly.
0: Unlock that Rolling Stones brain of yours.
1: I want to say...
0: See it.
1: I want to say 71 or 2.
0: See it.
2: I love the album cover of this album with the real zipper. Remember that?
1: I want to say 2 or 3.
0: Okay.
1: It's Sticky Fingers, right?
2: Sticky Fingers. That's correct.
1: 3. 73.
0: I wonder what the...
1: Cocoa slaves, you bamba cotton fields, sold in a market down in New Orleans.
0: Well, you sounded exactly like him, buddy.
2: Gosh.
0: Take your shirt off and do the little arms thing, like a chicken.
2: Okay, here we go, guys.
1: 70.
2: Song number 3.
1: 3.
2: That's right.
1: This is One Ads?
2: One Ads by the Honeycombs.
0: The Honeycombs. Huh. 72?
1: I guess the One Ads was the 70s version of a Grindr or
0: no.
1: Screecher or one of those dating apps.
0: Okay, what do you think, dude?
1: I like 73, but
0: okay, all right,
1: I'm not sure of anything all right, anymore.
2: All right. Okay, I climbing like up the chart here. Here's song number 2.
1: Carpenters, right? Or no,
2: look. Yep. Yeah,
1: rainy days
2: right.
1: And Mondays, that's right. Rainy days and Mondays always.
0: What a depressing band.
1: Talking to his... This is Carpenters, right?
2: That's right.
10: To myself and feeling old.
1: Hey, we need Karen for this new vocal. Where is she? Oh, she's here. She just turned sideways.
0: You see the girl in a floppy hat riding her bicycle by herself in the rain. She's lonely.
1: My neighbor Janice Blair used to sound just like Karen Carpenter when she sang.
0: She stops her bike and the key won't work in her front of her apartment.
2: Okay. All right, guys. Here's the number 1 song on
1: number
2: this
1: one,
2: day.
1: Number 1, baby. Let's
2: number
1: go.
2: Number 1.
0: 74 or 73,
1: I like
0: man.
1: 3.
0: All right, I like 73 too, I think.
10: Stayed in bed all morning just to pass the time.
0: This is, what's her face? The
2: Carole King.
0: Carole King.
1: Also affectionately known as What's Her Face.
10: One of us is Jim.
0: She has a unique face.
10: Maybe we just stop driving.
0: That's why I call her What's Her Face. She doesn't mind it.
1: No, she likes it.
0: Yeah, she does.
10: It's too late, baby. Now it's too late.
1: I'll lock me in for 73, but it's probably going to be 74.
0: Lock in 1973, Rico.
2: Okay, everybody says 1973?
0: Yep.
2: Okay.
1: 74, right?
2: No, it was 1971.
0: Oh, my Lord, way
2: oh,
0: off.
2: Oh, you guys were way off.
0: I thought
2: way
0: there'd be an Osmond in there or something.
2: Well, they were further down family. The charts. They weren't in the top 5.
0: Oh, man.
2: But they were there.
0: We just got destroyed
1: Hang
0: by
1: on.
0: Rick. We just got destroyed.
1: Will you Trust but verify.
0: Thank you, okay. Bad Ronald Reagan.
1: Okay, let me go and look for Sticky Fingers. No all offense, right. Rick.
0: Oh, he does. He doubts you. I'll play this and while you're doing
1: let's
0: that.
1: Go, let's go to the first base coach.
0: Go ahead.
1: Let's go for the first base coach.
11: I had a series of visions when I was young.
1: 71.
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15: From ABC News, I'm Dave Packer. A White House official confirms to ABC News that President Trump in France for the G7 summit signed that memorandum of understanding with Iran today to end the war. It would lift the American blockade of Iranian ports, reward Iran for reopening the Strait of Hormuz, and lay the groundwork for 60 days of future talks about their nuclear program. President Trump asked how the memorandum will deliver results if it's not binding.
16: Does it have to be? I let him know. I said, look, if you don't adhere to the agreement, I don't want to do that. But we're going to bomb the hell out of you. And I don't think that they're going to veer from the agreement. What else am I going to do? Am I going to say I'm going to take you to court?
15: The Federal Reserve announcing it will leave interest rates unchanged. It was Kevin Warsh's first rate announcement as Fed chair.
17: Economic activity is expanding at a solid pace, despite elevated uncertainty that owes in part the conflict in the Middle East.
15: President Trump playing hardball with the Senate, saying that he will not approve FISA, a key national security tool that has already expired, until Republicans pass a sweeping voter ID law.
18: The president says he's also delaying the nomination of Jay Clayton to serve as the director of national intelligence until his other judicial nominees get through. Clayton was scheduled to start his confirmation hearings today. This means that Bill Pulte, a man with no intelligence experience, will be serving in that role for now. Republicans are no fan of Pulte. The president knows that, and now he's using it as leverage.
15: ABC's Rachel Scott. Lawyers for accused United Healthcare CEO killer Luigi Mangione offered a new defense that could mean a reduced charge in his state murder case.
19: After spending about 18 months arguing he was not responsible for the death of United Healthcare CEO Brian Thompson, Luigi Mangione's lawyers signaled that they're instead going to argue that he was going through an emotional episode.
15: ABC's Peter Haralambos. A judge today sentencing convicted Gilgo Beach serial killer Rex Uhrman to life in prison. You're listening to ABC News.
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2: It is the Jesse Kelly Show. Let's have some fun on a Wednesday, a wonderful Wednesday. All kinds of things happening out there right now. A wannabe senator shares a bank account with his mommy. We'll talk about that. There aren't any more moderate Democrats. A couple great examples of that.
0: Trump is still out there selling the Iran deal, of which a lot of people were displeased. We'll touch on that again today because it's all over the news. Communists continue to create the world of make-believe you think exists, or they want you to exist. All that and so much more coming up tonight on the world-famous Jesse Kelly Show. Before we go any further, I want to talk about this terror plot from the other night, which we have brought up a couple times already. But this actually is going to be more about you than about what happened. About you, the kind of country you and I both live in now, and what it means for us going forward. I'll play a little bit of this. This is a James Gagliano, former FBI, talking about
1: drone mitigation is one of the FBI's top priorities. We're actually teaching local law enforcement how to handle those kind of things. Now, we do have active countermeasures. I won't get into the nuts and bolts, right, because obviously those are tactics that we don't want to share. But early warning is the big thing. And Lawrence, lastly, the simplicity of this. Don't be lulled to sleep by the simplicity. A good plan, violently executed, this could have been horrible.
0: There's something about human nature that we all share. Good people, bad people, we share this. When we want something, when we are striving to achieve something, and we fail, we fall short, we get smarter. We get smarter, and we figure out ways to make it work. This applies to sports. It applies to work. It applies to relationships. It applies to your professional life. This is a very human nature thing. If you want something, I want to be able to hit a baseball really well, and I go out there, company softball game, and I strike out four times. I want to hit that baseball. What am I going to do before the next game? I'm going to figure out what I'm doing wrong. I don't know. The batting cages, do I have to get a private coach or something? I have to take steps to make sure that doesn't happen again because I want it. I want to go out and hit bombs in the company baseball game and talk mess to everybody and get fired. That is my ultimate goal. You understand what I'm saying? All human beings are this way, even evil ones. You already know, because we've talked about it before, that we have already become a culture of assassination where we were not before. There have been many cultures throughout history that have either become or kind of always were assassination cultures. And when I say assassination culture, this is what I mean. A high enough percentage of the culture believes that killing people is a solution to problems. Therefore, people will be killed on a fairly regular basis. I obviously don't want to live in a country like that. Neither do you, but you're not an assassination person. Neither am I. Neither, none of this was your choice or my choice. Now that the left has become so violent, so convinced they're up against fascists and Nazis and all the other lies that are poured into them, now that they have fully embraced violence as a solution to our problems, we're going to see more assassinations. You think Donald Trump is the last GOP candidate who's going to be shot at? Do you think Charlie Kirk is the last figure on the right, politician or otherwise, who's going to be assassinated in broad daylight? Of course you don't think that. You're not naive. You know for a fact that we have become an assassination culture. All right, so that's baked in. I don't like it. You don't like it. Let's accept that. That's baked in right now. Right now, we're an assassination culture. All right. The left believes in violence. They always have. Revolutions are always violent. Good ones and bad ones. Most revolutions are bad anyway, but revolutions, you know, to revolt against a current governmental system, to break it, to burn it down, to oust people from power. There's no way to do that nonviolently. Not really. They're always going to, it's going to have violence involved in it. The communists are fighting a revolution in this country and they are violent. There is a high enough percentage of them who believe in the violence, and they have tried to commit many acts of violence. Now, this is why I wanted to bring up culture of assassination first. When I talk about that, maybe you're tempted to think, I know I am tempted to think this way, so I'm not putting words in your mouth, but I am tempted to think, well, they kind of suck at it. Yeah, yes, of course, they got Charlie Kirk. Terrible day. Awful day. Terrible. But they really blow it most of the time. I'm just telling you how I think. Think about it. The congressional softball game. Some Bernie Sanders supporter shows up, and his plan was to assassinate multiple GOP members of Congress. He didn't get one. I know there were serious injuries. He didn't get one. Donald Trump, not one, but two assassination attempts. Once, got shot in the ear. The other guy didn't get a shot off, unless you count the little exchange of gunfire with the Secret Service. He never fired a shot at Donald Trump. And then we see a picture of the guy, and we're like, look at this boob. This guy couldn't kill an ant. Look at this nut job. These people are kooky. And I don't want to put words in your mouth. I convince myself sometimes, because these people are stupid, naturally, just naturally lower IQ people, usually the scum of society type people, because that's who they are, losers, they're not capable. We don't have to be that worried. Oh, I know they can get somebody here or there. I understand that, but we don't have to be that worried. Remember when a whole group of those people decided to attempt to assassinate a bunch of ICE/Border Patrol guys down in Texas, and they ended up all just getting smoked and arrested, and now they're all going to prison? You and I have become used to that's how it goes. Yes, they're going to try. Yes, they're violent, but they're too stupid. They're just such losers. They're on drugs. They're not going to be able to do it. You understand what this plot was for UFC, and do you understand how close it was that this thing actually happened?

0: a panic and funnel 3,000 some people through a specific area where snipers had been sent up to gun the people down. That's a good plan. That is a level of sophistication I have not seen before. We're going to just take a minute. This is not designed to freak you out. I'm telling you right now, it's not. It's designed to make you and I aware. We're going to take a minute here in just a second, talk about it again briefly, and talk about what this means for you and me. Before we do that, I'm going to do this. I want to make sure we're not accepting things about getting older, things like pain. My old man used to say, you know, getting old ain't for sissies, whenever I'd ask him how he was doing, because whenever I asked him something, something new was hurting, sore, broken. That's how it goes. He's in his late 60s. That's how it goes. Yeah, to some extent, that is how it goes. I'm not here to tell you Relief Factor is the fountain of youth. 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